0: you make your choice in with hospitals, but we know the best doctors at all the hospitals. And so we just encourage you to come out, bring all your family, friends. And like I said, ladies, we encourage you to be there and make sure these guys, they are so scary. They're the bravest things in the world when it comes to a lot of things. But when it comes to getting that little prick of blood or something, they're scary. So.
1: You know, never mind.
0: Go ahead.
2: No, don't do it, Brian.
1: I'm not going to do it.
2: I know where his mind's going. You keep on talking.
0: Well, and I tell you what, man, we got so many people wanting to be a part of it. I mean, I had a lady the other day call me from Washington, D.C., named Susan Schwartz, called me up and said, what can I do to help?
1: The Susan Schwartz?
0: Yes.
1: No kidding?
0: You know her?
1: No.
0: I got a good buddy named John Favwell. He called me up. He said, man, can I send you some money? I said, well, I have a Venmo page for The Real Fight. I have Cash App. I have, on the program, you can look it up. And if you just want to donate, I mean, everything you want to do, it's there. Sharon helped put this together. Sharon Phillips, she has been so great and so good about putting everything together, all the posters, all the flyers. And I can't tell you, I couldn't do it without her.
2: All right. The important thing, and everybody's listening right now, where are the proceeds going?
0: The proceeds are going to the Arkansas Prostate Cancer Foundation. They've been working with me. We've been talking on a regular basis. They're making T-shirts and... Man, it's like I said, we're going to have light blue everywhere. We're going to get the bridge lit up light blue that morning. We're going to have everybody out there helping bring some awareness to prostate cancer.
2: And now you know what it takes to put on an event, don't you?
0: Well, it's the hard work has not stopped, you know. I mean, it's got to keep going on right up until that event day. I thought I was going to get to fish the tournament, called Corliss Williams. Hey, man, we got to fish this tournament, but I just don't think I could do it. And so I'm going to have to be there in spirit out on the water, and I got to make sure everything gets done, needs to be done.
1: I'm looking at some numbers here. It says 1 in 6 black men will develop prostate cancer in their lifetime, which is about 17% of the whole population.
0: Yeah.
1: That's... significantly higher than the rate for men overall, which is 1 in 8.
0: Yep.
1: Prostate cancer accounts for about 37% to 44% of all cancer diagnoses among black men. Black men are more than twice as likely to die from the disease compared to white men. So, you know, it's like you say, men's health is not real well publicized. We don't take as good a care of ourselves as we can. We don't have the mechanisms out there that some of the other diseases have for females. And I really, really applaud what you're doing.
2: Amen.
0: Well, you know, you think of it as almost like Father's Day. Mm-hmm. You know, Mother's Day, I mean, everybody goes all out. And so I feel like we are just as important, and we need to make sure that the people around the world know it. Not just here in Little Rock, Arkansas, but this is going to go all over the world. People are going to know that we're doing something, and we're going to spread the word about this. And we're going to start getting men checked.
1: Are you going to have prostate exams right before the takeoff on this tournament?
0: No, but let me say this. The Arkansas Prostate Cancer Foundation and UAMS, Arkansas Urology, Cartet, they will be able to do tests after the tournament.
1: All right.
0: So if anybody wants to get their blood work done, it'll probably be Monday or Tuesday before they know their numbers, but they will be there to do it. She said they could do up to 500 people.
1: Wow. And, you know, it's as hard as it is to put the thing on for the first time, you got to have that momentum that you're hoping to get that going. And, you know, what's the long-term prognosis, for lack of a better word, of what you're trying to accomplish here?
0: Well, you know, I thought it could be just a one-time thing, but all the encouragement I got from my doctor, Dr. Henderson, I talked with Dr. Brizalera, I talked with different doctors, and it's like, man, you just can't start this and stop. And the people from the Arkansas, the National Prostate Cancer Foundation, give me a call and say, can we do this other places?
2: That's one of the things I threw it at you. I said, this could become a national deal for you.
0: Yeah, yeah. They said, we could do this other places. So you better get ready, because it's probably going to be more to it than what you think it is.
1: And yeah, finally, you know, somebody's reaching out and showing that they care. I think you find there's a lot more interest than you thought there was.
2: All right, all you hard-headed men out there, listen up. We'll be back with more talking about fight against prostate cancer right after this.

0: take it from Arkansas greats, Joe Klein and Pat Bradley.
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14: And we're back with Ray Tucker's Arkansas Outdoors. We're visiting with Tyrone Phillips, and we're talking a lot of things. We're talking some bass fishing here in a little bit, but right now we're talking about, what are you going to call this, Tyrone?
15: What do you mean? What you mean I'm going to call it?
16: The event.
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15: It's the Real Fight Against Prostate Cancer.
16: R-E-E-L.
15: Yes.
14: And
15: we're reeling them in.
14: How do people get involved, get in touch, get information?
15: Well, a big number you can call is mine. It's 501-912-7888. You can go to the Facebook page that we've created. Everything that you need to know about this tournament is on that Facebook page. And
16: what's the Facebook page?
15: It's The Real Fight for against Prostate Cancer. Okay. So all of it is The Real Fight Against Prostate Cancer. I mean, anything you want to know about it, It's on there.
16: You can't put on an event like this without having some sponsors, and you've got some the people involved in this medically. They've jumped on board.
15: Yeah, they really have, and they. I mean, I talk to them about every other day or so. So, like I said, it's Arkansas Urology, UAMS. Even Car Ties just came on a few days ago, and you know, so we're gonna make sure that all of them get the press that they need. Kroger's send gift cards, like $500 worth of gift cards. Trios Restaurant. I mean, everybody that I know, all the friends that I know in fishing, and like Mark Daniels Jr., Jacob Wheeler, Mish Monroe sent a jersey to give away, and it's just so many people want to jump on board, and I'm just really appreciating everybody.
16: All right, the fishermen are going to make this a big hit. How do they get involved? What does it cost them? How many people to a boat?
15: Okay, it's two to a boat if you want. I mean, there'll be some guys that, look, I want to fish it by myself. They can do that. But the price is still the same. It's $200 a boat. It's an optional big bass. We're giving away $3,000 to the winner. We have a polygraph person going to be there. We also have security going to be there, porta potties there. We also are in talks with the ice trucks guys to see if we can get an ice truck out there that morning to make sure the guys have plenty of ice, keep their fish alive. So we're making moves with everything.
16: You're going to launch over there at Simmons Bank Arena?
15: Yes, at Simmons Bank Arena. And we're going to launch at, well, we'll launch before 6, but my tournament director, his name's Jason Long, and he's got all the things that we need together. I mean, he just basically walked me through what we're going to do and how we're going to do it. We're going to do registration that morning. You can register now. All you have to do is go on Prostate Cancer Foundation Facebook page. It's a QR code you can hit. I mean, it's just so many ways to register. And so it's a lot of people have already started registering. I've been taking money to the bank, and it's a way to send the money straight to that account. The Arkansas Prostate Cancer Foundation, like I said, we hoping to raise some money and just bring some awareness. And they all have told me over and over again, if we just save one life, that would be great, because it's more than anybody else is doing right now. And so we're going to work hard to do that. We're going to see if we can encourage some guys to step it up and, you know, get their blood checked after the tournament. But that's what it's going to take to save lives.
16: And you two have battle cancer, both of you.
15: Yeah. Well, yeah. Brian did.
14: Yeah.
15: I've had my numbers were high. Oh. And so you had all of last year, I was dealing with prostate issues and stuff.
16: You had a scare.
15: Yeah, I really did.
16: Wake up call.
15: Yes. And so, you know, and that's what helped me make up my mind about encouraging other guys to get checked. You know, I was there when Brian had it. We got to, you know, do some things together. He let me help him with some things.
14: Tyrone's the first person besides, you know, my ex-wife. You're the first person that knew.
15: Yeah.
14: Yeah.
15: And and Fred Allen, he's the one that encouraged me and helped me. He helped some other guys in the metro area bass club. They was wondering how they're going to pay their bills and stuff. And mm-hmm. So he knows the resources. So, and I'm learning that stuff from him so I can be more of help. And that's what I'm going to do with my foundation. And my foundation is also the Real Fight Against Prostate Cancer.
14: What's the chances of getting somebody of the stature of Anish Monroe or somebody like that to come in here and kind of be a signature presence at this
15: tournament? Well, we got one of the greatest guys and an Arkansas guy, Larry Nixon, stood up for me, and he's going to be there. He said, man, anything you need, I'm going to be there for you. I'm going to sign autographs. I'm going to do whatever you need to make this a success.
14: Doesn't get any bigger than Larry Nixon.
15: No. And I'm talking about, he's one of my heroes, man. Yeah. Let me say that. But I've never got to fish with him. I got to fish with George Cochran. I got to fish with, oh, man, so many guys all over the country, but never got to fish with Larry.
14: When we come back after break here, we're going to visit with Jared Ruggles from White River. We're going to talk a little trout fishing in the next segment here. But I'll tell you a story about Larry Nixon, tell you what kind of guy that is. you know, for people that don't know that side of him, he is a golden guy.
15: Yeah.
14: You know? So
15: I really got choked up when Ray told me to call him and asked him about it. He didn't hesitate not one time. He said, "Yes, sir, I'd be there." I appreciate you asking me, you know.
14: Yeah. So we're also going to talk a little bass fishing with Tyrone. Now, Tyrone doesn't like to talk bass fishing too much. You know, he'll say, "Well, I went over to Hamilton and I caught 18. And then that's all you're going to hear. But on Ray Tucker's Arkansas Outdoors, we're going to hear a little bit more. So hang with us. We'll be back with Jared Ruggles.

0: This is the Pigskin Preacher, bringing you the word. Michigan signed a wide receiver in the portal named Jamie French, except his name is spelled F-F-R-E-N-C-H. Yeah, you're thinking, Pigskin, I don't give two F's about some guy from Texas now at Michigan. Well, I hear you, but I'm thinking about spelling Pigskin with two P's. Well, then again, I'm so old, maybe one P is enough. Art imitates life. Double B's has two B's. 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B, B, voila, double B's. 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Coffee, breakfast, lunch, snacks, drinks. 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It's where you gas it. Grab it and go. That's Double B's.
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0: Time to talk now about Saracen Casino Resort down in Pine Bluff. Neil Atkinson's on vacation, well deserved. And if you're worried about you're one of those who likes to wager a little bit, a lot of things still going on. NBA Summer League's in full swing. World Cup is down to France and Spain. And one other matchup on that one. The WNBA is going on. A lot of other things. You got boxing, you got table tennis, and a lot of different things. Just go to the app. And two NFL teams open training camps this week. So it's all upon us. If you get a chance, download the app, betsaracen.com.
1: And we're back with Ray Tucker's Arkansas Outdoors, and we are going up to Cotter to visit with our old friend Jared Ruggles, one of the premier fly fishing guides on the White River. Had the opportunity and pleasure and privilege to fish with this gentleman three times. Every time was great. Ray has not been too happy about the 3-0 thing there, but we're going to try to fix that. Jared Ruggles, welcome to Ray Tucker's Arkansas Outdoors.
2: Hey, Brian. Hey, Ray. How we doing?
0: Hey, Jared, if he shows up without me the next time, you'll know something's happened to him.
2: Yeah, we got to fix that. That's a good point. That is three times, Ray. Come on now.
1: Yeah. So what's going on up there? I know I hear they've been releasing some water. How's the fishing been?
2: Fishing's been good. Yeah, we've had some hot days. Definitely getting hot. So with that new power demand, we've had a lot of water running. The lake was low. We suddenly got a bunch of rain. It's back to flood pool now, I think, or it's back to power pool now, 661. So, seeing some water pretty much around the clock. Lately, the last few days, it's gone down slightly, seeing two, three generators in the morning, and they're still pumping it up pretty big in the afternoons, the evenings.
1: Is that why they were turning all that water loose out of Beaver to try to fill up Table Rock and push some down to y'all?
2: Man, if you figure out what they're doing, you call me and you let me know. There's no telling on that. I'm sure there's a mastermind behind the plan, but trying to figure out what they're going to do is a tough business.
0: I think that's the same way with the Little Red.
1: Yeah. Little Red could really use, and it takes 20 years to even, I think it took 20 years to get minimum flow on White and Norfolk from the time they first proposed it till they actually signed the paperwork and got the legislation passed. 20 years. They need that on the Little Red, too, I think. But anyway.
2: Jared, amen to that. They sure do.
1: But Jared's on the White, and there's something different that happens up there almost every day. And one of the things that impresses me about you is being on top of what's happening, but also what's going to happen. And what is that now?
2: Well, as far as water flows or bugs or
1: yeah, bugs,
2: or, everything.
1: Yeah, bugs and patterns and, what's hatching and what are the trout doing?
2: Well, that's a good question. The flows have changed, and so every time the flows change, kind of the game plan changes. Right now we're seeing some pretty good hopper water, although it's been pretty wet. We've had a lot of rain, so

0: Derby continues in Philadelphia at Citizens Bank Park with a brand new format. 20 swings in round one, 15 in round two, and the final round. Homer on the final swing, allowing hitters to keep swinging. Eight participants headlined by Philly star Kyle Schwarber and Bryce Harper. After the opening round, advancing to round two, Wilson Contreras, Jordan Walker with 13 home runs, Junior Caminero with a dozen, Kyle Schwarber posting 10, Munetaka Murakami with 9, Jack Caglione 8, Ben Rice 7, all eliminated. Elsewhere, LeBron James's free agency continues as we await a decision from the King. ESPN's Harry Douglas hoping to see him play in a different spot.
1: We've seen LeBron win a championship in Cleveland. We've seen him win a championship with the Miami Heat. We've seen him win a championship with the Los Angeles Lakers. I'm intrigued because I now want to see LeBron James go somewhere else different. I want to see him go potentially to the Philadelphia 76ers.
0: Douglas on Freddie and Harry. Elsewhere, the NCAA facing another lawsuit challenging its eligibility rules, making a change granting athletes 5 years to compete, but not an additional season for athletes who exhausted their eligibility in 2025-26. 11 Division I athletes filing the class action suit, including basketball standouts Cade Tyson and Brock Wisney.
2: Michelle's Mom, and coming up Tuesday, we'll react to the MLB Home Run Derby, plus get you ready for a huge World Cup semifinal as France gets ready to take on Spain. 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
4: Mother's Milk, the man who plays him, Laz Alonso, is here on the Rich Eisen Show. We just saw a clip to our radio audience that just rejoined us. The series finale is just around the corner, May 20th. The Boys, which has been on for 5 seasons. You can catch seasons 1 through 4 on Prime Video right here on the Rich Eisen Show. I mean, there's so many different ways to go with you with your character here since you're the ones that are trying to finally vanquish the Supes, right? Mm-hmm. Finally trying to rid the Earth of what the rest of Earth looks as.
5: Yeah, you had a soup here last week, by the way. I already know.
4: I know we did.
5: I can still smell them.
4: I should.
5: Smells like fish in here.
4: Well, that we asked Chase, like, how many times did he have to tell his loved ones, don't watch this week? Have you ever had those?
5: You know, I'm going to tell you, Chase has been one of my favorite. His character.
4: Yes, the
5: has
4: Deep.
5: Has been one of my favorite to watch, the Deep, mm-hmm. On the show. He's had a lot of scenes by himself.
4: Mm-hmm.
5: And it's just been so fun to see what he's done with them.
4: Right.
5: With me, I've had a lot of scenes with characters that are extremely large in certain parts of their body. My mom has seen those scenes. She was not terribly impressed.
4: Yes.
5: With my work.
4: Mm-hmm.
5: But yeah, man, I mean, it's one of those shows that you never think when you're going after a role or
4: yes.
5: or in this business, hoping to one day get a job, that you're going to be able to do such crazy stuff. And I'm proud to say, you know, it's a check off my list to say I've been able to do that.
4: Yeah, I'm fortunate doing what I do for a living. And, you know, my mom being a longtime Jewish mother from Brooklyn, she loves doting on some of the things I do. I've never once had to call her up and say, Mom, I'm going to battle it out with Love Sausage tonight. So, you know, beware.
5: So my mom's an old Cuban lady, so you can imagine. You know, for her, it's Cuban sausage, salchicha. You know, she calls me Mama Leche in Spanish. That's mother's milk.
4: Yeah, okay.
5: So, I mean, gotcha. The jokes are never ending. But yeah, man, I mean, listen, you gotta be able to laugh at yourself.
4: Sure.
5: And for us, that's the one part of the storyline
4: mm-hmm.
5: that takes the air out of it.
4: Yeah, yeah.
5: To lighten up the subject matter. Otherwise, this guy would just be tortured 24/7.
4: Now, I hear you on that front, but you've been an Avatar.
5: Yes, okay? For sure.
4: So you're used to performing in a way where you have to imagine what's happening.
5: The OG Avatar.
4: Right.
5: Avatar the, 1.
4: Avatar Fute. 1. Correct. Exactly. So what's more difficult, to perform in Avatar or figure out what it's like to act in a...

0: a fight scene with an individual nicknamed Love Sausage?
1: Let's see. So I was fighting against the human race in Avatar.
0: Yes, sir.
1: And I have progressed in my career to fight against a large member of the human race mm-hmm. in The Boys. Mm. I'll say they're both equally challenging.
0: Yes, sir.
1: I'm going to hold off on saying how satisfied, how satisfying I was. It was at the end of each fight.
0: I'll bet so.
1: But they were both very memorable, right?
0: Or memorable.
1: Unforgettable.
0: Okay.
2: Memorable.
0: That's what I just said. Yeah, did you pick up on that one?
1: I saw that. The quotations, the air quotes.
0: The air quotes right there. But this show is, it really is, as I mentioned, you know, last week, not to repeat it, but again, you're here. That there's no show that makes me laugh out loud and also scream and curse out loud because it's so shocking, gory. It's also funny. It's also scary. It's also frightening. It's also something that speaks of our times. And what can you tell people about how it ends that you're able to sort of drop a breadcrumb at all? Because we just had on our show the lead baseball reporter for ESPN, the insider, Jeff Passan, when he saw, he was sitting there for the show open for hour two, and he saw that you're joining. Mm. And he's a big fan of yours and a big fan of your, he's basically, before you even talk baseball, he goes, he's afraid that your character's going to eat it.
1: Yeah.
0: And so you must hear that a lot.
1: You know, there's a ton of also fan theories based on the clip that you just showed.
0: Yes.
1: On what I meant by that. At the end of that, at that monologue, when I say what we both know I need to do.
0: Right.
1: It's great to be able to see and hear all these different fan theories of what's happening. But I'd say the one thing that my character, I think, wants to communicate to the audience
0: yes.
1: is that it's a superhero show. But you don't need to have superpowers to be powerful. You can be powerful just by using your voice, just by standing your ground and speaking truth to power. That's where our power lies. And never forget that and never give that up. Mm. So, whether something happens, mm-hmm. who knows? We'll see. We got three episodes to see what happens to him or with him. But the one thing that he's always going to be is powerful and representing the people who on the surface may appear not to be powerful. But when you're together and when you unite, you're unstoppable.
0: I could see this affects you emotionally, just even talking about it.
1: It does.
0: You take this allegory very seriously.
1: Listen, I grew up in D.C. in the 80s and 90s. Mm. Didn't grow up with any, you know, a lot of money or anything like that.
0: Yes.
1: And for me, this show represents a lot of what I stood for and what I learned growing up. And that's that you can achieve whatever you put your mind to. You just can't give up. You're going to get knocked down. Mm-hmm. But as long as you don't get knocked out, get up, keep fighting.
0: So who was your superhero as a kid? Doug Williams?
1: Doug Williams was definitely my superhero yeah. as a kid.
0: Who
1: as
0: else?
1: A Commanders fan, John Riggins.
0: Riggins.
1: Number 44, the Diesel.
0: Yeah.
1: Used to run all over Dallas Cowboys mm-mm. into the ground. We would destroy them.
0: Why would you choose that team in particular, lad?
1: You know, I feel a little heat behind me on set. And I just had to cool the situation off a little bit,
0: sure.
1: you know?
0: Understood. Well, it seems like you're actually lighting it.
1: A little bit.
0: Okay.
1: A little bit. But you know what? But it's fun, man. I mean, I still give props to Jerry Jones and that organization, the way they manipulated the draft and moved up and then got picks and let go up. I mean, the guy plays the draft like he's playing John Madden. But I'm happy that we also have some adults in the room now with Adam Peters.
0: Yes.
1: Dan Quinn, who was here recently.
0: Yeah, him.
1: Great interview with you and Dan.
0: Thanks.
1: And I feel like we're in good hands as well as an organization.
0: Well, I mean, Jaden Daniels is, he's got superpowers himself, it seems.
1: He does,
0: and
1: he does.
0: Like if he was a soup, you know, obviously mother's milk would want him untouched. But I think his superpower is his even keelness.
1: For sure.
0: That you can't tell whether he's up or he's down. And for somebody at such a young age and at the beginning of his career, it's that is as much of his unicorn status as his physical play.
1: Absolutely. He's always smiling.
0: Right.
1: You know, and that shows a tremendous amount of poise in him, even at this young stage of his game.
0: Right.
1: What I am happy is that I feel like the team is making some very non-splashy but good investments in helping his long-term growth.
0: Mm-hmm.
1: His first season was a Cinderella season.
0: Oh, my God. You had every right to think you were going to the Super Bowl that year.
1: I mean, we almost did.
0: I know you did.
1: You know, but we were the cardiac Commanders for a reason.
0: Oh, that's right.
1: You know, it was like the reason why we got that far were heroics.
0: Mm-hmm.
1: But you can't build a long-term winning strategy off heroics.
0: Right.
1: And I think we're making the right investments in our defense.
0: Yes.
1: And help on the offensive line to protect him.
0: Yep.
1: He's not the biggest guy.
0: Right.
1: And so it's just things that I really feel secure in the hands that we're in with the leadership that we currently have.
0: Well, Sonny Styles being drafted in the first round this year. I'm a Michigan guy, so I'm biased as well. Mike Sanders still in the back end of that defense. He's a champion.
1: Fantastic.
0: He's a leader.
1: Yep.
0: And obviously, you know, they had Bobby Wagner last year, Von Miller as well. That's going to be some leadership if they don't come back. That's going to need to be somehow fulfilled. But I just protect Jaden Daniels at all costs.
1: Absolutely. Protect Jaden Daniels. And listen, what we may lack in experience,
0: yes,
1: will make up for it in athleticism and speed.
0: Right.
1: And I think with Dan Quinn, who we know is going to be a lot more involved this season.
0: Right.
1: With two new coordinators, he's going to have to be more involved. You know, I love the way Andy Reid coaches because he's always, he never lets his hand completely off the wheel.
0: Right.
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0: Radio audience has just returned. Corey B is sitting here in our studio right now. Over 23 million cross-platform followers at I Am Corey B on Instagram, The Corey B on TikTok and Facebook as well here on the program. You said your son, how old is your son?
1: My son's nine.
0: Nine?
1: Yeah.
0: And he is growing up in New York City?
1: Grew up in New York City, correct.
0: Oh, okay. And he has willingly, of free will.
1: Yeah. Yeah.
0: Chosen to follow the New York Mets.
1: Yeah.
0: Over your Yankees.
1: Over Smart the kid. Yankees. Over the household Yankees. We are a Yankees house.
0: Okay.
1: And this man wants me to travel to Queens.
0: Yes.
1: To go see Mets games at Citi Field. Nice field.
0: Okay. Why is he like the Mets?
1: Because he's just Mets. My fiance drank some water when she was pregnant. And I think there was like amoeba.
0: Something was in there?
1: Yeah, like the brain eat amoeba, but like only half of one.
0: Yeah.
1: And it kind of got in there. And
0: yeah. Sort of like a Bartolo Colon chromosome.
1: Correct. Bartolo Colon, yes.
0: A Bartolo chromosome.
1: Bartolo Colonosome.
0: BNA. And so, okay.
1: Yeah, but now see.
0: My only question for you is a follow up. We've just met.
1: Yeah.
0: Can I help?
1: Yeah, I would love for you to help.
2: Can I help?
1: Got like some sort of like Soto disease where he just loves Juan Soto.
3: Yeah, I get that.
1: Yeah, I wish he's just like, he doesn't even like Yankee Soto pop. You know what I mean?
0: Nice. He was a Yankee before a Met.
1: Yeah, that's what I don't understand. The whole trade. Like he didn't like him when he played for the Yankees.
0: Right.
1: So why like him now?
0: I feel like, is he in school right now?
1: Yeah. He's not learning much, apparently.
0: Because I feel like we should call him, you know.
1: We should call my son?
0: Yeah.
1: What's wrong with you?
0: No, I'd be more gentle.
1: Yeah. What's wrong with you?
0: But that would be the underlying question.
1: Yeah.
0: Would be what is wrong.
1: But I think it's just because dad likes it. He doesn't want to like it. We went to a Knicks game one time. They were playing the Raptors. And he's like, I want the dinosaur team to win.
2: Well,
1: I was like, that's Toronto. He goes, yeah, I know.
3: I like your son.
0: Okay. What do you mean?
1: What is wrong with you?
2: Mets fan.
0: He's a Mets fan.
1: Oh, okay. Yeah, broken. We get it. All right.
3: Your son gets it.
1: Yeah, how's that record going for you right now?
3: Hey, listen, there's 127 games.
1: Yeah,
3: you
1: okay.
3: Got a lot of time to turn the ship around.
1: They really like to wait a long time to turn the ship around, don't they?
3: Yeah. Listen, don't you worry about us.
0: Yeah. Right,
3: we'll be fine.
0: Yeah. 1986 to now. There's a ship that's been...
3: Give everyone else a chance.
1: That ship, like Tom Hanks, needs a new captain, okay?
0: Yeah. Ladies and gentlemen, Corey B.
1: Thank you.
0: Here on the show. All right, so we're here. We have something we like to call RES, Rich Eisen Show Consulting.
1: Okay, yeah.
0: So we can add this to our list of to-do items.
1: Please.
0: What's your son's name?
1: His name is Lexington.
0: Lexington.
3: What up, Lex?
0: Is that it named after the avenue?
1: It's named after nothing but the fact that if you got a job application in your hand and you got Frank and you got Lexington, you're going to say Lexington is probably the guy. I've never met unhomed Lexington.
0: We must hire this Lexington.
1: Yes.
0: Who the hell is Frank?
1: Yeah.
0: Frank's got no shot around here.
1: Frank's got qualifications, yeah, but Lexington's got the name.
0: Damn straight. Right. He's got syllables.
1: Yeah.
0: Okay, so Lexington, we're here for you
1: as
0: a service to call him up and basically say, I can attest to this. There are more championship possibilities. There are more World Series appearances. Yeah. There's more happiness.
1: Yeah.
0: There's more happiness. One is a path of disappointment and self-loathing.
1: Yeah.
0: And another is a much happier life.
1: I will say this, though. My son is convinced that he will one day play for the Dodgers. And he has told everyone this.
0: Okay.
1: And he thinks he is the second coming of Shohei Ohtani. And I have to keep reminding him, you're not even Asian.
0: As if that's the first requirement.
1: Yeah, that's the first requirement to be Shohei Ohtani. Sure. You're never going to be 6'4", and you won't be Asian. It's not going to be. We can go to Japan as many times as you want. It's not going to
0: hurt. It's not going to help. Does he know about deferring salaries? That's the only way you can be a Dodger.
1: He has no idea. I don't even know about that. And so,
0: okay.
1: Sorry.
3: Did you have to defer his allowance?
0: Many of their star players are currently deferring much of their salary so they don't get paid so much that there's a luxury tax that hits the Dodgers.
1: So then they get paid down the road.
0: As if they don't have the money for it.
1: Gotcha.
0: Did you play baseball?
1: I played baseball growing up. I was somewhat of an all-star.
0: Was there somewhat of an all-star team?
1: Yeah,
0: I didn't know that there was such a thing.
1: In high school, they had all-county, and I was somewhat of all-county. And it was great, but I did play baseball. Yeah. It was like that was like my childhood. Up until I was 18,
0: right.
1: I played ball, and I played in Japan. I played on a travel ball team who was number one in the nation every year.
0: So yeah, you were really locked in.
1: Yeah, I was locked in.
0: So your parents were driving you all over the state?
1: Every weekend was somewhere new. Every weekend was a different state or a different city in Florida.
0: Serious business.
1: Yeah.
0: So who did you want to be? Who did you think you were going
1: to
0: be?
1: I wanted to be Derek Jeter. That's why I went. I wore Nomar Garciaparra, and I know that was conflicting interest, but I wanted to be a great shortstop.
0: Yeah. I mean, it was Nomar, A-Rod, and Jeter were your choices for somebody, I'm sure, in your generation.
1: I didn't hit puberty, though, until I was 26. So every coach looked at me, and they're like, nah, not even 120 pounds soaking wet. Are you going to make this college baseball?
0: Yeah. That's a problem, biologically.
1: But I had heart, but my heart wasn't big enough. It was just a small heart.
0: So you tapped out of baseball.
1: I tapped out once I got kicked off I wasn't able to make my college baseball team because it was a Christian school and I got caught at a party that had, wasn't even drinking alcohol. I was too small. It would have killed me. I was at a party that had alcohol and they found out and they didn't even let me. The coach was like, this guy's a bad influence.
0: Yeah.
1: And I was like, yeah, but I'm a great right fielder. Like I can catch the ball real well.
0: There you go.
1: And didn't care.
0: Didn't work.
1: No, Jesus took the wheel. He just went like this. Different direction. So then I was like, you know what? I'm just going to do comedy and radio.
0: Well, and how do you find the interests that we see, you know, all over your feeds? Like where you got comedy skits, you got your food hacks, you got all, like, where do you?
1: I was just doing at one point anything to make it work. I had a third grade teacher tell me, school's not for you and you better find a job in entertainment. Or else. And I was like, I'm 9. You should not tell me. Like, that's the best. Like, that's, you can't tell that to a 9-year-old. And I just kind of like went that route. And I was good. I was determined to make it whether or not someone was going to help me, whether or not I could get acting roles or auditions. So social media kind of gave me a platform to do it myself. And I was making skits and all these things and going viral. And during the pandemic, everyone was inside making banana bread and just ridiculous recipes.
0: Sure.
1: And sometimes I would see a recipe that I was like, there's no way that works or that tastes good. So I would react to it and try it out myself. But the way I would react to it was in a goofy manner and saying these witty, silly, stupid things.
0: Right.
1: And it just went viral. And I've been riding it ever since.
0: What was the first one where you're like, oh, my God, this is something I can do here?
1: There was a video where, the first one I did that went viral was me. I played a part. I played my fiance and myself in a role where I would go back and forth, kind of like an Eddie Murphy movie.
0: Sure.
1: And it was like driving with your girlfriend be like. And it was just every turn was the wrong turn. And why did you take this way? And there's a pothole there. And I went McDonald's. Never mind. I went Burger. Like, it was just a chaotic video that was relatable to everyone that watched it, that was in a relationship, that went viral. So I just kept going from there. But the one that I did that was a reaction video was someone spilled ragu on a rug and cleaned it up with beer. And I was like, there's no way that works. Let me try it. So I spilled ragu on our brand new white rug in hopes that it would work. And it didn't. And my fiance's reaction and just she was like, what are you doing? We're trapped inside. Like, we're going nuts. We're going cuckoo. It's the pandemic in New York City. Everyone's bananas.
0: Yeah.
1: And so, like, it went viral. And I'm like, we got something here. And she's like, well, as long as you can afford a new rug, you know, as long as you can buy a new rug, then I'm fine with
0: it. Right.
1: And I bought all the rugs after that. It was straight rug city. Yeah.
0: Okay, man.
1: Yeah, I was Aladdin. I had all the rugs. Cool. Yeah.
0: And then just the baking, the cooking, just
1: cooking was just another thing. Like, I've always been into cooking. My mom always had like Emerald on, like the BAM guy.
0: Yeah.
1: As a kid, the Food Network.
0: New Orleans.
1: Yeah. Well, I'm not from there.
0: I know that. But that's,
1: yeah, he's from. Yeah. He's from.
0: I'm sorry. That's just every time I
1: don't
0: hear Emerald,
1: that
0: was a
1: knee jerk
0: reaction where I just said New. I just said New Orleans.
1: New Orleans.
0: Yeah. BAM, kick it up a notch.
1: Yeah. But yeah, I remember that always being on TV, and I was always, you know, I would cook things up in my little George Foreman grill. Bland chicken that usually, you know, white household chicken.
0: Nice.
1: It just became a thing. I love food and I love being goofy. And it really worked for me. And I was able to put my comedic tone into food videos. And so I've just been riding with that ever since.
0: And Lexington's in a lot of your videos.
1: So he's in some of them, when he's not being a jerk. He doesn't watch this show.
0: Yeah. No,
1: I love my son.
0: He will now when we turn him into a Yankee.
1: He's taxing. You know, kids. I love my son more than anything, but sometimes he's like, he's been watching some things that he hasn't been supposed to watch, and
0: like
1: he'll
0: what?
1: Go to Man, he was at
0: Euphoria?
1: No.
0: Man, now that would be an issue for a 9-year-old.
1: Although, okay, yeah. I heard that's good for, you know, helping kids out. Never mind.
0: That's right.
1: We'll go,
0: scare them straight.
1: Exactly.
0: That works.
1: That's the new, that's 2026 conversion therapy is watching. Here, don't son, watch this.
0: Don't be that.
1: Her name's Cindy Sweden. But he was at an after school program one day where like they all play video games. Some kid was showing him Saw videos.
0: Oh,
1: and
0: no.
1: he comes home and he's like, I saw something I should have never seen. And he told me, I'm like, I'm so sorry. But then he went to school and started repeating it.
0: Uh-oh.
1: And now his teachers are calling me. They're like, we have a problem here. And I was like, you guys started the problem.
0: That's right.
1: And I wasn't even going to be the one to say it. I wasn't even going to tattletale because that's not my type.
0: Yes.
1: But you guys started it.
0: Now he's homeschooled.
1: Now we have a meeting on Tuesday.
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0: on, welcome in. It's Always College Football. We are so happy to have you here with us. We are just a few weeks away from college football getting underway, ladies and gentlemen. We're just a few days away from media days getting going, some prognostications that we're going to have to lock down, further assessment of what these teams might be. We've done ranking shows. We've done fun things all throughout the offseason. And a few days ago, we pulled on 10 loosed threads. And y'all did the thing I love the most. You came back and you asked for 10 more. So here's where we are. We are sitting here in July. The season is close enough now that you can hear it. And the problem with this sport, the beautiful yet maddening problem, is that the closer we get, the more the what-ifs multiply. Every preseason ranking is just a what-if that somebody got paid to publish, right? Every $40 million roster is a what-if with a checkbook attached. Every coach who switched sidelines to maybe took a new job is a what-if that's just wearing slightly different colors, maybe a new visor. So we're not done. So welcome in. Today we will do what-ifs part two. How does that sound? 10 more threads that we need to pull on. That's only a good plan. Before we do it, if you would, go ahead and just subscribe to the podcast. Doesn't matter where, doesn't matter the podcast platform that you prefer, whether it's Apple Podcasts, Spotify, it doesn't matter. Just go ahead and subscribe to the podcast. You can also go and you can check us out on the ESPN College Football YouTube page. So you can just go, and if you want to be prepared for the season, this is the show that you need to listen into, because we pull on threads, we have fun, we make hot takes, we try to forecast, we try to do our best. We just try to prepare you for the sport that we love more than anything else in the entire world. So let's get to it. What ifs part two, 10 more that we will present to you. What if number one, what if three of the SEC's top four from a year ago just get replaced? I mean, last year, the league's penthouse, if you will, was Georgia, Alabama, Ole Miss, and Texas A&M. And then in a roundabout way, you could include Oklahoma. They were a playoff team after all, but they did not finish 7-1 in the conference. The other four did. Georgia went on to win the SEC championship game in a rout over Alabama 28-7. Alabama gets to 10-2 in the regular season, made a playoff run before Indiana bounced them in remarkable fashion. Ole Miss went 11-1, reached the college football playoff semifinals. A&M went 11-1. They were sitting there as the team's last unbeaten until the Friday, Black Friday, right there, right after Thanksgiving. So that was the top four. Now, here's the what ifs. What if by December, that top four reads Texas, LSU, Oklahoma, and only Georgia survives from the old order? Because the case is right here. I mean, it's not really a difficult case to present. We know that Texas is going all in this year for what might be Arch Manning's last college football season, and we'll get to him. We know that LSU handed Lane Kiffin a 7-year, $91 million deal and boosted that $91 million that he's getting with a tremendous amount of resources that poured into a transfer portal class that's built to win right now. And we know that Oklahoma, they got the whole band back, right? John Mateer, he returns, he's healthy. And when you watch what he was last year in September, you watch that tape before the thumb surgery, he was a Heisman contender. And at one point, even the Heisman favorite, he wasn't just a passenger, just riding alongside. So the risers are real. But here's where I got to plant my flag. And it is a bit of a flag of caution. Georgia's not going anywhere, right? Kirby Smart just won the league, returns their quarterback, Gunnar Stockton, who put up 24 passing touchdowns, had almost 500 yards rushing last year. And don't let anyone talk to you about Ole Miss just collapsing because Lane Kiffin left. We've told you for weeks that Pete Golding and company, that this roster is loaded. Trinidad Chambliss is back, and they've been saying the word, reload, reload, reload, not rebuild, rebuild, rebuild. So the honest answer to this what if is this. The names at the top will turn over, but turnover is not necessarily the same as decline. The SEC penthouse changing tenants is not the SEC penthouse losing power. It just means that the elevator never really stops. So you still could be a really, really, really good team in the league, in my eyes, and not finish in the top four in the league. like Oklahoma last year. Really, really good. Finished fifth in the SEC. Still made the college football playoff. So crazy when you think about that possibility moving forward. What if number two? What if the SEC misses the national championship game for a fourth straight year? Now, let me give you the number that should keep Greg Sankey and everybody associated with the SEC up at night. Because this past January, Indiana beat Miami for the national championship, and it was the third consecutive championship game without SEC representation. That is the longest drought that the SEC has experienced since 2002. And it was a four-year stretch from 1999 to 2002, where an SEC team did not participate in the national championship game. The conference that has spent decades telling us that it was a different animal has not had a team in the last three finals. And now the schedule is about to make it harder, not easier, because the SEC just moved to a nine-game conference schedule this year. I'll read that back slowly. In a league where everyone can beat everybody, they just added another conference game to everyone's slate. That's eight more losses for the league itself. That's not a bridge. That is a demolition derby where they just handed everyone an extra car. So when you watch the SEC, the games are not blowouts. They are gauntlets, right? It is four quarters of heavyweight fistfights that leave even the winners of the games limping into the following Saturday. You stack nine of those up, and somebody that's really, really good takes three losses just because of the math. So would a fourth straight whiff actually mean? It would mean that the gap that the SEC sells, the depth, the gauntlet, and the, quote, our eighth best team would win your league, end quote, argument, it finally gets turned into the very thing that knocks them out. The same brutality they brag about could actually be the brutality that eats their resume alive. So you got to be careful what you schedule, because it might schedule you right out of January, which is a real possibility for the SEC this year. What if number three? What if the Big Ten wins a fourth straight national championship? Now, here's the run. Michigan in 2023, Ohio State in 24, Indiana in 25. Three straight titles, three different programs, one conference. And a fourth would put the Big Ten in air that the SEC last breathed a decade ago, the type of stranglehold that stops being a hot streak and starts becoming a dynasty for the whole league. And the scary part for everybody else is that the ammunition is stacked, right? Ohio State returns Julian Sand, who completed 77% of his passes last year for 32 touchdowns. He's thrown to the best wide receiver in the sport, who we'll get to. Oregon brings back Dante Moore after he threw 32 scores last year and decided to run it back instead of going to the top three of the NFL draft. And Indiana, the defending champs, did what Kurt Cignetti always does, and that's go back to the portal, and this time they go and get TCU's Josh Hoover, who threw for nearly 3,500 yards last year. We told you in the spring not to write off the possibility of a repeat in Bloomington. We are doubling down, because when you watch Kurt Cignetti, the schematic identity does not change just because the names do. The system is the star, and the system isn't going anywhere. So could somebody outside the Big Ten crash this? Absolutely. But the burden of proof has flipped for years, and really for the last 3 years, the Big Ten has had to prove that it belonged. Like, they had to prove that they're the best. Now everybody else has to prove that they can take the belt away from the conference that keeps handing it down the hallway. So a fourth would further cement the Big Ten as arguably the toughest league, the best league, because the teams at the top of that league, even if it's not quite as deep, the teams at the top of that league are the very best. What if number four? What if Iowa stops losing by a field goal? You're going to say, whoa, what? Well, let me walk you through the most agonizing four-loss season you'll ever see. Iowa loses to Iowa State by three. They lose to Indiana by five. They lose to Oregon by two and lose to USC by five. Four losses, four ranked teams by a combined 15 points. That is an average margin of 3.75 points. So basically one field goal per game standing between Iowa and an undefeated regular season. You push a couple kicks in the other direction, and we're having a completely different conversation about Kirk Ferentz. So the what if writes itself. What if the bounces go the other way And here's where I have to be the adult in the room, because flipping close games is not a wish, right? It's a roster problem. It's their style. They want to play close games. They're going to lose some close ones. They're going to win some close ones. They do lose Mark Gronowski, who was great at the college level. They also lose three first-team All-Big Ten linemen off the Joe Moore Award-winning offensive line. You lose a really quality defensive front as well. And the quarterback job right now is an open competition between Jeremy Hechlinski and Hank Brown. And when you see the spring reports, doesn't sound like either one has really separated right now. So the team that was a couple kicks away from being perfect is also a team that has to replace a guy that helped get them there. And that's the trap of close in this sport, right? Close means you were good enough to be in it, but it does not promise you that you will be good enough to finish it. I love the margins. I do not necessarily love the math. And until I see this offense move the ball without Gronowski, I am not going to necessarily go ahead and flip all four. Not yet, at least.
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What if, number five, what if Arch Manning is not that guy? Now, hear me before you fire up this angry email. This is not a shot at Arch at all. It's the weight of a name that nobody else in the sport has to carry. Like, here's the actual numbers from his first year as starter. They were spectacular. They were. The guy threw for 3,163 yards. He had 26 touchdowns against 7 interceptions. He had nearly 400 yards on the ground and 10 scores. Texas went 10-3. They did miss the playoff, but they did beat a quality Michigan team in the Citrus Bowl. That's a heck of a year. That is a heck of a year for Manning and for Texas. But it's not the season that a lot of people were hoping for from Manning and Texas. Is that fair? Probably not. Because if you look at Arch Manning in September, for example, and he had five picks in his first five games, and it wasn't pretty in those first few weeks, right? But you look at Arch Manning in November, look at the bowl game, he looked like what we thought he might be for a 12-game season. He had nearly 400 yards of offense against Michigan, taking off some chunk runs as well. Same player, two very different performances. So why was September challenging? Well, because Texas didn't have the run game or the offensive line, frankly, to give him the support. You watch the protection. You watch the run game early in the season. You don't see a broken quarterback necessarily. You see a quarterback that was taking hit after hit after hit after hit with no run game and not really the explosiveness that you would hope that you'd be able to lean on. The guy was young. He was just starting early in his career. I mean, he was the preseason Heisman favorite, and he's the preseason Heisman favorite again. Well, if he looks exactly like he did a year ago, well, he might not make the finalist cut. So here's the committed take. Arch Manning is going to be held to an unreachable standard regardless. Even if he wins the Heisman Trophy, people will, no matter what, say, oh, he didn't live up to expectations. Even if he goes number one in the NFL draft next year, people will probably still find ways to be critical about what Arch Manning did. Like, Arch Manning is a heck of a player and had a heck of a year last year. But just because he's not Peyton doesn't mean he's not amazing, right? That's very real possible. So to me, when I say, well, what if he's not that guy? Well, what if he's not Peyton? Well, how many people are? Answer me that. How many college quarterbacks in the last 25 years were as good as Peyton Manning? Is it possible to live up to that standard? Maybe not. I can tell you this. Arch Manning still needs his supporting cast to be great around him for him to reach his potential. That's it. He is not the type of guy, at least at this point. I'm not sure there are many that are. I bet the only one I can recall in my covering of the sport that could single-handedly, without any help, take over the game was Lamar Jackson. He was the only one. Without any help, he could take over the game. I haven't seen anyone else do it. So, that being said, Arch needs his teammates. His teammates need Arch. They work hand in hand. But to expect him to single-handedly carry the load is an impossible ask. So the what if is completely unfair because it's not about Arch being that guy. It's about Arch and his team being that team. And I think they have a real chance of being that this season. What if number six? What if Lane Kiffin walks into Oxford, Mississippi and gets run out of the building? Right? I mean, mark this date down. September 19th. LSU at Ole Miss. Lane Kiffin's SEC opener at Vaught-Hemingway Stadium, the stadium that he packed for 6 years, going against the program that he just abandoned for $91 million at their rival. You can't script this. I mean, he built Ole Miss into a playoff team in 2025, now returns to Oxford in week three wearing the colors of their arch enemy. And here's what makes it genuinely dangerous, right? Ole Miss did not roll over when he left. They kept Trinidad Chambliss, who threw for nearly 4,000 yards and just a handful of interceptions. And they hid the keys from Kiffin in the portal. They locked down running back Kewon Lacy, specifically so he could not follow his old coach to Baton Rouge. Meanwhile, Kiffin's LSU is loaded, but they are unproven together. I mean, Sam Levitt was arguably the number one quarterback in the portal. Well, he's coming off a foot injury that ended his Arizona State season last year. And if you watch what he was 2 years ago, the arm
has maybe needed a little bit of growth and maybe it has taken that step. But he's taken his first real snaps with this offense in a hostile building in week three. Yeah, he'll play Clemson early, but this will be a different animal. So here's the take. Kiffin's whole brand is that he doesn't care what you think, right? But that building will care. I can promise you that. If Trinidad Chambliss goes and outplays Sam Levitt on September 19th, the Lane Kiffin era at LSU starts with the single most uncomfortable bus ride in college football. A national championship promises are easy in December press conferences, but they're a lot harder in Oxford in September with 60,000 people who used to chant your name now chanting something else entirely and something we probably can't say on this show. So if they get run out of the gym and Ole Miss wins that game, it will be a wild sequence of events and it will be a fascinating, fascinating thing to watch from a press conference standpoint after the game. I have that game circled. I'm sure you're surprised by that. What if number seven? What if one of the little guys actually wins a game in the playoff? I say little guys. I don't mean that to be like mean. What if the smaller schools get one? What if a G5 school gets it done? Let me set the table for a second because they have shifted a little bit, right? Because we know the automatic bids that get handed out to the Power Four conferences, like those champions will get one. We also know there will be one bid to the highest ranked group of 16. And that team, they got to win their league and all this other stuff, right? So somebody from outside the Blue Blood Club will get a seat at the table, at least in the 12-team playoff. That's guaranteed. Now, here's the part that have been uncomfortable the last couple of years, because in 2 years of the 12-team playoff, a group of five or six teams never won a game, not one. They've showed up, and they get a brutal draw, and they get beat, and they get beat badly. So it's not the what-ifs, what if the school will make it. We know it's mandatory. They're going to be in, right? The what-ifs have been, well, can they actually win one when they get there? And the candidates are real, right? We know Memphis. We know Tulane. There have been programs that have been knocking on the door. We know UNLV has been really solid in the portal as well. We know James Madison made the field last year. We knew the new Pac-12 with Boise State and that crew, another deep bench of teams that are hungry to prove that the gap is closable. But when you watch the best group of six teams, the talent in the portal era is a bit undeniable. But at the same time, man, the likelihood of a Cinderella does not feel real at this point. So here's my stance. We know that the seat is guaranteed, but I don't know if universally people are going to ever feel good about a G5 or G6 team actually winning a playoff team. So the respect isn't there just yet. So the day a group of six team finally wins a playoff game, the whole they don't belong argument will die immediately. And we might be closer to that day than people want to admit right now. But so far, in the first couple of years of the 12-team playoff, with that team being guaranteed a spot, it has not been competitive. But if it does, if they ever pull off the upset on the road in the first round of the playoffs, get ready. A lot of people are going to have to eat a lot of crow, especially taking into account how many have said they don't belong in the field at all. Something worth watching as we move forward. What if number eight? What if a wide receiver wins the Heisman Trophy again? Let me give you the resume because it's absurd. Over the last 2 years, Jeremiah Smith has more receiving yards and more receiving touchdowns than anyone in college football. 2,558 yards, 27 touchdowns. He's going into his third season. As a freshman, he shattered Chris Carter's Ohio State records, had 1,300 yards, 15 touchdowns, wins a national championship. Last year, he backed it up with over 1,200 yards and 12 touchdowns. He's been a unanimous All-American. Just watch the postseason by itself. The guy's got 34 career catches for 682 yards and six touchdowns in six career playoff games, every single one of those against top 10 defense. That is not hype. That is the best player in college football. So why is this a what if and not a coronation? Because the Heisman has traditionally been a quarterback's trophy, and it has been for a generation. Yes, Devontae Smith won the award back in 2020. Yes, Travis Hunter won it in 2024, but he did it as a two-way player, not as a pure pass catcher. For all of us here at ACF, for Mark, Jake, Jack, the other Jack, I'm Greg. We hope you have an amazing day. And remember, it's always college football.

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1: Female athletes of all time, executive producers Peyton Manning, Sue Bird, Alex Morgan, Hannah Storm, talk to them for this. Stu Holden, people who know ball way more than me. I was just lucky to be invited, but I really enjoyed this. I really love talking about these athletes and getting to share whatever I knew with the world. So it's a cool show, hour long. Check it out on Roku. Let's get to Levante. All right, Levante David is here, one of the best linebackers of his generation. He's based in Miami right now. He's got that nice little jersey behind him. He's got a nice little office, nice little flex. Got the Lombardi there, a couple trophies there. I want to start there, Levante.
2: Yeah.
1: In retirement, now it's only been a couple months. Mm-hmm. What is the number one thing you've either gotten into? Like some of these guys, training camp rolls around. Mm-hmm. It's been 20 years since they've had to report somewhere on July 21st. Right. What's the number one thing that's changed for you not having to get ready for training camp in a couple of weeks?
2: The number one thing that changed, I can sleep in a little bit. Sleep in a little bit, get a little bit of extra rest. But this offseason, not even offseason, since retiring, I kind of took over, not taking over, but I started doing Pilates. So that's a little different for me. It's been good getting my core together and at least staying a little bit, in shape and being kind of athletic. But that's about the only thing for sure.
1: That's hilarious. So I had to start doing it because I hurt my back golfing and they're like, just do Pilates. Like, okay. So I'm sure you did a lot of good stretching regimens when you were playing though, right?
2: I did. But this is different. Man, the core strength you gotta have, the amount of stability you gotta have, man, it's crazy. You gotta have great balance on some of the things you do. I'm on a reforming board still, but I know they have mat Pilates and things like that. They even have like hot Pilates and stuff like that. I'm like, nah, I'm not ready for all that yet. I'm just reforming for a little bit. Yeah.
1: With your athleticism, I have all the faith in the world of Andre to get there. I want to talk a little bit about, you came into a game and the role of the linebacker has changed. Probably five times since you entered the league, right? I mean, we just think about it becomes valuable and it becomes devalued, then it swings back. Yeah. I'm curious, from your perspective, being in the middle of defenses there for what, 12 years, 13 years, what was the biggest thing that changed about football around you, whether it's offense or defense? Mm-hmm. And if it's a couple of things, that's fine too. But what did you see from the game, from when you started to when you finished?
2: I would say the athleticism for sure. And, the offense is, drawing up different plays for guys to be one-on-one in situations where trying to give disadvantages to linebackers and stuff like that, getting guys out in the flat and making linebackers have to tackle in space and stuff like that. So offense has been doing a good job from that standpoint of just trying to create mismatches for the key players. And on the defensive side, getting more guys, athletic built, kind of like you said, like when you first got in, traditional linebackers coming in, and then, I like to say that I wanted guys to kind of like change that mold a little bit to be able to play in space and also play in the run in the box. So you have some teams that have bringing safety down and have them play linebacker roles, and you have linebackers, like myself and other guys who can do both and things like that. So you just try to match up and things like that, match offensive personnel and stuff like that. But when I first got in, it was heavy run. And then they switched to heavy pass. And now it's kind of getting back to the run. And it's kind of like a mix of both. It's a lot of misdirect things, getting your eyes all, getting you looking away, misdirection stuff, getting you looking one way and coming back another way. So the game is going to steady evolve. But I think it's fun. I think it's a challenge for defenses and defensive coordinators and linebackers, guys who couldn't study the game and learn the game.
1: It's funny, you mentioned, it goes pass and it goes run, then it goes pass and run. Yeah. And now the new thing is almost a hybrid of the two where they're throwing out a heavy. And that's why we just saw that a couple weeks ago in the draft where everybody, you need four tight ends. What they want to do is throw a bunch of tight ends at you

0: get those linebackers on the field, because right. most teams are not 3 and 4 deep at linebacker. Mm-hmm. Get those guys in the field to counteract the tight ends and then throw deep, or, you know, stretch the field, run Puka Nacua downfield, right. that kind of thing. Did you notice that even in the last couple of years?
1: Sure.
0: That's what
1: for
0: they're
1: sure.
0: trying to stress the linebacker position,
1: yeah.
0: frankly.
1: I for sure noted that probably about 3-4 years ago, honestly. You know, with us, with the Bucks, the way our defense is set up, everybody want to try to keep us out of nickel because, you know, Bulls have a lot of blitz packages. You got a lot of different looks you throw at you and things like that. So people try to stay in base personnel as far as offense, come in with 3 tight ends, you know, maybe a fullback, and just line up, spread us out and keep us in base, and, you know, have our big guys covering and stuff like that. So we kind of caught up on that. And like you said, man, the Rams is a team that kind of like took it over this past year. They ran a lot of 14 personnel with all those tight ends that they have, and all those guys are interchangeable. They move like wide receivers. You know, they can run routes and they can block. So it can definitely create mismatches with defenses.
0: Yeah, absolutely. To that end, what was the offense that gave you, especially in the later years of your career, that gave you the most, I don't want to say problems, but like kept you up a little bit at night where, you know, the weaker game planning going, oh, this is going to be a yeah. little tougher?
1: I would probably say San Francisco. Yeah. The way they did things, they kept it like similar, you know, keeping big personnel in, but they could spread you out. You got guys moving all over the place. You got Kyle Juszczyk moving. You got Kerry Kittle moving. You got the extra tight end moving. And they had Debo in the backfield, playing receiver all over the place. And everybody was interchangeable. Everybody did the same thing. Like, Kyle did the same thing as Debo did. You know, Christian McCaffrey did the same thing as Brandon Ayuk and all those guys did. So that was those things. You just had to kind of like really, really set up a study and kind of catch a small flaw in it, which is very rare. But and they made everything look exactly the same. So you couldn't really get a read on where it's going to be running past. But it definitely kept me up at night. But like I said, I love those type of offenses because it's challenging. You know, it kind of like tests me, see where I'm at in my, you know, my game plan and my studying and stuff like that and my ability. So it was cool to go against.
0: Yeah, I think that tree calls it the illusion of complexity, where they make everything look the same, and then, you know, things come out. We can keep it very simple, but looks very complicated.
1: Right.
0: All right, so I'm from Florida. Mm-hmm. I need to talk about Florida high school football. You were on one of the most famed teams of all time, 2007 Miami Northwestern team. You actually played my high school. I had graduated, but you played my high school in the state championship game, Boone. We were not equipped for that game. That was not anything that we should have been playing in. I will say I was a student at the University of Miami at the time. I went to the game, obviously. I was secretly, I shouldn't say this, to my Orlando compatriots. I was rooting for you guys because...
1: Yeah. All the Miami guys.
0: Marcus Forsen, Ja'Cory Harris, Tommy Streeter, Sean Spence. But, you know, just playing... Everybody talks about that team and that era of Miami high school football. Take me through what it was like playing on a team like that and then in a region like that where the talent was so stacked.
1: Right. It was fun, bro. It was fun. I could relive all that right now to this day. I know everything from the moment I stepped on the field to the moment we stepped off, man. It was expectations was extremely high for sure for us because we were just coming off another state championship. Mm-hmm. It was my junior, we won state and we took the state by notice. Everybody, you know, was all hyped on us. And you know, my senior year, we was ranked nationally. We was ranked number 2 team nationally. And we had to play South Lake Carroll in Texas. And they won 60, 70 plus games in a row, haven't lost.
0: Yep.
1: And we ended up going up there and winning and beating them. And, you know, that's when everything just exploded even more. We getting all a lot of love in the community. You know, when we stepping off the bus, you know, teams already know they gonna lose type thing. But... No, it was. We just had a great group of guys, man. A lot of guys who I'm still close with to this day. It was just a fun time in high school. It was a fun time for Florida high school, and I honestly feel like we probably was one of the best teams to ever, you know, set foot in Florida high school. We was blowing people out, and you know, like you said, man, the state championship against Boone. That was a fun game to be a part of, man. I mean, honestly, we had our way. We thought we was going to play a Parker. I think y'all beat a Parker.
0: Yeah,
1: I want to say in the game before the state. It was one of those things, like, we wanted to play a Parker only because
0: they're good.
1: Yeah, we lost to a Parker in 2001.
0: Yeah.
1: So we was like, man, this would be a get back for the OGs who came before us, but ended up playing y'all. So when we saw that y'all beat a Parker, we thought, you know, you guys had something. But, you know, things happen, and everything went our way. But it definitely was fun times.
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0: Two things about it. So just for the listener, Apopka is in suburban Orlando. It's where I don't think any greats were on that team, and it's 07, but Jalen Carter went there and Warren Sapp went there. So that's what you need to know about Apopka in that area of football. And for you baseball fans, Zach Greinke went there as well. So a couple potential, two Hall of Famers in one sport. Yeah. Jalen Carter's on his way. And then the other thing is, do you remember, I don't want to go too far into memory lane because it's just talking Orlando and Miami football. You remember in that game when Ja'Cory like got an ankle or something and just came out for one play? Mm-hmm. And then Wayne Times came in and threw like a 50-yard touchdown on the first play. And I was like, because Ja'Cory comes out and the whole crowd is like, oh, backup quarterback, what's going to happen? And then you had a guy who was going to play receiver at FIU for a 50-yard touchdown. Like, I was like, what? How is this a championship game?
1: Yeah. I mean, we had talent, man. Like, we had depth. We had a lot of depth that year, too.
0: Everybody, Teddy Bridgewater.
1: Teddy was a freshman that year, but he didn't play varsity.
0: Right.
1: Crazy thing about it is, man, like nobody played both ways. You had offense, you got golfers, guys who play offense, guys who play defense, and all the backups and some special teams. And everybody knew their role. Like, it's rare that you see that from a high school team. Like, everybody had their role. Like, the special team guys took it completely serious. Actually, we took a punt return back for you guys, too. So it was fun times, man. And then, like you said, man, when Ja'Cory got hurt, Wayne Times came in, threw a ball to Darius Johnson for a touchdown. So it was a stacked team, and we're trying to get back to that too down here.
0: Yeah. All right. So what's interesting about that era of football, when you think from an NFL standpoint, this isn't an NFL podcast, I promise you, it's not an Orlando high school podcast. is that the two greatest players from that area in that class, and really around that time, were you, who ended up having to go JUCO and then Nebraska. Mm-hmm. And T.Y. Hilton, who went to Miami Springs and then went to FIU. They did not go to the University of Miami, nor did they go to any of the big three schools. Right. They carved their own path in both cases.
1: Yeah.
0: How do you think your journey was shaped by what you had to do? Going to junior college and then going to Nebraska, not going Florida State, Miami, which, you know, as you know, back then that was the mode, you know, and like even it was still like I used to work with Ryan Shazier at The Ringer, and he went to Ohio State, as you remember, from Fort Lauderdale.
1: Right.
0: And it was seen as like a freak show back then. It's like, whoa, no. There's three schools you go to. And I'm curious how you think you were shaped by the fact that you had to go prove yourself at junior college, prove yourself at Nebraska. How did that change you?
1: Oh, man, that's what I love about Florida football, man. There's so many kids who don't really get the looks and stuff like that, but they always come, I would say, like a diamond in the rough. They always find their way just because, you know, that you just have that mentality, that grit to just grind it out and get where you want to go. And for me, you know, I thought everything worked out the way it was supposed to work out. I wasn't highly recruited. I got committed to, I was actually signed to Mississippi State, but I didn't qualify to high school, so I had to go the junior college route, which was a tough route, man. I tried to come home so many times. I thought it wasn't for me no more. But, you know, just the resiliency that I had, man, the support of my family that I had and the belief, you know, of the people who I had in my corner, kind of like just kept me going. And I just switched my whole mindset, you know, coming from Miami Northwestern, you get all this, you know, you get all this hype, everybody pat you on your back and stuff like that. And you going to junior college where, you know, it's a dog-eat-dog world. You know, when I came to junior college in Fort Scott, Kansas at the time, only 12 out-of-state players to make the roster. And it was me, I was one out of like 50 to 60 out-of-state guys trying to play, including the guys who already made the roster the year before. So I was in there, man, I just had switched my whole mentality. I said, you know, this is the path God laid out for me. This is my plan. I'm going to lock in, I'm going to focus, and I'm going to do what I got to do. And everything worked out for me. The very first day I got there, we had a conditioning test. I failed the conditioning test, so I thought it was over. But Eddie Brown, Antonio Brown's father, he was there at the time, and he kind of like motivated me a little bit. And I just kind of like just switched my mindset, man. I was like, once we get to the football field, I'm going to show them why I belong. And that's where everything happened for me. You know, the very first play, we in one-on-ones, you know, there's no tackling and stuff like that. A guy do it with top receiver. I jumped in front of the line, went against him. Made him a good friend since the day, Brandon Kenny. I ended up hitting him. I was supposed to, but I just try to make us, you know, make a point just because, like, nah, y'all gonna feel me, y'all gonna respect me. And the first damn pass, I remember I was playing safety and I came downhill, got a huge hit, one probably the biggest hits I had in my career to this date. ball flew way in the back of the end zone. Next day, coach put me in and we moved me to linebacker, and the rest is history. And, you know, I kind of, you know, grind through that, stayed focused through that, and ended up making it to the University of Nebraska. But the whole reason why I wanted to stay out that way and didn't want to come back is because my focus was real different. I feel like I probably would have came back home. I probably got distracted.
2: Yeah.
1: You know, I think getting out of the state, getting out of Miami kind of like helped me, you know, lock in and focus on my dream and what I want to do. And, you know, I always say, you know, good Lord rewarded me getting me back to Florida and got being able to get drafted by Tampa and having a 14-year career there.
0: When you said you wanted to come home so many times,
1: mm-hmm.
0: who or what got you back there?
1: My mom and dad. And then, you know, my friends, you know, I'm like, man, I don't want to do this no more. And they're like, man, but you love football, bro. Like, you just can't give up on it like that. And then the very last time for me was, so I tried to come back home three times. But I always got talked out of it. Eddie Brown talked me out of it one time. And then my friend, my homeboys talked me out of it another time. And then my mom, I'm like, I remember to this day, I said, I can't do this no more. I can't deal with them. You know, I'll come home. I'll find a job. I'll go to Miami-Dade Community College up the street from where I live. And I'll come and do that or whatever. I try to be a firefighter. I do something. I just want to come home. And I still don't know the truth behind it, but I remember she told me, she was like, well, I'm sorry, I can't afford a flight for you to come home, so you're going to just go have to stay there and stick it out. And I was like, dang. And like, honestly, that right there kind of like made me like, dang, like, she can't afford a flight for me to come home, man. Like, let me go ahead and make this, you know, make the best of this and just switch my whole mentality, and I made it happen.
0: That's beautiful, man. That is beautiful. That's mother's love.
1: Yeah. So, you know, always, you know, God rest her soul, but she definitely motivated me big time.
0: Oh, that's beautiful. And I really appreciate you telling that story. Let's go back to the NFL a little bit. You were a part of one of the best defensive performances in the history of the Super Bowl. We mm-hmm. know what that was. I think at the time, and obviously, look, they lost linemen throughout the playoffs in Kansas City. But I think at the time it was the biggest disparity between pressures in the history of the Super Bowl. And what I mean, and maybe even in football, what I mean by that is you guys got after Mahomes and the Chiefs were not able to get after Brady, right? Like, just look at the pressure rates there. What stood out? And I guess the question I'll put to you is, when was the moment you knew, and this, you know, we saw it, that you think the Chiefs knew they were cooked?
1: Oh, man. The moment I knew was when basically, Pat really had no time back there to really, like, sit back and just throw the football. I would say the first game we played him in the regular season, he had all the time. You know, he was dicing us up, throwing deep balls and things like that. And then, you know, when we get into the game, this Super Bowl game, like, so when he touched the ball, the drop back, he's running around. He had to run and move out of the pocket. So that's when I knew, like, okay, these guys, like, the front, they're really, like, I think, honestly, bro, we probably blitzed that game maybe twice.
0: Yep.
1: And after that, like, we saw our D-line was getting no consistent pressure. We was just like, hey, just let y'all go. We'll cover everything in the back end. You know what I'm saying? We basically told him, like, y'all take care of the run game and the pass and getting out to the quarterback. We'll take everything else on the back end. And that's when I knew, like, you know, everybody had the confidence level where every single player was out the roof. Everybody was locked in on their game plan. Everybody was ready to go. And it was a fun game to be a part of, man, for sure.
0: What don't I appreciate about that defense? Just as a casual media member, viewer, whatever, like, it was such a fast defense. The schemes were so good. Tell me what I don't appreciate about it enough.
1: What you don't appreciate about it? Let me see. Man, I'll probably say the mentality. You can't really say mentality because that's something that you can't see for real.
0: Yeah.
1: But I'll just say the athleticism of everybody on the defense. Yeah.
0: Oh, so fast.
1: Yeah, everybody was moving. Everybody was, you know, getting to the football. Everybody played their role really well. And I think the talent, you know, the athleticism everybody had was able to allow them to do more, you know.
0: Yeah, absolutely incredible. All right. Thank you, Alante. Appreciate you, man.
1: Yes, sir. Man, appreciate you. God bless.
0: Hey,
2: Here we go.
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4: Alongside Emmett Golden, I am Q Myers. 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And Emmett, Jordan Walker, your 2026 Home Run Derby champion, defeating the favorite there, Kyle Schwarber, playing there in Philadelphia. Schwarber is fantastic. He's made for the Home Run Derby. Came up a little bit short as Jordan Walker gets it done in the end.
5: How exciting was that, though, at the very end, knowing that Jordan had to hit, what was it, three or four in a row to even have a chance? He was down on his last swing.
4: Six homers in a row.
5: It was just insane. And I didn't know how I felt about this format, but that way it ended, it couldn't have ended in a better way.
4: Yeah, it was a good dramatic, you know, finish right there. I think all of us believed that Schwarber was going to find a way to get it done, but Jordan Walker to find a way to get it done in the final at bat, his very first opportunity in the Home Run Derby, and the first Cardinal, by the way, to win the Home Run Derby. And think about how many great sluggers have been in that Cardinals organization, and Jordan Walker gets it done. His family and friends were there as well. We got more on the Home Run Derby coming up next here on Game Night. Alongside Emmett Golden, I'm Q Myers. 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
4: Jordan Walker is your 2026 MLB All-Star Home Run Derby champion. I'm Q Myers. The Cardinals right fielder not only took home his first Derby title in his first appearance, but also becomes the first Cardinal to ever win the Derby after outlasting the hometown hero, Phillies slugger Kyle Schwarber in the final. Walker needed to hit six home runs in a row. He did it, hitting two, then one on his final swing to earn the bonus round before crushing three final home runs of 413, 450, and 407 feet to shock Kyle Schwarber and the Philly fans. All-stars say no to salary cap. Paul Skeens, Juan Soto, and Bryce Harper are among baseball's all-stars who say players will never agree to a salary cap but maintain there's plenty of time to avoid a conflict that could shorten the 2027 season. Baseball's five-year labor contract expires December 1st, and MLB is expected to immediately lock out the players. The more consequential deadline, though, is in the late February or early March when Major League Baseball would announce whether it was postponing opening day. And the women's tournament, it's going to look a little bit different next year. Beginning next year, the women's basketball tournament, the top 16 teams will be placed in the bracket in their true ranking regardless of conference affiliation. In the past, the top four teams in the conference will be placed in different regions to protect them from playing each other until the Final Four. For example, the tournament this past season had four SEC teams in the top eight overall seeds. Texas was third, South Carolina fourth, LSU fifth, and Vanderbilt seventh. LSU was dropped down to 7th and Vandy 8th in the bracket to avoid having them play in the same regions. Now, if that happened going forward, the teams will remain where their seeds should have them. For more scores and analysis, check out ESPN.com and the all-new ESPN app. Coming up, game night with Emmett Golden and me, Q Myers, here on ESPN Radio.
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2: 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Emmett, I'll tell you what, I don't know if it's going to make an ESPY, but the home run derby that we just witnessed, that Jordan Walker of the St. Louis Cardinals won in his first opportunity, it was fantastic the way that it finished, right? I mean, you just knew that there was a chance at dramatics. We hadn't really quite seen it throughout the course of the evening, but we knew there were some heavy hitters that had the ability. Jordan Walker had not only had the ability, but he got it done, defeating Kyle Schwarber in the end.
3: And it was just perfect. And, I mean, you have Schwarber, who plays for the Phillies, out there. The crowd's behind him. Everybody's going crazy. He put on a show, too. Like, there was – Jordan Walker had to beat Kyle Schwarber. It wasn't like Schwarber walked off with three home runs. No, right. He put up a tough number to beat. And the fact that Jordan started off slow and then he started to heat up, and you could tell not just Kyle Schwarber, but everybody in the building started to feel a little uneasy once he got to about eight home runs, when they only needed three more to tie and four to win. And he finished like there was no problem.
2: You know, the thing about it, though, throughout the course of the night, you know, when you got to the end, if you hit that final run one as a home run, you got to keep on going.
3: Right.
2: We hadn't really seen that, right? We hadn't really seen someone actually take advantage of that until push came to shove and you had to have it. And even Kyle Schwarber in his final round looked like he took one that was going to be yard, and it came up just a little bit short. Matter of fact, the fan had an opportunity to reach out and grab it and just missed it a little bit. But, I mean, look, everything had to come together for Jordan Walker. Again, going down to the end, it's one of those moments where, you know, you imagine in your head as a kid, you know, two outs, bottom of the ninth, I got to go yard to win it. And in this case, obviously, the home run derby, and that's exactly what happened for Jordan Walker. And I thought it was really cool. They kept flashing in the stands and showing his parents and his family. And this is the first opportunity Walker's ever performed in a home run derby, and the first time that a Cardinal, knowing all the sluggers that the Cardinals have had in their organization, you know, Mark McGwire, Jack Clark, others, and none of those guys have won it. Jordan Walker, he gets it done.
3: Yeah, look, baseball has some issues, but their all-star festivities are the best. You know, of all the major sports, the game is actually played hard by everybody every year. The home run derby always seems to have some drama. Maybe even in an off year, it still is never bad. Like, I love the dunk contest. You and I have had several conversations about that. I can even say there's years the dunk contest is awful. Right.
2: Even I mean, years. I don't know the last time it was good, to be honest with you. Yeah, and I'm a dunk contest guy, but my problem with the dunk contest is everything's already been done. So I don't say it's bad because the guys aren't good. I just say it's bad because what we've already seen, we've seen. And then on top of that, a lot of times these guys will be trying to do something extra, which I give them credit for, but then they'll miss a couple. And then once they miss it a couple times, I'm kind of over it.
3: Yeah, all the momentum is gone.
2: Yeah, home runs are different, right?
3: Yeah.
2: Everyone loves a home run regardless.
3: Right. You know, and if you miss, it's an out. Or, you know, it's a swing. It's, you know, it's not like you're just sitting there on your hands. So, kudos to baseball because this is a great start for their all-star festivities.
2: Yeah, no, that is a great point. And I do love the home run derby contest, especially when you get some big names in there like Kyle Schwarber. Bryce Harper was there as well.
3: And, Caminero, you know,
2: there's always a round in the home run derby that I can appreciate where someone just puts on a show, right? You can go through the history of it, and there'll be somebody that just had a dominant show. And they don't even win the whole thing. But yeah. you know what I mean? But yeah, you just Josh remember, Hamilton. Like, man, yeah, that guy
3: Hamilton
2: was good.
3: Josh Hamilton in 08 had 28 home runs and hit 13 straight.
2: Yep.
3: Didn't win. You know?
2: Right.
3: Didn't win, but put on a show.
2: Absolutely. So, I mean, we'll throw it out there. I mean, I think you bring up a good point. You know, is the home run derby, is that the best of the specialties part of the All-Star festivities, similar to the dunk contest, the three-point competition, right?
3: Dodgeball.
2: The skills in the NFL. Yeah. I think that the NFL does a lot right. I can't put them in the category of doing all that. And it's difficult, man. It's football, right? So they've got a real tough sport to try to figure out how to make fun and safe at the same time. So it feels like to me the home run derby is the one that gets it done. But let us know your thoughts. Where would you put the home run derby as far as how it's ranked? And what did you think about the format that they had this year, switching it up from what it was in previous years? You can hit us up at 888-SAY-ESPN, 888-729-3776, at eGoldie80 on social media, at ESPN Radio, and at your boy Q254. Let's go out to the loo real quick, talk to our guy Donnie. Donnie, welcome to Game Night. What you got for us?
0: Q, how you doing, bro?
2: I'm fantastic, man. How about you?
0: I'm doing good, man. Thanks for taking my call.
2: Yes,
0: so,
2: sir.
0: I got 2 points. First off, those Philly fans, why are they so mean?
2: That's they were cold-blooded, thing. Weren't they? They're up here booing everybody.
3: Yeah, it's a bit.
0: It was either a boo home run or a boo. I was dying.
2: Mm-hmm. Facts.
0: Second off, so Jordan Walker has been catching hell of fire in St. Louis for about 4 years.
2: Mm-hmm.
0: So, we saw the Weatherholt signing. I'm hoping he's next. I mean, he is the dude. Let's be real.
2: He is.
3: Super impressed, and Donnie, we appreciate the call. Yep. Super impressed there. I loved watching his family.
2: I did too.
3: You know, as we're both fathers of a young man that played sports, and you know, it's so cool to see your son playing. And then, on this stage at the Home Run Derby, to do what he was doing, really happy for his dad, his mom, his sisters, everybody that was there. You could tell his family had a great time watching them play tonight.
2: Well, what I thought about Jordan Walker, what really stood out to me is that he never looked rattled. He never looked like it was his first home run derby. He never looked like he thought, oh, I'm down to my final swing. I got to press. You know
3: he
2: what I mean?
3: Like he swung hard.
2: That's what I'm saying. Like yeah. he literally looked like he was so comfortable in his own skin and what he was doing out there and just understood that I'm in a groove and I'm about to groove this bad boy out of the park. I mean, again, he needed to hit 6 home runs in a row and he did it. He got 2, then 1 on his final swing to earn the bonus round, and then bink, bink, bink, something that nobody had done all night. 413, 450, 407, and boom, that's how it goes. And unfortunately, it ended right there, right? To me, I was selfish. You know, sometimes your boy gets a little greedy, and I was like, man, you know, I kind of want to see him get out just so we can see a swing off
3: or whatever.
2: Exactly. But I know Jordan Walker's like, I don't need to do a swing off, right? Especially not against that guy, Kyle Schwarber, who gets hotter than, he gets hotter than fish grease, man. And that dude, he was hitting line drives into the second deck.
3: Man, he was my pick to win it. And let's just say I put my money where my mouth was. I'm not even upset.
2: Right.
3: Like, it was so much fun to watch it, man. It was a great night for the fans, and that's what it really is all about. It's about giving the fans something to enjoy.
2: You know, and the other thing about the Home Run Derby, why I think it's the best, you know, competition for all the All-Star showcases, it's also something that we did in the front yard. Who didn't go outside and play Home Run Derby?
3: Right.
2: I mean, we could actually do that. Like, the dunk contest, I could do it to a certain extent. I was kind of limited. Right?
3: If you put the hoop on, like, 7.
2: Exactly.
3: All right. Yeah,
2: exactly. All the homeboys couldn't participate in the dunk contest out in the front yard, if you know what I mean, right?
3: Right.
2: So it's just different. But Home Run Derby was that competition that we all could participate in and have a lot of fun. So it's like when you're watching this, and that's what I'm doing, watching Jordan Walker up there and watching all the guys that are out there participating. They all have their own storylines and their backgrounds, where they come from and who they're putting on for. And there were some really good stories that we learned as well throughout the course of the night. But just kind of put yourself in these young guys' shoes as they're out there, and you remember back to playing Home Run Derby in your front yard as well.
3: Yeah, and you could do it with a wiffle ball.
2: Oh, yeah.
3: You know,
2: it
3: didn't even have to. It could have been a tennis ball.
2: And a tape ball. We had the tape ball.
3: Tape, yeah. We did that, too.
2: Yeah. See, that's the first time that the West Coast and Cleveland had something in common. See how you are?
3: Yep. Tape ball, duct tape. And you just kept on masking tape on top of duct tape, and
2: exactly.
3: You just made a ball. Oh, yeah, we've been there. I think that's a universal hood
2: thing. It is.
3: Right.
2: There's no doubt. There's no doubt about that. So keep that feedback coming at 888-SAY-ESPN, 888-729-3776. What'd you think about the home run derby, the format that they had this evening? Jordan Walker getting it done for St. Louis. You know, the Cardinals for the first time have a home run derby champion, and Jordan Walker is a fantastic player. As Donnie mentioned, he's been coming on for quite a while, and he's starting to get his flowers. And is that the best, kind of the competition that goes with the All-Star festivities and all the major sports? Let us know your thoughts. Again, 888-SAY-ESPN, 888-729-3776. He's Emmett Golden. I'm Q Myers. 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Coming up, LeBron James. That watch? Yeah, it continues. It's Game Night on ESPN Radio on the all-new ESPN app.
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5: Hammer to left field. 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

0: SiriusXM Channel 80 and tune in. We are presented by Progressive Insurance. Emmett, you are, I say it all the time, the mayor of Cleveland. Can you just go ahead and put on your mayor duties and get on the phone or get on whatever the horn is? Do whatever you got to do as the mayor of Cleveland and just tell LeBron, hey, man, just go on and make this decision. Announce that you're coming back home so we can get on with it, because this is becoming – this is just dragging out way too long. I mean, it's the inevitable as far as I'm concerned. I would be shocked to no end if he picked somewhere else but Cleveland. But come on, man. This is one of those reality shows that I've already seen the ending of this one multiple times.
1: Hey, listen, I'm just like you. You know, last week someone told me, hey, it's Cleveland. It's definitely happening. And then it went radio silence really for kind of everybody. You know, I talked to Brian Windhorst on Friday, and he's like, man, Emmett, everybody in their city thinks he's coming to their city. You know, that's kind of how everybody that has a chance to get LeBron, everybody thinks it's going to be them. I'm with you. I'd be shocked if it wasn't Cleveland. I wouldn't be mad because, look, he won the championship in 2016. He's all good with Cleveland as far as I'm concerned. But I would be surprised if it was anywhere but home.
0: Yeah, I'm just interested in seeing how long this is going to drag out, right? I mean, look, rosters are already being put together. There's only a couple big names left. Obviously, we're waiting on the Kawhi Leonard investigation to wrap up with the Clippers so they can make that trade official like a referee's whistle. But sooner rather than later, I would think the decision would be made and we would know the destination. It wouldn't be me just assuming it's going to end up in Cleveland. Of course, Rich Paul is doing his duty as the Clutch Sports CEO and the mouthpiece for LeBron while LeBron is at the Jay-Z concert, as opposed to letting everyone know exactly where he's going to play. This is what Rich Paul is saying about what LeBron is doing as opposed to what he's not doing.
2: I think when you have a player like him, he unlocks something on one of all 30 teams. The team he chooses, I don't know yet. There's a seriousness that comes with this. There's a competitiveness that comes. We know how hard it is to win championships. No roster, no organization is guaranteed to win a championship, but you do want to be competitive. You do want to have an opportunity come late April and early May to compete at a high level and give yourself the best chance of winning. He's not chasing the ring. You know, you hear these things like, why do we have to chase? He got four. There's nothing to chase. He's not chasing the ghosts or anything like that. But when you've worked this hard to position yourself the way you have and you can actually decide what you want to do, who wouldn't take advantage of that? So we're not worried about nobody's opinions or anything like that. He's going to make the best decision for himself. We'll see what happens.
1: So I actually feel where Rich is coming from. Obviously, LeBron wants to go somewhere where he has a chance to win a ring. But if he was ring chasing, he would sign for the minimum with OKC or San Antonio. Like, yeah. I mean, think about if you put LeBron on San Antonio.
0: Right.
1: Think about if you put LeBron on OKC, right? Like, either of those teams would almost guaranteed win the title. So if he was chasing the ring, he'd just go there. But I don't think he wants to spend his last year without a chance to win.
0: Right, of course.
1: You know,
0: well,
1: so
0: none of the teams that are rumored are teams that don't have a chance. Goes back to Cleveland. Look, Cleveland was in the Eastern Conference Finals. Right? I mean, so obviously you add LeBron, you have a chance, right? It's not like you're going to some scrub team. If he goes to Miami, they just acquired Giannis. They have Bam. I think that they still have work to do, but, I mean, they're going to put themselves in a better position. Oh, by the way, they're in the East, and so we've seen how the East has played out. The Warriors, I think that that's probably the furthest chance to win. I just don't see it there. You know, I don't Steph, we all know I'm a big Warrior fan.
1: Right.
0: Steph, yeah, check that box. Draymond, okay. Jimmy Butler, banged up, right? I mean, who knows when he's going to come back. So I don't see that as a winning organization with a real deal chance, and you're coming out of the West as well. That makes it even more difficult. So, I mean, Philadelphia, I guess you can go there, but what's the tie-in? You know, at least they have talent. But I don't think he's going to pick a team that's a bunch of scrubs.
1: Yeah, and one of the things that I've, you know, heard from Rich is, you know, LeBron wants to have fun and enjoy his, you know, final year and a half, whatever it is. I don't know if it's a team with Draymond and Jimmy Butler fun, like off the court. I ain't even talking about hooping. I'm just those personalities. Yeah, Jimmy Butler doesn't seem
0: I mean, him and Draymond, though, are pretty tight. I mean, they've been vacationing.
1: Oh, LeBron and Draymond are, yeah, for sure.
0: That's what I'm saying. So I'm not, I don't think, and you know, there's always been that flirtation from a distance with Steph. So I'm sure that he'd find a way to have fun with those guys. And I think on nights, it would be a really talented team and a really fun team to watch. You say, oh, man, that was fun. But reality, when you talk about trying to win a championship and have to go through the gauntlet that is the West, I don't see that. They're not deep enough. And they just, you know, and especially with Jimmy Butler, not who knows when he's going to come back from the torn ACL that he suffered. I just don't see that recipe as being a winning formula.
1: Yeah, and having all those guys at their age racking, you know, 38, 40 minutes a game, that's not, that doesn't sound like fun.
0: Right.
1: You know, that sound like fun. It would be, it could, and there's a world where that's cool to see that team together with those guys.
0: Right.
1: But simplistically, the only thing that makes sense is, let's put, you know, the last chapter in the book, come home, started out as a young man playing high school games at the Wolfsting Center is where Cleveland State plays their basketball because there were too many people for him to play inside of a high school gym, going from there and coming back home and wrapping it up. I mean, look, we work for
0: Disney. Emmett's got the video already planned out. Look, he's already got it all written out.
1: No, we work for Disney. Isn't this a Disney movie? Right? Isn't this the way it's supposed to go? So, I mean, to each his own. Maybe he might not see it like that, but I think he probably sees it like everybody else does.
0: There's a reason why I don't watch series. You know why I don't watch series? Because I don't have patience. So when it comes to this series that we're seeing play out in real life, I don't really have patience. Right?
1: You don't watch movies either, though.
0: I don't. Look, I watch shows that are very simple to pick up and understand what's going on in a few minutes. Law and Order, SVU being one, right? It's very simple to understand what's going on. As long as you catch the first 5 minutes, you're in the know.
1: Every episode stands on its own, basically, too.
0: For the most part, exactly, exactly. So we're straight, right? Bar Rescue as well, right? It's very self-explanatory.
1: Yeah. Okay.
0: Right in the name. Bar Rescue.
1: And guess
0: it ain't
1: what?
0: Bars doing great. It's Bars doing bad.
1: And it's the same show every week.
0: Exactly.
1: And I love it, right?
0: Exactly. Look, the one thing I can tell you I am is very simple. Right?
1: Hey,
0: I
1: don't, you and me both, brother. That's why we get along so well.
0: Exactly.
1: You and me both.
0: Some call it boring. I call it simple. So
1: Sunday mornings outside of soccer season, Bar Rescue all morning.
0: Exactly. Exactly. So there you go, John Taffer and me. We're on a first name basis. You know what I mean? We're good to go. But with that being said, like it you're right. I mean, it makes all the sense of the world. You know, with the roster that the Cavaliers have, the last video that they had last year when he went back to Cleveland and he's got emotional, you could already see, you know, the Disney feature rolling in his head while that video's playing. His mom is up in the suite, has tears because she's watching not only her son but her grandson, which I can only imagine.
1: Yeah.
0: I can only imagine. Hell, I'd like to see my son do something like that.
1: Right.
0: Let alone see my son and my grandson doing it at the same time. Like, I mean, I can only imagine. That's something that not too many are going to ever experience.
1: Right.
0: Reason why, he's the only one that's ever had that opportunity, right? So it's not going to happen. My man's been in the league 24 years. It's not going to happen for too many. But he's got that opportunity. It makes all the sense in the world that he ends up back in Cleveland.
1: Yeah, and I don't know LeBron personally. I've covered him for a long time, you know, being here in Cleveland. He is enjoying this.
0: Of course,
1: like,
0: he is.
1: He enjoys knowing he's out carefree doing his thing, and we're all like, come on, man. Like, please, just say it. Just tell us. He's loving every second of it.
0: Man, and he's let his beard get super gray on purpose.
1: Mm-hmm.
0: He has, I mean, like, everything he does is with intention. He's at the Jay-Z concert in the front row in front of everyone dancing, doing his thing. Like, he knows exactly what he's doing. Like I said, everything is intentional when it comes to LeBron James. It's all about drama. It's game night on ESPN Radio on the ESPN app.
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0: Jordan Walker is your 2026 MLB All-Star Home Run Derby champion. I'm Q Myers. The Cardinals right fielder not only takes home his first Derby title in his first appearance, but also becomes the first Cardinal to ever win the Derby after outlasting the hometown hero, Phillies slugger Kyle Schwarber, in the final. Walker needed to hit 6 home runs in a row. He did it. Hit 2, then 1 on his final swing to earn the bonus round before crushing 3 final home runs, 413, 415, and 407. Feet to shock Kyle Schwarber and the Phillies fans. All-stars say no to the salary cap. Paul Skenes, Juan Soto, Bryce Harper amongst baseball's all-stars who say players

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1: Coming up on the Tuesday edition of Unsportsmanlike, Chris Canty, Michelle Smallman, and me, Evan Cohen. 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
0: 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Alongside Emmett Golden, I'm Q Myers, and joining us now to give us all the info that we need to know when it comes to the summer league is our guy, the professor Andre Snellings, ESPN senior NBA writer. And Dre, thanks so much for your time. Appreciate you. Just saw the Jazz and the Bulls get wrapped up. Didn't see Peterson out there in game number three, but we did see Caleb Wilson, 19 points, 8 rebounds, 5 blocks, and a monster dunk to go with it. What have you thought about the performance of Wilson so far in the summer league?
2: Yeah, I would say he's actually been the most impressive player that I've seen. Because you mentioned his numbers from this game, those 19 points. I would say maybe 80% of the game, it felt like he was kind of on cruise control. You know, like as you pointed out, Peterson didn't play. And so in the first game, he was going up against Memphis and Boozer, who was picked right before him. You could tell that Wilson was really, you know, going all out that game. This game, for most of it, it felt like he was just kind of vibing until the fourth quarter, and then you could see, like, he flipped the switch. You mentioned that dunk. It seemed like he was like, okay, let me show the people what I can do for a minute. And it was like in consecutive possessions, he hit a three. He did that crazy jump over everybody and throw it down without really touching the rim kind of dunk, like Dwight Howard did in the dunk contest back in the day. Then he hit like another three. Then he got fouled shooting a three. He missed the free throw, but, you know, he ended up with 19 points. He very easily, if he would have been playing like this the whole game, probably, you know, could have scored 30 again. And just the way that he does it, the way that he moves on the court, he's got similar size to Dabonta, but to my eye, he's a lot more explosive, both quickness-wise and as a leaper, so that helps him on defense. But then, you know, he's really worked on his three-point shot, whereas I think that's something Dabonta needs to work on. So yeah, Caleb Wilson is probably the most impressive rookie I've seen in this summer league.
3: Dre, do you think we've seen the last of them in summer league? And then what do you think of the guys that are drafted high playing one or two games and then sitting down for the rest of the games?
2: Yeah, I think this was it. And I think that's kind of the default is two games and out for the super high, you know, blue chip drafted prospects. Now, you know, for guys that weren't the blue chippers, you know, like I'm thinking of my man for the Pistons, Ibuka Okori. He played today, and you know he was the 17th pick. So we might see more out of him. But I think you know Peterson was already shut down. He played his second game yesterday. Today would have been his third. Boozer and Wilson both just got done with their second games. I'd be surprised if we see them again. And the same with Dabonta, who played his second game yesterday. I think that's just kind of the way that. The summer league, they feel like once they've gotten a couple games in, that they've seen what they need to see, and they don't want to risk an injury to their top guy coming out of the offseason.
0: Andre Snellings, ESPN senior NBA writer with us here on Game Night on ESPN Radio on the ESPN app. You mentioned Dabonta, and he went up against Darius Acuff in the Kings last night. I was there to check that one out. Those are two guys that I definitely want to see. Dabonta, I mean, you mentioned he's got to continue to develop his three-point shot, but, man, he just really looks like he's under control as well, Dre. It just seems like he's fully understanding of what he's capable of doing and how he's going to go about doing it. It's weird for me to say. It feels like the Wizards have a plan and a path to being actually a pretty good team.
2: Yeah, that does feel a little funny rolling off the tongue, doesn't it? But, you know, if the Wizards are able to stay healthy, right, like they brought in two perennial All-Stars last year in Anthony Davis and Trae Young, that were both injured at the time. And, you know, of course, in particular, Anthony Davis has a history of injury. But if you've got two healthy all-stars, and particularly a point guard and a big man, that both are excellent at their part of the pick and roll, and then you add the number one pick in what's considered a historic draft class, and Dabonta, you know, his reputation coming in was that he led the NCAA in scoring.

0: last year. And if I would give him a nickname after this summer league, it's Get Buckets. Like, like that dude, you just give him the ball, and he just gets buckets. And, yes, I said he needs to work on his three-pointer. I feel like when he worked, when he gets a consistent three-point shot with the way that he plays, that will put him on, like, another level. But right now, I would say he looks like Jaren. He's built like Jaren Jackson Jr., but the way he plays is kind of like a big man version of, say, Gilgeous Alexander. Like, he's great at the mid-range and in. He does a lot of his damage operating off the dribble, getting to his spots in the mid-range or at the rim. And like SGA, he's already perfected the, if somebody gets near him, throw your head back and get to the line. And so he's been shooting just copious amounts of free throws since we've been here. So I expect him to be scoring early and often in his rookie season.
1: Dre, there's a young man who was drafted in the second round by the Cavs named Malik Thomas, and he's been playing like he wants LeBron to come home. He dropped 35 tonight. He scored 30 a couple times. Have you had a chance to see him, and what have you thought of a guy drafted in the second round that's really been showing out in summer league?
0: Yeah, so Malik Thomas has been super impressive, and yeah, this is the kind of thing that we tend to see every year. A guy that either is drafted late in the first or in the second, sometimes even undrafted, comes in and just shows out at the summer league, and the next thing you know, he ends up with a 2-year contract, and you know he makes the roster, and within like a couple years, maybe he makes the all rookie team, or maybe he has a role on a team that's trying to compete. And so, you know, anytime I see somebody that's A, hungry like that, and B, comes out and is consistently producing, cause like you said, he's been dropped 30 multiple times. Like, it's not like he just came out hot. And so I like that. I feel like he's playing himself onto the Cavs roster, potentially even into the Cavs rotation. And, you know, that's the kind of positive that you can get from summer league from players that maybe weren't drafted at the top of the draft.
2: Well, Dre, you know it's in my contract. I have to ask you about LeBron James. Like, I can't go an NBA segment without asking about LeBron James. And I keep saying that I feel like it's the inevitable. He's going to end up back in Cleveland. You heard Emmett kind of give the pitch for him to go back to Cleveland because of the young studs that are standing out right now. What's the gut feeling telling you, man? Are you hearing any buzz about LeBron James and a possible decision pretty soon?
0: I mean, you know, nothing as far as, like, official buzz. I mean, for me, it's just all about, to me, the longer LeBron goes without signing, in a weird way, the less likely I feel like it is that he signs in Cleveland. Because I feel like he could, you know, he could sign in Cleveland, like, now, next week, last week. Like, if that's what he wanted to do, it could be done. And the fact that he's just kind of sitting out there, I mean, I've heard people say, well, you know, he likes the attention and he wanted the World Cup to be over. But I don't know. It's just, if the answer is Cleveland, it doesn't make sense to me that he just holds out for it. It feels like if the answer is Cleveland, then he should just go ahead and sign with Cleveland. What I've been telling you is that it seems like he's waiting. Like, he's waiting for a team of interest to make a move that he finds exciting. And maybe that's Cleveland, too. Maybe he's like, I want to come there, but I'd love to see y'all do X, Y, Z before I get there. I don't know. But I just, for him to just be waiting this long, I feel like it has to be something more than just Cleveland. Because otherwise, why not just go ahead and say, I'm coming home?
1: Well, who knows? But I think he's coming to Cleveland, Dre. But enough. Here's the real question. What, since you've been out there, especially after this weekend, what has people have been talking about more, LeBron or Bam versus Hero?
0: Probably more Bam versus Hero. Because that's shocking. You know, with LeBron, I think everybody's kind of in the same spot. Like, well, he's going to pick somewhere,
1: Right.
0: It makes sense that it's Cleveland, but, we don't know. We just have to wait and see. But with Bam versus Hero, I did a hit with Mia last night, and she was like, yeah, Bam landed more punches in Vegas than Conor McGregor did.
2: Wow.
0: So, you know.
2: Wow.
1: It's true. It's funny true. Because it's true.
0: Right. Right. So, you know, that's definitely been more buzzworthy.
2: Yeah, it's something. And I guess we'll just continue to all wait and wait and wait until LeBron makes his decision on where he will go. But Dre doing a fantastic job covering Summer League. We'll close out with this. Emmett asked you about Cleveland, so I'll ask you about the Warriors. What have you thought about Jaxel Lindenborg, what he's been able to do so far for Golden State?
0: He looks nice. He looks nice. Both he and the one, I think the first game that I saw in Vegas, or no, the second game, was Golden State against Dallas. So I got mm-hmm. to see Morez Johnson and Jaxel yeah. Lindenborg playing against each other. And they both just look like NBA players. A lot of times with the Summer League, with rookies, you know, the blue chippers, you look to see, okay, is what they're doing, will it translate? But, you know, a lot of times you see second and third year guys in Vegas too, and I have my test with them is, are they too good for the Summer League? Like, are they just physically strong enough? Has the game slowed down enough based on their experience in the NBA that if they wanted to, they could just tear up Summer League, but they're just kind of like, you know what, I'm showing you what I can do, but I'm not really trying to, you know, blow it out. To me, that's what both Lindenborg and Morez Johnson looks like. And Lindenborg, of course, he's 24 years old. Mm-hmm. So he really looks like a second or third year player out there. He can just physically do what he wants to do. He plays super smart. He plays intelligent. He's got an NBA body. And so, yeah, I think the Warriors have a rotation player. And I wouldn't even be that shocked if he ends up in the starting lineup.
2: Yeah, I look forward to seeing him play. He's a fantastic player, obviously won a chip there at Michigan. Well, Dre, fantastic stuff, man. Thanks so much. Get back to the action. We definitely appreciate you covering the Summer League like you have.
0: Absolutely. Yeah, I'm in your city, Q, so I appreciate the hospitality.
2: Absolutely. There's no doubt about that. Andre Snellings, ESPN senior NBA writer with us here on Game Night on ESPN Radio and the ESPN app. Emmett, I will tell you, he went out to a fine an establishment mm-hmm. on Friday night uh-huh. to get some chicken, only to find out, and it's a well-known chicken establishment, yeah. only to find out that the chicken didn't have a bone in it.
1: What?
2: They had no chicken in the entire building.
1: What?
2: With a bone in it. So shame on we can ring the bell
1: yeah,
2: on my city
1: yeah,
2: for
1: man,
2: not having
1: come on,
2: chicken
1: man.
2: Available. With
1: what's going on, man? Exactly. Vegas, you gotta have some chicken.
2: Unacceptable. Yes. Unacceptable. So I owe Dre a dinner now to make up for that. And you know me.
1: Oh, hey, that's what I was about to say. Dre, you better not leave before you go to dinner with Q.
2: He's Emmett Golden. I'm Q Myers. It's Game Night here on ESPN Radio, presented by Progressive Insurance. 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

0: 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I can give you a top five everything. Well, we're not going to give you a top five everything, but Emmett's going to give you a top five this. 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
1: 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Top five breakout candidates. Number five.
0: All right, I get the list going. And first off, I've always liked this young man. I thought when he was in Baltimore that he was going to kind of explode and have a big season. But he shared a position with Mark Andrews. That's Isaiah Likely. I think Isaiah Likely with the Giants now going with Harbaugh, you know, kind of taking his old coach, taking him to New York with him. I think he has a great opportunity to really have a breakout season with the Giants. You know, they've obviously got some playmakers on the outside, but it's always important to have a really good tight end. So I have Isaiah Likely, tight end with the Giants.
9: I like that one because of the John Harbaugh effect and the fact that obviously John Harbaugh is a really good head coach, knows what he's doing. They have a really good quarterback, I do believe, there in Jackson Dart. They've got some nice pieces, and Likely it seems like he's always been that guy that's had an opportunity to be even better than what we've seen so far. And obviously they're going to lean heavily on him, especially with Neighbors. The questions about if, you know, when is he going to come back? Not if he's going to come back eventually, but when is he going to be available? So they might have to lean on Likely a little bit earlier in the process. Him at number five on Emma's top five breakout candidates here on ESPN Radio.
1: Number four.
0: I'm going with Travis Hunter, a guy that was, you know, injured last year. And I feel like this season he's going to focus more on just one position. And I think for his body, that's good. Look, he's not a huge guy. So when you have him playing, trying to play receiver, trying to play DB, a lot of wear and tear on that body. Sounds like he's going to focus 99% of his time at DB. So I think Travis Hunter has a big-time opportunity to have a breakout season this year.
9: That's where he needs to focus. 100% of his time needs to be on the defensive back position. I've been saying that since he was at Colorado. Yes, he can have a package here and there as a wide receiver, as we've seen Charles Woodson do, as we've seen Deion Sanders do, as we've seen others do in the past. It's just too stinking difficult to try to be a master of both those positions, especially with his body type, as you mentioned. It just doesn't work out too well. You've got to be able to hold one down, one spot down and be that guy. I've always thought he was a better defensive back than he was wide receiver, because in the NFL, you can't freelance your routes. You can freelance at Colorado. You can't freelance in the National Football League. And, again, not questioning his athletic ability or how good he could be, but I think DB is where he needs to be. Travis Hunter comes in at number four.
1: Number three.
0: Somebody you know a lot about, Ashton Jeanty.
9: There you
0: now,
9: go, boy.
0: Yeah, you, like I said, you have a club better feel on this than I do. But to me, being all the way out in Ohio, it felt like there were times they forgot about Ashton Jeanty. Now, I know they were trailing a lot as well.
9: Yeah.
0: You know, they're throughout the season. But I felt like Jeanty won't get forgotten about this year. I think he's going to be a big time tool. And when you got a rookie quarterback, the running game is extremely important. Now, we don't know if Mendoza is going to play or not, but I think Ashton Jeanty, he has the pedigree, he has the skills, he has the ability, and I think he's going to get a real opportunity this year.
9: Yeah, he didn't hit 1,000 yards last year because he did all the heavy lifting. The offensive line wasn't worth the salt. The offensive scheme wasn't worth the salt. The quarterback play wasn't worth the salt. If you're catching the theme that I'm riding with, okay,
0: no
9: stop me there.
0: I'll
9: exactly.
0: Right.
9: Exactly.
0: Just a
9: so
0: lot of salty people.
9: There you go. I'm with you 100%. I think he's going to have a real opportunity to do a lot of heavy lifting for every reason that you mentioned and more. So him at number three, no surprise. And don't be shocked if he ends up on my top five list as well here on game night.
1: Number two.
0: I'm going with Cam Ward. I think, you know, Cam had a solid season. He had a season to build a foundation of his career off of last year. You go out and they get Carnell Tate in the draft. They're trying to build and put playmakers around him. So I feel like Cam Ward has a big-time opportunity to take that next step and to really start to be looked at as, could he be the next quarterback in the elite class of the NFL?
9: Yeah, he started to come on pretty strong at the end of the season last year, right? And the Titans were in a position where he didn't have the luxury of what Mendoza might have to do this year, where he actually gets to sit a little while. He didn't have that luxury. He was able to, or he went in there right away, and you could see that it was a little bit much early on, but he got better and better as the season went on, and then he got injured at the end. So as long as he's healthy, I think Cam Ward could be a really good player. It's a shame that he's one of those guys that we just don't talk about very much in the league. His whole rookie year, we didn't really talk about him very much. Even when he got drafted, it was like, oh, the Jaguars just made a trade. You know what I mean? Like, it just seemed like everyone fast-tracked past Cam Ward, but he could definitely be a hell of a quarterback in this league.
1: Number one.
0: And listen, I know everybody's going to go, there goes Emmitt again.
9: Oh, boy.
0: Always
9: Cleveland.
0: Always. Oh, I know where it's going.
9: I do,
0: but
9: too.
0: But listen to me when I tell you, Carson Schwessinger, the NFL Defensive Rookie of the Year, he was just scratching the surface last season. He is a baller, a dude. And I think we see next year a Pro Bowl for sure. I'm almost guaranteeing a Pro Bowl as long as he's healthy. Obviously, that always matters. But I think you're going to see a guy that's a perennial Pro Bowler, perennial first team All-Pro at linebacker. This guy, Carson Schwessinger. Again, he just kicked the door in by winning Defensive Rookie of the Year. And there were most games he was the second best defensive player on the field, period. And that's only because Myles Garrett was out there with him. I have Carson Schwessinger at number one.
9: How does the new defensive coordinator affect him?
0: I think it's going to help him out because Rutenberg really likes to let his guys run and make plays. Defensive line, you guys, you know, do your thing. Keep the linebackers clean, and they could be fast. And Carson Schwessinger is fast. So he's back there with Quincy Williams, too, this year. So I think that's going to help a ton as well.
9: Yeah, I thought your guy was doing a pretty good job. Schwartz was doing a really good job as that defensive coordinator. Clearly, he wanted a little bit more from the organization. He's Emmett Golden. I'm Q Myers. It's game night here on ESPN Radio, the all-new ESPN app.
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9: Jordan Walker is your 2026 MLB All-Star Home Run Derby champ. I'm Q Myers, the Cardinals right fielder. Not only takes home his first Derby title in his first appearance, but also becomes the first Cardinal to ever win the Derby after outlasting the hometown hero, that's Philly slugger Kyle Schwarber. In the final, he needed six to hit six home runs in a row. Got it done. Hitting two, then one on his final swing to earn the bonus round before crushing three final home runs. 413, 450, and 407 feet to shock Kyle Schwarber and the Phillies fans. Sticking with Major League Baseball, Paul Skeens, Juan Soto, Bryce Harper are among baseball all-stars who say players will never agree to a salary cap, but maintain there's plenty of time to avoid a conflict that could shorten the 2027 season. Baseball's five-year labor contract expires December 1st, and Major League Baseball is expected to immediately lock out the players. The more consequential deadline is in late February or early March, when Major League Baseball would announce whether it was postponing opening day. The owners have proposed a salary cap for the first time since the union fought off MLB's cap plan with a 7.5-month strike back in 94-95 that caused the first cancellation of the World Series since 1904. And the women's NCAA tournament will look different next year. The top 16 teams will be placed in the bracket in their true ranking, regardless of conference affiliation. In the past, the top four teams in a conference will be placed in different regions to protect them from playing each other until the Final Four. The change will potentially only really affect the SEC, ACC, Big Ten, and Big 12. Yeah, all those conferences, as they were the only conferences that had four or more teams in the NCAA field. For more scores and analysis, check out ESPN.com and the all-new ESPN app. Coming up, more from Major League Baseball's Home Run Derby on game night with Emmett Golden and me, Hugh Myers, here on ESPN Radio.
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2: 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We saw Jordan Walker get it done for the St. Louis Cardinals. So to help us break it on down, we bring our ESPN MLB analyst, Doug Glanville, into the show. And, Doug, thanks so much for your time. We do appreciate you here on game night. I didn't know if I was going to enjoy the new format, but the way that it ended between Jordan Walker and Kyle Schwarber, I think it was perfect. What did you think about the way that it all played out?
3: I mean, yeah, it was a lot of fun, and that's what you want. You just want to have a good time and recognize that it, you know, it felt fair, it felt balanced, and the crowd was into it. I mean, really into it, especially with two Phillies players in the groupings. So yeah, I think it played well. There was, you know, a lot of concern on the front side, like, well, you know, people have unlimited time, they're going to take all the time, and that was the concern that everything would last forever because people wouldn't swing and all these things. But in the end, it still worked pretty quickly. Players, you know, as a hitter, you want to have rhythm and timing. So you don't want to, like, hit one well and then not swing for five pitches. They were, you know, very much trying to get into tempo, and it just kept flowing pretty well. So, yeah, and the ending was just incredible, just an amazing ending.
4: Doug, I feel like Jordan Walker helped out a lot of Little League coaches because didn't feel like he was swinging hard tonight, but the ball was flying off of his bat. What did you think about the way he approached it? Because it really didn't seem like he was trying to hit home runs.
3: I mean, he was like a Zen master. You know, I mean, that's how he seemed to approach it. He was so calm the whole time, consistent, strategic. He was taking pitches he didn't like. He'd hit the ones. He picked his spots well that he, you know, maximized his chance for anything that he hit was going to go out. And he did that at a very high rate. And that was the difference in Schwarber. Like, although they ended up toe-to-toe, Schwarber didn't, you know, his first round, it was just a little shaky here and there. He had spots, but then he was, like, kind of not so strong. But Walker was consistent. And sometimes it doesn't always win you the battle, but in the end, he was able to keep that all through and through. And the calm, like, he would take his deep breaths, he would step out of the box, and then he'd get back in. And he did that and still maintained a rhythm.
2: Doug Glanville, ESPN MLB analyst, is with us here on Game Night on ESPN Radio on the all-new ESPN app. With Jordan Walker winning in his first derby, a matter of fact, being the first Cardinal to ever win it as well, how much does that kind of open the field for future derbies, knowing that it's not just the usual suspects that win year after year?
3: Yeah, that was what was so fun of the story. Like, you have a young guy and, you know, seemingly unknown, and then all of a sudden you have Schwarber, who's the, you know, stalwart, the veteran, the leader, the, you know, the guy that, you know, the spirit of Philadelphia. He's home. I mean, there was a lot working against Walker, and they were, I mean, and these fans were booing not just him, everybody that was not Schwarber and Harper. I mean, they, you know, they boo him on when he didn't swing. They booed, you know, they cheered loudly when he didn't, you know, hit a home run. So there was a lot going against him, but that was kind of part of the fun. It was a generational component of what makes baseball great, right? You pay it forward. There's young guys, there's people in the middle, there's guys who are on the back end, and there's just this mutual respect. And how can you not respect what Walker was able to pull off? I mean, he had to hit 12 home runs in 15 balls, and he got the bonus ones to give him a few more shots at it, and he had to hit those last four just to win. And nobody was hitting that magenta ball out, so it was, I mean, he climbed the mountain twice and pulled it off.
4: Doug, we've seen players hesitate to participate in the home run derby or just flat out refuse to go because they worry that it would mess up their swing. Is there any truth behind that? Does that happen? Is it real? Should they worry about it?
3: Player to player, you know, I mean, if you believe that this is, you know, messing you up, you kind of have to stick with that instinct. I know for me, I didn't like missing more than 3 days of not picking up a bat. I felt like my swing was messed up. So I might have had a different feel for that. But, yeah, I mean, you know, I'll give you an example of James Wood. He didn't, you know, he's with the Nationals. He didn't have a great derby. And the thing that was weird about it is, like, he started almost training, from what I understand, that he was trying to pull the ball. And he's a guy who hits a lot of home runs to left field. In the Derby, he was more like, oh, let me yank it this way. And he got away from his game. And I think he was kind of a little bit off after that. But, you know, he's having a phenomenal season, you know, all-star. So, you know, he was able to recover. So, you know, there can be some truth to it depending on the hitter. And but, yes, you'd like to see the field full of, you know, the prodigious home run hitting and the big names. But then when you look at this field, I looked at sort of a lot of the advanced metrics, and every one of those guys, or at least a solid 6 out of 8, were leading. They were leading in some major category of that involves like power, like whether it's hard hit rate, percentage of hard hit, exit velocity. So you had a nice mix of guys that were leading in these kind of quiet categories that showed that they were worthy, certainly, in the metrics of being there.
2: Doug Glanville, ESPN MLB analyst, with us here on Game Night on ESPN Radio on the all-new ESPN app. Paul Skeens, Juan Soto, Bryce Harper, they're amongst the baseball all-stars who say players will never agree to a salary cap. How concerning is it that there could be a lockout coming up on December 1st?
3: Well, it's highly concerning because, you know, that is, you know, the history of the union. That has been the die on the hill. Those two words are like curse words, right? Salary cap. And it's just what it is. The union has built its strength. And I heard it as a player. I heard it before. You know, it's like, yes, you know, the salary cap is the line in the sand. So that's it. And so they tried other versions of it to disguise it, you know, salary taxes and, you know, they try to find ways to at least create something to slow down the spending. But now the appetite is really high for the ownership to have a cap, as they've seen the benefits to other sports. So, I mean, so if that's the case and they're going to stare in contest, then I could see the stoppage or at least the lockout initially and then see what happens from there.
4: With the All-Star game tomorrow, Zach Wheeler was a guy who was upset that he didn't get invited to the All-Star game. Then there was an injury. They offered him an injury replacement invitation. He turned it down. What do you think about the way Zach Wheeler has handled this?
3: You know, I think the unfortunate thing about it is this is Philly. This is his backyard and the team, and they love Zach Wheeler with good reason, right? This guy is one of the best in the game. And he's been so good, you know, postseason. That's Zach Wheeler. So he had a chance, and then he could have played in Philadelphia. I think that's a missed opportunity. I think you also have to ask the question: well, what was the reason? Like, was it because he was a snub? Because, you know, there's fan voting, and there's all these things that are involved in a lot of this. And you know, he felt like he was second, third fiddle. But maybe that's the thing. Like, okay, we missed you the first time around. Let's make sure we get you in there. So it's not a perfect system. It ended in a way that a Philadelphian could have been playing in Philly. I think that would have been an amazing honor. But I do understand the snub feel of the whole picture. Like, you're not in there in the first round. Guys opt out. They keep opting out. The guy's hurt. And then you're like the 12th dude on the list. It does feel a little bit, you know, weird. Like, it feels like you're not really, you know, the first choice, and that is kind of hard. But at the same time, you're a choice. And I never got to an All-Star game. I had a couple of seasons where the first half of the year, I definitely, you know, had consideration. My manager fought for me. They didn't take me. And I would have done anything to just, you know, be on the team. So I guess that's, you know, that's certainly his choice, but I would have, you know, absolutely been there.
2: Well, Doug, we'll close out with this. And fantastic stuff with us. We definitely appreciate you here on Game Night. The Red Sox, they ended the first half of the season on a 9-game winning streak. Did the All-Star break come at a bad time for them? And do you think they can keep that party rolling going into the second half as they're trying to get back into the race there in the East?
3: Well, it's a great question because I was thinking about that after the game today. Like, it's coming at a bad time for them. You know, there's no doubt because you want to keep rolling. You know, think of what we saw in the Derby. You get rhythm and you want to keep swinging, right? So they have to reset. They got some tough matchups. They got the Rays and all these teams that they're going to have to beat. But Red Sox were highly underperforming and they got rid of their legendary manager, Alex Cora. And, you know, it seems like they're starting to figure it out. And they're still not totally healthy, but their pitching has still been really good. So, yeah, watch out for the Red Sox because the American League is wide open and it's anybody's game. And that's what's going to be fun about it because, basically everybody's in it.
2: Right. No doubt. No doubt about it. They're still 10 games back, even though they have a 9-game winning streak there in the AL East. Well, Doug, fantastic stuff. Thanks so much for giving us some time. You know we appreciate you here on Game Night.
3: All right. Thank you. Thanks for having me.
2: Absolutely. Doug Glanville, ESPN MLB analyst with us. And don't forget, again, tune in tomorrow night for the All-Star Game. Coverage begins at 7 p.m. Eastern on ESPN Radio and the ESPN app. Emmett, isn't that wild? I mean, this whole American League has been wild to me all season just because there's not that many. There's a handful of teams that are even above 500. But you would think that if you're riding a 9-game winning streak, you wouldn't be 10 games back in your division.
4: Right.
2: But they're 10 games back in their division. They still haven't even hit 500.
4: Yeah, you talk about playing some bad baseball to start the year.
2: Yep.
4: They were awful.
2: Yep.
4: They were awful. Arguably the worst team in baseball for the first month and a half or so, maybe even 2 months of the season. But, look, it's a lot of baseball left. Still, yep. 10 games out. So, I guess stranger things have happened. We saw the Guardians come back from being 15 games down last year to win the division. So, maybe they're not out of it, but it took him a long time to warm up, that's for sure.
2: You ain't lying about that. He's Emmett Golden. I'm Q Myers. Emmett has already given us his top five when it came to players that we expect to break out in 2026. I'll return the favor. I'll do it next here on Game Night on ESPN Radio on the all-new ESPN app.
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0: 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This Was SportsCenter is presented by Gusto. And you know, Emmett, we like to do a good rankings around here. Mm-hmm. You already rattled off your top five breakout candidates, so it's only right that I do the same.
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6: 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I love this move to the Kansas City Chiefs.
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1: 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Top five breakout candidates. Number five.
0: All right, Emmett, I'm going to go out here on a limb real quick for number five.
8: All right.
0: And the reason I'm going to do this, I'm thinking that an addition to this team and a big subtraction from this team, is it going to allow this other player to step up? I know none of that math makes sense of what I just said, but that's okay. I'm going to rock with Ricky Pearsall, the wide receiver for the 49ers at number five.
8: Okay.
0: I'm going to put him in there because Mike Evans has been added to the 49ers squad, right? And so he's going to get some attention. He's one of the most underrated wide receivers in the league and unfortunately has been his whole career, not because he hasn't been performing at the level that he should be performing at. It's just that we don't think about him too often. And right. I don't know why. It's forever, whenever we do our rankings, we always talked about the top wide receivers. It was very rare that anyone put Mike Evans on the list, but all he was is Mr. Consistent. So as long as he's able to stay healthy, we know that we're not going to see Brandon Ayuk on the field anytime soon.
8: No.
0: For the 49ers or anyone else, but right, especially for the 49ers. So I'm thinking, all right, no Juwan Jennings, right? No Brandon Ayuk. Mike Evans is in the mix. Ricky Pearsall was drafted at the tail end of round number one, you know, a couple seasons ago and had the off-the-field incident that happened, unfortunately, and he was able to overcome that and get back. Now, he only played in 9 games last year. If, and I know it's a big if he can stay healthy, I think Brock Purdy is going to get along really well with one Ricky Pearsall, who I believe has a lot of talent.
8: Yeah, I like that. And I even like the line of thinking is, you know, there'll be someone else at least initially to take that spotlight off of him. And people, because defensive coordinators are going to go, man, they got Mike Evans. We got to watch Mike. We got to watch Mike. And that'll give Ricky an opportunity to start that breakout and to get some shine, too. So I like, well, I'm picking up what you're putting down.
1: Number four.
0: Number four is a guy that I often criticize. And I feel like everyone's coming to the party now when it comes to criticism of this player. That would be Justin Herbert, quarterback for the Chargers. Ooh, and I have him in at number four because I do think with a healthy offensive line, and I do think with the new offensive coordinator in Mike McDaniel, that's going to help this Chargers offense in general grow. And I do think that it's going to help Justin Herbert as well. Now, does that mean he's going to go and win a playoff game? I don't know. He hasn't done that in his career. But I think you're going to see a more efficient offense. The one thing I didn't like about Coach McDaniel when he was in Miami is I didn't feel like the toughness was there with that Miami Dolphins team. I felt like they were more of a finesse team. I just don't see a Jim Harbaugh-led team being finesse. You know what I mean? I think that they're going to be able to have plenty of physicality. So, look. If he's going to take that next step and be the guy that everyone has claimed that he's been ever since he's walked into the NFL, I would think this is going to be the combination right here. Jim Harbaugh as the head coach and Mike McDaniel as the OC. So I kind of fought myself a little bit on this one because I've been very critical of Justin Herbert, but I'm going to give him one more chance.
8: As you say, as a wise man once said, I'll be late to that party.
0: I heard that.
8: Yeah, I feel like Justin Herbert is on this list every year. You know what I'm saying? Every year.
0: I know.
8: Yeah, we're like, he's going to break out. He's going to break out. So I ain't mad at you because one of these days he's got to break out.
0: Well,
8: right?
0: At least I didn't put him on, you know, my top five quarterback list or my elite. Right. You know what I mean? I didn't call him an elite quarterback like some have. I just think that at some point he's got to live up to the hype and take that next step. He's already a good quarterback. Like, I'd be lying to you if I act like he wasn't good. I just am waiting for him to take that next step, as I'm sure Charger fans are as well. So I slide him in at number four.
1: Number three.
0: Sticking with the quarterback theme, we'll go with Bryce Young. I like Bryce Young in Carolina. Okay. I like what he did all towards the end of the season last year. Similar to Cam Ward, I thought you really started to see him come along. And you want to talk about it, and Emmett, I know you're the same way. You don't root for people to fail. I don't root for people to fail because it's already hard enough to succeed. You don't need me to root for you to fail. You know what I mean? Like, if the job's already difficult enough, you don't need me hating on you for no reason.
8: Yeah, and I know I've been critical of Justin Herbert.
0: I've been critical of Justin Herbert, but I'm not rooting for him to fail. I just want to see more. Well, with Bryce Young, he, you know, look at the trials and tribulations he's gone through since he's been in the league, from starting to being benched to being humble and getting back in and continuing to work and grind. And look, the Panthers made the playoffs last year. Now, I know their record wasn't fantastic, but I feel like another year in the system, Bryce Young could show why he was selected number one overall. And remember, there's contract conversations going on with him, too. And you know players are always better in a contract year.
8: Yeah, and this is also a draft where there's supposed to be a lot of really good quarterbacks, too. So for Bryce's sake, I think he does need to break out. But I'm with you. When he first got into the league, you know, we talked about it several times. I'm like, he's so small.
0: Yep.
8: That I don't know if you could be successful in the NFL at that size. Well, he has improved each year, and I like you, I think he is right there on the verge of having a breakout season.
1: Number two
0: on my list was on your list as well. That would be one Ashton Gentry of the Raiders. Running back, look, Clint Kubiak's system is going to be very run heavy. You know, Clint Kubiak has talked about him and used the word Christian McCaffrey in the same, or named Christian McCaffrey in the same conversation. Not saying he's Christian McCaffrey, but kind of the way that the 49ers use C-Mac is the way that you can envision the Raiders using Ashton Gentry. I think with a better offensive line, better quarterback play, obviously still have Brock Bowers, and much better coaching and offensive scheme, Ashton Gentry could only be a lot better than he was his rookie year, which he wasn't bad. 1,300 yards from scrimmage and 10 touchdowns. It just wasn't the 1,300 yards the way that we all thought it was going to be, the 1,300 yards. So I think Ashton Gentry is a hell of a running back. I saw Bill Barnwell tweet out something earlier today talking about Trent Richardson and Ashton Gentry. I don't even think they sit at the same table and eat the same dinner. So I'm not having that conversation, but I do slide Ashton Gentry in number two of my top five breakout candidates here on game night.
8: Whoo, no, he didn't put Trent Richardson on him, did he? Ooh-wee. Woo. All right, well, listen, all Ashton Gentry has to do is have a decent season this year, and he's way past Trent Richardson. Richardson had one okay year, and then that was it for him. I like Ashton. I think he's a workhorse, and I think he is somebody, if you give him a little bit of room, that can, you know, always get those positive yards and can keep you in third and short and even break some huge runs. So Ashton Gentry was on my list, so I definitely dig him being on yours.
1: Number one.
0: I'm going back to the quarterback well, and I'm going to go to Minnesota. Kyler Murray.
8: I think
0: because he needs success in Minnesota, and Minnesota needs success with him. Right? I think there's two things that go along here. Kevin O'Connell needs Murray to be that guy, and Murray needs Kevin O'Connell to help him be that guy. He's looking for a big contract, whether it's a contract extension in Minnesota or a chance to be a starter somewhere else. And Kevin O'Connell needs to right the wrong that was when they moved on from Sam Darnold. So I'm going to slide Kyler Murray in. I think there's a lot of expectations, and he could do some good things there in Minnesota.
8: That's such a great pick. I wish I picked it. You know, like, soon as you said it, I'm like, man, that is a good one. Because I do think Kyler has an opportunity to have a big year.
0: No doubt about it. If there's a name I missed off of my list, let me know. 888-SAY-ESPN, 888-729-3776. Who is the best quarterback in the NFL? That's next on Game Night on ESPN Radio and the all-new ESPN app.
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11: Hammer to left field. 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Mike Trout, how's that to start the season?
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11: 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Giancarlo Stanton and the American League with one swing has tied it up.
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11: 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Repeat champions for the first time in baseball in 25 years. 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
0: Jordan Walker is your 2026 MLB All-Star Home Run Derby champion. I'm Q Myers, the Cardinals right fielder. Not only takes home his first Derby title in his first appearance, but also becomes the first Cardinal to ever win the Derby after outlasting the hometown hero, Philly slugger Kyle Schwarber. In the final, Walker needed to hit six home runs in a row. Guess what? He did it, hitting two, then one on his final swing to earn the bonus round before crushing three final home runs of 413, 450 and 407 feet to shock Kyle Schwarber and the Philly fans. Paul Skeens, Juan Soto, Bryce Harper among baseball all-stars who say players will never agree to a salary cap, but maintain there's plenty of time to avoid a conflict that could shorten the 2027 season. Baseball's five-year labor contract does expire December 1st, and MLB is expected to immediately lock out the players. The more consequential deadline is late February or early March, when Major League Baseball would announce whether it's postponing opening day. The women's tournament, NCAA basketball tournament, will look different coming up next season. The top 16 teams will be placed in the bracket in their true ranking, regardless of conference affiliation. In the past, the top four teams in the conference will be placed in different regions to protect them from playing each other until the final four. Now, the change will potentially only affect the SEC, ACC, Big Ten, and Big 12. 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Emmett Golden gave his top five breakout players. I gave my top five breakout players for the upcoming NFL season. Did we miss someone?

0: 3776. We want to hear from you. We gave our top five breakout players, both Emmett and myself. Is there a player that we missed out on our list? 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Emmett, you want to roll through your top five real quick so we can refresh everyone, and I'll roll through my top five, and then we'll talk to our guy Mike in Texas.
1: I have at five Isaiah Likely of the Giants, Travis Hunter with the Jags, Ashton Jeanty with the Raiders, Cam Ward of the Titans, and Carson Schlesinger of the Cleveland Browns.
0: And 5-1 for me, I went Ricky Pearsall, wide receiver from the 49ers, Justin Herbert, quarterback for the Chargers, Bryce Young, quarterback for the Panthers, Ashton Jeanty, running back for the Raiders, and Kyler Murray, quarterback for the Vikings. A lot of quarterback representation on my list. But let's hear from you. Let's go out to the great state of Texas, talk to our guy Mike. Mike, welcome to game night. What you got for us?
2: Hey, how you guys doing, man?
0: We're blessed, hey, brother. How about you?
2: You're saying breakout, but I'm telling Jalen Hurts is going to really bring the pain this year. He's always been there, but he's been so disrespected as a quarterback. Mm-hmm. This year, I think he's going to win the MVP. Ooh. And he's going back to the Super Bowl. I think Jalen Hurts is going to have a really, really good year.
1: Hey, Mike, we appreciate the call. Wow. I guess an MVP, he would have to win an MVP to have a breakout because he's one of the best quarterbacks in the NFL. But to Mike's point, often disrespected because he's usually left off top five lists, right? He's a lot of times not even looked at as one of the best quarterbacks. And, you know, ESPN put a list out today, and he's not on it. The top 10.
0: Yeah, exactly. He's not on the top 10. But to Mike's point, he is often disrespected. I think the way that he could break out is if it looks different. You know what I mean? Mm-hmm. Because every year it's different for Jalen Hurts where he has a different coordinator. Now he's got, and this is part of my question when it comes to the Eagles offense, what does Sean Mannion bring to the table? You know, he's a young dude, first-time OC. Is he going to be able to get things dialed up and cooking? But if he ends up having the season that Mike believes he's going to have, then maybe it looks easier. Maybe it looks smoother. Maybe it looks more efficient. Maybe it looks like it fits what Jalen Hurts wants to do. I think one thing that he's maybe hurting himself with is not wanting to use his legs. That's part of his skill set. I'm not saying to get out there and get crazy and decide you're going to run every time, you know, something breaks down or whatever, but use that as your weapon. That you're blessed with an ability that every quarterback can't use. And I think that he needs to do a little bit more of that just to be a threat. But we'll see what it looks like this year. If everything clicks, I mean, look, Steichen did really well, right? Mm-hmm. Ended up in the Super Bowl. They lost. Okay. Then they had an offensive coordinator. He was all right. And then they get Kellen Moore. He does really well. They go to the Super Bowl, and they win the bad boy. Then they have another offensive coordinator. He's all right. Now we'll see what happens this year. When they're really good, they go to the Super Bowl, and that offensive coordinator gets a head coaching job. So we'll see what happens this year.
1: Yeah, it's unfortunate that you see it because Lamar Jackson is one of those guys. I think of some of these quarterbacks, and I just keep it all the way funky, black quarterbacks, right, that they can use their feet, but they go, if I do, people are going to say, oh, you're not a real quarterback. You know, and I think that's why there's some hesitation. We saw it in a playoff game to Lamar Jackson's detriment. He should have been running. He didn't. He stood in the pocket. And I'm convinced that it's because he knew everybody would go, oh, yeah, he just runs around. And it's a shame. I'm sure maybe it's not on the front of Jalen Hurts' mind, but I do think it's like I have to win with my arm in order to be respected as a real franchise quarterback, which to me, if you win, and you get to the Super Bowl, I don't care how you do it, you could do it running backwards. If you do it, you're a franchise quarterback.
0: Well, yeah, there's no doubt. And of course, there's always going to be some that are skeptical on some quarterbacks just because of the style that they play, like you mentioned. When Lamar did that against Patrick Mahomes, though, that was bad game planning. That was bad, bad OCing. That was bad quarterback play. That was a lot of bad. There was a ton of bad.
1: You saw OBJ go to Lamar and say, we need you to do what makes you special.
0: Exactly.
1: And Lamar just didn't look like he was there, which is unfortunate. Maybe I'm overanalyzing it, but it's about Matthew Stafford winning from the pocket, right? Throwing Joe Burrow the way he is able to do it and

0: in the throw. Even Dak Prescott, right? Dak is known for standing tall in the pocket, and I think there are guys who are lethal with their feet that at a certain point they go, I'm not getting credit for being great because I got to do it with my arm.
1: I live by the saying that you say all the time, you get down how you live.
0: Yes, sir.
1: And if you're Lamar Jackson, you get down how you live. Right?
0: Yes.
1: You don't lose what made you special. You know, they say dance with the one that brought you. That's what Lamar needs to do. He needs to not worry about anyone on the outside and get down how he lives. And that's what makes him really special. Look, on this list that Jeremy Fowler put together, he's been putting out his top 10 rankings, and it's been fantastic stuff. And this is not just Emmett sitting around and me sitting around and Jeremy sitting around and others sitting around saying, hey, who's going to be the top 10 at these respective positions? These are after talking to executives, this is after talking to scouts, this is after talking to coaches, this is how they come up with their top 10 list, and this is how it is right now on ESPN.com. Again, Jeremy Fowler does a fantastic job with this. Caleb Williams of the Bears slides in at number 10. Jared Goff of the Lions at 9. Drake May of the Patriots at 8. Obviously, they went to the Super Bowl. Justin Herbert, there's that name again, pops up at number 7. Dak Prescott at 6. Lamar at 5. Joe Burrow at 4. Stafford at 3. Patrick Mahomes drops to number 2 and rounding out, well, in that number 1 spot is Josh Allen of the Bills. Any problem with the top 10 in your opinion?
0: I mean, Jalen Hurts not being on it, you know, honestly, and it had to be brought to my attention because I even didn't think about that when I first saw the list this morning.
1: The thing about it is, if you get upset that he's not on the list, who are you taking off?
0: I mean, I take off Caleb Williams. Caleb hasn't won a Super Bowl, hasn't been to a Super Bowl. Like, you know, this is – there. Jalen Hurts is vastly more successful in his career, and I know Caleb hasn't been around that long. I mean, Jared Goff has at least been to a Super Bowl. Drake May's been to a Super Bowl. Justin Herbert, I'd take him off there if I was
1: – I would have no problem with that. That's why I asked. I didn't ask to be disrespectful. I just asked because, you know, it's always – we get a list, and it's like, oh, I can't believe that guy's not on there. Okay, well, who are you taking off?
0: 100%. Yeah, if you put somebody on, you got to take somebody off.
1: Yeah.
0: I got at least two guys I'd take off. And honestly, I'd probably put Jalen Hurts over Dak Prescott, too.
1: I probably would slide – I said I'd take Herbert off. I'd probably slide him in at number 10, right? And just say that, again, because I trust that he – I know he's a good quarterback. I just want to see him be a great quarterback if that's what he's going to end up being. You know, Jalen Hurts should definitely be on there, been to the Super Bowl multiple times and won one and was the MVP. I think Prescott, he really had a good year. His highest ranking was 3. Lowest ranking was unranked. Last year he was unranked. So he dropped he jumped up from being unranked to number 6. Drake May, it's a small sample size. His highest ranking was 5. He was unranked last year. But there was a lot of conversations about him even being a potential MVP this last year. I thought that was a little rich and a little early for him. But, you know, he showed what he can do. The problem is, and the reason I didn't put him on my top 5 list when we went through quarterbacks, and I didn't put him as a breakout player. I think he broke out last year. But can he bounce back and do it again? Yeah. Right? Because we saw Jaden Daniels take his team all the way to the NFC championship game. And then because of injuries, we didn't see Jaden Daniels do too much of anything last year. And again, he didn't represent on the top 10 list either.
0: Right. And, you know, I understand the injuries. I can always understand if you hold, you know, a guy back for not playing a lot. I definitely get that. But it'll be interesting to see what he does this year. And if he goes from not on the list to 2, or 3, because, he could have that type of season.
1: 888-SAY-ESPN, 888-729-3776, alongside Emmett Golden. I'm Q Myers. Let's go out to the 408. Let's go out to San Jose, California. Talk to our guy, Matt. Matt, welcome to game night. What you got for us?
2: Hey, thanks for taking my call. I think Tyler Warren's going to come out with a breakout year.
1: Okay. What do you think, Emmett?
0: Yeah.
1: Matt, good call.
0: Yeah. I'm
1: he's a hell of a player.
0: I'm definitely there. So, that's why we like hearing the callers.
1: My question is, who's the quarterback going to get him the rock? That's my only question. He's a hell of a player, right? Yeah. Tyler Warren is great. We saw what he was able to do last year. But Daniel Jones is still recovering, right?
0: Mm-hmm. And Anthony Richardson is just there.
1: I mean, that's what I'm saying. So, is how much is the quarterback play going to affect him, especially early on?
0: Yeah, and the receivers and tight ends, they are 100% dependent on the trigger man.
1: Right.
0: You know, on the quarterback. They are. So while I'm with Matt on how awesome Tyler Warren is, that quarterback, you bring up a good point on who's going to get him the ball.
1: That's my only question, right? I mean, outside of that, I think Tyler Warren is one of those guys that you, I mean, man, if you're not paying attention to him, you're doing it wrong, right? Mm-hmm. Just because he just was that stinking good. I mean, this dude had 817 yards last year, 76 catches and 4 touchdowns. And I think that he actually probably played better than that.
0: Yeah.
1: You know what I mean? Mm-hmm. I think he has an opportunity to be really good there in Indy, in this Shane Steichen-led offense. And especially, I think this is a big year for Shane Steichen. I really do feel like, not saying he's going to get fired or anything, but I just think that he's going to have to show a little something this year. The only question is, it's hard to show something when you don't have consistent quarterback play. And I don't know where they're going to get that consistency from.
0: And they started off so hot last year.
1: Yeah, they did.
0: Too, that it looked like it was like, oh yeah, here we go. All right, Shane Steichen, coach of the year, and all of that. And what did they lose? Did they lose 9 in a row? Their last 9? It was something insane, right?
3: Yeah.
0: Because they
3: 7 in a row.
0: 7 in a row. Thank you.
1: But who's counting?
0: Yeah, might as well been 9. You
1: right.
0: know,
1: you right.
0: 7 in a row because they were the hottest team in the NFL. It's also a great lesson. And we're going to do it anyway, so I know I'm wasting my breath. We shouldn't overreact to the first 4 weeks of the NFL season. But you know we are. We do it every year.
1: Every year. I will say, man, another guy who probably doesn't get talked about enough out of Indianapolis is the guy who should be talked about all the time out of Indianapolis, Jonathan Taylor, man. What a weapon that dude is, man. I mean, this guy went for almost 1,600 yards on the ground last year.
0: Yeah.
1: I mean, the dude was incredible. 18 touchdowns. 18 of them bad boys. So, man, if anything's going to help a team that may be struggling with inconsistent quarterback play, it's not going to do anything for Tyler Warren.
0: No,
1: it might do something. It might open things up for him if JT gets cooking early on. Then maybe it opens things up and even kind of suspect quarterback play can lean into what our guy Matt was saying, that he's going to have that breakout season. Thanks so much for the call. We definitely appreciate that. 888-SAY-ESPN, 888-729-3776. Coming up next, Emmett's going to give us a World Cup update. Let us know everything that we need to know to make us smarter. 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

0: Alongside Emmett Golden, I'm Q Myers. 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At any point in the, throughout the course of the night, if you want to be a part of the show, we always encourage that at 888-SAY-ESPN, 888-729-3776. You could also hit us on our socials at eGoldie80, at ESPN Radio, and at your boy Q254. That one guy hit us, Emmett, and said, interesting names you guys got in terms of breakout players on game night. Q, I'm surprised E didn't go with Sanders because KC Concepcion is going to surprise some people.
1: He is Denzel Boston, too. The best player at rookie mini camp and veteran mini camp offensively was Denzel Boston. He was balling. I mean, making crazy catches. And Concepcion did well, too. So there's finally some offensive weapons that are being built here in Cleveland. So Shador could have a breakout season. The Browns have to name him as a starter first.
0: Right. Yeah, exactly. Who's going to play the quarterback position in Cleveland? That's obviously going to be a big storyline once training camp opens up. He also went on to say, in terms of quarterback, Cam Ward can surprise the people. I think with Salas D and Daboll calling plays, they might shock the AFC South. Now, I don't know if they're going to shock the AFC South. I think the Houston Texans still have a pretty good stranglehold because they have a championship defense. But C.J. Stroud's going to have to step his game up and make sure that his offense is matching what their defense is doing.
1: Hey, and don't sleep on the Jags. You know, 13-4 last year. Maybe it was an anomaly.
0: Yeah, you got to show me again, man. Sorry. Maybe. That's that party that I'm getting dressed late for.
1: It's fair. That's fair. But I wouldn't dismiss them.
0: No.
1: You know, I wouldn't dismiss
0: them. No, they got my guy Jacoby Myers there. So as long as there's a Myers in the building, there's a chance.
1: Well, there
0: I'm just saying. I'm just throwing it out there. Wherever there's a Myers, there's
1: ring
0: a chance.
1: The
0: so
1: right.
0: Don't ring the bell. It's factual. It's factual. Go look at Trevor Lawrence's numbers after they made the trade for him. I'll wait.
1: Uh-huh. Yeah,
0: ask a friend to ask a friend to tell a friend. He's Emmett Golden. I'm Q Myers. That one guy, thanks so much for the tweets. We do appreciate that here on game night on ESPN Radio. Emmett's got to give us his World Cup update, and this World Cup update is brought to you by Gusto. 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
0: He's Emmett Golden. 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
1: Well, I'm excited, always excited to talk soccer, right? European football. But I got to admit, I'm getting a little sad, Q, because the World Cup is winding down. There are only 3 games left.
0: Wow.
1: And tomorrow might be the best game of the entire tournament as France takes on Spain at 3 o'clock Eastern. And these are the 2 teams that everybody has picked. France or Spain. Argentina obviously been ranked really high. They haven't played at their best, but France has looked unstoppable on offense. Spain has been one of the best defensive teams in the World Cup. I can tell you, whatever happens when it's all said and done, if France or Spain doesn't win the World Cup, everybody will go back to this semifinal and go, man, that was the kind of what decided who could be the champion.
0: You know, the thing about this one is Spain has been blowing my mind throughout the course of the World Cup. They finally gave up a goal.
1: Yeah.
0: Like, you know what I mean? They had gone so long without giving up a goal, and they finally give one up. They still win. They're taking on France. France got Mbappe. So, man, I mean, this dude is a goal-getter, professional goal-getter. So something's got to give, right?
1: Yes.
0: You know, one country don't give up goals. One dude, all he does is score goals. So that's why this matchup, to me, is going to be so much fun.
1: Yeah, and France not just has Mbappe, they also have Dembele, and they have Olise, and all of that. Look.
0: All the A's.
1: And cold-blooded. All right, that's all you need to know. That goes down tomorrow at 3 o'clock. The other semifinal takes place on Wednesday at 3 p.m. Eastern, East Times Eastern, of course, as England takes on Argentina. Mm. And I feel like Argentina, you know, people will go, oh, it's Messi. They're going to win this. England's always that club that gets so far, and you're like, this is their year, and this is where they slip up. 2 years ago, it actually was in the final of the Euros that they got super far, and they end up losing. So England, if they could get to the World Cup final, it would be massive for them. So this will be a great matchup, but I'm sure everybody's going to probably put their money on Messi because he's a guy that has been scoring like no other in this tournament. I'm rooting for England in this one, but it's really a flip of the coin.
0: I'll tell you what, to get England to where they are now, they had to beat Norway on Saturday, and we were at a spot here in town watching it, and there was some lady that, I mean, I didn't know who. I thought she was the queen of England. She was rooting for England so hard, man. She was yelling at the TV, and I was wondering, I'm thinking, why is she, you know, why is she so 10 toes down with England? Mm-hmm. And then the bartender said, oh, she's angry because Norway beat the brakes off Brazil. So she's trying to get a little bit of get back right there. And that was the unfortunate part of it. I didn't have a dog in the fight. Obviously, USA has lost a long time ago, but Norway was kind of like my adopted country, right? I
1: was a great story.
0: I enjoyed them pounding the drum, you know, doom, roo. Doom, doom, roo, roo. You know what I mean? Like, that stuff was fun. But that came to an end, and it was hot out there in Miami, man. And so, man, you could tell that they were affected by the weather as well. So England moves on. But Norway was a fun ride.
1: Little caveat, too, here. England is having some type of issues. The coach, Thomas Tuchel, was critical of the guys after the game. Jude Bellingham was asked about it, and his response was he must not know what it's like to play against these guys in this type of heat. So they're not hitting on all cylinders internally either.
0: Well, it's going to be really intriguing, but, man, this one coming up tomorrow, as you mentioned, is really a good one. With France and Spain, especially because, like I said, Spain just doesn't give up goals. Something's got to give, you know. I mean, I know you said you were going for England, but who are you going for in this one, France or Spain?
1: France. You know, there's just too much firepower, you know, that they have. And I like Spain a lot. They've got some really good players, you know, but I'm going with France.
0: He's Emmett Golden. I'm Q Myers. Coming up, SportsCenter all night with Jay Reynolds. 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
20: Oh, wow. Long shot here, right center field. Ballpark may not hold it, and it won't. A massive homer.
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24: 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I'm intrigued because I now want to see LeBron James go somewhere else different.
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25: 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Channel 80. All eyes on Philly Monday because who doesn't love the long ball? 8 hitters stepping in for the home run derby. A quarter of them in their home park. The crowd certainly hoping for a deep run from Bryce Harper and or Kyle Schwarber. First round, Wilson Contreras and Jordan Walker stealing the spotlight.
26: Jose Flores, who started the season as a Red Sox first base coach and infield instructor, is grooving them. Contreras, yard work, left field. Boom. Wow. 13 home runs for the Red Sox superstar. And he swings, and that one looks good. Got some backspin to left. Is it enough? Yes. Tied at 13 now with Wilson Contreras.
25: Walker and Contreras leading the way in the opening round. 13 homers each. Junior Caminero right there as well.
26: He's not thinking about a tie. He now has 12 home runs. And he is into his bonus time. So here we go. Swings and sends this sky high. Left field line. We're all watching. And it is foul.
27: Oh, my.
26: Wow. Just foul. Caminero is looking, thinking, are we sure about that? He doesn't want to leave the box, but it looks like Junior Caminero is going to end tonight's competition with 12 home runs.
25: 13 leading the way in the opening round. Caminero with a dozen. Kyle Schwarber also reaches double digits.
26: Oh, he got hold of it. Number 10, right field. And a second deck. So he's now passed Murakami and currently in fourth place behind Contreras, Walker, and Junior Caminero. Now he will not do it.
25: Wow.
26: And Bryce Harper will come up knowing what the number is. And Schwarber is now, I guess in a weird way, going to have to root against his teammate Harper if he wants to advance. He ends up with 10. That puts him in fourth place overall.
25: The 10 homers for Schwarber does put him into the second round because Bryce Harper would finish with 8. He's knocked out
0: in round one. Our Tim Kirchen caught up with him.
1: Bryce, you've done this before in front of the home crowd, but what was it like tonight in front of the Philly crowd in the home run derby?
3: Yeah, a lot of fun. Wish I would have hit a couple more, but I just wanted to come in and have fun and enjoy it. I've won it before, so pretty much did it for the fans, so I'm happy I did it here at home.
1: Was there extra pressure tonight, given you and Kyle were in this together?
3: No, I don't think so. I mean, every time we come in here, I want, you know, if I didn't win, I want him to win and vice versa. So, again, I'm just happy to be part of it, happy to be here, and glad I was able to do it.
0: Top four, on to the semis without Bryce Harper. Top four, and the semifinals would be head-to-head matchups. Junior Caminero putting up five. Jordan Walker, he makes quick work of that number.
26: Swings, and he's on to the finals as he blasts one to left center, and it is gone, a walk-off for Walker, and Junior Caminero is out.
0: Kind of a theme of the night, hold that thought. Six homers in eight swings. He left seven swings on the board in the semis, so then it would be Schwarber and Contreras.
26: For Schwarber, this one closer to the foul line, but it's gone about four rows deep. A good number. He's now egging the crowd on. Swings, and this one is not going to be deep enough. Puts the bat on the ground. His round will end with nine home runs. Oh, he does it again. He's got eight. Oh, boy, this crowd is very anxious. Their hometown guy, Schwarber, has got nine. Crowd is booing Contreras. They want Schwarber in the final. Swings and will not do it. And Schwarber will advance to the final in front of the home crowd here in Philadelphia. Wilson Contreras comes up one short.
0: And certainly a partisan crowd in Philly. No denying that, because that would continue into the final. Schwarber facing Jordan Walker. And Schwarber wows them.
26: And he does it right field, and it is a blast. Second deck caught by a fan leaning over the railing. 11 homers. Did he do it again? A liner. And no, it is not going to leave, but it was touched by a fan leaning over. He will end the round with 11 homers, and that's the number Jordan Walker needs. Schwarber lifts his arms up to celebrate the fans' support of him.
0: Crowd feeling pretty good in Philly with Schwarber sitting on 11. Yet despite consistent boos,
26: he needs to hit three in a row. Nobody has hit multiple homers with the magenta ball. Swings, gets it hard and deep to center. And goes just over the wall for his ninth. And that was up there for a while. Tehran throws. Walker swings. Gets another. He is going to be within one. Oh, man.
4: What a performance.
26: He's gone.
4: But wow.
26: Back to back on swings with a magenta ball. Schwarber is out there egging him on. It feels like rooting for Walker. Yeah, Schwarber is rooting for Walker to tie him. Swings, and he will tie it.
1: Got it. Oh, my goodness.
26: Drives one to left. It's 11-11. Oh, Jordan Walker.
4: This is an absolutely epic mountain climb by Walker.
26: Three in a row with a magenta ball. No one has done it. If he can hit one more, Walker will be the champ. Walker swings deep into the night in left field. And Walker walks it off.
4: Oh, my.
26: Four in a row.
4: What a performance.
26: Schwarber gives him high fives. The Philly fans are all leaving. Jordan
4: disbelief.
26: Walker, the home run derby champion. Amazing.
0: Carl Ravage, Doug Glanville here on ESPN Radio as Jordan Walker wins the home run derby, homering on his final six swings to win it. 24 years old, 52 days. Fifth youngest home run derby champion. Afterwards, he spoke with our Tim Kirchen.
1: Jordan, that's probably the most dramatic home run derby ever, and you won it. What is your reaction to tonight?
3: I'm just in awe. Honestly, I'm in awe. I mean, Schwarber is an unbelievable hitter, so when he was just popping them out, I was like, I have work to do. And I came in here just trying my best.
1: Did you recognize I have to hit the last four balls for homers to win this thing?
3: I mean, yeah, but I try not to think about it. You know, I want to take my time. I wanted to take some, see those pitches. Those pink balls are tough to see, so I want to make sure I get my best swing off.
1: You know, you sent a lot of Phillies fans home unhappy tonight. Are you okay with that?
3: Yeah, absolutely okay with that, man. They have an unbelievable team. There's nothing to be sad about, but feels pretty good.
1: Jordan, thanks so much.
3: Yeah, thank you.
1: Bye-bye.
0: Jordan Walker, first Cardinals player to win the Home Run Derby. He's the second to make it to the finals. Albert Pujols made it in 2003. Walker had a walk-off win in round two, hitting six homers and seven swings, and he also walked it off in the finals with 12 homers and 18 swings. All that with the crowd not behind him. ESPN analyst Eduardo Perez.
5: This is vindictive more than anything. One, it's the ability to be able to not hear the crowd and just slow everything down. He was taking pitches. He was being calm. He was being patient. I was on the field. I was next to Ken Griffey Jr. and Jimmy Rollins watching him. And they were like, he is taking a deep breath. He understood the moment. He caught the ball out in front, and he allowed the extension to create the power. And that's what Jordan Walker did. Let's not forget, this is a 6'6", 235 specimen of a man who last year was sent down because he could not lift the baseball consistently in games. Well, he learned, and he did it his way by catching the ball out front, and now he's the home run champ in 2026.
0: And he was born in 2002. He's the first Derby champion born in the 2000s. SportsCenter All Night, ESPN Radio. The Derby now behind us. On to the Midsummer Classic on Tuesday. Spotlight on another member of the Phillies. Christopher Sanchez gets the start for the National League against Toronto's Dylan Cease for the American League. Speaking of the Phillies, no Zach Wheeler. The pitcher said he declined an invitation to be added to the National League roster. Said he felt disrespected after being snubbed. He didn't make the initial roster for the National League, nor was he among the replacement players added. The veteran right-hander telling reporters he was invited Friday by Major League Baseball to join the National League roster as an injury replacement, but says he wasn't going to be a fifth option. ESPN's Buster Olney.
6: Last Wednesday, I saw Zach, and this was after he initially had not been on the team, and I asked him, look, if you can pitch on Sunday, if you're going to pitch on Sunday and you can pitch in the All-Star game on Tuesday, would you be willing to be on the team? And he said yes. But it's clear that he changed his mind at some point, feeling that he was disrespected, as you said, because of the fact that he wasn't on the initial team. And look, this is someone who battled his way back from thoracic outlet syndrome surgery. He's been so important to the Phillies as they've established themselves as one of the big contenders of the Dodgers this year. It's too bad that he's not here.
0: All-Star game coming up on Tuesday. You'll, of course, hear it here on ESPN Radio. SportsCenter All Night. Also coming up on Tuesday, the first of the semifinals. For the first time since FIFA rankings started in 1992, the top four seeds are into the semifinals at the World Cup. And it starts with France and Spain Tuesday afternoon Eastern time. Our Alexis Nunez with analyst Alejandro Moreno.
7: We haven't had any World Cup football in the last 2 days, and we're all having withdrawals. But thankfully for us, the semifinals are upon us, and boy, they're going to be exciting. The top four teams in the world. Ale, let's start off with France versus Spain, because this was the matchup that many of us would have loved to see in the final. We get it in the semifinal. Both of them favorites going into this one, even Stevens. But now the real question is, can even this Spain beat France?
8: Well, if indeed Spain are somehow going to beat France, and somehow I say that because I think France is far and away the best team in this competition and the most talented team in this competition. If Spain are going to beat France, they're going to have to take the ball away from France and keep the ball. The possession of Spain is going to be critically important. So they're going to have to cut that possession for France. They're going to have to be able to hang on to the ball. They're going to have to be able to slow down the game as much as possible, denying the opportunities for Kylian Mbappe and Dembele and Olise to get on the ball in transition. If Spain is able to do that, then they have an opportunity. So my boy, you know I love me some Pedri.
7: Oh, yeah.
8: He has to be at his best, controlling the rhythm and setting the tempo for Spain. They do that, they may just have an opportunity. But more importantly than anything, far more important than the analysis, is the fact that I have picked Spain and I've said it all along. I pick Spain to win this competition. And for the sake of my bracket, the only thing that matters in this world right now is for Spain to beat France.
7: Well, this is definitely the more enticing matchup of the two, I guess, for some of us. But then there are the defending champions, Argentina, and Lionel Messi up against England, who really are looking inspired, especially with Jude Bellingham. Harry Kane, we know they still have. So how does this one go, Ale?
8: You can't possibly pick Argentina. They have no legs. They have been dead for the last three matches. They should have lost at least two out of those three matches. Mm-hmm. They've gotten help from all sorts of different places, including Braille and Baller when he got himself thrown out when Switzerland were dominating the game. You cannot manufacture energy in those legs, but you can't manufacture heart either.
7: Ooh,
8: and
7: yeah.
8: Argentina has plenty of that. I am going with Argentina. Argentina, they're pulling it off. And Lionel Messi and Argentina go to the final in the World Cup.
7: For anyone who didn't know, Ale Moreno is from South America, and I think he would like the trophy to stay on this side of the world. So there you have it. He's going with Argentina, and he's going to go his heart with Spain, but I think his head is saying France.
0: Semifinals getting underway Tuesday afternoon Eastern. France and Spain, the other semifinal matchup, as mentioned, England and Argentina coming up on Wednesday. 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That's next. SportsCenter All Night continues. 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
10: A walk-off homer in the bottom of the 14th inning. 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
10: Oh, my goodness. 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Giancarlo Stanton and the American League with one swing has tied it up.
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10: 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Out of here. Mookie Betts. 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
0: 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WNBA links a 104-100 win over the Mercury. Mercury with a fourth straight loss. They dropped to 5-9 on the road this season. As for Minnesota, it's their fifth game with 100 points or more this season, tied with the Dream and the Tempo for third most in the WNBA. Lynx picking up their third straight win, averaging just over 93 points per game during that streak. In the four-point win over the Mercury, Kayla McBride with a season-high 37 points, one shy of her career high. Olivia Miles, a career-high 33 points, most in a game by a rookie in Lynx history. Miles surpassing 400 career points. Did that in the first quarter. Lynx with its first game in franchise history in which two players had at least 30 points. Then there was the magic between the Dream and the Sparks.
20: Where does the offense come from right now for the Dream? It's completely dry right now in this period. Reese will take a three. How about that?
0: Angel Reese coming through in the third quarter on USA Network. Dream a 101-92 win over the Sparks. Angel Reese with 23 points, 13 rebounds, 16th double-double of the season, breaking a tie with Jessica Shepherd of Dallas for the WNBA lead. The Dream, two wins in their last three following their five-game losing streak. Fifth game with at least 100 points this season. Sparks with the loss, now 1-7 when trailing by 10 or more at the half. They trailed by 11 in this one. Neko Gumake with 19 points, 5 rebounds in the loss. Well, what happens at Vegas stays in Vegas, right? Not necessarily, as we found out this weekend. A little dust-up between former Miami teammates Bam Adebayo and Tyler Hero. ESPN insider Shams Charania.
21: This all stemmed from Tyler Hero's comments that leaked on social media critiquing Bam Adebayo. And Bam Adebayo, on Friday morning at Resorts World Hotel at a practice court, approached Tyler Hero about that. And they had a back and forth, and that culminated in Tyler Hero being struck in the face area. Both teams, the Heat and the Bucks, are aware of the situation. There is believed to be surveillance footage available to be reviewed as well. But at this point, no word on any investigation from the NBA. This is believed to be an off-court situation. Tyler Hero not pursuing any legal action as of right now, of course. And Tyler Hero and Bam Adebayo clearly have had some sort of falling out, potentially began last season as teammates together. It was their seventh year together as teammates in Miami. But now Tyler Hero has moved on in a trade for Giannis Antetokounmpo. He's now in Milwaukee. And my understanding is both Tyler Hero and Bam Adebayo here today on Monday want to move on from this situation. But obviously there was lingering effects from this throughout on Friday.
0: Tyler Hero, former Sixth Man of the Year winner, averaged over 20 points, almost 5 rebounds and 4 assists in 33 games last season. Bam Adebayo, 3-time All-Star, named to the All-Defensive Team in the 2023-24 season, named All-Defensive Second Team 5 times. As for the altercation, ESPN analyst Kendrick Perkins.
22: Listen, this situation right here is the true definition of catching somebody in traffic. I'm going to catch you in traffic. That's what that's the term I use. But I'm not mad at the boxing idea that you have, because we used to do that when we was in the locker room in Boston. We kept a set of boxing gloves, and if anybody had some beef or some tension, they was able to duke it out, and then we move on. Again, let's not make this a big deal. Everybody's good. Shams just basically reported that Tyler Hero don't want to move forward with trying to press any charges. Things happen. Okay, they're not teammates anymore. They don't have to like each other. They don't have to tolerate each other. Cool. No big deal.
0: And move on, we do. SportsCenter All Night, ESPN Radio. Speaking of differing opinions, different sides, there's what's going on at the University of Michigan. Could be a decision later this week on Athletic Director Ward Manuel. ESPN's Pete Thamel.
1: Just in the last few hours today, it's become a fascinating standoff between Ward Manuel and Michigan. He has said publicly that he does not plan to leave, that he is still the athletic director, that he's had conversations with the president that indicate that that's where he'd like to go in the future. It is the tenor of the board, sources have told us, that they could go in a different direction when they do meet and discuss this Jenner and Block intensive law firm investigation into Michigan's athletic department that was kicked off, obviously, with the explosive firing of Sharon Moore as Michigan's head coach. Who knew what they knew with the Connor Stallion scandal, with the Matt Weiss scandal, the former offensive coordinator who was arrested on federal hacking charges. And then obviously all of the subsequent NCAA investigations between recruiting and Stallions' advanced sign stealing scandal. So there is a lot on Michigan's plate that they are going to have to sift through in terms of what Jenner and Block brings this report forward to the Regents. And it will be interesting to see if Manuel and Michigan come to some type of deal. He'd be owed more than $6 million if he's fired without cause.
3: His contract runs through 2030 here, Pete. What else should we expect to find out when the details of this investigation are released later this week?
1: Kevin, Michigan's been fairly cagey about this investigation. They haven't released it to public records requests. It's unknown if it will just be a verbal report as opposed to a written report, which would make it obviously a little bit more difficult to FOIA. But look, between all the litany of scandals that I just mentioned, it's impossible for Michigan to come out of this looking rosy. You don't spend nearly $12 million on an outside investigation and not come back with any significant findings. So the expectation is this is not going to be flattering for Ward Manuel. But look, Kevin, he's a survivor. He survived the Stallion scandal. He survived the Jim Harbaugh TRO at the end of the 2023 season. And, you know, and he survived the end of Sharon Moore's tenure. So there is a sense that he is trying to hang in there now. Whether he and Michigan come to some kind of resolution in the near future before this Regent meeting on Thursday remains to be seen.
0: Ward Manuel, 58 years old, former Michigan football player. He's held the job as the athletic director of Michigan since 2016. Never cited for being involved in any of the scandals. During his time, the school has had pretty good success. National titles in men's basketball, football, men's and women's gymnastics as well. The Board of Regents expected to discuss the investigation and the culture of the athletic department on Thursday. Where does LeBron stand at this point? That's next. SportsCenter All Night at ESPN Radio.
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23: 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Patrick Mahomes. Uh-huh. He tore his ACL. The Kansas City Chiefs didn't make the playoffs. So what?
4: 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The countdown continues on ESPN Radio.
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1: Lynx and Dream both top 100 points for the fifth time this season, both getting wins on Monday. Semifinals set to kick off for the FIFA World Cup on Tuesday. It was baseballs being launched on Monday in Philly.
2: What a swing! Deep into the night left field! 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
1: Jordan Walker rallying to beat Kyle Schwarber in the final in front of a Philly crowd that was not shy about its allegiance. 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Our crew led by Carl Ravitch. 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
6: 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Buster, start with you. 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And Jordan Walker walked it off with an incredible comeback against Schwarber.
7: Beating two Philly guys effectively in Bryce Harper and Kyle Schwarber in their home ballpark with the Philly fans booing them. At the moment he hit the ball to end it, we literally saw Phillies fans get up and hit the aisles before the ball even landed. What a moment for Jordan Walker.
3: I mean, it was fantastic to watch. I mean, I think you weren't sure how the rules were going to go, but, you know, a lot of players, you know, just created their own rhythm inside of it, and they had a plan. They worked with their own clocks, and, you know, you saw the players that were successful seem to find ways to create their own tempo, and irrespective of, like, okay, I have to swing now. The ones that controlled that did well. The ones that rushed just, you know, seemed to be out of it and in,

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2: to the guys at PTI, Pablo Torre and Tony Kornheiser.
3: Hi, Pablo. What is your reaction to Zach Wheeler rejecting an All-Star invitation?
4: So Zach Wheeler, the excellent Phillies pitcher, I would not have known the difference, frankly, if he made it off of the reserve list or made it on the first try. I'm a guy who generally will look at Baseball Reference and be like, ah, an All-Star. Must have been a fun season that guy had. But at the same time, I also recognize that I am talking to a person who knows a grudge. And so the idea that Zach Wheeler isn't going to let you underestimate him, I kind of delight in how fervent he is in his resentment about a thing that only really he is going to remember.
3: If you're saying that I hold a grudge, if you're saying that I'm motivated by anger, if you're saying that I would have this same kind of reaction, no, in the main, I would. In the main, I would. But Zach Wheeler is 10-1 this year with a 2.13 ERA. His numbers are even better than his teammate, Christopher Sanchez, who is deservedly starting this game because he threw 50 2/3 straight innings without allowing an earned run. So I understand it's incomprehensible that there are 12 better pitchers in the National League right now than Zach Wheeler. It's incomprehensible. So understand why he wants to tell baseball to shove it when they do this apology only, Pablo, only because he called them out. I get all that. Where I part company with Zach Wheeler on this particular issue is this: the location of the game. It's in Philadelphia. He pitches in Philadelphia. It's his home park. It's
4: so
3: his
4: petty
3: team. It's his home fans. Go out there. Go out there and bathe yourself in the adoration of these fans. Don't cost yourself. That's a moment you'll remember for the rest of your life. And now you've turned your back on it as a matter of principle and selfishness to a degree. And so I think he's cutting off his nose to spite his face. I really do in this case. And yet I completely sympathize and even empathize with his position.
4: Of course, but that is the difference between a guy sitting in a studio they made me come to for work and you who is working from home. A home game. That's what Tony Kornheiser wants in all fronts.
3: Yes.
4: But that is it. I suppose we are done. Back to you.
2: 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And of course, you'll hear it here on ESPN Radio. Right now, SportsCenter all night.
5: Once again, the NBA world waiting with bated breath for LeBron James to make up his mind.
6: LeBron James wants to be in a competing environment. He wants to play meaningful basketball.
7: We're not worried about nobody's opinions or anything like that. He's going to make the best decision for himself.
2: While the baseball focuses on Philly this week, the NBA is focused on wherever it might be that LeBron James will play this upcoming season. ESPN insider Shams Charania.
8: There's no exact timeline yet, but we are inching closer to a LeBron James decision. All the information that he could want is in because all the teams have made their pitches. General managers, owners, presidents of teams have made their contact. They've continued to be in touch with agent Rich Paul this week. Players have reached out to LeBron James, recruiting him. And yes, the voice notes have all been listened to. The rosters are set. The decks are all laid out. The leaders here are Cleveland, Miami, Philadelphia, Golden State, and Minnesota. And what we know is LeBron James has made it clear privately he wants to be in a situation where he can compete for a championship, but also join a culture, a team environment that he feels that he can uplift. And the fact that money is not the driving factor here means that he is able to take his time because we have offers that we know from with LeBron James that range from minimums to exceptions to salary space. So we'll see when he's ready to make his decision.
2: Number of teams with their fingers crossed. Certainly a matter of a decision at this point. ESPN's Vince Goodwill.
9: Well, it's good to know he's not chasing the ghost. Like, let's be perfectly honest here. If you're still chasing the ghost in year 24, the race is over. But I think also it lets you know, it informs you what LeBron is thinking. Like, going into every free agency LeBron has been in, we knew, or his decision reflected his values. In 2010, he had to get into a situation to win a championship. In 2014, he knew that he wanted to make things right with Cleveland. In 2018,

0: When he went to L.A., he was entering, so we thought, a new phase in his life and won a championship there. Now we don't know exactly what that is. Unless he chooses San Antonio or Oklahoma City, I don't think that any team is necessarily a LeBron James at age 42 away from winning the championship. And winning the championship is really, really hard. So if he's talking about playing meaningful basketball, and that could be the second round of the playoffs, there's a bunch of teams he can go to and make them a second round playoff team.
1: Tim McMahon, slide back in. Where does this land with you, the idea of not chasing rings? How do you interpret that?
2: Chasing rings as in hopping on a bandwagon, as in not earning the honor. And that's, I understand why they would be sensitive to that perception. LeBron James has had too great of a career to be perceived as a ring chaser. He's earned every single championship that he's won. And really, I don't think there's anything, anywhere LeBron can go that would taint his legacy or would dent his case as the greatest of all time. Whether you want to say it's Jordan or him, he's got a case. Just like, by the way, Michael Jordan, the ending of his career in Washington, nobody remembers that barely. I mean, that didn't taint his legacy whatsoever. The difference here is LeBron, he can help a team at least boost their championship chances right now as he enters the age of 42.
3: We're waiting to see where LeBron James lands. We thought Kawhi Leonard was on the move as well, but not so fast. Clippers at the end of June traded him to the Raptors, but the NBA says, hold on. And it wants to wait till the results of the ongoing investigation involving the Clippers. So the trade cannot be completed until the end of that investigation as to whether L.A. circumvented the salary cap. ESPN's Ramona Shelburne.
4: I don't see it. I know there's a board of governors meeting in Las Vegas on Tuesday, and people think that obviously this will be a topic of discussion. But the league's decision here really caught people by surprise. I think teams pursuing Kawhi Leonard thought that they were okay to be pursuing. The Clippers didn't think there was going to be any hang up here. And so this has now thrown this into a little bit of jeopardy. But from what I understand, whenever the league investigation wraps up, there will be a time period where the Clippers will have to even respond to what the league finds here. And that has not even begun. And so I don't think we're any closer to necessarily the investigation being wrapped up, the Clippers being able to respond that time period. And then when they finally get to it, the trade being completed or not completed, depending on what happens here. And one thing I can tell you, the Clippers wanted Kawhi Leonard on their roster this year. This was not necessarily something that they sought out. It was essentially, he's an older player who wants an extension. This is a team that's kind of turning over. And so if at the worst case scenario, if this trade doesn't go through, there's a world in which Kawhi Leonard is back on the Clippers roster. So we'll see how this plays out. But I don't think there's going to be any resolution anytime soon. At least the parties involved don't think so.
3: Trade that did go through, Ja Morant to Portland. Said over the weekend that his offseason trade from the Grizzlies to the Blazers gives him the chance to start fresh and prove that the bad guy image is a misconception. ESPN's Tim McMahon.
2: I'm curious to find out. Look, Ja addressed that there was some off-court baggage. It is in the past. He has stayed out of trouble the last couple of years, but that affected his value. It's not the only reason, though, that he basically had no trade value. It was also about a lack of durability and diminished production. And so if Ja's going to be special, the thing that makes him special is the way he attacks the basket, the way he just creates havoc when he drives in the paint, whether it's finishing, whether it's spraying it out from there. That's also one of the reasons that he hasn't been able to stay on the floor. When you're high-flying around giants around the rim, you tend to fall hard. So for him to make the kind of impact to get his career back on track in terms of being a superstar, he has to attack with reckless abandon. But he needs to stay healthy, too. And you know, those two things don't necessarily go together.
3: Ja Morant, two-time All-Star, made four trips to the playoffs during his seven-year run with the Grizzlies. But that time in Memphis was complicated by off-court issues. SportsCenter All Night, ESPN Radio. It's the semifinals for the World Cup. Last four teams standing. And it's been 4 years in the making. 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
5: It's one of those things that even the most casual of casual fans understand that, yes, the Super Bowl happens every year. The World Series happens every year. The NBA Finals happens every year. The World Cup does not happen every year. Yes, there are major tournaments throughout the world that happen year in and year out. But there's a name recognition that comes with the World Cup. Mm-hmm. So I think people understand, like, hey, this has been going on for about a month. We're nearing the end. And in America, we get to four teams left. The first thing that pops in our mind is like, oh, this is the World Cup's Final Four. So we know, we realize a Final Four is important. And now when you're looking at Argentina, when you're looking at Spain, when you're looking at France, when you're looking at England, if you're a FIFA executive, if you're a marketing executive, you have to be ecstatic about this. These are the top four teams in FIFA that made the quote-unquote Final Four. And I'm not even trying to be like a dumb American when I call it the Final Four, but I think people understand how important this is. You couldn't have asked for a better foursome than this. You couldn't have asked for a better quartet.
3: And that quartet includes some marquee names on the soccer world stage. As for which of those players is carrying the most pressure into the Final Four, ESPN analyst Shaka Hislop.
6: Under the most pressure, Kylian Mbappe. I think France are the best team in this tournament. Kylian Mbappe is certainly the bright light of this French national team, coming off two disappointing seasons for Real Madrid, but certainly is playing some of his best football in a France shirt. There's a lot expected of him in what many feel is the best attack that we've seen, not just this tournament, but arguably any. Without question, if they go on to win it, they'll be regarded as the best French team in all history. They'll be spoken about as among the best teams to have played world football. That comes with a lot of pressure, and Kylian Mbappe, as captain, shoulders most of it.
7: Yeah, Spain and France, and when you look at the way Spain plays defensively, good luck getting the ball on offense. They play a lot of keep away here. Yeah. They've been fantastic. Who prevails in Dallas?
6: I think France. I think France are the better of the two teams. For Spain to get the better of France, they have to play exactly as you described, Kevin. They've got to keep the ball. The issue with that is I think France are one of the best pressing teams as well in this tournament. I was full of praise for their attack. They also press better than anybody else in this competition. I will say, though, France's left-back Luka Digne is probably their Achilles heel. And, of course, Lamine Yamal plays on the right for Spain. So you are able to get Lamine Yamal the ball in space to go one-on-one at Luka Digne. That's how Spain gets the better of France. But that's one option. I'll be honest, I'm struggling to find any more.
3: Semifinals getting underway this afternoon. France and Spain. The other semifinal matchup is England and Argentina. That is on Wednesday. How to decide what to do in the next couple of weeks. That's next. SportsCenter All Night continues. It's ESPN Radio.
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2: 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Are you ready to say?
0: Number 5.
1: Full house in Philly to watch some homers. Hold that thought. We'll start with NBA Summer League. Knicks didn't even have Jack Cale on their roster initially, planning to keep the number 39 pick in Europe. Yet he's in Vegas. Amazon Prime.
3: Here in the Pistons bench, no foul. Want to play straight up here. Take this to about a minute. Cahill drives and flushes. Wow.
0: Number 4.
1: Defense wins championships. And a Monday matchup at the Thomas and Mack Center, as we saw on ESPN.
4: 6 seconds. Smith drives into the paint, throws it up for Mack.
5: Rejected by Lundy, and that'll do it.
6: Wow.
5: The Raptors win.
6: Wow. That's a hell of a block.
0: Number 3.
1: He's a guy who led the Euro Cup in blocks this year, also spending the summer with the Mavs in Las Vegas.
4: He has Graham for 3.
5: Oh, Akabunga Yogu rocking the rim. A 7-0 run for Dallas.
0: Number 2.
1: From Las Vegas to Philly, and specifically, Jack Caglione goes upper deck at Citizens Bank.
7: I think he reset on the going to center field.
8: Watch out. Another one pulled down the line and right.
1: Wow.
8: And he just went third deck. That has been reserved for Ryan Howard and Ryan Howard only.
0: Number 1.
1: In the end, it's one swing that wins it.
8: Walker wow. swings deep into the night wow. left field. And Walker walks it off.
7: Oh, my.
8: 4 in a row.
7: What a performance.
8: Schwarber gives him high fives. The Philly fans are all leaving. Jordan
7: disbelief.
8: Walker, the home run derby champion. Amazing.
1: Derby last night, All-Star Game tonight. Coverage 7 o'clock Eastern here on ESPN Radio. Then the trade deadline in less than 3 weeks. 15 teams in the American League. There's the three division leaders and 10 others within 6.5 games of a playoff spot. So, what will teams be doing in the next couple of weeks? ESPN insider Buster Olney.
9: So I talked to 3 GMs today, and they all said the same thing. There really are a lot of questions about how many teams will actually sell. A month ago, it looked inevitable that the Red Sox, the Tigers would sell. The guys like Sonny Gray, Tarek Skubal would make up the heart of the trade conversation.
10: Right.
9: But they've climbed back into the race. And so now the question is, where's the talent going to come from if you do look to upgrade? The Philadelphia Phillies, you mentioned them. The priority, a starting pitcher, a right-handed hitting outfielder, and some bullpen help. The Atlanta Braves, the team they're chasing right now in the National League East, looking for a hitter, again, a right-handed hitter. A starting pitcher, because they've had so many injuries in their rotation, it's going to be a phenomenal second half in that division.
7: I mean, do you wonder, Buster, like, is it fool's gold? Like, you know, all these teams are in it, but are they in it, right? I mean, you're thinking we're trying to win the World Series. Do I give up the farm to just get in as a third wild card team with a field that's not strong? I mean, what are you hearing on that side?
9: And there are just so many variables. It's different with every team. For the Tigers, maybe a reason to go for it is this could be your last year with Tarek Skubal. If you're the Red Sox, Greg Breslow, their head of baseball operations, he's in battle. Some questions whether or not he's going to survive the year in that position. Does ownership give him the go-ahead to go for it and to add some players? You have all of that at work, which is why these next 2 weeks are going to be so important. Typically, small sample size is something that is not trusted in Major League Baseball, But the next 2 weeks are going to tell a lot about who's going to be a buyer and who's going to be a seller.
10: I don't know how you look at the American League and don't think if you are within three or four games, you're in it. I mean, you have to think you're in it.
7: Yeah, I mean, Minnesota Twin, there's a lot of teams in this mix, and you have to make that decision about, is it enough to get in? You know, you saw the Mariners when they finally got in with so many years of missing, they were just going to do whatever it takes.
10: Right.
7: And then once you're kind of like, all right, now it's not just getting in, it's doing more. The stakes change about what you're willing to give up. You see a lot more moves that are more like win-win moves. You give me your, I need a catcher, you need a left fielder, we'll just make each other happy kind of thing. But that's going to be fascinating.
1: And we'll see if anybody can catch the Dodgers in the NL too. Don't often hear boos during Home Run Derby. That's next. It's ESPN Radio.
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10: Oh, wow. Long shot here, right center field. Ballpark may not hold it, and it won't. Woo! That is
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6: 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We've seen him win a championship with the Los Angeles Lakers. I'm intrigued because I now want to see LeBron James go somewhere else different.
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1: 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All eyes on Philly Monday because who doesn't love the long ball? Eight hitters stepping in for the home run derby, a quarter of them in their home park. The crowd certainly hoping for a deep run from Bryce Harper and or Kyle Schwarber. First round, Wilson Contreras and Jordan Walker stealing the spotlight.
7: Jose Flores, who started the season as a Red Sox first base coach and infield instructor, is grooving them. Contreras, yard work, left field. Boom. 13 home runs for the Red Sox superstar. And he swings, and that one looks good. Got some backspin to left. Is it enough? Yes. Tied at 13 now with Wilson Contreras.
1: Walker and Contreras leading the way in the opening round. 13 homers each. Junior Caminero right there as well.
7: He's not thinking about a tie. He now has 12 home runs. And he is into his bonus time. So here we go. Swings and sends this sky high. Left field line. We're all watching. And it is foul.
8: Oh, my.
7: Wow. Just foul. Caminero is looking, thinking, are we sure about that? He doesn't want to leave the box, but it looks like Junior Caminero is going to end tonight's competition with 12 home runs.
1: 13 leading the way in the opening round. Caminero with a dozen. Kyle Schwarber also reaches double digits.
7: Oh, he got hold of it. Number 10, right field. And the second deck. So he's now passed Murakami and currently in fourth place behind Contreras, Walker, and Junior Caminero. Now he will not do it.
9: Wow.
7: And Bryce Harper will come up knowing what the number is. And Schwarber is now, I guess in a weird way, going to have to root against his teammate Harper if he wants to advance. He ends up with 10. That puts him in fourth place overall.
1: The 10 homers for Schwarber does put him into the second round because Bryce Harper would finish with 8. He's knocked out in round one. Or Tim Kirchen caught up with him.
17: Bryce, you've done this before in front of the home crowd, but what was it like tonight in front of the Philly crowd in the home run derby?
29: Yeah, a lot of fun. Wish I would hit a couple more, but I just wanted to come in and have fun and enjoy it. I've won it before, so pretty much did it for the fans, so I'm happy I did it here at home.
17: Was there extra pressure tonight, given you and Kyle were in this together?
29: No, I don't think so. I mean, every time we come in here, I want, you know, if I didn't win, I want him to win and vice versa. So, again, I'm just happy to be part of it, happy to be here, and glad I was able to do it.
1: Top four, on to the semis without Bryce Harper. Top four, and the semifinals would be head-to-head matchups. Junior Caminero putting up 5. Jordan Walker, he makes quick work of that number.
7: Swings, and he's on to the finals as he blasts one to left center, and it is gone, a walk-off for Walker, and Junior Caminero is out.
1: Kind of a theme of the night, hold that thought. 6 homers in 8 swings. He left 7 swings on the board in the semis, so then it would be Schwarber and Contreras.
7: 9 homers for Schwarber. This one closer to the foul line, but it's gone about 4 rows deep. A good number. He's now egging the crowd on. Swings, and this one is not going to be deep enough. Puts the bat on the ground. His round will end with 9 home runs. Oh, he does it again.
10: He's got eight. Oh, boy, this crowd is very anxious. Their hometown guy, Schwarber, has got nine. Crowd is booing Contreras. They want Schwarber in the final. Swings and will not do it. And Schwarber will advance to the final in front of the home crowd here in Philadelphia. Wilson Contreras comes up one short.
1: And certainly a partisan crowd in Philly. No denying that, because that would continue into the final. Schwarber facing Jordan Walker. And Schwarber wows them.
10: And he does it right field, and it is a blast. Second deck caught by a fan leaning over the railing. 11 homers. Did he do it again? A liner. And no, it is not going to leave, but it was touched by a fan leaning over. He will end the round with 11 homers, and that's the number Jordan Walker needs. Schwarber lifts his arms up to celebrate the fans' support of him.
1: Crowd feeling pretty good in Philly with Schwarber sitting on 11. Yet despite consistent boos,
10: he needs to hit three
0: coming
10: in a row. Nobody has hit multiple homers with the magenta ball. Swings, gets it hard and deep to center, and goes just over the wall for his ninth, and that was up there for a while. Tehran throws. Walker swings, gets another. He is going to be within one. Oh, man.
0: What a performance.
10: He has gone
0: but wow.
10: Back to back on swings with a magenta ball. Schwarber is out there egging him on. It feels like rooting for Walker. Yeah, Schwarber is rooting for Walker to tie him. Swings, and he will tie it.
0: Oh my goodness.
10: Drives one to left. It's 11-11. Oh, Jordan Walker.
0: This is an absolutely epic mountain climb by Walker.
10: Three in a row with a magenta ball. No one has done it. If he can hit one more, Walker will be the champ. Walker swings deep into the night left field. And Walker walks it off.
0: Oh, my.
10: Four in a row.
0: What a performance.
10: Schwarber gives him high fives. The Philly fans are all leaving. Jordan Walker, the home run derby champion. Amazing.
1: Carl Ravage, Doug Glanville here on ESPN Radio as Jordan Walker wins the home run derby, homering on his final six swings to win it. 24 years old, 52 days. Fifth youngest home run derby champion. Afterwards, he spoke with our Tim Kirchen.
17: Jordan, that's probably the most dramatic home run derby ever, and you won it. What is your reaction to tonight?
29: I'm just in awe. Honestly, I'm in awe. I mean, Schwarber is an unbelievable hitter, so when he was just popping them out, I was like, I have work to do. And I came in here just trying my best.
17: Did you recognize I have to hit the last four balls for homers to win this thing?
29: I mean, yeah, but I try not to think about it. You know, I wanted to take my time. I wanted to take some, see those pitches. Those pink balls are tough to see, so I wanted to make sure I get my best swing off.
17: You know, you sent a lot of Phillies fans home unhappy tonight. Are you okay with that?
29: Yeah, absolutely okay with that. They have an unbelievable team. There's nothing to be sad about, but feels pretty good.
17: Jordan, thanks so much.
29: Yeah, thank you.
17: Bye-bye.
1: Jordan Walker, first Cardinals player to win the home run derby. He's the second to make it to the finals. Albert Pujols made it in 2003. Walker had a walk-off win in round two, hitting six homers and seven swings, and he also walked it off in the finals with 12 homers and 18 swings. All that with the crowd not behind him. ESPN analyst Eduardo Perez.
8: This is vindictive more than anything. One, it's the ability to be able to not hear the crowd and just slow everything down. He was taking pitches. He was being calm. He was being patient. I was on the field. I was next to Ken Griffey Jr. and Jimmy Rollins watching him. And they were like, he is taking a deep breath. He understood the moment. He caught the ball out in front, and he allowed the extension to create the power. And that's what Jordan Walker did. Let's not forget, this is a 6'6", 235 specimen of a man who last year was sent down because he could not
26: lift the baseball consistently in games. Well, he learned, and he did it his way by catching the ball out front, and now he's the home run champ in 2026.
1: And he was born in 2002. He's the first Derby champion born in the 2000s. SportsCenter All Night, ESPN Radio, the Derby now behind us. On to the Midsummer Classic on Tuesday. Spotlight on another member of the Phillies. Christopher Sanchez gets the start for the National League against Toronto's Dylan Cease for the American League. Speaking of the Phillies, no Zach Wheeler. The pitcher said he declined an invitation to be added to the National League roster, said he felt disrespected after being snubbed. He didn't make the initial roster for the National League, nor was he among the replacement players added. The veteran right-hander telling reporters he was invited Friday by Major League Baseball to join the National League roster as an injury replacement, but says he wasn't going to be a fifth option. ESPN's Buster Olney.
9: Last Wednesday, I saw Zach, and this was after he initially had not been on the team. And I asked him, look, if you can pitch on Sunday, if you're going to pitch on Sunday and you can pitch in the All-Star game on Tuesday, would you be willing to be on the team? And he said, yes. But it's clear that he changed his mind at some point, feeling that he was disrespected, as you said, because of the fact that he wasn't on the initial team. And look, this is someone who battled his way back from thoracic outlet syndrome surgery. He's been so important to the Phillies as they've established themselves as one of the big contenders of the Dodgers this year. It's too bad that he's not here.
1: All-Star game coming up on Tuesday. You'll, of course, hear it here on ESPN Radio. SportsCenter All Night. Also coming up on Tuesday, the first of the semifinals. For the first time since FIFA rankings started in 1992, the top four seeds are into the semifinals at the World Cup. And it starts with France and Spain Tuesday afternoon Eastern time. Our Alexis Nunez with analyst Alejandro Moreno.
11: We haven't had any World Cup football in the last 2 days, and we're all having withdrawals. But thankfully for us, the semifinals are upon us, and boy, they're going to be exciting. The top four teams in the world. Ale, let's start off with France versus Spain, because this was the matchup that many of us would have loved to see in the final. We get it in the semifinal. Both of them favorites going into this one, even Stevens. But now the real question is, can even this Spain beat France?
12: Well, if indeed Spain are somehow going to beat France, and somehow I say that because I think France is far and away the best team in this competition mm-hmm. and the most talented team in this competition. If Spain are going to beat France, they're going to have to take the ball away from France and keep the ball. The possession of Spain is going to be critically important. So they're going to have to cut that possession for France. They're going to have to be able to hang on to the ball. They're going to have to be able to slow down the game as much as possible, denying the opportunities for Kylian Mbappe and Dembele and Olise to get on the ball in transition. If Spain is able to do that, then they have an opportunity. So my boy, you know I love me some Pedri.
11: Oh, yeah.
12: He has to be at his best, controlling the rhythm and setting the tempo for Spain. They do that, they may just have an opportunity. But more importantly than anything, far more important than the analysis, oh, is the fact that I have picked Spain and I've said it all along. I have picked Spain to win this competition. And for the sake of my bracket, the only thing that matters in this world right now is for Spain to beat France.
11: Well, this is definitely the more enticing matchup of the two, I guess, for some of us. But then there are the defending champions, Argentina and Lionel Messi, up against England, who really are looking inspired, especially with Jude Bellingham, Harry Kane, we know they still have. So how does this one go, Ale?
12: You can't possibly pick Argentina. They have no legs. They have been dead for the last three matches. They should have lost at least two out of those three matches. Mm-hmm. They've gotten help from all sorts of different places, including Braille and Baller when he got himself thrown out when Switzerland were dominating the game. You cannot manufacture energy in those legs, but you can't manufacture heart either.
11: Ooh,
12: and
11: yeah.
12: Argentina has plenty of that. I am going with Argentina. Argentina, they're pulling it off. And Lionel Messi and Argentina go to the final in the World Cup.
11: For anyone who didn't know, Ale Moreno is from South America, and I think he would like the trophy to stay on this side of the world. So there you have it. He's going with Argentina, and he's going to go his heart with Spain, but I think his head is saying France.
1: Semifinals getting underway Tuesday afternoon Eastern. France and Spain, the other semifinal matchup. As mentioned, England and Argentina coming up on Wednesday. 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Well, paraphrasing Ralph Cramden from the Honeymooners, bam, right in the kisser. That's next. Sports Center All Night continues. 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
1: 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WNBA links a 104-100 win over the Mercury. Mercury with a fourth straight loss. They dropped to 5-9 on the road this season. As for Minnesota, it's their fifth game with 100 points or more this season, tied with the Dream and the Tempo for third most in the WNBA. Lynx picking up their third straight win, averaging just over 93 points per game during that streak. In the four-point win over the Mercury, Kayla McBride with a season-high 37 points, one shy of her career high. Olivia Miles, a career high 33 points, most in a game by a rookie in Lynx history. Miles surpassing 400 career points, did that in the first quarter. Lynx with its first game in franchise history in which two players had at least 30 points. Then there was the magic between the Dream and the Sparks.
2: Where's the offense come from right now for the Dream? It's completely dry right now in this period. Reese will take a three. How about that?
1: Angel Reese coming through in the third quarter on USA Network. Dream a 101-92 win over the Sparks. Angel Reese with 23 points, 13 rebounds, 16th double-double of the season, breaking a tie with Jessica Shepherd of Dallas for the WNBA lead. The Dream, two wins in their last three following their five-game losing streak. Fifth game with at least 100 points this season. Sparks with the loss, now 1-7 when trailing by 10 or more at the half. They trailed by 11 in this one. Neko Gumake with 19 points, 5 rebounds in the loss. Well, what happens at Vegas stays in Vegas, right? Not necessarily, as we found out this weekend. A little dust-up between former Miami teammates Bam Adebayo and Tyler Hero. ESPN insider Shams Charania.
3: This all stemmed from Tyler Hero's comments that leaked on social media critiquing Bam Adebayo. And Bam Adebayo, on Friday morning at Resorts World Hotel at a practice court, approached Tyler Hero about that. And they had a back and forth, and that culminated in Tyler Hero being struck in the face area. Both teams, the Heat and the Bucks, are aware of the situation. There is believed to be surveillance footage available to be reviewed as well. But at this point, no word on any investigation from the NBA. This is believed to be an off-court situation. Tyler Hero not pursuing any legal action as of right now, of course. And Tyler Hero and Bam Adebayo clearly have had some sort of falling out, potentially began last season as teammates together. It was their seventh year together as teammates in Miami, but now Tyler Hero has moved on in a trade for Giannis Antetokounmpo. He's now in Milwaukee, and my understanding is both Tyler Hero and Bam Adebayo here today on Monday want to move on from the situation, but obviously there was lingering effects from this throughout on Friday.
1: Tyler Hero, former Sixth Man of the Year winner, averaged over 20 points, almost 5 rebounds and 4 assists in 33 games last season. Bam Adebayo, three-time All-Star, named to the All-Defensive Team in the 2023-24 season, named All-Defensive Second Team 5 times. As for the altercation, ESPN analyst Kendrick Perkins.
4: Listen, this situation right here is the true definition of catching somebody in traffic. I'm going to catch you in traffic. That's the term I use. But I'm not mad at the boxing idea that you have, because we used to do that when we was in the locker room in Boston. We kept a set of boxing gloves, and if anybody had some beef or some tension, they was able to duke it out, and then we move on. Again, let's not make this a big deal. Everybody's good. Shams just basically reported that Tyler Hero don't want to move forward with trying to press any charges. Things happen. Okay, they're not teammates anymore. They don't have to like each other. They don't have to tolerate each other. Cool. No big deal.
1: And move on. We do. SportsCenter All Night, ESPN Radio. Speaking of differing opinions, different sides, there's what's going on at the University of Michigan. Could be a decision later this week on Athletic Director Ward Manuel. ESPN's Pete Thamel
5: Just in the last few hours today, it's become a fascinating standoff between Ward Manuel and Michigan. He has said publicly that he does not plan to leave, that he is still the athletic director, that he's had conversations with the president that indicate that that's where he'd like to go in the future. It is the tenor of the board, sources have told us, that they could go in a different direction when they do meet and discuss this Jenner and Block intensive law firm investigation into Michigan's athletic department that was kicked off, obviously, with the explosive firing of Sharon Moore as Michigan's head coach. Who knew what they knew with the Connor Stallion scandal, with the Matt Weiss scandal, the former offensive coordinator who was arrested on federal hacking charges. And then obviously all of the subsequent NCAA investigations between recruiting and Stallions' advanced science ceiling scandal. So there is a lot on Michigan's plate that they are going to have to sift through in terms of what Jenner and Block brings this report forward to the Regents. And it will be interesting to see if Manuel and Michigan come to some type of deal. He'd be owed more than $6 million if he's fired without cause.
6: His contract runs through 2030 here, P. What else should we expect to find out when the details of this investigation are released later this week?
5: Kevin, Michigan's been fairly cagey about this investigation. They haven't released it to public records requests. It's unknown if it will just be a verbal report as opposed to a written report, which would make it obviously a little bit more difficult to FOIA. But look, between all the litany of scandals that I just mentioned, it's impossible for Michigan to come out of this looking rosy. You don't spend nearly $12 million on an outside investigation and not come back with any significant findings. So the expectation is this is not going to be flattering for Ward Manuel. But look, Kevin, he's a survivor. He survived the Stallion scandal. He survived the Jim Harbaugh TRO at the end of the 2023 season. And, you know, he survived the end of Sharon Moore's tenure. So there is a sense that he is trying to hang in there now. Whether he and Michigan come to some kind of resolution in the near future before this Regent meeting on Thursday remains to be seen.
1: Ward Manuel, 58 years old, former Michigan football player. He's held the job as the athletic director of Michigan since 2016. Never cited for being involved in any of the scandals. During his time, the school has had pretty good success. National titles in men's basketball, football, men's and women's gymnastics as well. The Board of Regents expected to discuss the investigation and the culture of the athletic department on Thursday. Where does LeBron stand at this point? That's next. SportsCenter All Night at ESPN Radio.
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2: Hammer to left field. 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Mike Trout, how's that to start the season?
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2: Oh,
10: my goodness, he crushed it. Giancarlo Stanton and the American League with one swing has tied it up.
11: 457-foot home run. How much fun was that?
12: Oh, that was amazing.
0: Plus, every game of Major League Baseball's postseason.
10: Judge back some more. Leaping and he caught it. Out of here. Mookie Betts. Shohei Ohtani.
0: Until a champion is crowned at the World Series.
10: And the Dodgers have won it. Repeat champions for the first time in baseball in 25 years. The Dodgers are World Series champs.
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13: Walker Kessler is now a centerpiece of the Lakers. 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
1: Lynx and Dream both top 100 points for the fifth time this season, both getting wins on Monday. Semifinals set to kick off for the FIFA World Cup on Tuesday. It was baseballs being launched on Monday in Philly.
2: Sent a lot of Phillies fans home unhappy tonight. Are you okay with that?
3: Yeah, absolutely okay with that, man. They have an unbelievable team. 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
1: Jordan Walker rallying to beat Kyle Schwarber in the final in front of a Philly crowd that was not shy about its allegiance. Of course, we heard it here on ESPN Radio. Our crew led by Carl Ravitch. Carl?
4: Jay, thank you very much. Buster Olney, Doug Glanville. Buster, start with you. You come into an event, new rules, new format, yada, yada, yada, and it delivered in spades, man. And Jordan Walker walked it off with an incredible comeback against Schwarber.
5: Beating two Philly guys effectively in Bryce Harper and Kyle Schwarber in their home ballpark with the Philly fans booing them. At the moment he hit the ball to end it, we literally saw Phillies fans get up and hit the aisles before the ball even landed. What a moment for Jordan Walker.
6: I mean, it was fantastic to watch. I mean, I think you weren't sure how the rules were going to go, but, you know, a lot of players, you know, just created their own rhythm inside of it, and they had a plan. They worked with their own clocks, and, you know, you saw the players that were successful seem to find ways to create their own tempo, and irrespective of, like, okay, I have to swing now. The ones that control that did well. The ones that rushed just, you know, seemed to be out of it and inconsistent. And Walker was consistent the whole way. Like, Schwarber had his bumps early, but Walker the entire time, every round, was just calm. And he paced himself, and there's no wavering in his approach. So it definitely gave him a great shot. So if there was anybody to be able to come back for what Schwarber was able to do in that final round, it was Walker, because it just, he had been doing this the whole night, and the performance was really once of a lifetime.
4: He gets $1 million for winning, but what it also does is continue this confidence that's been building in him since spring training. Just 24 years young, could very well become the face of a franchise that's starting to feel a lot better about themselves in St. Louis.
5: Yeah, they'll be contending in the second half, and we will pay attention to Jordan Walker even more as we move forward. But this night kind of reminds me of the night when Josh Hamilton hit all those home runs in Yankee Stadium, where fans who didn't know that much about Jordan Walker before tonight, they certainly walk away saying, okay, this guy's going to be a star for years to come.
4: Don't forget to join us for the All-Star Game. Our coverage will start at 7 p.m. Eastern Time on Tuesday with Buster Olney and Doug Glanville. I'm Carl.

0: going to be a fifth option. To the guys at PTI, Pablo Torre and Tony Kornheiser.
1: Hi, Pablo. What is your reaction to Zach Wheeler rejecting an All-Star invitation?
2: So Zach Wheeler, the excellent Phillies pitcher, I would not have known the difference, frankly, if he made it off of the reserve list or made it on the first try. I'm a guy who generally will look at Baseball Reference and be like, ah, an All-Star. Must have been a fun season that guy had. But at the same time, I also recognize that I am talking to a person who knows a grudge. And so the idea that Zach Wheeler isn't going to let you underestimate him, I kind of delight in how fervent he is in his resentment about a thing that only really he is going to remember.
1: If you're saying that I hold a grudge, if you're saying that I'm motivated by anger, if you're saying that I would have this same kind of reaction, no, in the main, I would. In the main, I would. But Zach Wheeler is 10-1 this year with a 2.13 ERA. His numbers are even better than his teammate, Christopher Sanchez, who is deservedly starting this game because he threw 50 2/3 straight innings without allowing an earned run. So I understand it's incomprehensible that there are 12 better pitchers in the National League right now than Zach Wheeler. It's incomprehensible. So understand why he wants to tell baseball to shove it when they do this apology only, Pablo, only because he called them out. I get all that. Where I part company with Zach Wheeler on this particular issue is this, the location of the game. It's in Philadelphia. He pitches in Philadelphia. It's his home park. It's so his petty. Team. It's his home fans. Go out there and bathe yourself in the adoration of these fans. Don't cost yourself. That's a moment you'll remember for the rest of your life. And now you've turned your back on it as a matter of principle and selfishness to a degree. And so I think he's cutting off his nose to spite his face. I really do in this case. And yet I completely sympathize and even empathize with his position.
2: Of course, but that is the difference between a guy sitting in a studio they made me come to for work and you who is working from home. A home game. That's what Tony Kornheiser wants in all fronts.
1: Yes.
2: But that is it. I suppose we are done. Back to you.
0: Major League Baseball All-Star Game coming up on Tuesday. And, of course, you'll hear it here on ESPN Radio. Right now, SportsCenter all night.
3: Once again, the NBA world waiting with bated breath for LeBron James to make up his mind.
4: LeBron James wants to be in a competing environment. He wants to play meaningful basketball.
5: We're not worried about nobody's opinions or anything like that. He's going to make the best decision for himself.
0: While the baseball focuses on Philly this week, the NBA is focused on wherever it might be. LeBron James will play this upcoming season. ESPN insider Shams Charania.
6: There's no exact timeline yet, but we are inching closer to a LeBron James decision. All the information that he could want is in because all the teams have made their pitches. General managers, owners, presidents of teams have made their contact. They've continued to be in touch with agent Rich Paul this week. Players have reached out to LeBron James, recruiting him. And yes, the voice notes have all been listened to. The rosters are set. The decks are all laid out. The leaders here are Cleveland, Miami, Philadelphia, Golden State, and Minnesota. And what we know is LeBron James has made it clear privately. He wants to be in a situation where he can compete for a championship, but also join a culture, a team environment that he feels that he can uplift. And the fact that money is not the driving factor here means that he is able to take his time because we have offers that we know from with LeBron James that range from minimums to exceptions to salary space. So we'll see when he's ready to make his decision.
0: Number of teams with their fingers crossed. Certainly a matter of a decision at this point. ESPN's Vince Goodwill.
7: Well, it's good to know he's not chasing the ghost. Like, let's be perfectly honest. If you're still chasing the ghost in year 24, the race is over. But I think also it lets you know, it informs you what LeBron is thinking. Like, going into every free agency LeBron has been in, we knew or his decision reflected his values. In 2010, he had to get into a situation to win a championship. In 2014, he knew that he wanted to make things right with Cleveland. In 2018, when he went to L.A., he was entering, so we thought, a new phase in his life and won a championship there. Now we don't know exactly what that is. Unless he chooses San Antonio or Oklahoma City, I don't think that any team is necessarily a LeBron James at age 42 away from winning the championship. And winning the championship is really, really hard. So if he's talking about playing meaningful basketball, and that could be the second round of the playoffs, there's a bunch of teams he can go to and make them a second round playoff team.
8: Tim McMahon.

0: fans, slide back in. Where does this land with you, the idea of not chasing rings? How do you interpret that?
1: Chasing rings as in hopping on a bandwagon, as in not earning the honor. And that's, I understand why they would be sensitive to that perception. LeBron James has had too great of a career to be perceived as a ring chaser. He's earned every single championship that he's won. And really, I don't think there's anything, anywhere LeBron can go that would taint his legacy or would dent his case as the greatest of all time. Whether you want to say it's Jordan or him, he's got a case. Just like, by the way, Michael Jordan, the ending of his career in Washington, nobody remembers that barely. I mean, that didn't taint his legacy whatsoever. The difference here is LeBron, he can help a team at least boost their championship chances right now as he enters the age of 42.
2: We're waiting to see where LeBron James lands. We thought Kawhi Leonard was on the move as well, but not so fast. Clippers at the end of June traded him to the Raptors, but the NBA says, hold on. And it wants to wait till the results of the ongoing investigation involving the Clippers. So the trade cannot be completed until the end of that investigation as to whether LA circumvented the salary cap. ESPN's Ramona Shelburne.
3: I don't see it. I know there's a board of governors meeting in Las Vegas on Tuesday, and people think that obviously this will be a topic of discussion. But the league's decision here really caught people by surprise. I think teams pursuing Kawhi Leonard thought that they were okay to be pursuing. The Clippers didn't think there was going to be any hang up here. And so this has now thrown this into a little bit of jeopardy. But from what I understand, whenever the league investigation wraps up, there will be a time period where the Clippers will have to even respond to what the league finds here. And that has not even begun. And so I don't think we're any closer to necessarily the investigation being wrapped up, the Clippers being able to respond that time period. And then when they finally get to it, the trade being completed or not completed, depending on what happens here. And one thing I can tell you, the Clippers wanted Kawhi Leonard on their roster this year. This was not necessarily something that they sought out. It was essentially, he's an older player who wants an extension. This is a team that's kind of turning over. And so if at the worst case scenario, if this trade doesn't go through, there's a world in which Kawhi Leonard is back on the Clippers roster. So we'll see how this plays out. But I don't think there's going to be any resolution anytime soon. At least the parties involved don't think so.
2: Trade that did go through, Ja Morant to Portland, said over the weekend that his offseason trade from the Grizzlies to the Blazers gives him the chance to start fresh and prove that the bad guy image is a misconception. ESPN's Tim McMahon.
1: I'm curious to find out. Look, Ja addressed that there was some off-court baggage that is in the past. He has stayed out of trouble the last couple years, but that affected his value. It's not the only reason, though, that he basically had no trade value. It was also about a lack of durability and diminished production. And so if Ja's going to be special, the thing that makes him special is the way he attacks the basket, the way he just creates havoc when he drives in the paint, whether it's finishing, whether it's spreading out from there. That's also one of the reasons that he hasn't been able to stay on the floor. When you're high-flying around giants around the rim, you tend to fall hard. So for him to make the kind of impact to get his career back on track in terms of being a superstar, he has to attack with reckless abandon. But he needs to stay healthy, too. And you know, those two things don't necessarily go together.
2: Ja Morant, two-time All-Star, made four trips to the playoffs during his seven-year run with the Grizzlies. But that time in Memphis was complicated by off-court issues. SportsCenter All Night, ESPN Radio. It's the semifinals for the World Cup. Last four teams standing. And it's been 4 years in the making. Earlier on ESPN Radio, our Justin Tinsley.
4: It's one of those things that even the most casual of casual fans understand that, yes, the Super Bowl happens every year. The World Series happens every year. The NBA Finals happens every year. The World Cup does not happen every year. Yes, there are major tournaments throughout the world that happen year in and year out. But there's a name recognition that comes with the World Cup. So I think people understand, like, hey, this has been going on for about a month. We're nearing the end. And in America, we get to four teams left. The first thing that pops in our mind is like, oh, this is the World Cup's Final Four. So we know, we realize a Final Four is important. And now when you're looking at Argentina, when you're looking at Spain, when you're looking at France, when you're looking at England, if you're a FIFA executive, if you're a marketing executive, you have to be ecstatic about this. These are the top four teams in FIFA that made the quote-unquote Final Four. And I'm not even trying to be like a dumb American when I call it the Final Four, but I think people understand how important this is. You couldn't have asked for a better foursome than this. You couldn't have asked for a better quartet.
2: And that quartet includes some marquee names on the soccer world stage. As for which of those players is carrying the most pressure into the Final Four, ESPN analyst Shaka Hislop.
5: Under the most pressure, Kylian Mbappe. I think France are the best team in this tournament. Kylian Mbappe is certainly the bright light of this French national team, coming off two disappointing seasons for Real Madrid, but certainly is playing some of his best football in a France shirt. There's a lot expected of him in what many feel is the best attack that we've seen, not just this tournament, but arguably any. Without question, if they go on to win it, they'll be regarded as the best French team in all history. They'll be spoken about as among the best teams to have played world football. That comes with a lot of pressure, and Kylian Mbappe, as captain, shoulders most of it.
6: Yeah, Spain and France, and when you look at the way Spain plays defensively, good luck getting the ball on offense. They play a lot of keep away here. Yeah. They've been fantastic. Who prevails in Dallas?
5: I think France. I think France are the better of the two teams. For Spain to get the better of France, they have to play exactly as you described, Kevin. They've got to keep the ball. The issue with that is I think France are one of the best pressing teams as well in this tournament. I was full of praise for their attack. They also press better than anybody else in this competition. I will say, though, France's left-back Luka Digne is probably their Achilles heel. And, of course, Lamine Yamal plays on the right for Spain. So you are able to get Lamine Yamal the ball in space to go one-on-one at Luka Digne. That's how Spain gets the better of France. But that's one option. I'll be honest, I'm struggling to find any more.
2: Semifinals getting underway this afternoon. France and Spain. The other semifinal matchup is England and Argentina. That is on Wednesday. How to decide what to do in the next couple of weeks. That's next. SportsCenter All Night continues. It's ESPN Radio.
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15: This is Rich Eisen coming up on Tuesday. 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
2: 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Are you entertained?
0: Number 5.
1: Full house in Philly to watch some homers. Hold that thought. We'll start with NBA Summer League. Knicks didn't even have Jack Cale on their roster initially, planning to keep the number 39 pick in Europe. Yet he's in Vegas. Amazon Prime.
3: Here in the Pistons bench, no foul. Want to play straight up here. Take this to about a minute. Cahill drives and flushes. Wow.
0: Number 4.
1: Defense wins championships. And a Monday matchup at the Thomas and Mack Center, as we saw on ESPN.
4: 6 seconds. Smith drives into the paint, throws it up for Mack.
5: Rejected by Lundy, and that'll do it.
6: Wow.
5: The Raptors win.
6: Wow. That's a hell of a block.
0: Number 3.
1: He's a guy who led the Euro Cup in blocks this year. Also spending the summer with the Mavs in Las Vegas.
4: He has Graham for 3.
5: Oh, Akabundu Yodu rocking the rim. A 7-0 run for Dallas.
0: Number 2.
1: From Las Vegas to Philly, and specifically, Jack Caglione goes upper deck at Citizens Bank.
7: I think he reset on the going to
2: Citizens Field. Watch out. Reserved for Ryan Howard and Ryan Howard only.
0: Number 1.
1: In the end, it's one swing that wins it.
2: Walker swings deep into the night left field, and Walker walks it off.
7: Oh, my.
2: 4 in a row.
7: What a performance.
2: Schwarber gives him high fives. The Philly fans are all leaving. Jordan Walker, the home run derby champion. Amazing.
1: Derby last night, All-Star Game tonight. Coverage 7 o'clock Eastern here on ESPN Radio. Then the trade deadline in less than 3 weeks. 15 teams in the American League. There's the 3 division leaders and 10 others within 6.5 games of a playoff spot. So, what will teams be doing in the next couple of weeks? ESPN insider Buster Olney.
8: So I talked to 3 GMs today, and they all said the same thing. There really are a lot of questions about how many teams will actually sell. A month ago, it looked inevitable that the Red Sox, the Tigers would sell. Guys like Sonny Gray, Tarek Skubal would make up the heart of the trade conversation. Right. But they've climbed back into the race. And so now the question is, where's the talent going to come from if you do look to upgrade? The Philadelphia Phillies, you mentioned them. The priority, a starting pitcher, a right-handed hitting outfielder, and some bullpen help. The Atlanta Braves, the team they're chasing right now in the National League East, looking for a hitter. Again, a right-handed hitter. A starting pitcher, because they've had so many injuries in their rotation, it's going to be a phenomenal second half in that division.
7: I mean, do you wonder, Buster, like, is it fool's gold? Like, you know, you're all these teams are in it, but are they in it, right? I mean, you're thinking we're trying to win the World Series. Do I give up the farm to just get in as a third wild card team with a field that's not strong? I mean, what are you hearing on that side?
8: And there are just so many variables. It's different with every team. For the Tigers, maybe a reason to go for it is this could be your last year with Tarek Skubal. If you're the Red Sox, Greg Breslow, their head of baseball operations, he's in battle. Some questions whether or not he's going to survive the year in that position. Does ownership give him the go-ahead to go for it and to add some players? You have all of that at work, which is why these next 2 weeks are going to be so important. Typically, small sample size is something that is not trusted in Major League Baseball, But the next 2 weeks are going to tell a lot about who's going to be a buyer and who's going to be a seller.
9: I don't know how you look at the American League and don't think if you are within three or four games, you're in it. I mean, you have to think you're in it.
7: Yeah, I mean, Minnesota Twin, there's a lot of teams in this mix, and you have to make that decision about, is it enough to get in? You know, you saw the Mariners when they finally got in with so many years of missing, they were just going to do whatever it takes.
9: Right.
7: And then once you're kind of like, all right, now it's not just getting in, it's doing more. The stakes change about what you're willing to give up. You see a lot more moves that are more like win-win moves. All right, you give me your, I need a catcher, you need a left fielder. We'll just make each other happy kind of thing. But that's going to be fascinating.
1: And we'll see if anybody can catch the Dodgers in the NL too. Don't often hear boos during Home Run Derby. That's next. It's ESPN Radio.
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15: A walk-off homer in the bottom of the 14th inning. 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
0: From opening day.
15: Hammer to left field. See you later. Mike Trout, how's that to start the season?
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15: 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Giancarlo Stanton and the American League with one swing has tied it up.
16: 457-foot home run. 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
15: Judge back some more. Leaping and he caught it. Out of here. Mookie Betts. Shohei Ohtani.
0: Until a champion is crowned at the World Series.
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9: Oh, wow. One shot here, right center field. Ballpark may not hold it, and it won't. Woo! 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
25: 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We've seen him win a championship with the Los Angeles Lakers. I'm intrigued because I now want to see LeBron James go somewhere else different.
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1: 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All eyes on Philly Monday because who doesn't love the long ball? Eight hitters stepping in for the Home Run Derby, a quarter of them in their home park. The crowd certainly hoping for a deep run from Bryce Harper and or Kyle Schwarber. First round, Wilson Contreras and Jordan Walker stealing the spotlight.
26: Jose Flores, who started the season as a Red Sox first base coach and infield instructor, is grooving them. Contreras, yard work, left field. Boom. 13 home runs for the Red Sox superstar. And he swings, and that one looks good. Got some backspin to left. Is it enough? Yes. Tied at 13 now with Wilson Contreras.
1: Walker and Contreras leading the way in the opening round. 13 homers each. Junior Caminero right there as well.
26: He's not thinking about a tie. He now has 12 home runs. And he is into his bonus time. So here we go. Swings and sends this sky high. Left field line. We're all watching. And it is foul.
7: Oh, my.
26: Wow. Just foul. Caminero is looking, thinking, are we sure about that? He doesn't want to leave the box, but it looks like Junior Caminero is going to end tonight's competition with 12 home runs.
1: 13 leading the way in the opening round. Caminero with a dozen. Kyle Schwarber also reaches double digits.
26: Oh, he got all of it. Number 10, right field. And the second deck. So he's now passed Murakami and currently in fourth place behind Contreras, Walker, and Junior Caminero. Now he will not do it.
8: Wow.
26: And Bryce Harper will come up knowing what the number is. And Schwarber is now, I guess in a weird way, going to have to root against his teammate Harper if he wants to advance. He ends up with 10. That puts him in fourth place overall.
1: The 10 homers for Schwarber does put him into the second round because Bryce Harper would finish with 8. He's knocked out in round one. Our Tim Kirkchen caught up with him.
27: Bryce, you've done this before in front of the home crowd, but what was it like tonight in front of the Philly crowd in the Home Run Derby?
28: Yeah, a lot of fun. Wish I would have hit a couple more, but I just wanted to come in and have fun and enjoy it. I've won it before, so pretty much did it for the fans, so I'm happy I did it here at home.
27: Was there extra pressure tonight, given you and Kyle were in this together?
28: No, I don't think so. I mean, every time we come in here, I want, you know, if I didn't win, I want him to win and vice versa. So, again, I'm just happy to be part of it, happy to be here, and glad I was able to do it.
1: Top four, on to the semis without Bryce Harper. Top four, and the semifinals would be head-to-head matchups. Junior Caminero putting up 5. Jordan Walker, he makes quick work of that number.
26: Swings, and he's on to the finals as he blasts one to left center, and it is gone, a walk-off for Walker. And Junior Caminero is out.
1: Kind of a theme of the night. Hold that thought. 6 homers in 8 swings. He left 7 swings on the board in the semis. So then it would be Schwarber and Contreras.
26: 9 homers for Schwarber. This one closer to the foul line. But it's gone about 4 rows deep. A good number. He's now egging the crowd on. Swings, and this one is not going to be deep enough. Puts the bat on the ground. His round will end with 9 home runs. Oh, he does it again. this crowd is very anxious. Their hometown guy, Schwarber, has got 9. Crowd is booing Contreras. They want Schwarber in the final. Swings and will not do it. And Schwarber will advance to the final in front of the home crowd here in Philadelphia. Wilson Contreras comes up one short.
1: And certainly a partisan crowd in Philly. No denying that, because that would continue into the final. Schwarber facing Jordan Walker. And Schwarber wows them.
26: And he does it. Right field. And it is a blast. Second deck caught by a fan leaning over the railing. 11 homers. Did he do it again? A liner. And no, it is not going to leave. But it was touched by a fan leaning over. He will end the round with 11 homers. And that's the number Jordan Walker needs. Schwarber lifts his arms up to celebrate the fans' support of him.
1: Crowd feeling pretty good in Philly with Schwarber sitting on 11. Yet despite consistent boos,
26: he needs to hit 3
7: coming
26: in a row. Nobody has hit multiple homers with the magenta ball. Swings, gets it hard and deep to center, and goes just over the wall for his 9th, and that was up there for a while. Tehran throws. Walker swings, gets another. He is going to be within 1. Oh, man.
7: What a performance.
26: He's got these guys,
7: but wow.
26: Back to back on swings with a magenta ball. Schwarber is out there egging him on. It feels like rooting for Walker. Yeah, Schwarber is rooting for Walker to tie him. Swings, and he will tie it.
7: Oh my goodness.
26: Drives one to left. It's 11-11. Oh, Jordan Walker.
7: This is a absolutely epic mountain climb by Walker.
26: 3 in a row with a magenta ball. No one has done it. If he can hit one more, Walker will be the champ. Walker swings deep into the night left field. And Walker walks it off.
7: Oh, my.
26: 4 in a row.
7: What a performance.
26: Schwarber gives him high fives. The Philly fans are all leaving. Jordan Walker, the home run derby champion. Amazing.
1: Carl Ravage, Doug Glanville here on ESPN Radio as Jordan Walker wins the home run derby, homering on his final 6 swings to win it. 24 years old, 52 days. 5th youngest home run derby champion. Afterwards, he spoke with our Tim Kirchin.
27: Jordan, that's probably the most dramatic home run derby ever, and you won it. What is your reaction to tonight?
28: I'm just in awe. Honestly, I'm in awe. I mean, Schwarber is an unbelievable hitter, so when he was just popping them out, I was like, I have work to do. And I came in here just trying my best.
27: Did you recognize I have to hit the last 4 balls for homers to win this thing?
28: I mean, yeah, but I try not to think about it. You know, I want to take my time. I wanted to take some, see those pitches. Those pink balls are tough to see, so I want to make sure I get my best swing off.
27: You know, you sent a lot of Phillies fans home unhappy tonight. Are you okay with that?
28: Yeah, absolutely okay with that. And they have an unbelievable team. There's nothing to should be sad about, but feels pretty good.
27: Jordan, thanks so much.
28: Yeah, thank you.
27: Bye-bye.
1: Jordan Walker, first Cardinals player to win the home run derby. He's the second to make it to the finals. Albert Pujols made it in 2003. Walker had a walk-off win in round 2, hitting 6 homers in 7 swings, and he also walked it off in the finals with 12 homers and 18 swings. All that with the crowd not behind him. ESPN analyst Eduardo Perez.
2: This is vindictive more than anything. One, it's the ability to be able to not hear the crowd and just slow everything down. He was taking pitches. He was being calm. He was being patient. I was on the field. I was next to Ken Griffey Jr. and Jimmy Rollins watching him. And they were like, he is taking a deep breath. He understood the moment. He caught the ball out in front, and he allowed the extension to create the power. And that's what Jordan Walker did. Let's not forget, this is a 6'6", 235 specimen of a man who last year was sent down because he could not lift the baseball consistently in games. Well, he learned, and he did it his way by catching the ball out front, and now he's the home run champ in 2026.
1: And he was born in 2002. He's the first Derby champion born in the 2000s. SportsCenter All Night, ESPN Radio. The Derby now behind us. On to the Midsummer Classic on Tuesday. Spotlight on another member of the Phillies. Christopher Sanchez gets the start for the National League against Toronto's Dylan Cease for the American League. Speaking of the Phillies, no Zach Wheeler. The pitcher said he declined an invitation to be added to the National League roster, said he felt disrespected after being snubbed. He didn't make the initial roster for the National League, nor was he among the replacement players added. The veteran right-hander telling reporters he was invited Friday by Major League Baseball to join the National League roster as an injury replacement, but says he wasn't going to be a fifth option. ESPN's Buster Olney.
8: Last Wednesday, I saw Zach, and this was after he initially had not been on the team. And I asked him, look, if you can pitch on Sunday, if you're going to pitch on Sunday and you can pitch in the All-Star game on Tuesday, would you be willing to be on the team? And he said, yes. But it's clear that he changed his mind at some point, feeling that he was disrespected, as you said, because of the fact that he wasn't on the initial team. Look, this is someone who battled his way back from thoracic outlet syndrome surgery. He's been so important to the Phillies as they've established themselves as one of the big contenders, the Dodgers, this year. It's too bad that he's not here.
1: All-Star game coming up on Tuesday. You'll, of course, hear it here on ESPN Radio. SportsCenter All Night. Also coming up on Tuesday, the first of the semifinals. For the first time since FIFA rankings started in 1992, the top four seeds are into the semifinals at the World Cup. And it starts with France and Spain Tuesday afternoon Eastern time. Our Alexis Nunez with analyst Alejandro Moreno.
3: We haven't had any World Cup football in the last 2 days, and we're all having withdrawals. But thankfully for us, the semifinals are upon us, and boy, they're going to be exciting. The top four teams in the world. Ale, let's start off with France versus Spain, because this was the matchup that many of us would have loved to see in the final. We get it in the semifinal. Both of them favorites going into this one, even Stevens. But now the real question is, can even this Spain beat France?
4: Well, if indeed Spain are somehow going to beat France, and somehow I say that because I think France is far and away the best team in this competition and the most talented team in this competition. If Spain are going to beat France, they're going to have to take the ball away from France and keep the ball. The possession of Spain is going to be critically important. So they're going to have to cut that possession for France. They're going to have to be able to hang on to the ball. They're going to have to be able to slow down the game as much as possible, denying the opportunities for Kylian Mbappe and Dembele and Olise to get on the ball in transition. If Spain is able to do that, then they have an opportunity. So my boy, you know I love me some Pedri.
3: Oh, yeah.
4: He has to be at his best, controlling the rhythm and setting the tempo for Spain. They do that, they may just have an opportunity. But more importantly than anything, far more important than the analysis, is the fact that I have picked Spain and I have said it all along. I have picked Spain to win this competition. And for the sake of my bracket, the only thing that matters in this world right now is for Spain to beat France.
3: Well, this is definitely the more enticing matchup of the two, I guess, for some of us. But then there are the defending champions, Argentina and Lionel Messi, up against England, who really are looking inspired, especially with Jude Bellingham. Harry Kane, we know they still have. So how does this one go, Ale?
4: You can't possibly pick Argentina. They have no legs. They have been dead for the last three matches. They should have lost at least two out of those three matches. Mm-hmm. They've gotten help from all sorts of different places, including Braille and Baller when he got himself thrown out when Switzerland were dominating the game. You cannot manufacture energy in those legs, but you can't manufacture heart either.
3: Ooh,
4: and
3: yeah.
4: Argentina has plenty of that. I am going with Argentina. Argentina, they're pulling it off. And Lionel Messi and Argentina go to the final in the World Cup.
3: For anyone who didn't know, Ale Moreno is from South America, and I think he would like the trophy to stay on this side of the world. So there you have it. He's going with Argentina, and he's going to go his heart with Spain, but I think his head is saying France.
1: Semifinals getting underway Tuesday afternoon Eastern. France and Spain, the other semifinal matchup, as mentioned, England and Argentina coming up on Wednesday. 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Well, paraphrasing Ralph Kramden from the Honeymooners, bam, right in the kisser. That's next. 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
34: This is Rich Eisen coming up on Tuesday. France, Spain, England, Argentina. 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Taylor Twellman joins us on All-Star Tuesday in Philadelphia and NFL training camps around the corner. 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
1: 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WNBA links a 104-100 win over the Mercury. Mercury with a fourth straight loss. They dropped to 5-9 on the road this season. As for Minnesota, it's their fifth game with 100 points or more this season, tied with the Dream and the Tempo for third most in the WNBA. Lynx picking up their third straight win, averaging just over 93 points per game during that streak. In the four-point win over the Mercury, Kayla McBride with a season-high 37 points, one shy of her career high. Olivia Miles, a career-high 33 points, most in a game by a rookie in Lynx history. Miles surpassing 400 career points. Did that in the first quarter. Lynx with its first game in franchise history in which two players had at least 30 points. Then there was the magic between the Dream and the Sparks.
2: Where's the offense come from right now for the Dream? It's completely dry right now in this period. Reese will take a three. How about that?
1: Angel Reese coming through in the third quarter on USA Network. Dream a 101-92 win over the Sparks. Angel Reese with 23 points, 13 rebounds, 16th double-double of the season, breaking a tie with Jessica Shepherd of Dallas for the WNBA lead. The Dream, two wins in their last three following their five-game losing streak. Fifth game with at least 100 points this season. Sparks with the loss, now 1-7 when trailing by 10 or more at the half. They trailed by 11 in this one. Neko Gumake with 19 points, 5 rebounds in the loss. Well, what happens at Vegas stays in Vegas, right? Not necessarily, as we found out this weekend. A little dust-up between former Miami teammates Bam Adebayo and Tyler Hero. ESPN insider Shams Charania.
3: This all stemmed from Tyler Hero's comments that leaked on social media critiquing Bam Adebayo. And Bam Adebayo, on Friday morning at Resorts World Hotel at a practice court, approached Tyler Hero about that. And they had a back and forth, and that culminated in Tyler Hero being struck in the face area. Both teams, the Heat and the Bucks, are aware of the situation. There is believed to be surveillance footage available to be reviewed as well. But at this point, no word on any investigation from the NBA. This is believed to be an off-court situation. Tyler Hero not pursuing any legal action as of right now, of course. And Tyler Hero and Bam Adebayo clearly have had some sort of falling out, potentially began last season as teammates together. It was their seventh year together as teammates in Miami, but now Tyler Hero has moved on in a trade for Giannis Antetokounmpo. He's now in Milwaukee, and my understanding is both Tyler Hero and Bam Adebayo here today on Monday want to move on from this situation, but obviously there was lingering effects from this throughout on Friday.
1: Tyler Hero, former Sixth Man of the Year winner, averaged over 20 points, almost 5 rebounds and 4 assists in 33 games last season. Bam Adebayo, 3-time All-Star, named to the All-Defensive Team in the 2023-24 season, named All-Defensive Second Team 5 times. As for the altercation, ESPN analyst Kendrick Perkins.
4: Listen, this situation right here is the true definition of catching somebody in traffic. I'm going to catch you in traffic. That's the term I use. But I'm not mad at the boxing idea that you have, because we used to do that when we was in the locker room in Boston. We kept a set of boxing gloves, and if anybody had some beef or some tension, they was able to duke it out, and then we move on. Again, let's not make this a big deal. Everybody's good. Shams just basically reported that Tyler Hero don't want to move forward with trying to press any charges. Things happen. Okay, they're not teammates anymore. They don't have to like each other. They don't have to tolerate each other. Cool. No big deal.
1: And move on, we do. SportsCenter All Night, ESPN Radio. Speaking of differing opinions, different sides, there's what's going on at the University of Michigan. Could be a decision later this week on Athletic Director Ward Manuel. ESPN's Pete Thamel.
5: Just in the last few hours today, it's become a fascinating standoff between Ward Manuel and Michigan. He has said publicly that he does not plan to leave, that he is still the athletic director, that he's had conversations with the president that indicate that that's where he'd like to go in the future. It is the tenor of the board, sources have told us, that they could go in a different direction when they do meet and discuss this Jenner and Block intensive law firm investigation into Michigan's athletic department that was kicked off, obviously, with the explosive firing of Sharon Moore as Michigan's head coach. Who knew what they knew with the Connor Stallion scandal, with the Matt Weiss scandal, the former offensive coordinator who was arrested on federal hacking charges. And then obviously all of the subsequent NCAA investigations between recruiting and Stallions' advanced sign-stealing scandal. So there is a lot on Michigan's plate that they are going to have to sift through in terms of what Jenner and Block brings this report forward to the Regents. And it will be interesting to see if Manuel and Michigan come to some type of deal. He'd be owed more than $6 million if he's fired without cause.
6: His contract runs through 2030 here, P. What else should we expect to find out when the details of this investigation are released later this week?
5: Kevin, Michigan's been fairly cagey about this investigation. They haven't released it to public records requests. It's unknown if it will just be a verbal report as opposed to a written report, which would make it obviously a little bit more difficult to FOIA. But look, between all the litany of scandals that I just mentioned, it's impossible for Michigan to come out of this looking rosy. You don't spend nearly $12 million on an outside investigation and not come back with any significant findings. So the expectation is this is not going to be flattering for Ward Manuel. But look, Kevin, he's a survivor. He survived the Stallion scandal. He survived the Jim Harbaugh TRO at the end of the 2023 season. And, you know, he survived the end of Sharon Moore's tenure. So there is a sense that he is trying to hang in there now. Whether he and Michigan come to some kind of resolution in the near future before this Regent meeting on Thursday remains to be seen.
1: Ward Manuel, 58 years old, former Michigan football player. He's held the job as the athletic director of Michigan since 2016. Never cited for being involved in any of the scandals. During his time, the school has had pretty good success. National titles in men's basketball, football, men's and women's gymnastics as well. The Board of Regents expected to discuss the investigation and the culture of the athletic department on Thursday. Where does LeBron stand at this point? That's next. SportsCenter All Night at ESPN Radio.
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1: Lynx and Dream both top 100 points for the fifth time this season, both getting wins on Monday. Semifinals set to kick off for the FIFA World Cup on Tuesday. It was baseballs being launched on Monday in Philly.
2: Sent a lot of Phillies fans home unhappy tonight. Are you okay with that?
3: Yeah, absolutely okay with that. They have an unbelievable team. There's nothing to be sad about, but feels pretty good.
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1: Jordan Walker rallying to beat Kyle Schwarber in the final in front of a Philly crowd that was not shy about its allegiance. Of course, we heard it here on ESPN Radio. Our crew led by Carl Ravitch. Carl?
4: Jay, thank you very much. Buster Olney, Doug Glanville. Buster, start with you. You come into an event, new rules, new format, yada, yada, yada, and it delivered in spades, man. And Jordan Walker walked it off with an incredible comeback against Schwarber.
5: Beating two Philly guys effectively in Bryce Harper and Kyle Schwarber in their home ballpark with the Philly fans booing them. At the moment he hit the ball to end it, we literally saw Phillies fans get up and hit the aisles before the ball even landed. What a moment for Jordan Walker.
6: I mean, it was fantastic to watch. I mean, I think you weren't sure how the rules were going to go, but, you know, a lot of players, you know, just created their own rhythm inside of it, and they had a plan. They worked with their own clocks, and, you know, you saw the players that were successful seemed to find ways to create their own tempo, and irrespective of, like, okay, I have to swing now. The ones that controlled that did well. The ones that rushed just, you know, seemed to be out of it and inconsistent. And Walker was consistent the whole way. Like, Schwarber had his bumps early, but Walker the entire time, every round, was just calm. And he paced himself, and there's no wavering in his approach. So it definitely gave him a great shot. So if there was anybody to be able to come back for what Schwarber was able to do in that final round, it was Walker, because it just, he had been doing this the whole night, and the performance was really once of a lifetime.
4: He gets $1 million for winning, but what it also does is continue this confidence that's been building in him since spring training. Just 24 years young, could very well become the face of a franchise that's starting to feel a lot better about themselves in St. Louis.
5: Yeah, they'll be contending in the second half, and we will pay attention to Jordan Walker even more as we move forward. But this night kind of reminds me of the night when Josh Hamilton hit all those home runs in Yankee Stadium, where fans who didn't know that much about Jordan Walker before tonight, they certainly walk away saying, okay, this guy's going to be a star for years to come.
4: Don't forget to join us for the All-Star Game. Our coverage will start at 7 p.m. Eastern Time on Tuesday with Buster Olney and Doug Glanville. I'm Carl Ravitch. Jay, back to you in the studio.
1: All right, Carl, well done as always. Disappointment for Philly fans with neither Bryce Harper, who was knocked out in the first round, nor Kyle Schwarber, beaten in the final round, able to win home run derby. Then there's Zach Wheeler, their pitcher, saying he declined an invitation to be added to the National League All-Star roster, said he felt disrespected when he was snubbed more than once. He was finally asked again on Friday to be an injury replacement.

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1: What that is, unless he chooses San Antonio or Oklahoma City, I don't think that any team is necessarily a LeBron James at age 42 away from winning the championship. And winning the championship is really, really hard. So if he's talking about playing meaningful basketball, and that could be the second round of the playoffs, there's a bunch of teams he can go to and make them a second round playoff team.
2: Tim McMahon, slide back in. Where does this land with you, the idea of not chasing rings? How do you interpret that?
3: Chasing rings as in hopping on a bandwagon, as in not earning the honor. And that's, I understand why they would be sensitive to that perception. LeBron James has had too great of a career to be perceived as a ring chaser. He's earned every single championship that he's won. And really, I don't think there's anything, anywhere LeBron can go that would taint his legacy or would dent his case as the greatest of all time. Whether you want to say it's Jordan or him, he's got a case. Just like, by the way, Michael Jordan, the ending of his career in Washington, nobody remembers that barely. I mean, that didn't taint his legacy whatsoever. The difference here is LeBron, he can help a team at least boost their championship chances right now as he enters the age of 42.
4: We're waiting to see where LeBron James lands. We thought Kawhi Leonard was on the move as well, but not so fast. Clippers at the end of June traded him to the Raptors, but the NBA says, hold on. And it wants to wait till the results of the ongoing investigation involving the Clippers. So the trade cannot be completed until the end of that investigation as to whether LA circumvented the salary cap. ESPN's Ramona Shelburne.
5: I don't see it. I know there's a board of governors meeting in Las Vegas on Tuesday, and people think that obviously this will be a topic of discussion. But the league's decision here really caught people by surprise. I think teams pursuing Kawhi Leonard thought that they were okay to be pursuing. The Clippers didn't think there was going to be any hang up here. And so this has now thrown this into a little bit of jeopardy. But from what I understand, whenever the league investigation wraps up, there will be a time period where the Clippers will have to even respond to what the league finds here. And that has not even begun. And so I don't think we're any closer to necessarily the investigation being wrapped up, the Clippers being able to respond that time period. And then when they finally get to it, the trade being completed or not completed, depending on what happens here. And one thing I can tell you, the Clippers wanted Kawhi Leonard on their roster this year. This was not necessarily something that they sought out. It was essentially, he's an older player who wants an extension. This is a team that's kind of turning over. And so if at the worst case scenario, if this trade doesn't go through, there's a world in which Kawhi Leonard is back on the Clippers roster. So we'll see how this plays out. But I don't think there's going to be any resolution anytime soon. At least the parties involved don't think so.
4: Trade that did go through, Ja Morant to Portland. Said over the weekend that his offseason trade from the Grizzlies to the Blazers gives him the chance to start fresh and prove that the bad guy image is a misconception. ESPN's Tim McMahon.
3: I'm curious to find out. Look, Ja addressed that there was some off-court baggage. It is in the past. He has stayed out of trouble the last couple years, but that affected his value. It's not the only reason, though, that he basically had no trade value. It was also about a lack of durability and diminished production. And so if Ja's going to be special, the thing that makes him special is the way he attacks the basket, the way he just creates havoc when he drives in the paint, whether it's finishing, whether it's spreading out from there. That's also one of the reasons that he hasn't been able to stay on the floor. When you're high-flying around giants around the rim, you tend to fall hard. So for him to make the kind of impact to get his career back on track in terms of being a superstar, he has to attack with reckless abandon. But he needs to stay healthy, too. And you know, those two things don't necessarily go together.
4: Ja Morant, two-time All-Star, made four trips to the playoffs during his seven-year run with the Grizzlies. But that time in Memphis was complicated by off-court issues. SportsCenter All Night, ESPN Radio. It's the semifinals for the World Cup. Last four teams standing. And it's been 4 years in the making. Earlier on ESPN Radio, our Justin Tinsley.
6: It's one of those things that even the most casual of casual fans understand that, yes, the Super Bowl happens every year. The World Series happens every year. The NBA Finals happens every year. The World Cup does not happen.

0: happen every year. Yes, there are major tournaments throughout the world that happen year in and year out, but there's a name recognition that comes with the World Cup. So I think people understand, like, hey, this has been going on for about a month. We're nearing the end. And in America, we get to four teams left. The first thing that pops in our mind is like, oh, this is the World Cup's Final Four. So we know, we realize a Final Four is important. And now when you're looking at Argentina, when you're looking at Spain, when you're looking at France, when you're looking at England, if you're a FIFA executive, if you're a marketing executive, you have to be ecstatic about this. These are the top four teams in FIFA that made the quote-unquote Final Four. And I'm not even trying to be like a dumb American when I call it the Final Four, but I think people understand how important this is. You couldn't have asked for a better foursome than this. You couldn't have asked for a better quartet.
1: And that quartet includes some marquee names on the soccer world stage. As for which of those players is carrying the most pressure into the Final Four, ESPN analyst Shaka Hislop.
2: I need the most pressure, Kylian Mbappe. I think France are the best team in this tournament. Kylian Mbappe is certainly the bright light of this French national team, coming off two disappointing seasons for Real Madrid, but certainly is playing some of his best football in a France shirt. There's a lot expected of him in what many feel is the best attack that we've seen, not just this tournament, but arguably any. Without question, if they go on to win it, they'll be regarded as the best French team in all history. They'll be spoken about as among the best teams to have played world football. That comes with a lot of pressure, and Kylian Mbappe, as captain, shoulders most of it.
3: Yeah, Spain and France, and when you look at the way Spain plays defensively, good luck getting the ball on offense. They play a lot of keep away here. Yeah. They've been fantastic. Who prevails in Dallas?
2: I think France. I think France are the better of the two teams. For Spain to get the better of France, they have to play exactly as you described, Kevin. They've got to keep the ball. The issue with that is I think France are one of the best pressing teams as well in this tournament. I was full of praise for their attack. They also press better than anybody else in this competition. I will say, though, France's left-back Luka Digne is probably their Achilles heel. And, of course, Lamine Yamal plays on the right for Spain. So you are able to get Lamine Yamal the ball in space to go one-on-one at Luka Digne. That's how Spain gets the better of France. But that's one option. I'll be honest, I'm struggling to find any more.
1: Semifinals getting underway this afternoon. France and Spain. The other semifinal matchup is England and Argentina. That is on Wednesday. How to decide what to do in the next couple of weeks. That's next. SportsCenter All Night continues. It's ESPN Radio.
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19: Number 5.
1: Full house in Philly to watch some homers. Hold that thought. We'll start with NBA Summer League. Knicks didn't even have Jack Cale on their roster initially, planning to keep the number 39 pick in Europe. Yet he's in Vegas. Amazon Prime.
23: Here in the Pistons bench, no foul. Want to play straight up here. Take this to about a minute. Cahill drives and flushes. Wow.
19: Number 4.
1: Defense wins championships. And a Monday matchup at the Thomas and Mack Center, as we saw on ESPN.
24: 6 seconds. Smith drives into the paint. Throws it up for Mack.
25: Rejected by Lundy. And that'll do it.
26: Wow, that's a hell of a block.
19: Number 3.
1: He's a guy who led the Euro Cup in blocks this year, also spending the summer with the Mavs in Las Vegas.
27: He has Graham for 3.
25: Oh, Akabunga Yogu rocking the rim. A 7-0 run for Dallas.
19: Number 2.
1: From Las Vegas to Philly, and specifically, Jack Caglione goes upper deck at Citizens Bank.
28: I think he reset on the going to
29: Citizens Field. Reserved for Ryan Howard and Ryan Howard only.
19: Number 1.
1: In the end, it's one swing that wins it.
29: Walker swings deep into the night left field, and Walker walks it off.
28: Oh my.
29: 4 in a row.
28: What a performance.
29: Schwarber gives him high fives. The Philly fans are all leaving. Jordan Walker, the home run derby champion. Amazing.
1: Derby last night. All-Star game tonight. Coverage 7 o'clock Eastern here on ESPN Radio. Then the trade deadline in less than 3 weeks. 15 teams in the American League. There's the three division leaders and 10 others within 6.5 games of a playoff spot. So, what will teams be doing in the next couple of weeks? ESPN insider Buster Olney.
0: So I talked to three GMs today, and they all said the same thing. There really are a lot of questions about how many teams will actually sell. A month ago, it looked inevitable that the Red Sox, the Tigers would sell. The guys like Sonny Gray, Tarik Skubal would make up the heart of the trade conversation. Right. But they've climbed back into the race. And so now the question is, where are those talent? Where's the talent going to come from if you do look to upgrade? The Philadelphia Phillies, you mentioned them. The priority, a starting pitcher, a right-handed hitting outfielder, and some bullpen help. The Atlanta Braves, the team they're chasing right now in the National League East, looking for a hitter. Again, a right-handed hitter. A starting pitcher, because they've had so many injuries in their rotation. It's going to be a phenomenal second half in that division.
2: I mean, do you wonder, Buster, like, is it fool's gold? Like, you know, you're all these teams are in it, but are they in it, right? I mean, you're thinking we're trying to win the World Series. Do I give up the farm to just get in as a third wild card team with a field that's not strong? I mean, what are you hearing on that side?
0: And there are just so many variables. It's different with every team. For the Tigers, maybe a reason to go for it is this could be your last year with Tarik Skubal. If you're the Red Sox, Greg Breslow, their head of baseball operations, he's in battle. Some questions whether or not he's going to survive the year in that position. Does ownership give him the go-ahead to go for it and to add some players? You have all of that at work, which is why these next 2 weeks are going to be so important. Typically, small sample size is something that is not trusted in Major League Baseball, but the next 2 weeks are going to tell a lot about who's going to be a buyer and who's going to be a seller.
3: I don't know how you look at the American League and don't think if you are within 3 or 4 games, you're in it. I mean, you have to think you're in it.
2: Yeah, I mean, Minnesota Twins, there's a lot of teams in this mix, and you have to make that decision about, is it enough to get in? You know, you saw the Mariners when they finally got in with so many years of missing, they were just going to do whatever it takes.
3: Right.
2: And then once you're kind of like, all right, now it's not just getting in, it's doing more, the stakes change about what you're willing to give up. You see a lot more moves that are more like win-win moves. You give me your, I need a catcher, you need a left fielder. We'll just make each other happy kind of thing. But that's going to be fascinating.
1: And we'll see if anybody can catch the Dodgers in the NL too. Don't often hear boos during Home Run Derby. That's next. It's ESPN Radio.
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11: The cop screams at me to get against the wall of the house. 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
3: Oh, boy, oh, wow. Wow. One shot here, right center field. Ballpark may not hold it, and it won't. A massive homer.
19: We prepare you for a highly anticipated World Cup semifinals.
14: I think France are one of the best pressing teams as well in this tournament. I was full of praise for their attack. They also press better than anybody else in this competition.
19: NBA Summer League continues in Vegas.
15: Gets it to Springer, going downhill. Gets bodied, but still finishes there, no calls.
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17: We've seen LeBron win a championship in Cleveland. We've seen him win a championship with the Miami Heat. We've seen him win a championship with the Los Angeles Lakers. I'm intrigued because I now want to see LeBron James go somewhere else different.
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1: 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All eyes on Philly Monday because who doesn't love the long ball? 8 hitters stepping in for the Home Run Derby, a quarter of them in their home park. The crowd certainly hoping for a deep run from Bryce Harper and or Kyle Schwarber. First round, Wilson Contreras and Jordan Walker stealing the spotlight.
3: Jose Flores, who started the season as a Red Sox first base coach and infield instructor, is grooving them. Contreras, yard work, left field. Boom. 13 home runs for the Red Sox superstar. And he swings, and that one looks good. Got some backspin to left. Is it enough? Yes. Tied at 13 now with Wilson Contreras.
1: Walker and Contreras leading the way in the opening round. 13 homers each. Junior Caminero right there as well.
3: He's not thinking about a tie. He now has 12 home runs. And he is into his bonus time. So here we go. Swings and sends this sky high. Left field line. We're all watching. And it is foul.
2: Oh, my.
3: Wow. Just foul. Caminero is looking, thinking, are we sure about that? He doesn't want to leave the box, but it looks like Junior Caminero is going to end tonight's competition with 12 home runs.
1: 13 leading the way in the opening round. Caminero with a dozen. Kyle Schwarber also reaches double digits.
3: Oh, he got hold of it. Number 10, right field. And a second deck. So he's now passed Murakami and currently in fourth place behind Contreras, Walker, and Junior Caminero. Now he will not do it.
0: Wow.
3: And Bryce Harper will come up knowing what the number is. And Schwarber is now, I guess in a weird way, going to have to root against his teammate Harper if he wants to advance He ends up with 10. That puts him in fourth place overall.
1: The 10 homers for Schwarber does put him into the second round because Bryce Harper would finish with 8. He's knocked out in round one. Tim Kirchen caught up with him.
0: Bryce, you've done this before in front of the home crowd, but what was it like tonight in front of the Philly crowd in the home run derby?
13: Yeah, a lot of fun. Wish I would hit a couple more, but I just wanted to come in and have fun and enjoy it. I've won it before, so pretty much did it for the fans, so I'm happy I did it here at home.
0: Was there extra pressure tonight, given you and Kyle were in this together?
13: No, I don't think so. I mean, every time we come in here, I want, you know, if I didn't win, I want him to win and vice versa. So, again, I'm just happy to be part of it, happy to be here, and glad I was able to do it.
1: Top four, on to the semis without Bryce Harper. Top four, and the semifinals would be head-to-head matchups. Junior Caminero putting up 5. Jordan Walker, he makes quick work of that number.
3: Swings, and he's on to the finals as he blasts one to left center, and it is gone, a walk-off for Walker. And Junior Caminero is out.
1: Kind of a theme of the night. Hold that thought. 6 homers in 8 swings. He left 7 swings on the board in the semis. So then it would be Schwarber and Contreras.
3: 9 homers for Schwarber. This one closer to the foul line, but it's gone about 4 rows deep. A good number. He's now egging the crowd on. Swings, and this one is not going to be deep enough. Puts the bat on the ground. His round will end with 9 home runs. Again. He's got 8. Oh, boy, this crowd is very anxious. Their hometown guy, Schwarber, has got 9. Crowd is booing Contreras. They want Schwarber in the final. Swings and will not do it. And Schwarber will advance to the final in front of the home crowd here in Philadelphia. Wilson Contreras comes up 1 short.
1: And certainly a partisan crowd in Philly. No denying that, because that would continue into the final. Schwarber facing Jordan Walker. And Schwarber wows them.
3: And he does it. Right field. And it is a blast. Second deck caught by a fan leaning over the railing. 11 homers. Did he do it again? A liner. And no, it is not going to leave. But it was touched by a fan leaning over. He will end the round with 11 homers. And that's the number Jordan Walker needs. Schwarber lifts his arms up to celebrate the fans' support of him.
1: Crowd feeling pretty good in Philly with Schwarber sitting on 11. Yet despite consistent boos,
3: he needs to hit 3 in a row. Nobody has hit multiple homers with the magenta ball. Swings, gets it hard and deep to center, and goes just over the wall for his 9th, and that was up there for a while. Tehran throws. Walker swings, gets another. He is going to be within 1. Oh, man.
2: What a performance.
3: He's gone. Back to back on swings with a magenta ball. Schwarber is out there egging him on. It feels like rooting for Walker. Yeah, Schwarber is rooting for Walker to tie him. Swings, and he will tie it.
2: Drives
3: one to left. It's 11-11. Oh, Jordan Walker.
2: This is a absolutely epic mountain climb by Walker.
3: 3 in a row with a magenta ball. No one has done it. If he can hit one more, Walker will be the champ. Walker swings deep into the night in left field. And Walker walks it off.
2: Oh, my.
3: 4 in a row.
2: What a performance.
3: Schwarber gives him high fives. The Philly fans are all leaving. Jordan Walker, the home run derby champion. Amazing.
1: Carl Ravage, Doug Glanville here on ESPN Radio as Jordan Walker wins the home run derby, homering on his final 6 swings to win it. 24 years old, 52 days. 5th youngest home run derby champion Afterwards, he spoke with our Tim Kirchen.
0: Jordan, that's probably the most dramatic home run derby ever, and you won it. What is your reaction to tonight?
18: I'm just in awe. Honestly, I'm in awe. I mean, Schwarber is an unbelievable hitter, so when he was just popping them out, I was like, I have work to do. And I came in here just trying my best.
0: Did you recognize I have to hit the last four balls for homers to win this thing?
18: I mean, yeah, but I try not to think about it. You know, I want to take my time. I wanted to take some, see those pitches. Those pink balls are tough to see. So I want to make sure I get my best swing off.
0: You know, you sent a lot of Phillies fans home unhappy tonight. Are you okay with that?
18: Yeah, absolutely okay with that. They have an unbelievable team. There's nothing they should be sad about, but feels pretty good.
0: Jordan, thanks so much.
18: Yeah, thank you.
0: Bye-bye.
1: Jordan Walker, first Cardinals player to win the home run derby. He's the second to make it to the finals. Albert Pujols made it in 2003. Walker had a walk-off win in round two, hitting six homers and seven swings, and he also walked it off in the finals with 12 homers and 18 swings. All that with the crowd not behind him. ESPN analyst Eduardo Perez.
20: This is vindictive more than anything. One, it's the ability to be able to not hear the crowd and just slow everything down. He was taking pitches. He was being calm. He was being patient. I was on the field. I was next to Ken Griffey Jr. and Jimmy Rollins watching him, and they were like, he is taking a deep breath. He understood the moment. He caught the ball out in front, and he allowed the extension to create the power, and that's what Jordan Walker did. Let's not forget, this is a 6'6", 235 specimen of a man who last year was sent down because he could not lift the baseball consistently in games. Well, he learned, and he did it his way by catching the ball out front, and now he's the home run champ in 2026.
1: And he was born in 2002. He's the first Derby champion born in the 2000s. SportsCenter All Night, ESPN Radio. The Derby now behind us. On to the Midsummer Classic on Tuesday. Spotlight on another member of the Phillies. Christopher Sanchez gets the start for the National League against Toronto's Dylan Cease for the American League. Speaking of the Phillies, no Zach Wheeler. The pitcher said he declined an invitation to be added to the National League roster, said he felt disrespected after being snubbed. He didn't make the initial roster for the National League, nor was he among the replacement players added. The veteran right-hander telling reporters he was invited Friday by Major League Baseball to join the National League roster as an injury replacement, but says he wasn't going to be a fifth option. ESPN's Buster Olney.
22: Last Wednesday, I saw Zach, and this was after he initially had not been on the team. And I asked him, look, if you can pitch on Sunday, if you're going to pitch on Sunday and you can pitch in the All-Star game on Tuesday, would you be willing to be on the team? And he said, yes. But it's clear that he changed his mind at some point, feeling that he was disrespected, as you said, because of the fact that he wasn't on the initial team. And look, this is someone who battled his way back from thoracic outlet syndrome surgery. He's been so important to the Phillies as they've established themselves as one of the big contenders of the Dodgers this year. It's too bad that he's not here.
1: All-Star game coming up on Tuesday. You'll, of course, hear it here on ESPN Radio. SportsCenter All Night. Also coming up on Tuesday, the first of the semifinals. For the first time since FIFA rankings started in 1992, the top four seeds are into the semifinals at the World Cup. And it starts with France and Spain Tuesday afternoon Eastern time. Our Alexis Nunez with analyst Alejandro Moreno.
23: We haven't had any World Cup football in the last 2 days, and we're all having withdrawals. But thankfully for us, the semifinals are upon us, and boy, they're going to be exciting. The top four teams in the world. Ale, let's start off with France versus Spain, because this was the matchup that many of us would have loved to see in the final. We get it in the semifinal. Both of them favorites going into this one, even Stevens. But now the real question is, can even this Spain beat France?
24: Well, if indeed Spain are somehow going to beat France, and somehow I say that because I think France is far and away the best team in this competition and the most talented team in this competition. If Spain are going to beat France, they're going to have to take the ball away from France and keep the ball. The possession of Spain is going to be critically important. So they're going to have to cut that possession for France. They're going to have to be able to hang on to the ball. They're going to have to be able to slow down the game as much as possible, denying the opportunities for Kylian Mbappe and Dembele and Olise to get on the ball in transition. If Spain is able to do that, then they have an opportunity. So my boy, you know I love me some Pedri.
11: Oh, yeah.
24: He has to be at his best, controlling the rhythm and setting the tempo for Spain. They do that, they may just have an opportunity. But more importantly than anything, far more important than the analysis, is the fact that I have picked Spain, and I have said it all along, I have picked Spain to win this competition. And for the sake of my bracket, the only thing that matters in this world right now is for Spain to beat France.
11: Well, this is definitely the more enticing matchup of the two, I guess, for some of us. But then there are the defending champions Argentina and Lionel Messi up against England, who really are looking inspired, especially with Jude Bellingham. Harry Kane, we know they still have. So how does this one go, Ale?
24: You can't possibly take Argentina. They have no legs. They have been dead for the last three matches. They should have lost at least two out of those three matches. Mm-hmm. They've gotten help from all sorts of different places, including Braille and Boller when he got himself thrown out when Switzerland were dominating the game. You cannot manufacture energy in those legs, but you can't manufacture heart either. Argentina has plenty of that. I am going with Argentina. Argentina, they pull it off, and Lionel Messi and Argentina go to the final in the World Cup.
11: For anyone who didn't know, Ale Moreno is from South America, and I think he would like the trophy to stay on this side of the world. So there you have it. He's going with Argentina, and he's going to go his heart with Spain, but I think his head is saying France.
1: Semifinals getting underway Tuesday afternoon Eastern. France and Spain, the other semifinal matchup. As mentioned, England and Argentina coming up on Wednesday. 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That's next. 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
5: 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The Kansas City Chiefs didn't make the playoffs. 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
1: 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WNBA links a 104-100 win over the Mercury. Mercury with a fourth straight loss. They dropped to 5-9 on the road this season. As for Minnesota, it's their fifth game with 100 points or more this season, tied with the Dream and the Tempo for third most in the WNBA. Lynx picking up their third straight win, averaging just over 93 points per game during that streak. In the four-point win over the Mercury, Kayla McBride with a season-high 37 points, one shy of her career high. Olivia Miles, a career high 33 points, most in a game by a rookie in Lynx history. Miles surpassing 400 career points, did that in the first quarter. Lynx with its first game in franchise history in which two players had at least 30 points. Then there was the magic between the Dream and the Sparks.
12: Where's the offense come from right now for the Dream? It's completely dry right now in this period. Reese will take a three. How about that?
1: Angel Reese coming through in the third quarter on USA Network. Dream a 101-92 win over the Sparks. Angel Reese with 23 points, 13 rebounds, 16th double-double of the season, breaking a tie with Jessica Shepherd of Dallas for the WNBA lead. The Dream, two wins in their last three following their five-game losing streak. Fifth game with at least 100 points this season. Sparks with the loss, now 1-7 when trailing by 10 or more at the half. They trailed by 11 in this one. Neko Gumuke with 19 points, 5 rebounds in the loss. Well, what happens at Vegas stays in Vegas, right? Not necessarily, as we found out this weekend. A little dust-up between former Miami teammates Bam Adebayo and Tyler Hero. ESPN insider Shams Charania.
14: This all stemmed from Tyler Hero's comments that leaked on social media critiquing Bam Adebayo. And Bam Adebayo, on Friday morning at Resorts World Hotel at a practice court, approached Tyler Hero about that. And they had a back and forth, and that culminated in Tyler Hero being struck in the face area. Both teams, the Heat and the Bucks, are aware of the situation. There is believed to be surveillance footage available to be reviewed as well. But at this point, no word on any investigation from the NBA. This is believed to be an off-court situation. Tyler Hero not pursuing any legal action as of right now, of course. And Tyler Hero and Bam Adebayo clearly have had some sort of falling out, potentially began last season as teammates together. It was their seventh year together as teammates in Miami, but now Tyler Hero has moved on in a trade for Giannis Antetokounmpo. He's now in Milwaukee, and my understanding is both Tyler Hero and Bam Adebayo here today on Monday want to move on from this situation, but obviously there was lingering effects from this throughout on Friday.
1: Tyler Hero, former Sixth Man of the Year winner, averaged over 20 points, almost 5 rebounds and 4 assists in 33 games last season. Bam Adebayo, 3-time All-Star, named to the All-Defensive Team in the 2023-24 season, named All-Defensive Second Team 5 times. As for the altercation, ESPN analyst Kendrick Perkins.
21: Listen, this situation right here is the true definition of catching somebody in traffic. I'm going to catch you in traffic. That's the term I use. But I'm not mad at the boxing idea that you have, because we used to do that when we was in the locker room in Boston. We kept a set of boxing gloves, and if anybody had some beef or some tension, they was able to duke it out, and then we move on. Again, let's not make this a big deal. Everybody's good. Shams just basically reported that Tyler Hero don't want to move forward with trying to press any charges. Things happen. Okay, they're not teammates anymore. They don't have to like each other. They don't have to tolerate each other. Cool. No big deal.
1: And move on. We do. SportsCenter All Night, ESPN Radio. Speaking of differing opinions, different sides, there's what's going on at the University of Michigan. Could be a decision later this week on Athletic Director Ward Manuel. ESPN's Pete Thamel.
2: Just in the last few hours today, it's become a fascinating standoff between Ward Manuel and Michigan. He has said publicly that he does not plan to leave, that he is still the athletic director, that he's had conversations with the president that indicate that that's where he'd like to go in the future. It is the tenor of the board, sources have told us, that they could go in a different direction when they do meet and discuss this Jenner and Block intensive law firm investigation into Michigan's athletic department that was kicked off, obviously, with the explosive firing of Sharon Moore as Michigan's head coach. Who knew what they knew with the Connor Stallion scandal, with the Matt Weiss scandal, the former offensive coordinator who was arrested on federal hacking charges. And then obviously all of the subsequent NCAA investigations between recruiting and Stallions' advanced sign stealing scandal. So there is a lot on Michigan's plate that they are going to have to sift through in terms of what Jenner and Block brings this report forward to the Regents. And it will be interesting to see if Manuel and Michigan come to some type of deal. He'd be owed more than $6 million if he's fired without cause.
13: His contract runs through 2030 here, P. What else should we expect to find out when the details of this investigation are released later this week?
2: Kevin, Michigan's been fairly cagey about this investigation. They haven't released it to public records requests. It's unknown if it will just be a verbal report as opposed to a written report, which would make it obviously a little bit more difficult to FOIA. But look, between all the litany of scandals that I just mentioned, it's impossible for Michigan to come out of this looking rosy. You don't spend nearly $12 million on an outside investigation and not come back with any significant findings. So the expectation is this is not going to be flattering for Ward Manuel. But look, Kevin, he's a survivor. He survived the Stallion scandal. He survived the Jim Harbaugh TRO at the end of the 2023 season. And, you know, and he survived the end of Sharon Moore's tenure. So there is a sense that he is trying to hang in there now. Whether he and Michigan come to some kind of resolution in the near future before this Regent meeting on Thursday remains to be seen.
1: Ward Manuel, 58 years old, former Michigan football player. He's held the job as the athletic director of Michigan since 2016. Never cited for being involved in any of the scandals. During his time, the school has had pretty good success. National titles in men's basketball, football, men's and women's gymnastics as well. The Board of Regents expected to discuss the investigation and the culture of the athletic department on Thursday. Where does LeBron stand at this point? That's next. SportsCenter All Night at ESPN Radio.
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0: Don't think that anything is wrong here, that some kind of strange noise. 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
1: Lynx and Dream both top 100 points for the fifth time this season, both getting wins on Monday. Semifinals set to kick off for the FIFA World Cup on Tuesday. It was baseballs being launched on Monday in Philly.
2: What?
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1: Jordan Walker rallying to beat Kyle Schwarber in the final in front of a Philly crowd that was not shy about its allegiance. Of course, we heard it here on ESPN Radio. Our crew led by Carl Ravitch. Carl?
5: Jay, thank you very much. Buster only, Doug Glanville. Buster, start with you. 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And Jordan Walker walked it off with an incredible comeback against Schwarber.
6: Beating two Philly guys effectively in Bryce Harper and Kyle Schwarber in their home ballpark with the Philly fans booing them. At the moment he hit the ball to end it, we literally saw Phillies fans get up and hit the aisles before the ball even landed. What a moment for Jordan Walker.
7: I mean, it was fantastic to watch. I mean, I think you weren't sure how the rules were going to go, but, you know, a lot of players, you know, just created their own rhythm inside of it. And they had a plan. They worked with their own clocks. And, you know, you saw the players that were successful seem to find ways to create their own tempo, and irrespective of like, okay, I have to swing now. The ones that controlled that did well. The ones that rushed just, you know, seemed to be out of it and inconsistent. And Walker was consistent the whole way. Like, Schwarber had his bumps early, but Walker the entire time, every round, was just calm. And he paced himself, and there's no wavering in his approach. So it definitely gave him a great shot. So if there was anybody to be able to come back for what Schwarber was able to do in that final round, it was Walker, because it just, he had been doing this the whole night, and the performance was really once of a lifetime.
5: He gets $1 million for winning, but what it also does is continue this confidence that's been building in him since spring training. Just 24 years young, could very well become the face of a franchise that's starting to feel a lot better about themselves in St. Louis.
6: Yeah, they'll be contending in the second half, and we will pay attention to Jordan Walker even more as we move forward. But this night kind of reminds me of the night when Josh Hamilton hit all those home runs in Yankee Stadium, where fans who didn't know that much about Jordan Walker before tonight, they certainly walk away saying, okay, this guy's going to be a star for years to come.
5: Don't forget to join us for the All-Star Game. Our coverage will start at 7 p.m. Eastern Time on Tuesday with Buster Olney and Doug Glanville. I'm Carl Ravitch. Jay, back to you in the studio.
1: All right, Carl, well done as always. Disappointment for Philly fans with neither Bryce Harper, who was knocked out in the first round, nor Kyle Schwarber, beaten in the final round, able to win home run derby. Then there's Zach Wheeler, their pitcher, saying he declined an invitation to be added to the National League All-Star roster, said he felt disrespected when he was snubbed more than once. He was finally asked again on Friday to be an injury replacement, but refused, saying he wasn't going to be a fifth option. To the guys at PTI, Pablo Torre and Tony Kornheiser.
8: Hi, Pablo. What is your reaction to Zach Wheeler rejecting an All-Star invitation?
9: So Zach Wheeler, the excellent Phillies pitcher, I would not have known the difference, frankly, if he made it off of the reserve list or made it on the first try. I'm a guy who generally will look at Baseball Reference and be like, ah, an all-star, must have been a fun season that guy had. But at the same time, I also recognize that I am talking to a person who knows a grudge. And so the idea that Zach Wheeler isn't going to let you underestimate him, I kind of delight in how fervent he is in his resentment about a thing that only really he is going to remember.
8: If you're saying that I hold a grudge, if you're saying that I'm motivated by anger, if you're saying that I would have this same kind of reaction, no, in the main, I would. In the main, I would. But Zach Wheeler is 10-1 this year with a 2.13 ERA. His numbers are even better than his teammate, Christopher Sanchez, who is deservedly starting this game because he threw 50 2/3 straight innings without allowing an earned run. So I understand it's incomprehensible that there are 12 better pitchers in the National League right now than Zach Wheeler. It's incomprehensible. So understand why he wants to tell baseball to shove it when they do this apology only, Pablo, only because he called them out. I get all that. Where I part company with Zach Wheeler on this particular issue is this: the location of the game. It's in Philadelphia. He pitches in Philadelphia. It's his home park. It's so his petty. Team. It's his home fans. Go out there. Go out there and bathe yourself in the adoration of these fans. Don't cost yourself. That's a moment you'll remember for the rest of your life. And now you've turned your back on it as a matter of principle and selfishness to a degree. And so I think he's cutting off his nose to spite his face. I really do in this case. And yet I completely sympathize and even empathize with his position.
9: Of course. But that is the difference between a guy sitting in a studio they made me come to for work and you, who is working from home. A home game. That's what Tony Kornheiser wants in all fronts.
8: Yes.
9: But that is it. I suppose we are done. Back to you.
1: 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And, of course, you'll hear it here on ESPN Radio. Right now, SportsCenter all night.
2: Once again, the NBA world waiting with bated breath for LeBron James to make up his mind.
10: LeBron James wants to be in a competing environment. He wants to play meaningful basketball.
11: We're not worried about nobody's opinions or anything like that. He's going to make the best decision for himself.
1: Well, the baseball focuses on Philly this week. The NBA is focused on wherever it might be. LeBron James will play this upcoming season. ESPN insider Shams Charania.
12: There's no exact timeline yet, but we are inching closer to a LeBron James decision. All the information that he could want is in because all the teams have made their pitches. General managers, owners, presidents of teams have made their contact. They've continued to be in touch with agent Rich Paul this week. Players have reached out to LeBron James, recruiting him. And yes, the voice notes have all been listened to. The rosters are set. The decks are all laid out. The leaders here are Cleveland, Miami, Philadelphia, Golden State, and Minnesota. And what we know is LeBron James has made it clear privately he wants to be in a situation where he can compete for a championship, but also join a culture, a team environment that he feels that he can uplift. And the fact that money is not the driving factor here means that he is able to take his time because we have offers that we know from with LeBron James that range from minimums to exceptions to salary space. So we'll see when he's ready to make his decision.
1: Number of teams with their fingers crossed. Certainly a matter of a decision at this point. ESPN's Vince Goodwill.
13: Well, it's good to know he's not chasing the ghost. Like, let's be perfectly honest. If you're still chasing the ghost in year 24, the race is over. But I think also it lets you know, it informs you what LeBron is thinking. Like, going into every free agency LeBron has been in, we knew, or his decision reflected his values. In 2010, he had to get into a situation.

0: I understand why they would be sensitive to that perception. LeBron James has had too great of a career to be perceived as a ring chaser. He's earned every single championship that he's won. And really, I don't think there's anything, anywhere LeBron can go that would taint his legacy or would dent his case as the greatest of all time. Whether you want to say it's Jordan or him, he's got a case. Just like, by the way, Michael Jordan, the ending of his career in Washington, nobody remembers that barely. I mean, that didn't taint his legacy whatsoever. The difference here is LeBron, he can help a team at least boost their championship chances right now as he enters the age of 42.
1: We're waiting to see where LeBron James lands. We thought Kawhi Leonard was on the move as well, but not so fast. Clippers at the end of June traded him to the Raptors, but the NBA says, hold on. And it wants to wait till the results of the ongoing investigation involving the Clippers. So the trade cannot be completed until the end of that investigation as to whether LA circumvented the salary cap. ESPN's Ramona Shelburne.
2: I don't see it. I know there's a board of governors meeting in Las Vegas on Tuesday, and people think that obviously this will be a topic of discussion. But the league's decision here really caught people by surprise. I think teams pursuing Kawhi Leonard thought that they were okay to be pursuing. The Clippers didn't think there was going to be any hang up here. And so this is now throwing this into a little bit of jeopardy. But from what I understand, whenever the league investigation wraps up, there will be a time period where the Clippers will have to even respond to what the league finds here. And that has not even begun. And so I don't think we're any closer to necessarily the investigation being wrapped up, the Clippers being able to respond that time period. And then when they finally get to it, the trade being completed or not completed, depending on what happens here. And one thing I can tell you, the Clippers wanted Kawhi Leonard on their roster this year. This was not necessarily something that they sought out. It was essentially, he's an older player who wants an extension. This is a team that's kind of turning over. And so if at the worst case scenario, if this trade doesn't go through, there's a world in which Kawhi Leonard is back on the Clippers roster. So we'll see how this plays out. But I don't think there's going to be any resolution anytime soon. At least the parties involved don't think so.
1: Trade that did go through, Ja Morant to Portland. Said over the weekend that his offseason trade from the Grizzlies to the Blazers gives him the chance to start fresh and prove that the bad guy image is a misconception. ESPN's Tim McMahon.
0: I'm curious to find out. Look, Ja addressed that there was some off-court baggage. It is in the past. He has stayed out of trouble the last couple of years, but that affected his value. It's not the only reason, though, that he basically had no trade value. It was also about a lack of durability and diminished production. And so if Ja's going to be special, the thing that makes him special is the way he attacks the basket, the way he just creates havoc when he drives in the paint, whether it's finishing, whether it's spraying it out from there. That's also one of the reasons that he hasn't been able to stay on the floor. When you're high-flying around giants around the rim, you tend to fall hard. So for him to make the kind of impact to get his career back on track in terms of being a superstar, he has to attack with reckless abandon. But he needs to stay healthy, too. And you know, those two things don't necessarily go together.
1: Ja Morant, two-time All-Star, made four trips to the playoffs during his seven-year run with the Grizzlies. But that time in Memphis was complicated by off-court issues. SportsCenter All Night, ESPN Radio. It's the semifinals for the World Cup. Last four teams standing. And it's been 4 years in the making. Earlier on ESPN Radio, our Justin Tinsley.
3: It's one of those things that even the most casual of casual fans understand that, yes, the Super Bowl happens every year. The World Series happens every year. The NBA Finals happens every year. The World Cup does not happen every year. Yes, there are major tournaments throughout the world that happen year in and year out. But there's a name recognition that comes with the World Cup. So I think people understand, like, hey, this has been going on for about a month. We're nearing the end. And in America, we get to four teams left. The first thing that pops in our mind is like, oh, this is the World Cup's Final Four. So we know, we realize a Final Four is important. And now when you're looking at Argentina, when you're looking at Spain, when you're looking at France, when you're looking at England, if you're a FIFA executive, if you're a marketing executive, you have to be ecstatic about this. These are the top four teams in FIFA that made the quote-unquote Final Four. And I'm not even trying to be like a dumb American when I

0: when I call it the Final Four, but I think people understand how important this is. You couldn't have asked for a better foursome than this. You couldn't have asked for a better quartet.
1: And that quartet includes some marquee names on the soccer world stage. As for which of those players is carrying the most pressure into the Final Four, ESPN analyst Shaka Hislop.
2: Under the most pressure, Kylian Mbappe. I think France are the best team in this tournament. Kylian Mbappe is certainly the bright light of this French national team, coming off two disappointing seasons for Real Madrid, but certainly is playing some of his best football in a France shirt. There's a lot expected of him in what many feel is the best attack that we've seen, not just this tournament, but arguably any. Without question, if they go on to win it, they'll be regarded as the best French team in all history. They'll be spoken about as among the best teams to have played world football. That comes with a lot of pressure, and Kylian Mbappe, as captain, shoulders most of it.
3: Yeah, Spain and France, and when you look at the way Spain plays defensively, good luck getting the ball on offense. They play a lot of keep away here. Yeah. They've been fantastic. Who prevails in Dallas?
2: I think France. I think France are the better of the two teams. For Spain to get the better of France, they have to play exactly as you described, Kevin. They've got to keep the ball. The issue with that is I think France are one of the best pressing teams as well in this tournament. I was full of praise for their attack. They also press better than anybody else in this competition. I will say, though, France's left-back Lucas Digne is probably their Achilles heel. And, of course, Lamine Yamal plays on the right for Spain. So you are able to get Lamine Yamal the ball in space to go one-on-one with Lucas Digne. That's how Spain gets the better of France. But that's one option. I'll be honest, I'm struggling to find any more.
1: Semifinals getting underway this afternoon. France and Spain. The other semifinal matchup is England and Argentina. That is on Wednesday. How to decide what to do in the next couple of weeks. That's next. SportsCenter All Night continues. It's ESPN Radio.
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19: 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Are you ready to take?
6: Number 5.
1: Full house in Philly to watch some homers. Hold that thought. We'll start with NBA Summer League. Knicks didn't even have Jack Cale on their roster initially, planning to keep the number 39 pick in Europe. Yet he's in Vegas. Amazon Prime.
20: Here in the Pistons bench, no foul. Want to play straight up here. Take this to about a minute. Cahill drives and flushes. Wow.
6: Number 4.
1: Defense wins championships. And a Monday matchup at the Thomas and Mack Center, as we saw on ESPN.
21: 6 seconds. Smith drives into the paint. Throws it up for Mack.
22: Rejected by Lindy. And that'll do it.
23: Wow, that's a hell of a block.
6: Number 3.
1: He's a guy who led the Euro Cup in blocks this year, also spending the summer with the Mavs in Las Vegas.
21: He has Graham for 3.
22: Oh, Akabunga Yogu rocking the rim. A 7-0 run for Dallas.
6: Number 2.
1: From Las Vegas to Philly, and specifically, Jack Caglione goes upper deck at Citizens Bank.
24: I think he reset on the going to
19: Citizens Field. Watch out. Another one pulled down the line and right.
1: Wow.
19: And he just went third deck. That has been reserved for Ryan Howard and Ryan Howard only.
6: Number 1.
1: In the end, it's one swing that wins it.
19: Walker wow. swings deep into the night wow. left field. And Walker walks it off.
24: Oh, my.
19: 4 in a row.
24: What a performance.
19: Schwarber gives him high fives. The Philly fans are all leaving. Jordan
24: Disbelief.
19: Walker, the home run derby champion. Amazing.
1: Derby last night, all-star game tonight. Coverage 7 o'clock Eastern here on ESPN Radio. Then the trade deadline in less than 3 weeks. 15 teams in the American League. There's the three division leaders and 10 others within 6.5 games of a playoff spot. So, what will teams be doing in the next couple of weeks? ESPN insider Buster Olney.
25: So I talked to 3 GMs today, and they all said the same thing. There really are a lot of questions about how many teams will actually sell. A month ago, it looked inevitable that the Red Sox, the Tigers would sell. The guys like Sonny Gray, Tarek Skubal would make up the heart of the trade conversation.
26: Right.
25: But they've climbed back into the race. And so now the question is, where are those talent? Where's the talent going to come from if you do look to upgrade? The Philadelphia Phillies, you mentioned them. The priority, a starting pitcher, a right-handed hitting outfielder, and some bullpen help. The Atlanta Braves, the team they're chasing right now in the National League East, looking for a hitter, again, a right-handed hitter, a starting pitcher, because they've had so many injuries in their rotation. It's going to be a phenomenal second half in that division.
0: I mean, do you wonder, Buster, like, is it fool's gold? Like, you know, you're all these teams are in it, but are they in it, right? I mean, you're thinking we're trying to win the World Series. Do I give up the farm to just get in as a third wild card team with a field that's not strong? I mean, what are you hearing on that side?
25: And there are just so many variables. It's different with every team. For the Tigers, maybe a reason to go for it is this could be your last year with Tarik Skubal. If you're the Red Sox, Greg Breslow, their head of baseball operations, he's in battle. Some questions whether or not he's going to survive the year in that position. Does ownership give him the go-ahead to go for it and to add some players? You have all of that at work, which is why these next 2 weeks are going to be so important. Typically, small sample size is something that is not trusted in Major League Baseball, but the next 2 weeks are going to tell a lot about who's going to be a buyer and who's going to be a seller.
2: I don't know how you look at the American League and don't think if you are within three or four games, you're in it. I mean, you have to think you're in it.
0: Yeah, I mean, Minnesota Twins, there's a lot of teams in this mix, and you have to make that decision about, is it enough to get in? You know, you saw the Mariners when they finally got in with so many years of missing, they were just going to do whatever it takes.
2: Right.
0: And then once you're kind of like, all right, now it's not just getting in, it's doing more. The stakes change about what you're willing to give up. You see a lot more moves that are more like win-win moves. You give me your, I need a catcher, you need a left fielder, we'll just make each other happy kind of thing. But that's going to be fascinating.
1: And we'll see if anybody can catch the Dodgers in the NL too. Don't often hear boos during Home Run Derby. That's next at ESPN Radio.
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2: Shot here, right center field. 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
15: 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We've seen him win a championship with the Los Angeles Lakers. I'm intrigued because I now want to see LeBron James go somewhere else different.
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1: 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All eyes on Philly Monday, because who doesn't love the long ball? Eight hitters stepping in for the Home Run Derby, a quarter of them in their home park. The crowd certainly hoping for a deep run from Bryce Harper and or Kyle Schwarber. First round, Wilson Contreras and Jordan Walker stealing the spotlight.
2: Jose Flores, who started the season as a Red Sox first base coach and infield instructor, is grooving them. Contreras, yard work, left field. Boom. 13 home runs for the Red Sox superstar. And he swings, and that one looks good. Got some backspin to left. Is it enough? Yes. Tied at 13 now with Wilson Contreras.
1: Walker and Contreras leading the way in the opening round. 13 homers each. Junior Caminero right there as well.
2: He's not thinking about a tie. He now has 12 home runs. And he is into his bonus time. So here we go. Swings and sends this sky high. Left field line. We're all watching. And it is foul.
0: Oh, my.
2: Wow. Just foul. Caminero is looking, thinking, are we sure about that? He doesn't want to leave the box, but it looks like Junior Caminero is going to end tonight's competition with 12 home runs.
1: 13 leading the way in the opening round. Caminero with a dozen. Kyle Schwarber also reaches double digits.
2: Oh, he got hold of it. Number 10, right field. And a second deck. So he's now passed Murakami and currently in fourth place behind Contreras, Walker, and Junior Caminero. Now he will not do it.
1: Wow.
2: And Bryce Harper will come up knowing what the number is. And Schwarber is now, I guess in a weird way, going to have to root against his teammate Harper if he wants to advance. He ends up with 10. That puts him in fourth place overall.
1: The 10 homers for Schwarber does put him into the second round, because Bryce Harper would finish with 8. He's knocked out in round one. Our Tim Kirkchen caught up with him.
17: Bryce, you've done this before in front of the home crowd, but what was it like tonight in front of the Philly crowd in the Home Run Derby?
18: Yeah, a lot of fun. Wish I would have hit a couple more, but I just wanted to come in and have fun and enjoy it. I've won it before, so pretty much did it for the fans, so I'm happy I did it here at home.
17: Was there extra pressure tonight, given you and Kyle were in this together?
18: No, I don't think so. I mean, every time we come in here, I want, you know, if I didn't win, I want him to win and vice versa. So, again, I'm just happy to be part of it, happy to be here, and glad I was able to do it.
1: Top four. On to the semis without Bryce Harper. Top four. And the semifinals would be head-to-head matchups. Junior Caminero putting up five. Jordan Walker, he makes quick work of that number.
2: Swings and he's on to the finals as he blasts one to left center. And it is gone, a walk-off for Walker. And Junior Caminero is out.
1: Kind of a theme of the night. Hold that thought. Six homers in eight swings. He left seven swings on the board in the semis. So then it would be Schwarber and Contreras.
2: Nine homers for Schwarber. This one closer to the foul line, but it's gone about four rows deep. A good number. He's now egging the crowd on. Swings, and this one is not going to be deep enough. Puts the bat on the ground. His round will end with nine home runs. Oh, he does it again. He's got eight. Oh, boy, this crowd is very anxious. Their hometown guy, Schwarber, has got nine. Crowd is booing Contreras. They want Schwarber in the final. Swings and will not do it. And Schwarber will advance to the final in front of the home crowd here in Philadelphia. Wilson Contreras comes up one short.
1: And certainly a partisan crowd in Philly. No denying that, because that would continue into the final. Schwarber facing Jordan Walker, and Schwarber wows them.
2: And he does it right field, and it is a blast. Second deck caught by a fan leaning over the railing. 11 homers. Did he do it again? A liner. And no, it is not going to leave, but it was touched by a fan leaning over. He will end the round with 11 homers, and that's the number Jordan Walker needs. Schwarber lifts his arms up to celebrate the fans' support of him.
1: Crowd feeling pretty good in Philly with Schwarber sitting on 11. Yet despite consistent boos,
2: he needs to hit three in a row. Nobody has hit multiple homers with the magenta ball. Swings, gets it hard and deep to center, and goes just over the wall for his ninth, and that was up there for a while. Tehran throws. Walker swings, gets another. He is going to be within one. Oh, man.
0: What a performance.
2: He's gone.
0: But wow.
2: Back to back on swings with a magenta ball. Schwarber is out there egging him on. It feels like rooting for Walker. Yeah, Schwarber is rooting for Walker to tie him. Swings, and he will tie it.
0: Oh my goodness.
2: Drives one to left. It's 11-11. Oh, Jordan Walker.
0: This is a absolutely epic mountain climb by Walker.
2: Three in a row with a magenta ball. No one has done it. If he can hit one more, Walker will be the champ. Walker swings deep into the night left field. And Walker walks it off.
0: Oh, my.
2: Four in a row.
0: What a performance.
2: Schwarber gives him high fives. The Philly fans are all leaving. Jordan Walker, the home run derby champion. Amazing.
1: Carl Ravage, Doug Glanville here on ESPN Radio as Jordan Walker wins the home run derby, homering on his final six swings to win it. 24 years old, 52 days. Fifth youngest home run derby champion. Afterwards, he spoke with our Tim Kirchen.
17: Jordan, that's probably the most dramatic home run derby ever, and you won it. What is your reaction to tonight?
18: I'm just in awe. Honestly, I'm in awe. I mean, Schwarber is an unbelievable hitter, so when he was just popping them out, I was like, I have work to do. And I came in here just trying my best.
17: Did you recognize I have to hit the last four balls for homers to win this thing?
18: I mean, yeah, but I try not to think about it. You know, I wanted to take my time. I wanted to take some, see those pitches. Those pink balls are tough to see. So I wanted to make sure I get my best swing off.
17: You know, you sent a lot of Phillies fans home unhappy tonight. Are you okay with that?
3: Yeah, absolutely okay with that, man. They have an unbelievable team. There's nothing they should be sad about, but feels pretty good.
17: Jordan, thanks so much.
3: Yeah, thank you.
17: Bye-bye.
1: Jordan Walker, first Cardinals player to win the Home Run Derby. He's the second to make it to the finals. Albert Pujols made it in 2003. Walker had a walk-off win in round two, hitting six homers in seven swings, and he also walked it off in the finals with 12 homers and 18 swings. All that with the crowd not behind him. ESPN analyst Eduardo Perez.
5: This is vindictive more than anything. One, it's the ability to be able to not hear the crowd and just slow everything down. He was taking pitches. He was being calm. He was being patient. I was on the field. I was next to Ken Griffey Jr. and Jimmy Rollins watching him. And they were like, he is taking a deep breath. He understood the moment. He caught the ball out in front, and he allowed the extension to create the power. And that's what Jordan Walker did. Let's not forget, this is a 6'6", 235 specimen of a man who last year was who was sent down because he could not lift the baseball consistently in games. Well, he learned, and he did it his way by catching the ball out front, and now he's the home run champ in 2026.
1: And he was born in 2002. He's the first Derby champion born in the 2000s. SportsCenter All Night, ESPN Radio. The Derby now behind us. On to the Midsummer Classic on Tuesday. Spotlight on another member of the Phillies. Christopher Sanchez gets the start for the National League against Toronto's Dylan Cease for the American League. Speaking of the Phillies, no Zach Wheeler. The pitcher said he declined an invitation to be added to the National League roster. Said he felt disrespected after being snubbed. He didn't make the initial roster for the National League, nor was he among the replacement players added. The veteran right-hander telling reporters he was invited Friday by Major League Baseball to join the National League roster as an injury replacement, but says he wasn't going to be a fifth option. ESPN's Buster Olney.
6: Last Wednesday, I saw Zach, and this was after he initially had not been on the team, and I asked him, look, if you can pitch on Sunday, if you're going to pitch on Sunday and you can pitch in the All-Star game on Tuesday, would you be willing to be on the team? And he said yes. But it's clear that he changed his mind at some point, feeling that he was disrespected, as you said, because of the fact that he wasn't on the initial team. And look, this is someone who battled his way back from thoracic outlet syndrome surgery. He's been so important to the Phillies as they've established themselves as one of the big contenders, the Dodgers, this year. It's too bad that he's not here.
1: All-Star game coming up on Tuesday. You'll, of course, hear it here on ESPN Radio. SportsCenter All Night. Also coming up on Tuesday, the first of the semifinals. For the first time since FIFA rankings started in 1992, the top four seeds are into the semifinals at the World Cup. And it starts with France and Spain Tuesday afternoon Eastern time. Our Alexis Nunez with analyst Alejandro Moreno.
16: We haven't had any World Cup football in the last 2 days, and we're all having withdrawals. But thankfully for us, the semifinals are upon us, and boy, they're going to be exciting. The top four teams in the world. Ale, let's start off with France versus Spain, because this was the matchup that many of us would have loved to see in the final. We get it in the semifinal. Both of them favorites going into this one, even Stevens. But now the real question is, can even this Spain beat France?
19: Well, if indeed Spain are somehow going to beat France, and somehow I say that because I think France is far and away the best team in this competition and the most talented team in this competition. If Spain are going to beat France, they're going to have to take the ball away from France and keep the ball. The possession of Spain is going to be critically important. So they're going to have to cut that possession for France. They're going to have to be able to hang on to the ball. They're going to have to be able to slow down the game as much as possible, denying the opportunities for Kylian Mbappe and Dembele and Olise to get on the ball in transition. If Spain is able to do that, then they have an opportunity. So my boy, you know I love me some Pedri.
16: Oh, yeah.
19: He has to be at his best, controlling the rhythm and setting the tempo for Spain. They do that, they may just have an opportunity. But more importantly than anything, far more important than the analysis, is the fact that I have picked Spain and I have said it all along. I have picked Spain to win this competition. And for the sake of my bracket, the only thing that matters in this world right now is for Spain to beat France.
16: Well, this is definitely the more enticing matchup of the two, I guess, for some of us. But then there are the defending champions, Argentina, and Lionel Messi up against England, who really are looking inspired, especially with Jude Bellingham. Harry Kane, we know they still have. So how does this one go, Ale?
19: You can't possibly pick Argentina. They have no legs. They have been dead for the last three matches. They should have lost at least two out of those three matches. Mm-hmm. They've gotten help from all sorts of different places, including Braille and Baller when he got himself thrown out when Switzerland were dominating the game. You cannot manufacture energy in those legs, but you can't manufacture heart either.
16: Ooh,
19: and Argentina has plenty of that. I am going with Argentina. Argentina, they're pulling it off. And Lionel Messi and Argentina go to the final in the World Cup.
16: For anyone who didn't know, Ale Moreno is from South America, and I think he would like the trophy to stay on this side of the world. So there you have it. He's going with Argentina, and he's going to go his heart with Spain, but I think his head is saying France.
1: Semifinals getting underway Tuesday afternoon Eastern. France and Spain, the other semifinal matchup, as mentioned, England and Argentina coming up on Wednesday. 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That's next. 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
27: 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One's coming.
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1: 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WNBA links a 104-100 win over the Mercury. Mercury with a fourth straight loss. They dropped to 5-9 on the road this season. As for Minnesota, it's their fifth game with 100 points or more this season, tied with the Dream and the Tempo for third most in the WNBA. Lynx picking up their third straight win, averaging just over 93 points per game during that streak. In the four-point win over the Mercury, Kayla McBride with a season-high 37 points, one shy of her career high. Olivia Miles, a career-high 33 points, most in a game by a rookie in Lynx history. Miles surpassing 400 career points. Did that in the first quarter. Lynx with its first game in franchise history in which two players had at least 30 points. Then there was the matchup between the Dream and the Sparks.
10: Where's the offense come from right now for the Dream? It's completely dry right now in this period. Reese will take a three. How about that?
1: Angel Reese coming through in the third quarter on USA Network. Dream a 101-92 win over the Sparks. Angel Reese with 23 points, 13 rebounds, 16th double-double of the season, breaking a tie with Jessica Shepherd of Dallas for the WNBA lead. The Dream, two wins in their last three following their five-game losing streak. Fifth game with at least 100 points this season. Sparks with the loss, now 1-7 when trailing by 10 or more at the half. They trailed by 11 in this one. Neko Gumake with 19 points, 5 rebounds in the loss. Well, what happens at Vegas stays in Vegas, right? Not necessarily, as we found out this weekend. A little dust-up between former Miami teammates Bam Adebayo and Tyler Hero. ESPN insider Shams Charania.
11: This all stemmed from Tyler Hero's comments that leaked on social media critiquing Bam Adebayo. And Bam Adebayo, on Friday morning at Resorts World Hotel at a practice court, approached Tyler Hero about that. And they had a back and forth, and that culminated in Tyler Hero being struck in the face area. Both teams, the Heat and the Bucks, are aware of the situation. There is believed to be surveillance footage available to be reviewed as well. But at this point, no word on any investigation from the NBA. This is believed to be an off-court situation. Tyler Hero not pursuing any legal action as of right now, of course. And Tyler Hero and Bam Adebayo clearly have had some sort of falling out, potentially began last season as teammates together. It was their seventh year together as teammates in Miami, but now Tyler Hero has moved on in a trade for Giannis Antetokounmpo. He's now in Milwaukee, and my understanding is both Tyler Hero and Bam Adebayo here today on Monday want to move on from this situation, but obviously there was lingering effects from this throughout on Friday.
1: Tyler Hero, former Sixth Man of the Year winner, averaged over 20 points, almost 5 rebounds and 4 assists in 33 games last season. Bam Adebayo, three-time All-Star, named to the All-Defensive Team in the 2023-24 season, named All-Defensive Second Team 5 times. As for the altercation, ESPN analyst Kendrick Perkins.
12: Listen, this situation right here is the true definition of catching somebody in traffic. I'm going to catch you in traffic. That's the term I use. But I'm not mad at the boxing idea that you have, because we used to do that when we was in the locker room in Boston. We kept a set of boxing gloves, and if anybody had some beef or some tension, they was able to duke it out, and then we move on. Again, let's not make this a big deal. Everybody's good. Shams just basically reported that Tyler Hero don't want to move forward with trying to press any charges. Things happen. Okay, they're not teammates anymore. They don't have to like each other. They don't have to tolerate each other. Cool. No big deal.
1: And move on. We do. SportsCenter All Night, ESPN Radio. Speaking of differing opinions, different sides, there's what's going on at the University of Michigan. Could be a decision later this week on Athletic Director Ward Manuel. ESPN's Pete Thamel.
0: Just in the last few hours today, it's become a fascinating standoff between Ward Manuel and Michigan. He has said publicly that he does not plan to leave, that he is still the athletic director, that he's had conversations with the president that indicate that that's where he'd like to go in the future. It is the tenor of the board, sources have told us, that they could go in a different direction when they do meet and discuss this Jenner and Block intensive law firm investigation into Michigan's athletic department that was kicked off, obviously, with the explosive firing of Sharon Moore as Michigan's head coach. Who knew what they knew with the Connor Stallion scandal, with the Matt Weiss scandal, the former offensive coordinator who was arrested on federal hacking charges. And then obviously all of the subsequent NCAA investigations between recruiting and Stallions' advanced science ceiling scandal. So there is a lot on Michigan's plate that they are going to have to sift through in terms of what Jenner and Block brings this report forward to the Regents. And it will be interesting to see if Manuel and Michigan come to some type of deal. He'd be owed more than $6 million if he's fired without cause.
2: His contract runs through 2030 here, P. What else should we expect to find out when the details of this investigation are released later this week?
0: Kevin, Michigan's been fairly cagey about this investigation. They haven't released it to public records requests. It's unknown if it will just be a verbal report as opposed to a written report, which would make it obviously a little bit more difficult to FOIA. But look, between all the litany of scandals that I just mentioned, it's impossible for Michigan to come out of this looking rosy. You don't spend nearly $12 million on an outside investigation and not come back with any significant findings. So the expectation is this is not going to be flattering for Ward Manuel. But look, Kevin, he's a survivor. He survived the Stallion scandal. He survived the Jim Harbaugh TRO at the end of the 2023 season. And, you know, he survived the end of Sharon Moore's tenure. So there is a sense that he is trying to hang in there now. Whether he and Michigan come to some kind of resolution in the near future before this Regent meeting on Thursday remains to be seen.
1: Ward Manuel, 58 years old, former Michigan football player. He's held the job as the athletic director of Michigan since 2016. Never cited for being involved in any of the scandals. During his time, the school has had pretty good success. National titles in men's basketball, football, men's and women's gymnastics as well. The Board of Regents expected to discuss the investigation and the culture of the athletic department on Thursday. Where does LeBron stand at this point? That's next. SportsCenter All Night at ESPN Radio.
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1: Lynx and Dream both top 100 points for the fifth time this season, both getting wins on Monday. Semifinals set to kick off for the FIFA World Cup on Tuesday. It was baseballs being launched on Monday in Philly.
2: You know, you sent a lot of Phillies fans home unhappy tonight. Are you okay with that?
3: 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They have an unbelievable team. 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
1: Jordan Walker rallying to beat Kyle Schwarber in the final in front of a Philly crowd that was not shy about its allegiance. Of course, we heard it here on ESPN Radio. Our crew led by Carl Ravitch. Carl?
4: Jay, thank you very much. Buster only, Doug Glanville. Buster, start with you. 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And Jordan Walker walked it off with an incredible comeback against Schwarber.
5: Beating two Philly guys effectively in Bryce Harper and Kyle Schwarber in their home ballpark with the Philly fans booing them. At the moment he hit the ball to end it, we literally saw Phillies fans get up and hit the aisles before the ball even landed. What a moment for Jordan Walker.
6: I mean, it was fantastic to watch. I mean, I think you weren't sure how the rules were going to go, but, you know, a lot of players, you know, just created their own rhythm inside of it, and they had a plan. They worked with their own clocks, and, you know, you saw the players that were successful seem to find ways to create their own tempo, and irrespective of, like, okay, I have to swing now. The ones that controlled that did well. The ones that rushed just, you know, seemed to be out of it and inconsistent. And Walker was consistent the whole way. Like, Schwarber had his bumps early, but Walker the entire time, every round, was just calm. And he paced himself, and there's no wavering in his approach. So it definitely gave him a great shot. So if there was anybody to be able to come back for what Schwarber was able to do in that final round, it was Walker, because it just, he had been doing this the whole night, and the performance was really once of a lifetime.
4: He gets $1 million for winning, but what it also does is continue this confidence that's been building in him since spring training. Just 24 years young, could very well become the face of a franchise that's starting to feel a lot better about themselves in St. Louis.
5: Yeah, they'll be contending in the second half, and we will pay attention to Jordan Walker even more as we move forward. But this night kind of reminds me of the night when Josh Hamilton hit all those home runs in Yankee Stadium, where fans who didn't know that much about Jordan Walker before tonight, they certainly walk away saying, okay, this guy's going to be a star for years to come.
4: Don't forget to join us for the All-Star Game. Our coverage will start at 7 p.m. Eastern Time on Tuesday with Buster Olney and Doug Glanville. I'm Carl Ravitch. Jay, back to you in the studio.
1: All right, Carl, well done as always. Disappointment for Philly fans with neither Bryce Harper, who was knocked out in the first round, nor Kyle Schwarber, beaten in the final round, able to win home run derby. Then there's Zach Wheeler, their pitcher, saying he declined an invitation to be added to the National League All-Star roster, said he felt disrespected when he was snubbed more than once. He was finally asked again on Friday to be an injury replacement, but refused, saying he wasn't going to be a fifth option. To the guys at PTI, Pablo Torre and Tony Kornheiser.
7: Hi, Pablo. What is your reaction to Zach Wheeler rejecting an All-Star invitation?
8: So Zach Wheeler, the excellent Phillies pitcher, I would not have known the difference, frankly, if he made it off of the reserve list or made it on the first try. I'm a guy who generally will look at Baseball Reference and be like, ah, an All-Star. Must have been a fun season that guy had. But at the same time, I also recognize that I am talking to a person who knows a grudge. And so the idea that Zach Wheeler isn't going to let you underestimate him, I kind of delight in how fervent he is in his resentment about a thing that only really he is going to remember.
7: If you're saying that I hold a grudge, if you're saying that I'm motivated by anger, if you're saying that I would have this same kind of reaction, no, in the main, I would. In the main, I would. But Zach Wheeler is 10-1 this year with a 2.13 ERA. His numbers are even better than his teammate, Christopher Sanchez, who is deservedly starting this game because he threw 50 2/3 straight innings without allowing an earned run. So I understand it's incomprehensible that there are 12 better pitchers in the National League right now than Zach Wheeler. It's incomprehensible. So understand why he wants to tell baseball to shove it when they do this apology only, Pablo, only because he called them out. I get all that. Where I part company with Zach Wheeler on this particular issue is this, the location of the game. It's in Philadelphia. He pitches in Philadelphia. It's his home park. It's so his petty. Team. It's his home fans. Go out there and bathe yourself in the adoration of these fans. Don't cost yourself. That's a moment you'll remember for the rest of your life. And now you've turned your back on it as a matter of principle and selfishness to a degree. And so I think he's cutting off his nose to spite his face. I really do in this case. And yet I completely sympathize and even empathize with his position.
8: Of course, but that is the difference between a guy sitting in a studio they made me come to for work and you who is working from home. A home game. That's what Tony Kornheiser wants in all fronts.
7: Yes.
8: But that is it. I suppose we are done. Back to you.
1: 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And, of course, you'll hear it here on ESPN Radio. Right now, SportsCenter all night.
9: Once again, the NBA world waiting with bated breath for LeBron James to make up his mind.
10: LeBron James wants to be in a competing environment. He wants to play meaningful basketball.
11: We're not worried about nobody's opinions or anything like that. He's going to make the best decision for himself.
1: While the baseball focuses on Philly this week, the NBA is focused on wherever it might be. LeBron James will play this upcoming season. ESPN insider Shams Charania.
12: There's no exact timeline yet, but we are inching closer to a LeBron James decision. All the information that he could want is in because all the teams have made their pitches. General managers, owners, presidents of teams have made their contact. They've continued to be in touch with agent Rich Paul this week. Players have reached out to LeBron James, recruiting him. And yes, the voice notes have all been listened to. The rosters are set. The decks are all laid out. The leaders here are Cleveland, Miami, Philadelphia, Golden State, and Minnesota. And what we know is LeBron James has made it clear privately. He wants to be in a situation where he can compete for a championship, but also join a culture, a team environment that he feels that he can uplift. And the fact that money is not the driving factor here means that he is able to take his time because we have offers that we know from with LeBron James that range from minimums to exceptions to salary space. So we'll see when he's ready to make his decision.
1: Number of teams with their fingers crossed. Certainly a matter of a decision at this point. ESPN's Vince Goodwill.
13: Well, it's good to know he's not chasing the ghost. Like, let's be perfectly honest. If you're still chasing the ghost in year 24, the race is over. But I think also it lets you know, it informs you what LeBron is thinking. Like, going into every free agency LeBron has been in, we knew, or his decision reflected his values. In 2010, he had to get into a situation to win a championship. In 2014, he knew that he wanted to make things right with Cleveland. In 2018, when he went to LA, he was entering, so we thought, a new phase in his life and won a championship there. Now we don't know exactly what that is. Unless he chooses San Antonio or Oklahoma City, I don't think that any team is necessarily a LeBron James at age 42 away from winning the championship. And winning the championship is really, really hard. So if he's talking about playing meaningful basketball, and that could be the second round of the playoffs, there's a bunch of teams he can go to and make them a second round playoff team.
14: Tim McMahon, slide back in. Where does this land with you, the idea of not chasing rings? How do you interpret that?
15: Chasing rings as in hopping on a bandwagon, as in not earning the honor.

0: lands. We thought Kawhi Leonard was on the move as well, but not so fast. Clippers at the end of June traded him to the Raptors, but the NBA says, hold on. And it wants to wait till the results of the ongoing investigation involving the Clippers. So the trade cannot be completed until the end of that investigation as to whether LA circumvented the salary cap. ESPN's Ramona Shelburne.
1: I don't see it. I know there's a board of governors meeting in Las Vegas on Tuesday, and people think that obviously this will be a topic of discussion. But the league's decision here really caught people by surprise. I think teams pursuing Kawhi Leonard thought that they were okay to be pursuing. The Clippers didn't think there was going to be any hang up here. And so this has now thrown this into a little bit of jeopardy. But from what I understand, whenever the league investigation wraps up, there will be a time period where the Clippers will have to even respond to what the league finds here. And that has not even begun. And so I don't think we're any closer to necessarily the investigation being wrapped up, the Clippers being able to respond that time period. And then when they finally get to it, the trade being completed or not completed, depending on what happens here. And one thing I can tell you, the Clippers wanted Kawhi Leonard on their roster this year. This was not necessarily something that they sought out. It was essentially, he's an older player who wants an extension. This is a team that's kind of turning over. And so if at the worst case scenario, if this trade doesn't go through, there's a world in which Kawhi Leonard is back on the Clippers roster. So we'll see how this plays out. But I don't think there's going to be any resolution anytime soon. At least the parties involved don't think so.
0: Trade that did go through, Ja Morant to Portland. Said over the weekend that his offseason trade from the Grizzlies to the Blazers gives him the chance to start fresh and prove that the bad guy image is a misconception. ESPN's Tim McMahon.
2: I'm curious to find out. Look, Ja addressed that there was some off-court baggage. It is in the past. He has stayed out of trouble the last couple years, but that affected his value. It's not the only reason, though, that he basically had no trade value. It's also about a lack of durability and diminished production. And so if Ja's going to be special, the thing that makes him special is the way he attacks the basket, the way he just creates havoc when he drives in the paint, whether it's finishing, whether it's spraying out from there. That's also one of the reasons that he hasn't been able to stay on the floor. When you're high-flying around giants around the rim, you tend to fall hard. So for him to make the kind of impact to get his career back on track in terms of being a superstar, he has to attack with reckless abandon. But he needs to stay healthy, too. And you know, those two things don't necessarily go together.
0: Ja Morant, two-time All-Star, made four trips to the playoffs during his seven-year run with the Grizzlies. But that time in Memphis was complicated by off-court issues. SportsCenter All Night, ESPN Radio. It's the semifinals for the World Cup. Last four teams standing. And it's been 4 years in the making. Earlier on ESPN Radio, our Justin Tinsley.
3: It's one of those things that even the most casual of casual fans understand that, yes, the Super Bowl happens every year. The World Series happens every year. The NBA Finals happens every year. The World Cup does not happen every year. Yes, there are major tournaments throughout the world that happen year in and year out. But there's a name recognition that comes with the World Cup. So I think people understand, like, hey, this has been going on for about a month. We're nearing the end. And in America, we get to four teams left. The first thing that pops in our mind is like, oh, this is the World Cup's Final Four. So we know, we realize a Final Four is important. And now when you're looking at Argentina, when you're looking at Spain, when you're looking at France, when you're looking at England, if you're a FIFA executive, if you're a marketing executive, you have to be ecstatic about this. These are the top four teams in FIFA that made the quote-unquote Final Four. And I'm not even trying to be like a dumb American when I call it the Final Four, but I think people understand how important this is. You couldn't have asked for a better foursome than this. You couldn't have asked for a better quartet.
0: And that quartet includes some marquee names on the soccer world stage. As for which of those players is carrying the most pressure into the Final Four, ESPN analyst Shaka Hislop.
4: I think the most pressure, Kylian Mbappe. I think France are the best team in this tournament. Kylian Mbappe is certainly the bright light of this French national team, coming off two disappointing seasons for Real Madrid, but certainly is playing some of his best football in a France shirt. There's a lot expected of him in what many feel is the best

0: attack that we've seen, not just this tournament, but arguably any. Without question, if they go on to win it, they'll be regarded as the best French team in all history. They'll be spoken about as among the best teams to have played world football. That comes with a lot of pressure, and Kylian Mbappe, as captain, shoulders all, well, not all, but most of it.
1: Yeah, Spain and France, and when you look at the way Spain plays defensively, good luck getting the ball on offense. They play a lot of keep away here. Yeah. They've been fantastic. Who prevails in Dallas?
0: I think France. I think France are the better of the two teams. For Spain to get the better of France, they have to play exactly as you described, Kevin. They've got to keep the ball. The issue with that is I think France are one of the best pressing teams as well in this tournament. I was full of praise for their attack. They also press better than anybody else in this competition. I will say, though, France's left-back Luka Digne is probably their Achilles heel. And, of course, Lamine Yamal plays on the right for Spain. So you are able to get Lamine Yamal the ball in space to go one-on-one at Luka Digne. That's how Spain gets the better of France. But that's one option. I'll be honest, I'm struggling to find any more.
2: Semifinals getting underway this afternoon. France and Spain. The other semifinal matchup is England and Argentina. That is on Wednesday. How to decide what to do in the next couple of weeks. That's next. 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
11: 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It is a nautical term describing what cooks on ships call the grease and fat left over from cooking meat. A large frigate could produce 15 or 20 barrels of slush in a year. Back in the 1800s, the ship's crew sold slush to candle makers and others, and then used the money for small comforts to help pass the time at sea. Comforts like books and musical instruments. 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That's Double B's.
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15: No matter what you do,
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2: 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Are you ready to take?
0: Number 5.
1: Full house in Philly to watch some homers. Hold that thought. We'll start with NBA Summer League. Knicks didn't even have Jack Cale on their roster initially, planning to keep the number 39 pick in Europe. Yet he's in Vegas. Amazon Prime.
3: Here in the Pistons bench, no foul. Want to play straight up here. Take this to about a minute. Cahill drives and flushes. Wow.
0: Number 4.
1: Defense wins championships. And a Monday matchup at the Thomas and Mack Center, as we saw on ESPN.
4: 6 seconds. Smith drives into the paint, throws it up for Mack.
5: Rejected by Lindy. And that'll do it.
6: Wow.
5: The Raptors win.
6: Wow. That's a hell of a block.
0: Number 3.
1: He's a guy who led the Euro Cup in blocks this year. Also spending the summer with the Mavs in Las Vegas.
4: He has Graham for 3.
5: Oh, Akabunga Yogu rocking the rim. A 7-0 run for Dallas.
0: Number 2.
1: From Las Vegas to Philly, and specifically, Jack Caglione goes upper deck at Citizens Bank.
7: I think he reset on the going to
8: center field. Watch out. Reserved for Ryan Howard and Ryan Howard only.
0: Number 1.
1: In the end, it's one swing that wins it.
8: Walker swings deep into the night left field, and Walker walks it off.
7: Oh my.
8: 4 in a row.
7: What a performance.
8: Schwarber gives him high fives. The Philly fans are all leaving. Jordan Walker, the home run derby champion. Amazing.
1: Derby last night, All-Star Game tonight. Coverage 7 o'clock Eastern here on ESPN Radio. Then the trade deadline in less than 3 weeks. 15 teams in the American League. There's the 3 division leaders and 10 others within 6.5 games of a playoff spot. So, what will teams be doing in the next couple of weeks? ESPN insider Buster Olney.
9: So I talked to 3 GMs today, and they all said the same thing. There really are a lot of questions about how many teams will actually sell. A month ago, it looked inevitable that the Red Sox, the Tigers would sell. The guys like Sonny Gray, Tarek Skubal would make up the heart of the trade conversation. Right. But they've climbed back into the race. And so now the question is, where's the talent going to come from if you do look to upgrade? The Philadelphia Phillies, you mentioned them. The priority, a starting pitcher, a right-handed hitting outfielder, and some bullpen help. The Atlanta Braves, the team they're chasing right now in the National League East, looking for a hitter, again, a right-handed hitter, a starting pitcher, because they've had so many injuries in their rotation. It's going to be a phenomenal second half in that division.
7: I mean, do you wonder, Buster, like, is it fool's gold? Like, you know, you're all these teams are in it, but are they in it, right? I mean, you're thinking we're trying to win the World Series. Do I give up the farm to just get in as a third wild card team with a field that's not strong? I mean, what are you hearing on that side?
9: And there are just so many variables. It's different with every team. For the Tigers, maybe a reason to go for it is this could be your last year with Tarek Skubal. If you're the Red Sox, Greg Breslow, their head of baseball operations, he's in battle. Some questions whether or not he's going to survive the year in that position. Does ownership give him the go-ahead to go for it and to add some players? You have all of that at work, which is why these next 2 weeks are going to be so important. Typically, small sample size is something that is not trusted in Major League Baseball, But the next 2 weeks are going to tell a lot about who's going to be a buyer and who's going to be a seller.
10: I don't know how you look at the American League and don't think if you are within three or four games, you're in it. I mean, you have to think you're in it.
7: Yeah, I mean, Minnesota Twin, there's a lot of teams in this mix, and you have to make that decision about, is it enough to get in? You know, you saw the Mariners when they finally got in with so many years of missing, they were just going to do whatever it takes.
10: Right.
7: And then once you're kind of like, all right, now it's not just getting in, it's doing more. The stakes change about what you're willing to give up. You see a lot more moves that are more like win-win moves. All right, you give me your, I need a catcher, you need a left fielder. We'll just make each other happy kind of thing. But that's going to be fascinating.
1: But for now, we get the All-Star Game. It's Tuesday, July 14th. Unsportsmanlike is next. I'm Jay Reynolds. It's ESPN Radio.
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28: Walker swings deep into the night left field. 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
6: 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Home run derby, won by Jordan Walker of the St. Louis Cardinals. Carl Ravitch on the call, Doug Glanville. You heard a little bit of Tim Kirchin there. And along with Michelle Smallman, who we'll get to. Courtney Cronin in for Chris Canty today. Evan Cohen with you. Courtney, we're going to have to deal with something. She's wearing a Cardinals jersey today. Her squad gets a big win last night with Walker winning the home run derby. And I'm gonna pretend she's not here for a second.
25: Okay.
6: She's acting like they won the World Series last night. It's like ridiculous.
25: Apparently you called this, though. So you can't tell her anything.
6: I'm not going to.
8: Good morning, Vegas East, and good morning to Jordan Walker stands everywhere. Because you're right, I am acting like we won the World Series last night. And it's not just because Jordan Walker is the first Cardinal ever, shockingly, not Albert Pujols, Jordan Walker, the first Cardinal ever to win the home run derby. This is his first All-Star appearance, first home run derby experience, and he silences the home crowd down to his final strike, hitting six home runs in a row to beat Kyle Schwarber in Philly with that crowd in his ear. It felt like winning the World Series last night, and let me explain.
6: Oh, my God.
8: Let me explain. May I have the floor here?
6: I just said, oh, my God. That's what I said.
8: You don't understand what Jordan Walker was supposed to be with the Cardinals and how we are watching him bloom in real time. There has been a couple prospects that have come up in the Cardinals farm system that have been likened to Albert Pujols, the late Oscar Tavares and Jordan Walker being among them. And he has had an up and down path to get here, you guys. This is a guy who was optioned to the minors last year. This was a guy who we didn't know where he was going to be on the roster heading into this year. And people like me have taken a lot of heat over the years because I knew he was capable of things like what we saw last night. And it's not just that he won. It's that this is somebody that in that environment was able to keep his composure, keep his cool, and deliver. It feels like winning the World Series, Evan, because I feel like last night is predictive of what we are going to see from Jordan Walker in the future. I know that in a big-time moment, he is not going to shy away from it. He's not going to be intimidated by a pressurized moment in a tough crowd. So I feel great about what I saw last night. And in a season that was supposed to be a wash, it was supposed to be a rebuilding year, it was supposed to, quite frankly, be an embarrassment for Cardinals fans, they have surprised. They're not in the basement of their division like the Mets. They are competing for a postseason spot, and we see Jordan Walker winning the home run derby last night. It's a great day to be a Cardinals fan. That's all I'm saying.
25: So she has the Dodgers not coming out of the National League is what I just heard from
6: you. Yeah, because Jordan Walker won the home run derby.
8: I said the Cardinals are competing for a postseason spot, and right now they are. They're competing for a wild card spot. All you got to do is punch your ticket. Just ask Cardinals fans.
25: To be, what are they, third wild card right now, last one? Like, to be at that spot at this point of the season, right at the All-Star break, I mean, it's a huge accomplishment.
8: Thank you, Courtney.
25: This was supposed to be an embarrassment of a season.
8: Yeah. Shout out to Chaim Bloom and Ollie Marmol.
25: They've had a couple of those.
8: This is a young group that was supposed to be a bridge year. Mm-hmm. They were not supposed to be competitive. Jordan Walker, we have been waiting a long time to see this version of him. And it's really thrilling
6: Isn't
8: for Cardinals.
6: 24?
8: He has been in the system for a long time. Trust me.
25: I'll say this, because I was at that, what we used to call it, the cell on the south side when the All-Star game was there in 2003. And that was the really cool one between Garrett Anderson and Albert Pujols going back and forth. To see him become the first Cardinal to win it and it not be the home run king in Albert Pujols, and then him obviously like watching on last night was so cool. Like, that was such a neat moment. His parents were there.
8: Parents are wonderful.
25: I love the format of the entire night felt right. And there were a lot of questions about whether Major League Baseball was going to get it right, whether, I mean, Jeff Passan was on with us yesterday on First Take and he said, the new rules stink. The rules stink. And then he had to walk that back. I loved it. I thoroughly enjoyed this. I didn't have a dog in the fight. Obviously, like, there was no Cubs player in this, but this was
8: It's a lot of fun. It was a lot of fun last night.
6: This is one of the dumbest, worst, like, dancing on the grave of other fans that I've ever seen.
8: You're somehow leaping to
6: winning the World Series based on the home run derby?
8: I will bet you a dollar right now that Jordan Walker has a big-time postseason moment in the next 3 years.
6: Cool. That has nothing to do with the home run derby.
8: Yes, it does.
6: So the home run derby is going to catapult this guy into superstardom here.
8: You don't think for a young player and his, he's had 4 years in the major leagues that has been optioned down, didn't know what his future would be like, to have a breakout season like this, be able to go in with a raucous crowd screaming at him against the hometown guy in Kyle Schwarber.
6: Which, give the Philly fans credit, because like, the idea of booing in the home run derby is actually
1: booing.
6: Pretty cool.
1: They were unreal. Interview afterwards, that's all you heard.
6: I kind of like that. I know it's supposed to be a celebratory thing, but it's Philadelphia, so you're supposed to boo if it's Philadelphia.
8: Of course, and they were unbelievable last night, the crowd from start to finish. They obviously gave Bryce Harper and Kyle Schwarber all the love in the world and booed everyone else mercilessly. However, this is something that can give a young player like Jordan Walker more confidence than he's already had this season. But this is like a coming out party for him, you guys. You have to understand what the path was like for him to arrive at this moment. It feels like validation for him, for the organization, and for so many people who've believed in him.
6: He's young. I would say that if you believe in his greatness, which obviously, breaking news, clearly you do, I would go based on the 294, 22 homers, 74 ribbies, and the 887 OPS in the first part of the season more than winning the home run derby. Because, you know, a lot of times people say the home run derby could ruin your swing. Are you nervous about that?
8: Not at all.
6: Boy, this celebratory moment for you is really remarkable.
8: It's been a minute for me as a Cardinals fan.
6: It hasn't been that long. The Cardinals are, outside the last few years, pretty much always good for the entirety of your lifetime.
8: They haven't won a World Series since 2011.
1: They've never had a home run derby champion.
8: Thank you,
6: who cares? They have all these World Series champions.
1: I mean, it's pretty cool, though. Albert Pujols never won one of these things.
6: Oh, my God. You think his career is incomplete because of that?
1: No, but I do think that at the midway point of the season, in a season that was supposed to be, I keep joking, gap year, like that was supposed to be the year that nothing good was going to happen in St. Louis.
8: Yes.
1: To see a team that's in the chase, in the NL Central, to see a moment like this from a young star, like all the back and forth, all of it last night, and talking about like ruining a swing, I feel like the new format, guys will like that because they didn't have to like rush up against that clock, which eventually wears on you, and that can ruin your swing. I think this is like an arrow pointing upwards sort of thing. I'm not pouring Clorox in her Cheerios this morning, okay?
8: Thank you. I appreciate that.
1: You did that.
8: It's because he's a Mets fan. What does he have to cheer about?
1: I mean, what do you have to cheer about now?
6: This is going
1: to
6: be rough.
8: Let's hear from our Phillies guys. How are they feeling?
6: Okay, now let's hear from Jordan Walker.
8: Oh, I would love to hear from
6: and we only have one of the Phillies guys there. Let's hear from the people involved, not Cam. Jordan Walker, St. Louis Cardinals outfielder, on ESPN Radio last night with Tim Kirkchin after he won the World's... I'm sorry, after he won the Home Run Derby.
3: Jordan, that's probably the most dramatic home run derby ever, and you won it. What is your reaction to tonight?
4: I'm just in awe. Honestly, I'm in awe. I mean, Schwarber is an unbelievable hitter, so when he was just popping them out, I was like, I have work to do. And I came in here just trying my best.
3: Did you recognize I have to hit the last four balls for homers to win this thing?
4: I mean, yeah, but I try not to think about it. You know, I want to take my time. I wanted to take some, see those pitches. Those pink balls are tough to see, so I wanted to make sure I get my best swing off.
3: You know, you sent a lot of Phillies fans home unhappy tonight. Are you okay with that?
4: Yeah, absolutely okay with that, man. They have an unbelievable team. There's nothing to be sad about, but feels pretty good.
6: Are you crying?
8: No. I'm just like...
6: Your eyes are tearing up a little bit.
8: The backwards hat, the chains... My guy's got swag.
6: He's not Ken Griffey Jr.
8: Just unbelievable. You
6: stop it.
8: I can see.
6: If you're
8: night.
6: Pointing out the backwards hat, you're comparing him to Jr.
1: No.
6: Yes, you are.
8: All I'm saying is he's got swag. The kid's cool.
6: Are you crying? You're crying.
8: Am I crying?
6: Yeah, I think you're crying a little bit.
8: I am not crying.
6: Is this the best moment of your sports 2026 life?
8: Yes. No. Well, Illinois getting to the Final Four, pretty cool. First time in a long time that's happened.
1: Sitting courtside. Also pretty cool.
8: Yes, but this beats that for sure. Because of the way that I and others have ridden for Jordan Walker.
6: Jordan Walker winning the home run derby for sitting courtside at an NBA game.
8: Yes.
6: Like he did.
8: Yes.
6: Twice, right?
8: That last night was a joy. It was an absolute joy. And as he said post-game, when the Phillies fans were, you know, it was monsooning boos on top of Jordan Walker, he goes, "You don't boo nobodies." And he proved last night he's a somebody and that he's here to stay in this league.
6: Well, listen, He seems like a good guy. Obviously a great player. Great story, as you mentioned. Somehow you made him struggling in the minors for about a decade, even though he's only 24 years old. But let's hope for his sake. The Cardinals are an extremely relevant baseball team, obviously. They have an amazing history, an amazing culture in that organization for a long, long period of time. They are significant. They are relevant. If he can become the face of the franchise, that's awesome. You are celebrating a little too much.
8: No, I'm not.
6: Yes, you are. I think you are. Just a little bit. Just a little bit.
8: Only haters would say that.
6: Oh, you got me.
1: Wouldn't say that about a nobody.
8: Oh, that's right, Courtney.
6: Speaking of nobodies, LeBron James never won a dunk contest, never won a three-point contest. So I don't know that his career is complete.
8: You think he feels like it is?
6: No, because he never won the dunk contest and three-point contest, because that's really more important than winning all the titles he won.
8: Are you jealous?
6: Of what?
8: That you won
6: the home run derby last night?
8: Hold on, Courtney. I have my back here. I think you're going to. In a season where you spent hundreds of millions of dollars on your roster and you were supposed to be competing for World Series championships, you guys are an embarrassment in the New York Mets. In a season where we were supposed to be terrible and have nothing to cheer for, the Cardinals are relevant, they're in contention, and now Jordan Walker is our home run derby champion. Are you jealous that my team's having success in a year when they shouldn't and yours is not in a year where they should?
6: No, I haven't thought about it for one single second. Are we inching closer to a LeBron James decision? We'll find out next. 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
20: LeBron James wants to be in a competing environment. 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
21: The team he chooses, I don't know yet. We're not worried about nobody's opinions or anything like that. He's going to make the best decision for himself. We'll see what happens.
22: This is one of the more fascinating NBA free agencies we've ever seen because LeBron's asking price is so low and his impact could be so high, which enables so many different teams to give themselves a chance.
6: We are on Sports Unite here on ESPN Radio, ESPN2. 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Evan Cohen with you. Courtney going to be on First Take today at 10 a.m. Eastern. No big deal. So, are we finally getting closer, maybe? Are you rolling your eyes, Courtney Cronin,
1: yes,
6: prior to the setup?
1: Yes.
6: I didn't even say what we're doing, and you're
1: fine,
6: giving me the eye roll.
1: Because I know where we're going, but please continue.
6: Is the eye roll me or the story?
1: The story.
6: Okay.
1: I would never eye roll you.
8: I would.
6: And so would you. What a liar. What a liar. You absolutely would. Okay, here's the eye roll. The eye roll is not to the reporter, obviously, the great Shyam Charania, ESPN senior NBA insider, but he was on the 6 p.m. Eastern Sports Center last night with our buddy Kevin Nagandi, and he had this to say about LeBron James because it feels like maybe, possibly, it's going to happen soon.
23: We are inching closer to a LeBron James decision. All the information that he could want is in because all the teams have made their pitches. General managers, owners, presidents of teams have made their contact. They've continued to be in touch with agent Rich Paul this week. Players have reached out to LeBron James, recruiting him. And yes, the voice notes have all been listened to. The rosters are set. The decks are all laid out. The leaders here are Cleveland, Miami, Philadelphia, Golden State, and Minnesota. And what we know is LeBron James has made it clear privately he wants to be in a situation where he can compete for a championship, but also join a culture, a team environment that he feels that he can uplift. And the fact that money is not the driving factor here means that he is able to take his time because we have offers that we know from with LeBron James that range from minimums to exceptions to salary space. So we'll see when he's ready to make his decision.
6: All right, Shams there live from Thomas and Mack during a summer league game where you hear the public address announcer in the background. All right, Courtney Cronin, why the eye roll?
1: Because I don't think he's in any hurry to make a decision. And as much as we would love to have something to talk about here, it's a midway point of the summer. Sports are slowing down. Training camp's still a couple weeks away. I think LeBron enjoys getting to take a step back, to not be part of the conversation, but to get to hear everything around him being him being part of the conversation. You know what I mean? Like, this is the most...
6: But if he's in no rush, is he waiting for then?
1: I mean, I still think there are some moves that teams can make. The four teams that Shams mentioned there, one of which was not the Miami Heat, when he said, like, the leaders that we know about. I believe it was...
8: He said the Heat, the Cavs, the Warriors, the Timberwolves, and the 76ers.
1: I thought he said four. There were four leaders in the Timberwolves. And
6: everybody but the Nuggets in terms of the six that everybody's been talking about.
1: But it's, you still have time. Like, he's not in any rush. When has LeBron ever done anything based on, like, we want to hurry up, we want you to do this right now? I feel like the reason I eye rolled is because we're inching closer towards it. Like, we'll be at ECHC on Friday, and this will not break. We're not going to be getting Evan's.
6: We haven't announced when it was going to be, but Courtney just did.
1: Well, when we're eating dinner, you're not going to like have some sort of like breaking news reaction where you're going around the table asking us, "Hey, LeBron just signed with the Heat. Evan's trying to get on in Miami and doing all these."
6: By the way, if that happens,
1: you would go nuts.
8: What's the plan if that happens?
6: You guys all leave. I need to celebrate. I'm going to go crazy.
8: No, we've got to go live. We'll be like live streaming.
1: Reaction. And I'm saying that's not going to happen because this is probably not going to get decided until August.
6: Making an extremely bold statement.
1: What rush is he in right now?
6: But what you're doing, Courtney, and I'm fine, like, that's great, but you're completely going against everything Shams just said. You are, by trade, a reporter. Yeah. You don't get the sense that Shams said that because
1: he's getting it from the agent.
6: Or I don't know where he's getting it from.
1: Well, I mean, Rich Paul's given us
6: wherever Shams is getting it from.
1: Process,
6: right? But I think Shams is so smart in his reporting and is so careful in his reporting that he's probably realizing I'm probably going to break the story within the next 24, 48, 72 hours, so I'm breadcrumbing it. That's how I took it.
8: I took it that way as well, that he is laying the groundwork for something to come down the pipeline by the end of the week.
1: I would love for that to happen. Yeah, maybe, I just don't think it will.
6: Maybe Small Shams has heard, again, we're making this up, but how I took this in, Shams has heard, like, Rich Paul is flying to New York, where LeBron has been, Jay-Z concerts, golf, etc. He's flying to New York on Wednesday, and they're going to have the in-person on Wednesday night at a nice dinner, and then he knows that Thursday morning is probably when it's going to happen, but you never know. Plans could change, so you can't actually say it. That's how I took that.
8: Especially when he had outlined that LeBron, Rich Paul, everyone involved, wanted to make sure that they had the full grasp of the landscape of what the offers were, and then they were going to make their decisions. So when Shams is saying the voice notes have been listened to, the decks are out, they have absorbed what has happened, and they're getting ready to make a decision, I don't know why he would wait. I understand that he shouldn't have to be in a rush. I know you yesterday have said
6: that's the only reason I would think is the
8: for
6: Warriors,
8: Golden State, Anthony Davis,
6: correct.
8: That is the move that could potentially still be out there.
6: Correct.
8: But then his decision is already made up. This is where I'm going to go. Okay, I just have to delay my announcement until they make this move. And I know for sure that this is where I can go. I can make the announcement publicly. But when Shams outlines it like that, it leads me to believe that a decision has been made and it's just a matter of time before the announcement is coming.
1: I am not at all discrediting anything that Shams is reporting.
6: Nobody said you are.
1: But like,
6: I mean, Smalls did. No, I'm just
8: kidding. No, that's just how I interpret it.
1: No, I hear you. I do think that the decision has been made up for a while. I'm with you on that. I think that he's had his mind made up on where he wants to go, and all of these voice notes, all of this new intel that he's received from teams, whether it's Bob Myers coming on the Max Kellerman and Rich Paul podcast and saying, you can win here. No kidding. I think all of that is great, and it's good information that he can hear it, not necessarily have it go in one ear and out the other, but he can store it away where it's not going to impact what he already believes and where he is going to go. I think he already knows where he's going to go. I think there's going to be the timing now of setting up some sort of big announcement. What's going to happen? Is he going to show up at some summer league game and be like, show up where the team is, his next team is playing? Is it going to be some big Instagram post? Is it going to be on a podcast appearance? Is he going to show up at the ESPYs like he did a couple of years ago and say, like, today's not that day, talking about he's going to play another season? I think all that factors in now to how can he create the biggest splash for his announcement on where he's going to go next, and that takes time.
6: I think the only way he does the splash announcement is if he goes back to Cleveland. I think everything else is just, like, announced. Like, no.
8: Why? If this is the last time that he has the opportunity, yep, that he's earned, by the way, to hold center court as the king, as the face of this league, and have a captive audience with all of us about what he's choosing to do with the final chapter of his career, why would he just let it be a casual announcement and not a big spectacle?
1: And he's already done the casual announcement. 2014, the thing that they took out in the New York Times, the little fake transaction, and then it was like the big one page, like a very...
6: You remember the Cavs?
1: That? When he went back to the Cavs, it was the...
6: No, that was a Sports Illustrated article.
1: It was the transaction. It was 2014, and it was just a very, like, LeBron James to Cleveland. Like, you know.
6: I thought that was the one where he wrote the story with Lee Jenkins, I'm coming home, in Sports Illustrated.
8: Yeah.
1: There was one that, like,
6: Lakers one, I think, was the more transactional.
1: There was one that was, he's already done the simple announcement, is what I'm trying to say. Like, this is the last time that he's earned that right to do this, to take as long as he wants. That's why I don't think, you know, are we inching closer to a decision, not an announcement, a decision? I think there's a separation there.
6: Right, of course. But you guys are both saying he's already made the decision.
1: Yes, and that's what
6: So then it would be an announcement.
1: So, but like maybe there's like still things that they're trying to work out as far as like, you know, all of the, like the semantics that come with that. I don't think we get the announcement in the next 72 hours.
6: So can we just do some reckless speculation on something? So Miami, Cleveland, Golden State, Minnesota, let's include Denver and Philadelphia. Right now, those are the six teams, right, that everyone assumes he's going to play on. Is that correct?
8: Yes.
6: Mm-hmm. If I made you pick a seventh team, and it was none of those six, and he's going to announce he's playing for a seventh team.
8: Ooh, interesting question, Ev. Let me
1: Spurs.
8: Think about this.
6: No chance.
1: Why? Yeah. They were on the list.
6: Wemby won't let it.
1: They were on the list. They were on the podcast grease board.
3: Yeah. Why do you take less money? It's to have more power. Everybody could sit there and say it's to give money back. You take less money when you're that good to have more power. Wemby does not want anyone with him. He wants the guys he has. He did not want Giannis. He does not want LeBron. I could tell you that right now. So that's the less money is, no, you're going to now do what I say. I get to use that money elsewhere.
8: Do you ask that question because you have a specific team?
3: And I think that guess is a really interesting one, because if it were San Antonio, everyone would pick them to win it all next year.
1: Of course.
3: No, I'm just curious as to where you're going.
8: No, because I'm looking right now. Initially, I had said the Spurs, but that was before Wemby signed his deal. I can't come up with a 7.
3: I have 3.
8: Go.
3: Okay. So one would be the LA Clippers. If he's just like, I don't want to move. I don't want to go anywhere. And maybe Kawhi's actually still going to be here. And I just call him and be like, hey, just don't let the trade go through. And let's just do this, two of us. That's one. The next one is an utterly absurd one. But basketball-wise, it makes a lot of sense, and you want the big announcement. He's doing a podcast with Tyrese Halliburton at Fanatics Fest in a couple of days.
8: That would be a stunner
1: if he did it here.
3: I can't fathom that he would play in Indiana. Yeah. But if you look at that roster and you put LeBron James on the roster, they will be the favorites out of the Eastern Conference over the New York Knicks to go to the finals. That team's really good. And the last one is utterly absurd, but I still think it's the team that actually makes the most sense for him. The Los Angeles Lakers.
8: Not
1: going back. You can't announce that you're leaving and then go back.
3: It's LeBron James. I said, is there a curveball? Is there another team? If you just look at the roster and what they actually need right now and a player that could help them, it's actually him. It's the player that could help them right now. Why are you're looking at me, shaking your head, Smalls?
8: Because what else have we heard from Rich Paul? That LeBron wants to be celebrated.
1: Yeah. Happiness.
8: He was essentially pushed out in L.A. Mm-hmm. I know it came across as a decision that he and Rich Paul informed the Lakers they can go in a different direction because he would be playing elsewhere. But come on, we know that for a long time we've had the conversations about them operating on two timelines and that this is a Luka-centric team now. Why would he want to go back there and not be the focal point where wherever else he goes, he's going to be celebrated for going there?
3: Well, it sounds like it's going to be one of the 6 that we mentioned then. But let's get down to 5. As in our energy. 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
33: 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Top five fan bases.
3: Oh, boy. 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Get your money right. Along with Michelle Smallman, Courtney Cronin, in for Chris Canty today. Evan Cohen with you. You ready for this?
1: Oh, yeah. This
8: Good
1: is
8: luck
1: always
8: to you.
1: One of my favorite rankings.
3: Is it?
1: Yep. Whenever we do this every summer, the fan base one usually create some fireworks.
8: Mm. Okay. Can confirm. I did it last year and took heat for months. So, Godspeed, Evan Cohen.
3: So, at Evco Radio if you want to destroy me on Instagram and Twitter. I'm up for it. Here we go. There's going to be a theme here. I will explain it as we go on. Let's start with number five.
33: Number five.
3: Your Chicago Bears. I think the fans of the Chicago Bears have to be looked at as great fans. Now, you could sit there and say, well, they're moving. And the fan, no, it's not because the fan support is not there.
8: That has nothing to do with fans.
3: It's a 24-7 conversation. ESPN 1000 in Chicago. Bears, Bears, and more Bears at all times. Courtney knows it. Courtney's a part of it. They haven't won since 1985, Super Bowl 20. They really have never had a franchise quarterback until right now. The most important position in men's American sports, they have defaulted on literally until last year, because you can't even say until the year before, because Caleb wasn't that like he is now. He wasn't on the Jeremy Fowler top 10 list. So literally the year 2025 is the singular and only year in our lifetime that they had a franchise quarterback. Jim McMahon they won with, my buddy Steve Walsh they won a playoff game with, but they never have had this. So for the first time in this storied history, they finally have a franchise quarterback. Their fan base has supported them all through it. Courtney, you're the best person to comment on this. Go ahead. Number five.
1: How dare you disgrace the ghost of Sid Luckman like that?
3: In our lifetime. How old are you?
1: I'm kidding. No, you're right.
8: Sexy Rexy? Ring a bell?
1: I think this is a good...
8: Sexy Rexy? Ring a bell?
1: I think this is a good place to start the list. Because Bears fans have been through a lot the last couple of years. They went through the Matt Nagy era where they had a glimmer of hope and then it fell off a cliff. They had Matt Eberflus, which was not good at all. Like, that was the rebuild to get them to where they are now, to where they have a franchise quarterback, they have the right coach, they have two people in tandem who have the same vision for what this franchise can be, and they've become a modern franchise. They're an offensive team now. Put that in the black and blue division of the NFC North and a team that was ground and pound in defense.
3: Let's get to number four.
33: Number four.
3: I mean, you can't be America's team for no reason. I got to put the Cowboys in there.
1: Hmm. Are you contractually obligated to put them on this list?
3: I'm not, actually.
1: Okay.
3: Here's why. How could you be the franchise that is likely worth more than any franchise in American sports if your fans are not diehard, 24/7, 365 supportive of everything you do? This franchise has had a roller coaster ride in the Jerry Jones era that starts with three early Super Bowls into an utter circus for multiple decades, right? They have not won a Super Bowl since 1995, Super Bowl 30. That's a long time ago. The Dallas Cowboy fan continues to be the most active, participatory fan, at least in our conversation, of any fan base in all of sports. I got to give them their props, Smalls. Number four, Dallas Cowboys.
8: There are people who have had children since the last time the Cowboys were even in the conference championship game. Yet, they are still the most talked about and relevant franchise in the NFL.
3: So how
8: they
3: can
8: deserve to be on the list.
3: Thank you. Let's get to number three, top five NFL fan bases.
33: Number three.
3: This franchise has seen hell on earth. Four Super Bowls in a row.
8: Ooh.
3: That you go to and you don't win any of them. You have an MVP quarterback that was ranked number one on Jeremy Fowler's top 10 list yesterday, and Josh Allen, and you've never been to a Super Bowl with him, and yet you support the team enough where you can build a new stadium, where you're going to sell out that new stadium. The Buffalo Bills, their fans are unbelievable. Bills Mafia, throwing people through the tables like it's a WWE. Actually, it's not even a WWE. It's an ECW event back in the day.
8: Lighting them on fire.
3: Lighting them. That's ECW. Were you referencing ECW? Or?
8: Of course I was. Wrestling girl.
3: Look at you. Wow. Paul E. Dangerously, a.k.a. Paul Heyman, back in the day running that. The Buffalo Bills fans are amazing. Lifelong, diehard, freezing cold in Buffalo. Bills number three.
1: It's the culture around the team that makes the team what they are. The mystique of the Buffalo Bills is because of Bills Mafia. You have fans that will be out there in any weather conditions. I mean, heck, they could have put a dome over that stadium that they just built. They said, no, we like our home field advantage because the fans are part of that home field advantage as much as the cold and the weather. I want them to win a Super Bowl. I really do. I want to see Josh Allen get over the hump because those fans deserve it.
3: Number two.
33: Number two.
3: There's a theme developing. Hopefully you guys have picked up on a little bit of the theme here. Number two, Javonte, shout out to you, Detroit Lions.
8: Mm.
3: They've never won. They've had a winless season. this franchise has their number one overall pick at the quarterback position that they loved. He took all the poundings and beatings in Matthew Stafford, and then they trade him, understandably so at the time, and he wins a Super Bowl somewhere else. You get the kneecap-biting Dan Campbell in the mix, and he's the identity of Detroit. He's mean, he's nasty, he's hardworking, he's blue-collar with all of those great people in Michigan, in Detroit, Michigan, that just lunch-pail kind of fans. But they've never won! Number two, Detroit Lions fans. What's wrong?
8: When they historically were so bad and down on their luck, were they selling out stadiums? I can't remember. Javonte, you can chime in if you want, but that is that's my only question here.
3: I thought they were.
8: I'm asking because they've had a resurgent past few seasons. It's easy for them to cheer for this team when Dan Campbell comes in and we're biting kneecaps and we're going to the playoffs.
3: They finished in last place last year, did they not?
8: They did, but I'm just curious during those lean years because I can't remember what it was like for them to show up.
3: Well, if they didn't show up, that's a bad job by me.
8: I'm just curious. I'm just asking.
3: Okay.
8: Well-

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2: As a front-running fan, I don't deserve any credit for being a fan of anything. It's the fans. Here's how you become a winner on this list: cheering for losers. And these fan bases have had to cheer for losers. In addition, majority of them, cold weather climates. Mm-hmm. Much harder to go outside for 4 or 5 hours with your hard-earned money during a Sunday afternoon, knowing your team's going to lose and you're going to freeze your tuchus off. 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I'm like, all right, I'm going to go to the Dolphins game. They stink, but I got a tan during the game. And you can live with that. So there you go. Top five NFL fan bases.
3: A lot of suffering. A lot of suffering. A lot of money spent that did not have much of a return on
2: investment. That's right. No ROI. Well said, Courtney. All right, we're going to get both of your reactions.
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2: 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Browns, Lions, Bills, Cowboys, Bears. Top five. Who should be in? Who should be out? 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
2: 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Along with Michelle Smallman, Courtney Cronin in for Chris Canty today. Evan Cohen with you. ESPN Radio Rank'em Series. Of course, our power rankings brought to us by SoFi, where we have the top five NFL fan bases that I decided on. I was assigned the opportunity to give the list today. I gave Cleveland Browns 1, Detroit Lions 2, Buffalo Bills 3, Dallas Cowboys 4, Chicago Bears 5. The theme, in order to be a winner, you got to be a loser. And these teams have been losers for a long period of time. And also the cold weather. I think it's easy to be a fan of a winning team, especially when you're a front runner like me. And it's easier to be a fan of a team in a warm weather climate. We're going to get to the phone calls in a second at 888-SAY-ESPN. You have an objection and omission, Smallsy.
3: Objection is that I don't think fan bases like the Packers, the Steelers, the Eagles should be penalized because their franchises are functional. They have outstanding fan bases that not only show up and pack their home stadiums, but that travel really well. The Steelers fans go everywhere, even to the Hall of Fame.
2: They're awesome fans.
3: They're unbelievable. Eagles fans will make your life miserable. Packers fans, coast to coast, travel everywhere to back the pack. And my objection here, if we're talking about down and out fan bases who support their team through misery and dysfunction at the highest level, where are the New York Jets on this?
2: I had them initially, and then I crossed them off. I don't know why I crossed them off. I probably should have kept them on there, but I had them initially.
3: How can you reward the Browns and not reward the Jets? Butt fumble?
2: I feel like the Jets fans, they come closer without giving up on the team to giving up on the team than the Browns fans do. I never get the feeling that the Browns fans are like, I'm giving up. The Jets fans, I do feel like they're, like, at some point they just give up on this team.
4: But that's the cycle of the year for them. Starting out with so much hope in training camp. And, I mean, Geno Smith is going to be their quarterback this year. Like, yeah. They know what they're set up for. They know they're not a team that's going to be set up to win right now. To win, who knows when. They're set up to get draft picks. But there's always this optimism that comes out in, like, July and August with Jets fans. I covered the Jets' first game last year, did sideline for Steelers-Jets. And the way that game ended, obviously on the field goal, the Steelers end up winning that thing. But the optimism in that stadium was at an all-time high. And I felt like it stayed there for a while throughout the season. And then by midway point, they realized Justin Fields isn't the answer. They're like, all right, let's move on to 2026. When you have a fan base that is constantly at the trade deadline, already thinking about next year and excited about next year and excited about the future that may or may not exist or may not go anywhere, that's an automatic qualifier to be on the list. I would have taken the Cowboys fans off because I do think there's a level of delusion with Cowboys fans. And frankly, they haven't suffered nearly as much as these other fan bases have in recent history. A lot of 12-win regular seasons that may not have gone anywhere in the playoffs, but at least they got there.
2: Yeah.
4: I would have taken them off. I would have put the Jets in probably somewhere between 4-2.
2: Yeah, to be fair, Jets went to the conference championship game in 2009 and 2010. They've had more recent.
4: That's a long time ago.
2: That's Evan. When was the last time the Cowboys were in the NFC Championship game?
4: I get that, but that
2: when was
4: a long
2: time ago. When was the
4: last
2: time the Browns were in the AFC Championship game? I'm just saying, it's a fair critique. Very fair critique. Space in Illinois listening on Courtney's home station of ESPN 1000. Morning, Space. Top five fan bases.
5: Morning, guys. Evco, you are my man, but how dare you? How dare you put the Bears fifth behind the Detroit Lions? You got us behind that fan base? I am.
2: You won in 85, Space. You won in 85. You were in the Super Bowl in 06. I mean, you know, you've had a lot more recent success in terms of the last 40 years, let's say.
5: Evco, I don't care. You got us on. I would take the cheeseheads, the moldy cheeseheads, over the Detroit Lions, and then
2: they're not good. Wait a minute, are they Space? And thank you for the call, as always. You're awesome. Are they not good fans in Detroit? Am I missing something here?
3: I don't know why you're rewarding fan bases for accepting dysfunction and I feel like mediocrity is a kind word for some of these franchises.
2: Are the Knicks fans good fans?
3: Yes.
2: There's no bigger fan base that rewarded dysfunction than the Knicks fans. They sold out Madison Square Garden every night for about 100 years when the Knicks were the most inept, poorly run franchise. And you're telling me they're good fans?
3: Yeah.
4: Well, Evan's okay. You're rewarding loyalty with this, with these, the list that you
2: have
4: right now.
2: That's
6: some Knicks fans try to fire their coach during the NBA Finals.
2: Yeah, well, I don't know who, or he may be sitting behind you. Joe in Ohio, listening on 106.7 in Ohio. Top five fan bases, Joe, what do you got?
7: I don't really have any additions or omissions, but like just kind of what Smalley said, are we rewarding kind of dumb fan bases in this for dealing with mediocrity?
2: It's a very fair question, and let's try to decipher wording on this. Courtney just said loyal. Mm-hmm. You said dumb.
3: No. Cardinals fans, to bring it back to what I know, St. Louis Cardinals fans took a lot of heat last season when they did not show up to the ballpark. But they were saying to ownership, this is not acceptable. I am voting with my dollars. You are not getting my money if you're not going to spend money to field a competitive product. And people were like, huh, I thought Cardinals fans were the best fans in baseball. You don't even show up when your team is finally bad. But they're saying, I'm going to sacrifice watching something that I love to make a statement so that you can do your job. And I just wonder if there's something to that for some of these NFL fan bases of continuing to line the pockets of ownership that doesn't do what they need to do in order for the team to be successful.
2: So then would you deem whoever would be lowest in attendance in 2025 the best fan base? Is not showing.
3: Well, it depends on circumstances.
4: What Michelle's saying is they're hitting the owners in their pockets, which is the only way that you can create change as a fan.
3: Yes.
4: If you can whine and you can say whatever you want, owners aren't going to do anything unless there is a financial component to it that affects them. So St. Louis Cardinals fans not showing up, trying to show ownership, hey, we don't like what we're seeing right now, create some change that then brings people back to the park. I get that. But it's the fan bases, like, I thought about the San Francisco 49ers for a second.
2: All they do is win.
4: In 2016, they win now. In 2016, the year that Chip Kelly was the head coach and I was out there covering them, they went 2-14. Mm. There were games 15 minutes before kickoff where the, like, middle section was just completely bare. I mean, suites were always packed because that's corporate and you're bringing in a lot of dollars. But those fans came back when Kyle Shanahan got out there and they started winning. Where were you during the years where the team was terrible? The loyalty element here, when you have teams like the Buffalo Bills, like the Chicago Bears, like the Cleveland Browns on here, and the Lions certainly to a degree, but the long suffering that those fan bases have gone through where, you know, the Lions had a quarterback. The Bears didn't have a quarterback. The Browns didn't have a quarterback. I mean, they kept cycling through again and again and again and again, watching horrible football for years, and kept putting their dollars to work for the teams to show up. But that to me...
2: Well, that's the debate between you guys, because what you're saying, Courtney...
4: I believe in the loyalty element.
2: Right. And Smalls
4: does not. There's... Got to bring this back to like what Jaylen Brown said the other day when he was talking about there's no loyalty in sports. Well, there's no loyalty in the business of sports.
3: Correct.
4: But for fan bases, loyalty is what good fan bases are built upon. And that's how I would have structured my list had I done
2: which
4: this
2: is
4: exercise.
2: What I did.
4: And I agree with you on everything but the Dallas Cowboys being
2: at
4: four.
3: Loyalty is certainly a component of a good fan base, but so is passion. And sometimes with passion, you have to make a stance. And I don't know. I just think some of your thought process here is negating successful franchises and their fan bases as well. And it's not, we shouldn't say that they're a lesser fan base because they have competent ownership or a competent front office.
2: Yeah, but okay, best run franchise in the NFL in your mind is who?
3: Right now?
2: Yeah, just give me anybody.
3: The Eagles.
2: Okay, the Eagles. If the Eagles are stinky this year and the fans hypothetically don't show up, you'll say, oh, wow, great job by the fans? Or will we sit there and say, are you kidding? How spoiled can you be? You go to the Super Bowl with basically any coach quarterback combination you've had since 2004, 2005. I don't think we'll have great job, Eagles fans. You're really showing them where it hurts in the wallet.
3: Because they have standards?
2: I think we'll say they're spoiled because they're not showing up when finally they're bad for the first time in forever.
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6: I was thinking about LeBron. I was taking, you know, some time to be with my dad. My dad is 0-for-3 in marriage. He is back with his first wife. He's 82 years old. And I was thinking about my dad because if you think about it, LeBron is now going through his third team divorce, right? He's been with three teams. He's won titles with all three teams. So I believe the whole there's no ring to be chased here, that LeBron has been there, done that, won that. So then it's about where are you the most comfortable? And my dad, I think, was always meant to be with his first wife. 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
19: Parts of West Markham Street will be closed this morning after the city of Little Rock says someone ran into the pedestrian bridge. This happened near the intersection of Markham and Denison Streets, near the pedestrian bridge at the Arkansas School for the Deaf and Blind. The city has the street shut down between Barton Street and Thayer Street, and everything will stay closed until engineers determine if that bridge is structurally safe. In the meantime, all drivers should take alternate routes. The Maumelle Water Corps is issuing a boil water order for the Roland community. The order is precautionary due to the possibility of contaminated water entering the system. We're told a water main break is to blame. The order will be in place until the break has been fixed and water tests show safe drinking levels. For the Buzz Radio Network, I'm Kara Case, Jessica Longwell.
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21: Sunshine through the morning hours, but this afternoon, the clouds will build in. We'll get up to 90 degrees, and there will be a 40% chance of rain and thunderstorms this afternoon. The rain chance goes up to 60% tonight with an overnight low of 71. Tomorrow, a 70% chance of rain and storms and a high of 86. For the Buzz Radio Network, I'm meteorologist Pat Walker.
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0: I pledge allegiance to the flag of the United States of America and to the republic for which it stands, one nation, under God, indivisible, with liberty and justice for all.

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1: Oh, 600, what's the O stand for? Oh my God, it's early.
2: 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Stay tuned. We're going live in 5, 4, 3.
3: Morning Mayhem starts now with David Basil, Roger Scott,
4: and
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4: There we go.
5: From the office of your favorite president, good morning to all of the 609ers, Los Angeles.
4: Thanks, Outlaw. Thanks, Mr. President. You know what to do, everybody. Morning Mayhem, 609ers. We move it. Let's go.
6: Hit that car, Burnett. Move it.

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0: Steak all the carne flying over to the Golden State.
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0: In 13 minutes, he would set us at the
3: track. All right, everybody, get ready.
4: Don't blow this for us, Gene.
0: Taxi through the terminal zone.
3: Chop, chop.
0: Your engine, cool your wings, and I'm gonna make it to the telephone.
3: Los Angeles.
4: Hey, baby, we're gonna be here all day, baby. I like this kind of party. I like this kind of party, baby.
3: He's probably on his way back. He got here and he took two sets of keys. Yes. So he came here. He fixed the cameras and had to run back. He's on the way back.
5: I didn't know that.
3: No, it's okay.
6: Strength and honor.
3: Christian, you better be standing in your car.
0: When the pilot told us in 13 minutes...
3: That's Christian when he found out he had his wife's keys.
0: Los
3: Angeles.
7: USA. USA. USA.
8: Good morning from London, England. Welcome to Morning Mayhem with David Basil, Roger Scott, Justin Moore, and Christian Weaver. Whoopik Sui! Los Angeles!
9: Yeah, boy!
5: All right. Good morning, everybody. It is 6:11 on this Tuesday, July 14th. Glad you are with us. We are back in studio. Good morning, Roger.
3: Good morning, David.
5: Good morning, Christian. In your car somewhere, driving back.
3: Just giving him grief, obviously.
5: Roger and I got back from, along with Steve Qualls last night, from NASCAR. What time did we get back? 7:30? I don't even know. 6:30, it's all running together.
3: I think it was closer to 7:30.
5: Quite the adventure, but it was a good day, a good travel day.
3: Had
5: a little trouble finding the, I tell you, Atlanta airport. Woo! It's a city just finding, it's. Can't even find the darn... Car rental return.
3: Good night, Clover. Oh, my God.
5: It's just like, it's like 5 miles long just to get to the rental car.
3: In a pouring rain.
5: And the circumstances were bad.
3: Shout out to Delta Airlines. I'm coming for you because you took my suitcase condom, and I don't know where it is.
5: What'd they say?
3: Well, I go to the guy, and he says, well, I can't do anything for you. You have to call this number.
5: Yeah.
3: I call that number as Steve and I are leaving, and they go, we don't do anything. You have to take care of it at the local place. I went, now it begins.
5: Well, you know, it had to have been taken off back in Atlanta. Yeah, it had to have been taken
3: off. Samantha thinks that thing just could have just slipped off, but it's on there tight. So I think it had to be ripped off.
5: If you had not checked that, do you leave the condom?
3: It's the cover
5: like you would have on, what would you describe that?
3: It's a protective cover for your luggage.
5: It's vinyl you can see through. And it's a vinyl, I guess. Not vinyl,
3: it's plastic.
5: It just protects it from getting scratches.
3: Well, and listen, it was a carry-on, and we were forced to have to give it to them.
5: Do you take them off when they? I mean, you travel with them like that, where they throw them around, and that's why you have it because it can slip off. It's not really a carry-on,
3: so you don't expect
5: that.
3: That's what I'm saying.
5: Yeah. So you usually just for
3: no, it didn't slip off. It's on there snug.
5: So what happened is that the plane was full, and we had to
3: there was plenty of room up there. So.
5: Yeah, we had to get our luggage.
3: So anyway, I looked up as I was waiting to talk to you last night. Of course, you know, in my anal nivity, if you will, I looked up Noble Luggage on. Amazon to see if I could buy a couple of new covers. There's a couple of scratches on it.
5: That's okay.
3: It was a Middle Eastern descent worker for Delta who was telling me that he could not help me. And I say that because it was difficult for us to understand each other there.
5: Yes.
3: But a nice guy anyway, but it blows that you ruin it. And there's a little bit of a scuff on it.
5: Yeah.
3: Other than that, Mrs. Lincoln, how'd you enjoy the play? We had a great time and appreciate Jessica for hooking it all up, for you getting us there and staying in the room and doing all that, the rent-a-car and all that, and for lunch.
5: Yeah, today, Roger, got a fun show. We get Justin Moore back. Excited about that. We had a conversation with him last night.
3: And sure did.
5: He's excited about being back with us, and we'll see if he's on time his first day back.
3: Absolutely. We're going to. Kate?
5: We're going to have him on at 7. I asked Rick to move to 8 just so we could have if Justin jumps on with us.
3: Oh, okay.
5: Give us a little bit of time to then before we get to John Day. Of course, the British Open is this week.
3: Yeah, man.
5: Which John won back in the day, and we'll visit with him. Also, with Chuck Gatlin, we'll play a little family. If you hadn't had Justin and, you know, 5 weeks of Family Feud. We'll do that. And then at 9 o'clock hour, Jessica's coming up with Sheriff Mike Knadel. And he's the sheriff down in Fordyce. It's been 2 years since the mass shooting at the Mad Butcher. So we'll talk with him and maybe give him he can give us some ideas. 2 years. How about that? Give us some ideas about having gone through that, what communities might can do to prepare for it. So anyway, also, too, today is National Mac and Cheese Day.
1: All that.
5: Yeah, it seems like, you know, we've had this debate about mac and cheese everywhere we turn.
3: I'm in.
5: It's also a National Cow Appreciation Day.
3: Okay.
5: Yes. I love the cow. I love the cow.
1: Big fan.
5: I hadn't spent much time around them, but they seem to be nice animals.
3: Well, you know, I don't see, they don't do what that what buffalo do to you.
5: Oh, wow.
3: It's still in critical condition, I think.
5: Yeah, I mean, they threw that thing, that bison threw him up 10, 15 feet.
3: Yeah, and it wasn't one of those things where dude was very close to him and you know, and shouldn't have been in the wrong area. I don't know if you're walking around him or not. I don't know what the deal is, but.
5: Yeah, he's that thing. If you hadn't seen the video, you ought to Google it. It's this bison tracks down this older couple and just hunts him down.
3: Yeah, it's an older dude and his grandson.
5: And he's running around. Looks like something out of AI, and it turned out to be true. And, like, you know, cows usually are pretty nice.
3: But
5: I've seen cows get mad every once in a while.
3: There's
5: a guy on Twitter or YouTube or whatever that he keeps cows, and they got one cow who's real. Angry.
3: Well, he becomes
5: he gets after him a little bit. Do cows bite? I don't know. Do they get mad? Do they ram you? I don't know.
3: Well, I mean, I guess they could kick you if you don't grab the right teeth.
5: They're almost like deer in all the. I had like six deer in my backyard.
3: They're just massive.
5: And all they do is walk around and eat. They have nothing else to do. They have no agenda. They're not doing anything with the family. Not good. They're just going to walk around and eat, sit down, poop, get up. Eat, walk around, poop.
3: Until they become food. I mean, I don't know if they know that.
5: Yeah.
3: But I'm a big fan of the cow. Big fan of the cow when it comes to the food.
5: National Nude Day today.
3: How about that?
5: Roger, you have National Naked Gardening Day.
3: Naked Gardening
5: International
3: Day.
5: Naked,
3: And so what is Nude Day?
5: So it's just a day where you celebrate nudeness.
3: All right.
5: So
3: now, we know that Terry Mahan lets us celebrate lots of things here. Bring your pet. Bring your daughter.
5: Yes.
3: Bring your whatever. And we have a lot of those. I mean, when does she choose what days we all celebrate? And, you know, because you have not therapy dog. What do they call that? What do they call it?
5: Therapy dog.
3: Comfort animal.
5: Yeah.
3: Comfort animal day, stuff like that. I wonder if there is an office or somewhere that will celebrate Nude Day if you want to.
5: Well, you have that combined with National Tape Measure Day. Go figure. I don't know if that's a tongue-in-cheek deal, but that is... Today is National Tape Measure Day.
3: Yes. Do you know where your tape measure is?
5: I was about to say, I do. Okay. And does every boy at some point in his life bring out the tape measure?
3: They do.
5: Okay. At
3: they
5: some do. Point in our life.
3: I think, you know, but you got to be careful. I mean, it's probably ruler, you know.
5: And you try to, if you're a guy, you try to, you go from the bottom, you go from the very bottom, the very tip, or you take every inch you get. So we're talking about, you know. Your bat, your baseball bat is what I'm talking about.
3: That's exactly right. You want to see if it actually is a 32-ounce.
5: We talked about, by the way, too, Hooten's Arkansas Magazine is out.
3: With Ryan Silverfield on it.
5: It's a weird look on his face. Is that a mad look?
3: You know what that look is? That's supposed to be serious, but I think that's a look. You know what I want to know? I want to know, has he ever used a tape measure? That's a look that could be confusing. I don't know.
5: He looks like he's not happy with you.
3: He's serious.
5: Like, dude, I'm here to coach.
3: He's nobody's pawn. See, that's
5: he's
3: the deal.
5: Playing,
3: so he's serious. You know, I'm not your
5: chess.
3: I'm not your jag wagon.
5: We'll see where they rank us.
3: Yeah.
5: Also, too, we got the All-Star game tonight, Roger.
3: I know.
5: I saw something about Home Run Derby, and I thought they were promoting it next week because usually we're at the SEC Media Days is when that happens. Somehow the calendar's off a little bit. I don't know if the SEC Media Days
3: is. You're also off, too. You've got a lot of things going on.
5: This is the 96th Major League Baseball All-Star Game. A lot of the stars aren't playing tonight. As soon as Christian gets here, we'll give him the chance to break that down.
3: Him come down that street.
5: I think it was Kyle. Who won it last night? Who won the Home Run Derby?
3: Dude, I don't know. I did not watch
5: it. It was Kyle Schwarber, right? Yeah. It was not him. I thought it was somebody else.
3: I should have it.
5: To mention, British Open is this weekend. We'll visit with John Daly about that. Okay. We see the numbers on Chris Curry. We'll have to get Chris come up Thursday or Friday and hang out for the show. He got a salary. He got a bump from 130 a year to 200. So congratulations to him and some other parts of that.
3: Wow.
5: And then also Sunbelt announced their preseason team, and ASU had five on there. I think three first-teamers, so.
3: I like it.
5: Yeah.
3: I
5: like this. In the preseason coaches poll, ASU was picked to finish third in the West Division. All right. We'll take that. Seems like that's an improvement from last year, right? I don't know. Roger, you've got a big soccer match tonight. France versus Spain. Give me France versus Spain, Roger.
3: I'll give you some France versus Spain. Here's France.
1: Bonjour from Normandy, France. Welcome back to Morning Mayhem with David Basil, Roger Scott, and Justin Moore. Woo pig suey.
5: Thank you.
3: That's our French guy. And then Spain. So then Spain. I don't have anything with Spain.
5: Yeah, you do. You have a call like go.
3: Yeah,
5: is that Mexico?
3: Yes. I think that might be who that is. Maybe I think so. But Spain and Spain. Well, wait a minute. We need Kime to call in. We're afternoon drive in Spain right now, and from Andrew. We are midday in London.
5: And where is the game? The FIFA World Cup semifinals being played today.
3: Dude.
5: Look at me. We talked about yesterday. I said there was a game today and a game tomorrow, England versus Argentina. That one tomorrow is at Mercedes-Benz Stadium in Atlanta. I will give you a hint. We will be close to it.
3: Is it in Arlington, Dallas?
5: It is. It's Jerry's World.
3: Yeah, well, I knew that. All right, so people are saying that it's going to be. Yeah, okay. That does Argentina. I'm lying. Does Argentina repeat?
5: Messi? Yeah. Messi.
3: I guess it's huge. I guess in England, we're in the final four.
5: Yeah, that's a big one.
3: So in England and France have never gotten along. I mean, because France helped us,
5: I wonder what the big matchup would be. Is it Argentina versus France or Spain? Or would it be if England won?
3: I think it's England.
5: It'd be a big upset.
3: I think it's England and France. I think so, but I don't know. Once again, when Christian gets here, we'll let him tell us.
5: Did you see where Jurassic Park actor Sam Neill died?
3: Yes.
5: I think it was 78.
3: Yeah, and you're right.
5: Do you know him mostly from Jurassic Park?
3: I know him, but there's a part of me that remember because...
5: He's in the piano, which I've never seen.
3: I wouldn't watch that without you. No, without you. I wouldn't watch that with you.
5: Sudden death. No, he was cancer-free. He's only 78. So.
3: The Omen. Is what I remember him in.
5: You mentioned that. I have not seen.
3: Every time I think of him, he was Satan. He was. He was the adult. He was the adult Satan.
5: Was the little kid Satan too?
3: The kid. Well, that's him.
5: Okay.
3: The kid was. He was a kid grown up, but he is. What was his name? Was it Damon? I'm not sure.
5: But he was a likable mate.
3: In Jurassic Park, he was because he was a 180 from The Omen.
5: Yeah.
3: But I remember him from The Omen, and that's what he always sticks to.
5: According to this, Sam Neill twice co-starred with Meryl Streep and Australian director Fred blah, blah, blah for Plenty and again for The Sheepest. Yeah. And in A Cry in the Dark, a film about the sensationalized aftermath of the dingo killing a baby in the Australian outback. We know about that, right?
3: A dingo ate my baby.
5: You know, where that, what movie, what role? I mean, what was, it's one of our favorites.
3: Yeah, well, Elaine says it in Seinfeld.
5: Oh, that's right.
3: A dingo ate your baby.
5: I was not thinking about that. I was thinking of
3: who was it?
5: The jungle movie, the war movie, where Ben Stiller and Tom Cruise and...
3: is that Tropic Thunder?
5: Yeah, Tropic Thunder. One of them says, repeats that as an Australian. Yeah, so one of the scenes.
3: That's right. Al Pacino says, he's talking.
5: I don't know why that popped into my head.
3: Well, now, what do you say about that, Craig O'Neill?
2: Because sheepy.
3: No, it's the sheepish. You say sheepish? Is that what the movie, would you say?
5: Yeah, it's the cheapest.
2: Sheepy.
3: No, it's sheepish,
5: I think
3: Craig.
5: A Cry in the Dark is the one that does that.
3: Don't know any of those movies. And I can't tell you how many other movies he's been in because I don't know. Well, you know what? I do know him. Tell me if I'm right. There's a sad part of it where he dies in Hunt for Red October. Does he say he's in Red October?
5: I didn't say that. I didn't see
3: it. I think he takes a bullet towards the end and he doesn't make it. With the Hunt for Red October.
5: Yeah, I would imagine he's got a gazillion
3: I want to know if he's in... Am I just making that up?
5: Yeah, they would seem like they would put this...
3: That's a big enough movie.
5: He's most known for, obviously,
3: Jurassic Park. I think there's a part where he goes, I would have liked to have seen, you know, Iowa or Ohio or something like that. I think he gets... Somebody tell me if that's... Right or not.
5: Coming up a little bit later, we'll visit about Brad Pitt. Oh, my gosh. Talk about just a mess of a family life. Wonder what's happening there?
3: Oh, no, please.
5: Yeah, his kids, you know, he and, you know, his crazy
3: Angelina.
5: ex. you know, have a bitter
3: divorce. They never had any kids together, right?
5: I think they did. I think they had one or two biological
3: kids,
5: and then they had three from around the world. They picked different countries, and they look like, you know, they're all, it's a melting pot.
3: It's the World Cup.
5: It's the World
3: Cup. The World Cup of kids.
5: And apparently now the kids are disowning Brad Pitt. We'll get to that a little bit. It's got to be discouraging for him.
3: I haven't seen him in the paper. I don't know if he.
5: I don't. You know, matter of fact, I wonder where the All Star game being played. Is it on Fox? I don't know tonight.
3: It's got to be right.
5: Maybe so. Sammy Sosa, Roger, has the longest home run ever hit in the Home Run Derby. You know, I sort of miss, you know, the thing about the Home Run Derby, unless it's somebody we know, like the guy from New York Yankees, the judge.
3: He's
5: like, we need back. Is he still around? Back guy?
3: That's Berman?
5: Is he still calling? Is he still doing it?
3: He wouldn't do it on Fox, would he?
5: I don't know.
3: Baseball All-Star Game's on Fox tonight at 7 p.m. Toronto plays Washington in the WNBA. I don't know if I'll be able to watch that. France and Spain at 2 p.m. today on Fox.
5: Yes. Oh, is it 2 today?
3: Yeah, 2 p.m. Okay.
5: We'll have to be listening to that as we drive down to do Dallas today.
3: We'll
5: be at Cliff Harris's house in the morning doing the show there, and then go over to Dallas as the star to present. I've got three $3,000 trophies in my car.
3: I've got blankets in mine.
5: Yeah, I can't hit a bump or we're in trouble.
3: I've got moving blankets. And the other thing is I've decided not to let you listen to my radio guy because you're not going to like it.
5: Yeah, you don't think so?
3: I know you won't. But it's okay that if you don't like it. I don't want you poo-pooing it and me wasting time listening to you and say, dude, you
5: what
3: don't
5: if I let you paraphrase it? Just what you just sort of tell me.
3: See, that right there tells me right now. That's why. Now, see, because you don't have time to listen to my crap, even when we're right across from each other. But, yeah, that'll be fun going down there. I heard you talking with Cliff Harris yesterday, and I'm glad you didn't mention anything about me pilfering. But I do want to ask you.
5: I love the fact he's got replicas of the Super Bowl trophy.
3: Well, wouldn't you?
5: Yeah, I would.
3: Absolutely.
5: Yeah,
3: you got replicas of your trophies listen, you have to.
5: Trophies are cool.
3: And I don't have any trophies. I don't think I do. Well, I do. I got my AY trophies. Ever heard of it?
5: Yeah. 661-1037 is the number if you want to be a part of the show. As mentioned, Justin Moore will be back with us, he's already addressed what's been going on with his fans in country music. He'll do that on the show a little bit later. It was good to talk to him last night. We literally have not talked to him in a month.
3: It was fun talking with him.
5: Oh,
3: It was like he wanted to get off. He wanted to get off the phone with us.
5: Yeah, well, he was tired. We were too.
3: No, there's no doubt. There's no doubt. He wanted to do that, and we didn't want to pepper him with a lot of stuff, but we'd like to... he's coming back
5: and he's coming back.
3: He doesn't want, you know, to there's Christian. Slow down, Christian. You're okay.
5: I mean, the people are coming out like woodworks. You are right. You are right, Roger. You are right. You are right. You want to go back and look?
3: Oh, is that Hunt for Red October? No, I didn't see that. Okay. Yeah. What was that all about? No.
5: You said you were right about Red October.
3: Okay, very good. Because there's a scene. It's a sad scene.
5: He gets shot, and
3: you know, the Hunt for Red October is not our... Usually with Crimson Tide.
5: Yeah, you get those two mixed up a little bit.
3: And well, that's a Jack Ryan. I think that's before Harrison Ford. I think Alec Baldwin played Jack Ryan.
5: Somebody correct me if I'm wrong. You're talking about the one where Sean Connery is a British. They're Russians. Yeah, he's a British Russian.
3: There's a great scene.
5: Australian Russian, whatever.
3: You know how I love editing? There's a great scene where everybody's talking Russian.
5: Yes.
3: But then they have to make
5: the switch.
3: And then they show the camera. The camera goes down. It comes up. And then they all start speaking English. So there's no more. Oh, yes, I dig that.
5: Yes, you dig it.
3: You hear what I'm saying?
5: A couple of our messages here said the All-Star game is in Philly. Jordan Walker from the St. Louis Cardinals won the Home Run Derby. I did see that now that I did read that last night. First ever Cardinal to win the Home Run Derby. So we'll visit with Rick Schaefer about that. So Brian says the back guy, Chris Berman. Yes. Yes. Said, Roger, you were right about Red October, and it was Montana that he was hoping to see.
3: Oh, thank you very much. I sure would have liked to have seen that Montana or whatever it was. That's fantastic. That again is a character that you pulled for, and you were sad when he gets shot. And the one in Jurassic Park, he was a good guy there. You know, he was like a protective guy to the kids.
5: Rebecca says it was on Netflix instead of the network television. Okay, maybe that's why we haven't been seeing promos for it.
3: What?
5: All-Star game. The Home Run Derby.
3: All-Star game's on Netflix?
5: Well, no, it said the Home Run Derby last night was on Netflix. How about that?
3: Yeah, I wouldn't guess
5: that. Wow.
3: We were on Netflix yesterday looking up scenes from...
5: Oh, we did.
3: And when we come back, we'll tell you a little bit about that.
5: Yes.
3: We saw the spots, were three great scenes from Smokey and the Bandit. I'd say great. The entire movie's great. Were.
5: Yeah. By the way, Sam Neill played Vasily, the first officer in Hunt for Red October.
3: Okay. Yeah. Good guy. Good dude.
5: All right. Do not go away. 661-1037 is the number. We're glad you're with us.

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3: We're facing a 40% chance of rain and thunderstorms this afternoon, but before the storms arrive, we'll hit a high of 90 degrees. Tonight, a 60% chance of rain showers and thunderstorms and an overnight low of 71. We'll stay out of the 90s tomorrow, an 86-degree high temperature with a 70% chance of rain. For the Buzz Radio Network, I'm meteorologist Pat Walker.
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12: The only two things in life that make it worth living: being with family, and when we're all whooping.
13: I saw the Hootens.
12: I don't care if they're playing today or night. My heart belongs to the team in cardinal and white. Maybe the last time we play our game out there.
13: 2024.
12: Let's go to Arlington, Texas, with Sammy and Bobby and the boys. Paint your faces if you want to. Put on a hog hat and make some noise.
13: It's because I saw the Hootens, so I got Razorback fever.

0: Very nice, Roger. There you go. Outstanding. You go. Looking forward to another 12 songs we do this year.
1: That's right. That's right. We're going to do that.
0: Let's welcome. No, we can't welcome him. I thought he was in his little lair over there, Christian Weaver. 661-1037 is the number if you want to be a part of the show. If you just tuned in, Justin Moore will be joining us in the 7 o'clock hour. First time we've had him since... What month?
1: I guess you remember the last concert he did before you.
0: Yeah, it was the one in Hot Springs,
1: Magic Springs. That's
0: Magic
1: right.
0: Springs.
1: Was that?
0: Yeah.
1: That was bathtub races night
0: oh
1: too, wasn't
0: gosh.
1: It?
0: Oh my gosh, that feels like was that 6 weeks ago?
1: Yeah, and I want to. I got to talk to a doctor.
0: One of the things we told Justin last night we visited with him on the phone is that. You know, he was like, man, you know, if you guys, you know, don't want me to come back or this changes things, let me know. And I said, listen, you're not getting out of this football season, my friend.
1: No, pick up picks.
0: Yeah, that's right.
1: We're coming to pick up picks at your house.
0: You're not going to miss maybe the misery that we all have to deal with. They're doing it together.
1: That's
0: so,
1: right.
0: That's right. Christian Weaver joined us. Good morning, Christian.
2: Hey. Good morning, fellas.
1: Were you on Atlanta time? Listen, that's just a terrible feeling when you know you've taken the wrong keys.
0: You've got the wrong key. I had to go all the way back to give the keys to your wife.
2: Yeah, I got all the way here, and I felt in my pocket, and I had both sets of keys, so I had to take the keys back.
1: Yeah, good for you.
0: Do you have an extra set that do people have extra that they
2: we
0: hide
2: have
0: somewhere?
2: An extra set, but I'm not exactly sure where they are. I need to find those.
1: Yeah, I do, Samantha. Couldn't find hers one time. They were in her car somewhere. And I said, well, they're in your car, obviously.
2: Wouldn't they start if they're in the car?
1: They are. And so they did. I said, but she was doing some running around. I said, hey, you can't have the keys in the car and not know where they are and leave it there.
0: Yeah,
1: so I do have the extra. I keep the extra set. I know where they are.
0: Yeah, around the house?
1: Oh, no. Yeah, absolutely. I know where they are. And I keep them so that if something happens. And I said, when you're done with them, put them right back. So.
0: And would it be a place where you could access them?
1: Easily. Absolutely.
0: Okay.
1: Yeah.
0: All right.
1: Absolutely. Yeah,
0: I wonder how many people do that. Yeah. Leave a set of keys somewhere hidden on the outside in case that happens. I think it's a good idea.
1: Well, they're not hidden in the, they're not hidden.
2: You're talking about to your house?
1: The extra set of keys that for Samantha's car.
0: What about your house? Do you have anything? Do you have an outside key hidden in case you
1: know
0: get
1: what?
0: Locked
1: it's
0: down?
1: All electronic.
0: I know. Oh yeah, that's funny. That's the way. Don't need keys anymore.
1: I don't have a key. I don't have a key.
2: Christian, you don't have a key that unlocks the front door or anything?
0: I've got it, but never use it. Do you have a key in case the other goes out?
1: Well,
0: I
1: had to put a new lock on my front door, and it comes with a key, so I have those somewhere.
0: Yeah, somebody jets
1: it. Well, they're in my no. I did it this several months ago, so I have those keys, but we don't use them. We use the
0: I can remember Christian and Rogers probably remember. I remember at one point. I don't know why. I mean, they had 15 keys.
1: Oh, yeah. I know.
0: Remember, we did. In this country, in the world, we used to have a ton of keys. We don't have keys anymore. We used to have a ton of keys.
1: You know what stopped it? Fobs.
0: Yeah.
1: Fobs started happening.
0: Car
1: keys. No, you used to have all kinds
0: of
1: keys.
0: I mean, I used to have way too many keys. And I'd go, what is this one for?
1: Yeah.
0: You don't even know what they're for.
1: No, I had a couple. I don't know what it is. What keys do I have? I know I put a new lock on the back door, so I have a key for that. I don't carry it because we don't,
2: I have probably 8 or 10 keys on my keychain, and I have no idea what most of them do.
0: So, someone says, this is what I'm talking about. We still have the old fake rock. The old fake rock with the house key.
2: Hit it underneath.
0: I love the fake rocks. I love those because they're.
1: But now everybody knows.
0: They won't be able to find
1: them. And now you give your code. Don't you give your code to Amazon for them to put packages in your garage?
0: Wow. No.
2: No.
1: No, I don't. But
2: sit outside the door.
1: Well, how do
0: I
1: wouldn't
0: doubt
1: they
0: it,
1: do that, but how does that work? I don't do that.
0: Sam,
1: I mean, how does that work? No.
0: Sam, matter of fact, Sam gives him a cup of coffee. He's there so much.
1: Sam does. Yes, he is. Sam does not hide her shopping from me at all. I think she does it just to say, yeah, that's right. But no. Well, the other part of it is most people don't lock the door into their house from the garage.
2: From the garage, yeah.
1: So
2: I leave mine unlocked.
1: Yeah. Okay.
2: Well,
1: where'd he go?
2: Well, I leave it.
1: All right.
2: I lock it if I'm home.
1: Of course.
2: Yeah.
0: Christian, you got to listen to the show, so we have to repeat the whole first 15 minutes for you to give us the answer.
2: Yeah, give me the first segment again.
0: We've got the World Cup today in Jerry's World. You got France and Spain. That's going to be a big one, right?
2: Yeah, two powerhouses.
0: Who is expected to win that?
2: I would say France. I don't know who is actually favored, but France is, if they complete their win of the World Cup, they're one of the greatest teams of all time, bro.
0: Whoa. Okay. And then you got tomorrow, you got Argentina and...
2: And England.
0: Yeah, which is a big... Who would be the biggest matchup for the win overall? England versus...
2: Well, Argentina-France would be a rematch of the 2022 World Cup final, which in case Argentina won. Right. I want to see France and England.
0: Yeah, I think that would be interesting.
2: Of course, Argentina and England have a history with each other. In 1986, they played in the World Cup final where Maradona had the Hand of God goal
0: and
2: the goal
0: God.
2: Of the century.
0: Wow.
2: It's called the goal of the century.
0: Is there a song, Argentina, Raj? Argentina.
1: Well, I remember the Argentina firecracker. That was the stripper that Orville Faubus had a wreck with.
0: Let's read some messages here real quick. And we had the All-Star Game Home Run Derby last night. Chris, did you watch any of that?
2: I did not watch the Home Run Derby.
0: So Netflix.
2: I know.
0: Who knew? Wow. Everybody's going for the money. They don't care that nobody's watching.
1: For the fun.
0: For the money.
1: For the glory.
0: Mostly with the money, yes. So how about that? It's on Netflix. No wonder nobody saw it. I didn't see any promo.
2: I heard it was a good one.
0: Yeah, first St. Louis Cardinal to ever win it.
2: Not appointment television.
0: Right. Not, you mean everybody who's, I mean, every stud, I think, is out for the All-Star game, right? I don't have any.
2: Yeah, people. I think so.
0: Someone said, let's read some, Don't Cry For Me, Argentina.
1: Okay.
0: Maybe that's it. Thank you. Going to the Middleton Air text line. David, are you required to mention Rebecca every morning? No, we're not.

0: almost feels like, were you here on the show when he joined us? I mean, when he was last here, Christian? It's just like,
1: yeah.
0: I know. I'm joking. It just sort of lose track of time. You know, Roger made the point. This was when we were doing the darn bathtub races. That felt like that was forever ago.
2: Forgive me, Governor Faubus. It was Wilbur Mills. Thank you. I apologize. I know it just seems like forever ago. And we're talking to him last night, and Baz goes, we know that you know that you're 31 days sober. He goes, no. 35?
0: He did.
2: Because he knows his number.
1: He added on to it.
2: You darn right.
0: And you like
1: since
0: that,
1: Kevin
0: Roger.
1: Durant day.
2: Well, you've got to do that.
0: You like that, right? Because, you know, Roger, do you know yours?
2: I don't know the days anymore. I don't.
1: You know the years, yeah.
2: Yeah. I mean, I carry a coin.
1: Do you know the exact day when you stopped?
2: Oh, yeah. Yeah, it was it's February 12th. That was the date.
1: Okay.
2: Yeah, February 12th. And February 15th is the day that I first started my work. The ironic part is February 12th. Is my anniversary date of being sober. So it was 3 years sober on that date that I got a call from David Basil to be on this show. So it was 3 years to the show. So that's how I can tell how many years have I been with David? 16, because it was 3 years into my sobriety that I got the call that very day.
1: What were you doing before you worked here?
2: I was working at a station in Hot Springs.
1: Okay.
2: Yeah, I mean, that for a year, if you will, or maybe even two. I worked with Kramer, actually, down in Hot Springs at KLAZ is what it was. Not KBHS, but KLAZ. And I get a call from him during a sales meeting. And we were doing a morning show. I was doing a morning show on a new country station called The Spur that had just started and playing. But I was also in sales. And then on that day, that's how I remember it.
0: The 661-1037 is the number if you want to be a part of the show. We got Justin Moore coming back with us today. Rick Schaefer, John Daly will join us as well. We will head to Dallas a little bit later. You know, Atlanta was it's hard to believe that Atlanta, which it's not hard to believe, but it's just you would think the world's largest airport, the world's busiest airport is not New York, not London, not Dubai, not China.
1: That is very surprising.
0: Yeah, it is Atlanta, really is. Georgia, and the busiest, the most planes. I mean, it is.
1: Is it like a hub? Like everyone flies there to connect somewhere?
0: Yeah, it is. Yeah, in the South. I mean, you know, it is the pathway to everywhere. But you would still think that New York or L.A.
1: Yeah, it's like coming to America. You're going to land in New York, L.A.
0: I know.
1: L.A. Probably.
0: It just shows you too how efficient Atlanta. Maybe this really good about. You know, from Atlanta to Dallas, Atlanta to Miami, or whatever. But it is a massive place, and we had a good time yesterday. Yeah, we heard some new singing yesterday, Christian. You know,
1: I saw the video on Facebook.
0: Yeah, Steve Qualls.
2: Oh, did you like it or anything?
1: I did.
2: How many views is it getting? I'm kidding.
0: Yeah, it's got like 15,000 already.
2: No, it does not.
0: It does.
2: It does.
0: I told Steve. I said it'll have 20,000 in 3 days, and it had 10,000 yesterday. 10,000.
2: But the other part of it is we're singing it in the Atlanta, the seafood restaurant of the Atlanta airport. So that's where we're singing it. So if we're low and we blow, it's because of that as well. And I don't think anybody even looked around at us. They just thought,
1: it's just normal.
2: It's normal. And a shout out to the people that get off the plane. Delta Airlines, I'd like to talk to you about helping with the cost of a new cover for my luggage.
0: And that's the funniest thing is that, yes, you know, Christian, Roger loves to keep the wrapping stuff on his stuff. You know, his, in other words, if he's got like earbuds in the little earbuds container, he keeps the cellophane, when you open it, he keeps it like years later.
1: You put it back in the wrapping?
0: He keeps the wrapping on it.
2: For a while.
1: Okay.
2: Yeah,
0: and so he's got this the luggage. He's got this, you know, this.
2: It's like over the luggage.
0: You buy it new, and most people just don't mind getting it scratched up. But Roger keeps the.
2: But it's made for that.
0: Yeah. But although if they make it for that, it's almost like wouldn't they keep it on there a little tighter? They make it where you're.
2: It is tight.
0: You think so? It came
2: I
0: off.
2: I know so.
0: So Roger, you see Roger so mad yesterday when they took it off.
2: Well, because I knew somebody took it off, and of course Samantha goes, Well, she was watching some reality show or something that showed what goes on in airports and things like that. and she saw how the luggage is treated, she goes, it could have easily just gotten ripped off. And I went, okay, all right, I'm not going to argue.

0: about it and all that. But it's used for that. Sure, I was the only one that had one in the entire field. You know, and then people getting off the airplane real quick. You know, it's just like Chick-fil-A. You know, I know you're supposed to be over here. You go first, I go, you go, you, I go. Except for you mobile app people, you think you can just go right in there. And that's what one guy did, mobile app guy on Delta. We'll be back.
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9: We'll see there. Did you also see, where Andrew Benintendi switched with a broken hand? So he's up to that. Remember Benny Ball?
10: Sure.
9: He played with the Razorbacks, Andrew Benintendi.
10: He did what with a broken hand? All I heard was, I'm fed up the
1: paper. Oh, my gosh. That's funny stuff. Our man Justin Moore will be back today. 7 o'clock, I think Ron's right. We'll see if he gets
0: for
1: here to
0: show,
1: 7.
0: For sure.
1: You know, it's funny. Have you ever listened to that clip? He does the exact sound of how that song sounded at the beginning.
0: No.
1: I didn't know. Yeah, if you play it again, he mimics the notes because I guess he's a mutant. At least to me, it sounds like the notes are exactly what the song does.
9: We'll see there. Did you also see where Andrew Benintendi switched with a broken hand?
1: The horns
9: so
1: there?
9: He's up to that. Remember Benny Ball?
10: Sure.
9: He played with the Razorbacks, Andrew Benintendi.
10: He did what with a broken hand? All I heard was, I'm fed up the paper.
1: I mean, he hits those notes with the trumpet, the horn. What
0: we have screwed him a lot of stuff before.
1: We'll have Justin Moore here shortly. We'll have Rick Schaefer, John Daly. British Open happened this weekend. It is the second year that has passed since the situation happened in Fordyce where there was a mass shooting. We'll have the sheriff. We haven't had him on since all that happened. Very brave, and you know, state police got in there and helped out too, and it was just a community rallying to help. Those in Fordyce will visit with them in the 9 o'clock hour.
0: Had a guy or a lady, I don't know who it was, a listener, thank you very much, who said, Roger, thanks for clearing that up about Wilbur Mills,
1: yes.
0: And not sullying the name of, yes. of Orville Faubus. Yes, thank you very much.
1: We walked into the studio, Christian, and we have our Hootens Arkansas football.
0: See that?
1: I don't know how many years this has been. I think it's 30-something. I think it's 30 or 31, 32. But anyway, so this is what's tough. You look, and Roger, it has national rankings. So I'm looking at...
11: Where's Arkansas?
1: I'm looking at the top 25.
0: Good question, Chris.
11: Man, Arkansas is not in there?
1: Not in the top 25.
11: Snubbed.
1: Now, I think the Hootens put us in at 25. Although it's not Hootens, it's Thomas Thrash now. But I think they put us in at 25 just to be nice. But the overall ranking, guess where they have us?
11: Overall ranking, and this is national?
1: National, yeah.
11: I'll go...
0: How many teams?
11: Yeah, there's
1: 138.
11: I'll go 78.
1: Okay.
0: I will go... Oh, wow. I'm going to go even worse, and I don't even know. I'll say 100.
11: Yeah, I was being nice.
1: Well, you know, well, good. I mean, we all are better, according to Hootens, than that. But I was not... I was thinking not a whole lot better. 52.
11: No, that's... Okay. No.
1: Wait, oh, well, you don't even think 52?
11: I don't.
1: Huh?
11: I think that's too high.
1: Whoa, goodness! I see Mississippi State at 50, Kentucky at 51, Arkansas 52.
11: I think those two teams may be too high too.
1: Wisconsin 53. I'm looking at some of the other ones that, as you go down the list, Colorado, Deion Sanders 62. How's that working out? How's that working out now?
11: Not fantastic.
1: Are we done with that experiment? We think he's going to bring him back?
11: No.
1: Okay. I'm just trying to look at who else I see. By Clemson, 29. Oklahoma State, 31. Nebraska, 37. Hey, Florida State. I tell you, you think we got it bad? Florida State's won national championship, two of them.
11: They hold on to Norvell?
1: They did. They are 39. 39th. You know those Florida State
0: fans. We saw some Florida State folks down there.
1: Yeah, we did. Auburn, 40. I'm telling you, wow. I mean, they've won, national championship in, recent years. And I'm telling you, when you're ranked outside the top 25.
0: This is an Auburn song. It is 7,092 days in my sobriety.
11: Nice.
1: Is that right?
11: Did the math?
1: About, say it again.
0: 7,092.
1: Wow. Oh.
11: Did you account for leap years?
0: Huh?
11: Did you account for leap years?
0: No. I don't know what I did.
11: Give or take. We'll be blaring.
12: From daylight until darkness. Couldn't beat miles on there. We will own Hugh Freeze. Love the Hogs all my life.
0: This is Hugh Freeze down there. So this is a couple, two or three years old. Again, Hootens Magazine has made me get the Razorback songs out.
1: Yes,
0: we're going
1: like
0: down to Texas and that sort of thing. But we'll have a real singer on here real soon. No, I just put in February 12, 2007.
11: How many days?
0: To today. Okay. Yeah.
11: Yeah, it's probably right then.
0: It's AI, whatever.
1: I tell you, Scott, I'm opening up the book.
0: Yeah, you smell it?
1: Ooh, smell it. The
0: new
1: printed.
0: Book, new book.
1: Yeah.
11: ink. It's that new book smell.
1: Ooh, yeah.
13: I used to love that as a kid.

0: Sports. It's all right here on 103.
1: Parts of West Markham Street will be closed this morning after the city of Little Rock says someone ran into the pedestrian bridge. This happened near the intersection of Markham and Denison Streets, near the pedestrian bridge at the Arkansas School for the Deaf and Blind. The city has the street shut down between Barton Street and Thayer Street, and everything will stay closed until engineers determine if that bridge is structurally safe. In the meantime, all drivers should take alternate routes. The Maumel Water Corps is issuing a boil water order for the Roland community. The order is precautionary due to the possibility of contaminated water entering the system. We're told a water main break is to blame. The order will be in place until the break has been fixed and water tests show safe drinking levels. For the Buzz Radio Network, I'm Kara Case, Jessica Longwell.
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3: With KARK's Pat Walker.
4: Sunshine through the morning hours, but this afternoon the clouds will build in. We'll get up to 90 degrees, and there will be a 40% chance of rain and thunderstorms this afternoon. The rain chance goes up to 60% tonight with an overnight low of 71. Tomorrow, a 70% chance of rain and storms and a high of 86. For the Buzz Radio Network, I'm meteorologist Pat Walker.
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6: He's got Vincent Ontiveroma out.
4: Roger Scott.
7: I don't know Chickabee Bay Ball Wall.
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8: That's how a pro chef would tell you to eat it.
6: Whoa! 7:06 on this Tuesday, July 14th. Glad you're with us. If you want to be part of the show, 661-1037. We're waiting Justin Moore jumping back on with us. Had him in probably six weeks. And glad to have him back after he's been in rehab. And what did he say, Roger? 35, we said 31 days.
9: Yeah, you said because you were reciting the number that he threw out there when he made the announcement.
6: Someone said here, you guys, where is that? Talking about, here it goes. I listen every morning. And I have to say, I like this slower, less chaotic version. You guys seem very calm. I said, probably because we're pooped, but thanks for listening regardless. Yes, we are chaotic. That's usually what we do, but maybe where the old gas tank is a little low. I do want to thank Oaklawn Sports and, just Oaklawn for sponsoring our summer adventure. That continues today, Roger, as we go down to Dallas and be a part of the Cowboy organization. You know what's really cool about that? You get to see it tomorrow, is that Cliff Harris walks around with his gold NFL Hall of Fame jacket on in the building that he helped build. Mm-hmm. It was him and Roger Staubach and Tony Dorsett and Randy White and all those guys. And he walks around, and I feel like, the way I feel like doing this, I feel like I see the young kid or whatever, said, hello, hey, you wouldn't have a job here if not for that sucker with that gold jacket. Salute him. Salute him.
9: Yes.
6: And so, it's really cool to have those three winners see the dude. They're getting the trophy, with his gold jacket on. Yeah. I'm telling you, you walk in with it's the ultimate. It's like the green jacket pass.
9: It's backstage.
6: Yeah, it is. It is. So I'm glad you get a chance to see that.
9: Well,
6: tomorrow.
9: Me too. And I'm glad that Cliff finally made it to the Hall of Fame a few years ago. And to see that, you made the point that had the Cowboys been won the two Super Bowls that the Steelers cheated him out of in the 70s, that maybe they still would have had the same amount of Hall of Famers. But maybe it would have been a little sooner for the Cowboys and instead of the Steelers. But just great times back then. And Cliff Harris is such a big part of my youth. How do you go? 62 years old, and I was 50 when Staubach came, and I was doing fanboy to him for obvious reasons. The people that know, if you're a listener of the show, you know why. But for Cliff Harris, how old is Cliff Harris? He's
6: 73? Mid-70s, I think.
9: Okay, I just want to look at
6: him. Hard to believe.
9: I look older than him, and he is 20 years or 50 years older than I am. But to see that, dude, I got to tell you, you were one of my heroes.
6: He was Dallas Cowboy royalty,
9: course,
6: number 43.
9: He sure is.
6: Changed a lot of the safety position, how hard he would hit.
9: You always said it about the Razorbacks, that we don't do a good enough job. That all the sports franchise, I take that back. I don't know all the sports franchise. That most of them that we know do, that celebrate their past players and that. Obviously, if you're a Hall of Famer, you have that. But some other college teams do, embrace some of the old Razorback or some of their old college players and all that, and they do that. We don't do a good enough job for that.
6: Do you know how many Dallas Cowboys are in the NFL Hall of Fame?
9: I don't know.
6: I believe I looked it up. They've got coaches. They've got Landry,
10: Jimmy Johnson.
6: And they've got three or four that are, what's the Gil Brandt?
10: Yeah.
6: And then I think maybe
9: Shram.
6: I think maybe so.
9: Oh, they have to be.
6: I think the number was 32.
10: Well, Parcells is in there too, but you don't associate him with the Cowboys.
6: Say that Mike Dickens was also a coach at Dallas, and you don't associate him with that. But
9: But you could, or Dan Reeves.
6: Yeah, I tell you, it would really be cool. Of course, they don't want to spend the money. They've got, when you walk into the lobby of the Star, you see the five Super Bowl trophy. It looks so cool. I'm surprised, you know, what would really be cool is to also do the bust, replicate the bust of the Hall. You know, when you walk, I'm saying, the coolest thing in the NFL Hall of Fame is you walk in the bust room.
9: Yeah.
6: Or the, what do you call it, the head room, I guess. I don't know. But you walk in there and all the bust of all the inductees. And you recognize every person.
9: Yeah.
6: Couple things here. One, I wanted our buddy Jeff Gross down in Pine Bluff. He's Mr. Jefferson County Sports Hall of Fame. Had a great trivia question. You're king of all trivia. No trivia tonight, Rog?
9: No trivia, Boudreaux.
6: This is a good one. All-star game trivia. Who has been selected to the most all-star games all time?
10: Brooks Robbins.
6: Good guess. That's a really good guess. Arkansan. What do you think, Roger? Now, this is according to Jeff.
9: Okay. According to Jeff, all time Hank Aaron.
6: Hank Aaron is
10: Willie
6: correct.
10: Yeah.
6: Hank Aaron is correct 25 times.
9: Wow, do we have any Corkies? Because I want a gift certificate to Corkies.
6: Yeah, that's
9: outstanding on my part.
6: Very
9: and today
6: impressive.
9: Happens to be the anniversary of his 500th home run.
6: Very impressive. Couple things. We'll visit with John Daly here coming up, brought to you by Honda of Russellville. We appreciate them sponsoring John next week. You got at the British Open, which John is still loved over there. That's really interesting. And John's got to talk about his golf tournament fundraiser with Ken Duke. We'll visit with him about that. Rick Schaefer with Edwards Food Giant, or sponsored by Edwards Food Giant at 8 o'clock. Chuck Gatlin will be coming by. Sheriff Mike Canadle, who's the sheriff of Fordyce, coming up on 2 years since they had the mass shooting down there. And He was the first person that got there and looked the dude in the face. I wish he'd have killed him there on the spot, but I hate to say that. Don't hate to say that. Hate to just throw it out there, but yeah, I wish he'd have done that. I wish he'd have dropped the guy right there. But we'll ask him about that, how that happened. But anyway, it just shows what law enforcement do and all the people coming in to try to pick up the pieces along the way. So that'll be in the 9 o'clock hour. We got a chance yesterday we thought was cool. Christian, we're very weird. We were going to go to the airport in Atlanta yesterday, and we must go by.
9: We had plenty of time.
6: And find the scenes, find the locations there in Jonesboro, Georgia. That's where Smokey and the Bandit was filmed.
10: Mm-hmm.
6: So we go back, and Roger gets out Steve's camera, his phone, and finds Smokey and the Bandit and looks at the movie and sees this old downtown facade. We match it up.
9: Yep.
6: Just think, that was 1976. That was like 50 plus years ago. Yep. Right there, where Smokey gets to me, where
9: Burt
6: Reynolds gets out.
9: When they first come into town with
10: the Coors, where they're loading the Coors up.
9: The two buildings right there. The
10: Coors.
9: Coors beer. What is it?
6: Coors.
9: Coors. Cars bear.
6: But that's where they make you think it's in Texarkana, but they don't.
9: Yeah, it is not. That scene anyway. And again, listen, just like in the movie, I was telling David, just like in the movie White Lightning, when he's coming downtown, when he first comes into town after leaving the prison and all that, Burt Reynolds, that is, in White Lightning, he comes around the corner. That is England, Arkansas, but that when he comes around the corner. But then when the camera is in the car and it's looking out, that's Benton. So the editing that goes on is incredible. So I don't know if they did any in Texarkana or something, but the facade and the two buildings that we saw when they first drive up to that warehouse is right there in downtown Jonesboro.
6: You can see over the years where they've changed a little bit.
9: Yeah,
6: and,
9: There's a scene where you can see the train station because there's a train tracks right across the street from that street. You can see the train station building is still there.
6: Well, the favorite thing, Roger, is that we went to another place.
9: Then we go down the street. There's the scene where when Sheriff Justice and his boy are driving, and they run right under the wire of an 18-wheeler, and the top comes off. So that is, so you got the Coors place, and then on the other end of that street, on North Main, is where he did that, where that happened, where the top of the car was taken off. But in between that is where Sheriff Justice's horn gets stuck, and the little cop comes up.
6: Smart aleck cop. I think it's state trooper.
9: Might be.
6: It chews him out. I think we got Justin too, by the way.
9: Oh, very good.
6: Chews him out, and then he gets up. So Jackie
9: Gleason. Hold get.
6: And starts putting his finger in the, and Roger reenacted it with Steve Qualls. We've got these two guys in shorts. Roger's poking him, reenacting the scene. I'm filming from across the street, and people are stopping, going like, "What's going on over there?"
9: Yeah. It's the scene where he said, "I would appreciate you not using that type of language with my young son in the car."
6: Yeah, it was.
9: It was fantastic.
6: It was just sort of fun to retrace the steps of we're the only people that would appreciate.
9: I don't know if the people across the street from them knew what they had.
6: Because some of
9: it's still not developed.
10: No, they have film history, right?
9: Where the car was is still wooded.
10: They should have like all kinds of.
9: They don't.
10: Stakes right there, just saying this is where Smokey and the Bandit was filmed.
9: Right, they don't.
6: Let's bring in our man Justin Moore there, Roger Dodge. You got what you got? You're looking for something.
9: Well, I was looking for something. I wanted to do this right here. I'll just do this.
6: Terry, can we get the other monitor, Gemma?
9: If I had the other monitor,
6: that's it. Right, it would be time's ticking.

0: Good morning, JM. Welcome back.
1: What's up, guys? It's good morning. It's good to be back.
0: Yeah, great.
1: How are y'all?
0: Great to hear your voice coming in loud and clear. Did you get the new tie line? Is that the new tie line number? Is that where?
1: Look at me.
0: Yeah. Hey. So yesterday it was crazy. About 2 days ago, 3 days ago, I told Roger, you know, we get prep stuff every day through services. And you were in there, you know, because you had made your announcement at your first concert back in Illinois the other day. And there you go. There's our buddy in there getting listed as a national story.
2: You made it.
1: I'm so proud to have made the news.
0: We're glad to have you back. You know, the last time
1: the last time we
0: talked, I think we just said pretty much what you had said. Hey, listen, Justin needs to take some time to focus on his health and. That's where we sort of left it, and that was 4 or 5 weeks ago. And then you've sort of let everybody sort of know what's been going on. So for our audience, it's prime time. Why don't you just give them the story, what you decided to do 4 or 5 weeks ago?
1: Yeah, I mean, I guess you guys discussed it yesterday.
0: Yeah.
1: But, you know, it's funny because it's not funny, but I was thinking man, how you gonna handle this? You know, in the as far as you gonna talk about this, you not? And I've been really honest with my fan base my entire career, which is one of the reasons that I've had a career in music and a successful one. You know what I mean?
0: Yeah.
1: And so I thought I went on stage. Let's see, our first show back was Thursday, and I had no idea how I was gonna handle it. And about. Yeah. 2 or 3 minutes before I did what I did, I decided that's pretty typical of me, just fly by the seat of my pants kind of deal.
0: Right.
1: And handled it the way I did. And but, yeah, just for those out there listening that maybe didn't see it, hear it, whatever, I let my drinking kind of get out of control. Not kind of, did. And I've drank for 21 years. I was 21 when I first drank, and now I'm 42. So never had an issue until, man, COVID, as it did a lot of folks, I've learned over the past month and a half or whatever, it screwed me up, man. The stress and the pressure and the anxiety from, you know, worrying about paying my crew and band and all that. It's not an excuse. I'm just telling you what the reasons for me are. And Roger knows, you know, when you go somewhere like I did, you know, you discuss all these things and you kind of figure out the triggers and why and all that. And for me, that was the trigger. And just gotten, you said it last night, Baz, I just got in a vicious cycle that I could not break out of and thought I could do it on my own, and tried that for a while and realized, you know what, that's not working right. Very good.
0: Right.
1: So I just came home one night off from off the road and told Kate, I gotta go. I gotta do something. Cause this is not who I wanna be. It's not who I am as a person, and I'm just not happy with myself. And obviously she was very supportive, as were my mom and dad. Everybody was, you guys, everybody at the bus. I mean, it's been overwhelming and humbling, how great everybody's been and how supportive. And, even, you know, on the road with, I mean, obviously my band and crew and everybody, but, the fans, I mean, and I told them the other night, I started saying what you guys played last night, every night on stage. We had three shows back to back to back, and everybody cheered, of course, you know, and I said, look, this is not something to applaud, you know,
0: right.
1: But, I'm going to be better for you guys, the fans, I'm gonna try my best to be better for family, friends, et cetera. But most importantly, you know, my wife and kids, and a better example for my kids in particular, and God. So, yeah, it's been a strange but really, really good last 36 days. This is my 36th day sober, and 36. And that sounds like nothing in the grand scheme of things, but to me, it's a heck of a lot. Yeah. And I feel like myself for the first time in a long time, in a year or more, and I'm actually proud of myself for the first time in a year or two. So, you know, as we discussed last night, I don't know if I specifically answered your question.
0: Yeah, you did.
1: But yeah. I think everybody listening knows by now too. I've been doing this 5 years now, which is hard to believe. Yeah. But I'm an open book. I mean, I'm happy to answer any questions or. I get more specific, or what? I mean, I don't know that I answer specifically, but that's kind of a 10,000 foot view of what's going on and what has been going on, and so I feel great. I'm happy, you know, and I'm super super thankful to all my family and friends and you guys, as I said earlier, but specifically. You know, my wife and kids for being so awesome and being there for me instead of shaming me. I feel ashamed enough as it is, you know, of myself. But, I'm thrilled to be back, and thank you guys for having me back.
0: Well, so. I was going to say, too, well said. And second of all, I thought it's interesting, and we're going to let Roger respond, too. Because we didn't know how you might respond. There's no question. The best way is to be honest.
1: Yeah, me either.
0: Well, the best way, you know, we saw it with Tommy. The best way is, and I think people out there who listen or who listen to your concerts or you listen to the show, they want honesty. They want. Don't you agree, Roger? They want, like, Tommy to say,
1: I agree.
0: You tried a lot of people, and it doesn't do you any good. The other thing, though, Justin, I thought was interesting. Your first time on stage, you made the comment to go, hey, listen, I'd like to, since I'm going through this, if I'm going to go through it, love to be able to help, maybe help some others. You know, Roger's done that for a long time and gets a lot of messages every day. Maybe not anything, maybe sometimes Roger talks to somebody. Sometimes it's just the example that you set that, you know, Roger, you do. And that, Justin, I think you've realized you've got a platform and you might be, just like Darren McFadden, you might be able to encourage others to do it too, to help, you know, help them.
1: Dude, by the way, D-Max sent me a really, really nice voice memo yesterday. It was very kind of him. I look forward to talking to him. Heck, maybe we can do something together along with Raj. And that's definitely my goal. I said that on stage too, and I appreciate you bringing that up. I left that out, but it's my goal from now on. Obviously, set a better example for my kids, as I said. But you know, the Bible says, "To whom much is given, much will be required." I believe that's Psalms. I'll have to look it up. But I did a lot of Bible reading for the last 5-6 weeks. So you guys are aware of the charity things that I do, and that I'm gonna try my best to help as many people with this situation from now on as well. I don't know what that'll look like, but even the guys and gals I was in there with, they're like, man, you have such a platform. They actually use that word. You can help so many people. And so I'm gonna do my best to do that. I don't know in what capacity or what that's going to look like, but I look forward to that in the future as well.
0: Roger, today we said, because you last night, you go, you, hey, no, I said like 32. You go, no, 35. And Roger, you looked up.
1: How 36 many, today.
0: 36 today, Roger. Roger, looked up his number. What, Roger, what was your number today?
2: 7,092.
0: 7,092. How about that?
2: Yeah, listen, it's one of those things that for the longest time, I think I did remember the days.
1: So what's the date, Roger? Because I know you can spit it out.
2: Yeah, that's February 12th, 2007. Yeah. That was the date.
1: I'm
2: February 12th, 2007.
1: June 8th, 26.
2: I'm three. For ready. There it is right now.
0: Yeah, well, you know what? I think it's.
2: There's a lot of people out there that are saying their same date right now as well.
0: You bet. You know, and I think, too, I think it's interesting that, you know, Roger, it's nice when you have somebody and you have other people around you like Roger or whoever, DMX, that been there, done that. Listen, and you're not the only one, you know, and you know, Roger knows exactly what you're going through, know all the 12-step stuff. And you guys were going back and forth about that last night, I thought. Because I've heard Jessica
2: it's
0: talk about
2: talk.
0: That.
2: It's code talk. It was like CB lingo. We don't know what that means. You know, yesterday in the airport.
1: Oh, you have your own language, Rod.
2: You do.
1: You know what I mean?
2: That's exactly right. In the airport yesterday, when they call out Zone 8, which is the last zone that we get on the plane, it was Zone 8. And you know me, I'm just trying to have a good time. I go, yeah, Zone 8. Woo! I do that. The lady stopped. She stopped in mid-conversation after I said that. And when I get up there, she goes, sir, are you okay? I went, yeah. She immediately thought I was drunk. She wanted to make sure that I need any help. And I go, No. I said, I looked, I said, no. I am 100% sober. I said, I'm just having a good time. I have a sobriety coin in my pocket is what I told her right there. Steve's right beside me. She goes, well, congratulations. She goes, I am sober too. She gave out her date.
1: Oh, very cool.
2: She gave out her date and all that. And I said, very good. I said, I'm just excited.
0: You never know who is going through the same thing you did. And absolutely. Roger, I think it's interesting because Justin asked you last night, you know, did you go through rehab? And you talked about just like it. But what's interesting about Roger's JM, I forgot about that until he reminded us last night. Your 30 days, you had to do with work. You could not miss work. So you had to do your treatment during work.
2: So I took 2 weeks off. And of course, at that time, you still had, you know, it was a big thing to, I don't know if it was the Family Leave Act or whatever it is that falls under. So I took 2 weeks vacation. And for 2 weeks, I got up in the mornings and cleaned the house, did breakfast, did all that, go to a meeting at noon. And then later on that afternoon, I would go to a, then come back, do housework, do whatever, and then go to a meeting, then go to Bridgeway. That's where I went, to Bridgeway, for 30 days. My insurance covered it for 30 days. If you've ever seen the movie with Sandra Bullock, 28 days, that's where that comes from, 28 days. And then you coin out is what here's your coin. Well, I coined out because my insurance ran out, and that's
0: it.
2: That's what
0: it
2: is.
0: I mean, listen, that's exactly, so not everybody can do it. I think that's a great point.
2: That's right. So then 2 weeks after that, when I go back to work, I go to work, lunch, went to a meeting. After work, I went to back to Bridgeway and did that for a couple of years to do that, to go to meetings and all that. I'd go to a different town whenever I was working and find out where the meetings were at that point, at that time, and I'd go to a meeting there in Hot Springs or El Dorado or wherever it would be. Now, you're in a different ball game than I am, Justin. Granted that... you can go into a meeting anywhere you want to, and you can go into any town that you want to. But your celebrity status might prohibit you from, you know, because you don't want to distract from the meeting itself, let alone from you getting something out of it. So with your connections and all that, there's got to be some sort of celebrity deal that you might be able to do. I do think it's important that you go to a meeting or at least talk to somebody.
0: You've got Zoom options and all those things.
2: Yeah. You can Zoom me.
0: I do think it's interesting. This whole discussion is Justin is a little surreal.
2: Yeah.
0: Just because, you know, it's just, you know, we obviously Tommy went through this same kind of thing, and the main thing, Justin, man, you know, we've been concerned too.
2: Yeah.
0: You know, we've been able to watch and knew that you were in a cycle of tough stuff there, and when you said, hey, I can't do it by myself, Baz, I got to get me some help, I was like, man, great. That's what you know, we wanted to hear. That's the biggest decision you make, you know.
1: Yeah, it was. And Rodgewell knows, because, you know, I tried it on my own a handful of times, and you got to go a couple months and then fall off the wagon or whatever. And but you have to, at least for me anyway, and I think this is maybe the case for most, if not all people, until you decide that you're going to do it because you want to do it for yourself. Obviously, you want to do it for your family, et cetera. But unless you want to do it for yourself, at least for me, it ain't going to happen.
0: Right.
1: Because I'm terrible about, if you tell me to do something, I ain't going to do it. And if you tell me don't do something, I'm probably going to do it.
0: Right.
1: And so it's got to be my idea. And I thank God that he put that on my heart. And Raj can tell you, I'm sure he would agree with me. It's like when I got saved 30 years ago. It's such a weight lifted off of your shoulders.
0: Yeah.
1: When you just go, you know what? I'm an alcoholic. I got problems.
0: Yeah, you bet.
1: And that's okay. It's okay not to be okay.
0: Yeah.
1: I've learned that over the past, you know, 5 weeks or whatever.
0: Yeah, words of wisdom there.
2: Yeah.
0: Well, if you want to be a part of the show, if you want to send Justin a message, 661-1037, we'll share the messages by text, or we'll read some of them on the air. We'll take a break.
2: It still was 7:15 when you called in.
1: Oh, I know. You know I had to do that on purpose. I told you that last night.
0: You're not going
1: to
0: be on time. It doesn't matter. Sober or not, you're not going to be on time.
2: I know. I'm just giving you a hard time. That's all it is.
0: That's what he does.
1: It's good to be back.
0: It's great to be back.
1: Feels like home.
0: That's right. All right, we'll take a break. Come back and visit with our buddy John Daly. 7:32. Don't go away.

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1: Last night in the NBA Summer League, the Cavaliers beat the Heat 90-73. Malik Thomas had 35 points. It was his second straight game of 30-plus points in the Las Vegas Summer League. The Cavaliers will play again tomorrow against the Pelicans at 4:30. The World Cup semifinals start today with France versus Spain. They met last in the UEFA semifinals last year, where Spain won 5-4. The two have met only one time ever in the World Cup. That was in 2006 when France won 3-1. France has kept a clean sheet in three straight games, while Spain has allowed just one goal in the World Cup. The game is set to start at 2 o'clock. Coverage will be on Fox. And the MLB All-Star Game is tonight at 7 o'clock. Coverage can also be seen on Fox. I'm Christian Weaver with the Buzz Radio Network.
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5: We're facing a 40% chance of rain and thunderstorms this afternoon, but before the storms arrive, we'll hit a high of 90 degrees. Tonight, a 60% chance of rain showers and thunderstorms and an overnight low of 71. We'll stay out of the 90s tomorrow, an 86-degree high temperature with a 70% chance of rain. For the Buzz Radio Network, I'm meteorologist Pat Walker.
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10: Oh, yeah. Oh, yeah. Got some jam there.
11: Good Lord, it stinks in here. It's too much funk.
10: Morning Mayhem.
12: It's nasty.
10: Morning Mayhem fully assembled for the first time in 6-7 weeks. I like it. I like it a lot. John Daly coming up here in just a second. We'll also visit with Chuck Gatlin, play a little Family Feud. Justin hadn't played Family Feud in 6 weeks.
11: Yeah.
10: Then we'll have the sheriff of Fordyce come up with Jessica and talk about this being the 2-year mark since what happened in Fordyce with the mass shooting and things that maybe you can do in your community to maybe help things out. Great to have JM back. We've been playing your clips, JM. Your body of work, not your 14 number ones,
11: right.
10: But your body of work. Your body of work on Morning Mayhem is
12: my Idiocracy.
10: Yes, it is astounding,
11: It's astounding. And, hey, let me ask you this: when you opened up one of our letters and it had the picture of the three of us, or did you even open it?
12: Oh yeah, I had it hanging up in my room.
11: Did you really?
12: Yeah, I really did.
13: Of course
12: yeah,
13: he did.
12: Yeah.
13: Of course he did.
12: You were I had the Kate and the kids had sent me some, and y'all were right beside them.
11: Oh, how about that? I didn't know if maybe you used that. I sent it to you in hopes that if you needed to, you would do like Andy Dufresne and just start digging behind it.
13: Oh, that's so good.
11: It, you know?
13: That's so good.
12: Yeah.
13: And I didn't know Roger. I sent him books, and I said I didn't know how much time he'd have on his hands. Yeah. So did you have time? And I've sent a bunch of different ones. Was there one book that you actually had time to take a look at and read some? Was it Jordan?
12: Not as much as I would have liked. Yeah, Jordan one, obviously, I was into. But you sent me a ton, man.
13: You'll never read them all.
12: For the next 25 years. But that was very kind and generous of you and Raj and everybody, as I said earlier, was awesome.
11: Yeah.
12: And
11: yeah.
12: Sent great messages and all that kind of stuff. And Raj wrote me a letter, and that was very much appreciated. And you guys don't realize how much that just the small stuff meant. Obviously you didn't have your phone or anything like that. I did get with the criminals in there and got a little contraband that I wasn't supposed to have. You weren't supposed to have a video anything.
11: Okay.
12: You know, they don't have a TV.
13: Justin was paying off guys already to get stuff in there.
11: Listen, what was the money in there? Was it smokes? what were you trading? Autographs? That's pretty cool.
12: You know what's kind of funny now is you can't really have regular snuff, you know. I mean, outside. So the pouch things you could have, you know, because you swallow them. And so there was a lot of trading off of those things.
11: No doubt. Well, look at you little outlaw.
13: Let's
11: go from 36 days sober to Good Boy Vodka, just like that.

0: Come on.
1: Big John is the winner of two major championships. 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Now, stepping off the tee box and into the mayhem, it's John Daly.
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3: Good morning, JD.
4: Good morning.
3: Hey, how you doing, buddy? How are you?
4: I'm doing all right.
3: Where are you located this morning?
4: I did a charity event yesterday in Youngstown, Ohio. That was a good one. We had a blast.
3: You sound like us.
5: You sound a little taller
3: on the radio. You sound tired, like we are. We got Justin Moore back on the show, JD, for the first time in 6 weeks after 30 days in rehab. He came out and told his audience there a couple days ago, and glad we got him back. And You've obviously been through some of that yourself, and so obviously Roger's 7,000 days sober, and did want to mention too.

0: mine's still my timeline itself is still from 1983.
1: It is. It is.
0: But yes. But it works.
1: It does. It
0: put the right numbers in. It works.
1: It sounds clear. It sounds clearer than ever for whatever reason.
2: Good. It does. And we've got new the new addresses behind the curtain that we have. I wonder if that.
1: Let's try that now.
2: Makes a big difference.
1: Let's see if we got JD working. JD, are you there?
3: I am here.
1: I don't know. We don't know what's going on. We'll try to work. We'll try to work through it. You got the British Open this week. Yeah, they still love you over there, man. You got some great memories. Maybe the best? Is that maybe the highlight of your career was winning that tournament?
3: It was big because, you know, where I won St. Andrews, it was, the home of golf.
1: I think he's in Scotland.
2: Wherever it's on his end.
0: I don't know. Scotland, you guys sounded pretty clear.
1: We did. We sounded better in Scotland than we did down at Revsman not long ago.
2: Justin, you know, we are drive time. We are midday in London as we speak, and we are afternoon drive in Spain.
1: Yeah, right, that, and we loved it when we were in Scotland because it was like doing a midday show. I was like, man, this is easy.
0: Yeah.
1: Now, he did, John, we're probably going to have trouble getting him, so he did want me to say that he and Ken Duke have their drive for charity September 22nd through the 23rd at Maumelle Country Club. They've got like 20 teams to go, so you can go to dailyandduke.com to sign up. So that's a fun event. I think I'm emceeing that this year. Again, September 22nd through the 23rd, 20 teams needed at this point, and that's a great event. Ken Duke's a great guy.
2: Yeah.
1: And Roger, the only thing, we played at the oldest golf course, right?
2: Musselburgh. That was the oldest, and that where the Open was, and they moved it out to St. Andrews.
1: That's right. Let's see. Let's try one more time with JD. Right. One more time.
2: Johnny.
3: Man, I've had women hang up on me that many times, but not a radio station.
1: We're sorry. We don't know what the deal is. I just got through mentioning about. Well, forget it. Call him. Just tell him. We'll do it another time.
2: Justin, do not let this trigger you. You're just triggering me.
1: Just tell him we'll get him another time. But just there's something going on there. I did think that's interesting, Roger, and I know we got to go to break here. The word trigger. Yeah. Is that, you know, I'm curious as somebody who's been through that.
2: That's why I don't watch Scarface. I'm kidding.
1: And of course, Justin, we sort of laugh at tongue-in-cheek, but it's in all seriousness that, you know, Roger wasn't, drinking was not his issue. It was drugs that were your issue.
2: Yeah. And, that took me away from my family and time and everything like that. And so for me to stay away from all of it, it was just.
0: And I know he appreciates you bringing that up.
2: I did it. Justin, yesterday we're talking about some stuff and we're talking about your issue and of course, just making it that statement. I think it was a mundane statement like that where I said, and you know, when I was using what I was in, then Baz comes back and goes, yeah, you were using cocaine? I mean, yes, and I'm not proud of it, not happy about it.
1: But back to the point of the trigger part of it, Justin, you were talking about having those feelings now. Do you want to have another drink?
2: Yeah.
1: You know, and Roger's been pretty solid. I said I could bet $1 million, everything I have, that I know that Roger is not going to be tempted to go back. You've crossed that river.
2: The Rubicon.
1: You're not going to. And so I was asking Justin, I don't know. Yeah. I mean, it's so early in the process.
2: It's still early.
1: Or Tommy. Yeah. You know, I sort of felt like with Tommy, there was a chance probably he would still be dealing with it. Some people, Roger, right? You fight it to the day you die.
2: Absolutely.
1: You fight that urge to go in. Some
2: Everybody
1: people,
2: does.
1: Like
2: Everybody
1: you
2: does.
1: Get over it and you're not looking back. So.
2: Well, a lot of people are one day away. I mean, it's just something could happen to make you do something like that. But again, I wasn't. It was easy. It's easier. I don't know how to say it, but for an alcoholic, there's a liquor store, at every exit. You know, you couldn't buy blow at the blow store. Of course, now you can get weed. You can get weed that way and everything. So and I'm old and tired and I don't want to wait on dude anymore in the family tree parking lot. I don't want to do that.
1: Right. Yeah.
2: But no, it's one of those things where. It is a battle each day. And when I talk to someone that's having an issue, I make sure I let them know that I truly believe that they're a blessing to me when they're talking to me because that reminds me of where I've been. You're 30 days. I got a buddy that's listening right now who is just a little over 90 days. And he was on some really, he was suffering from PTSD and some other things that caused him to do these things.

0: And he found, you know, big in church. You know, he was always in church, but he just couldn't get over because of some of the issues that he had. But he fought through it, and I'm very proud of him to be able to do something like that, to get off of those things and the pain medicines that he's on and the alcoholism and all that. And the one thing that you and I both know, JM, is no matter what, we still have all the same issues and everything that we had before.
1: You got issues?
0: The bills are still there. The things like, you know what I'm saying? I mean, just life.
1: Don't go away. That's right.
0: Life is still there. And we talked about it last night, Justin. It's not one of those things. It's all relative because the guy out there that is struggling, you know, that's driving the truck right now, he's got issues and he's taking his kids to ball games and all that, and he's worried about certain things, and gas is expensive and groceries are expensive and all those things. You're no different than anybody else when you walk in. We're all on the same level when we walk into an AA meeting.
2: 100%. And as Baz brought up, the triggers, everybody has them, you know, and some people handle them better than others. And so, I'm glad that, you know, I've, as they put it, where I went, now I have all the tools in my toolkit. I just they don't do you no good unless you carry it with you and use them. So that's what I'm trying to do.
0: And you know what? And it's like I said yesterday, and I'll say it again. I don't want to go back because I don't want to disappoint my wife and family.
1: Yeah,
0: that's what grabs me the most. That grabs me the most. Because I don't want to disappoint them. And that's why you wake up, you know, in early recovery easy, thinking that you used in your dreams.
1: Yeah.
0: And you are frightened. Well, you are frightened that you didn't do that.
1: Let me tell you what, no matter what happens this fall, Justin, we're not letting you go back. Now, if it's 2-10, if it's...
2: It's funny because talking about the triggers, and one of the steps, I forget which it was, you have to list triggers.
1: Yeah.
2: And one of the ones I listed was Razorback football. I'm not even making a joke.
1: I know.
0: Well, you got a song. That's why we drink.
1: We got the clip. I just want one. Yeah. Just want one win. All right, don't go away. 7:49 here on Morning Man. And a dollar tucked inside my shoe.
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9: This is Coach Roy Lee Peterball, Rooster Poot High School. Everybody there loves to listen to the Morning Mayhem with Roger Scott, Justin Moore, Christian Weaver, and this guy named David Basil.
1: I recognize this song.
3: What is it?
1: I can but play you blow.
3: You've been missing that, Justin.
10: It always starts with butt with you.
0: I could blood blade a blown.
1: Some messages here. Someone said, you guys said sober and John Daly hung up. Someone said, please tell Justin that I've debated cutting out drinking for years. I'm a father of three and a medical professional. I didn't drink yesterday, and I'm not going to drink tonight either. Just hearing his announcement motivated me. There you go.
10: Oh, wow. That's awesome.
1: Someone says here, is Justin still going to get after the Arkansas football team? I think he will. He will.
10: Probably more so now.
1: someone says here, I think this talk has reached me. It's time to take a look inward and seek help. I will start my journey to be sober from my addiction to Morning Mayhem. No, you don't. That's one addiction that you are going to keep. Let's see here. It's okay not to be okay. Yeah. Heck of a line right there. I think that's great. Yeah. Someone says, awesome to have Justin back on the show. I'm glad he's sober and happy. I struggle every day with my drinking, and I'm trying to get sober as well. It's very hard. I just can't break the cycle for some reason.
10: I know the feeling.
1: That's Nate, Northeast Arkansas. Yeah, you know.
10: Hang in there, brother.
1: Yeah, I think Roger and Justin, you know, that there's tons of people. I mean, every day, I mean, there's thousands of people probably listening to the show that are dealing with it. And Roger, the best thing, would you call a center and just go, I need help, or call a counselor and
0: No doubt, absolutely. And tell a buddy, tell a friend. Yeah, no. I've got friends that I've tried to talk to before that they, you know, their friends don't know. Friends don't know. Shampoo don't know. But if your friends, if you got a friend that you need to tell, if they don't support you, that's not your friend.
11: Yeah.
0: That's not your buddy.
11: Yeah.
0: Now, some of them don't want you to stop drinking because you're gonna take it away from them as well.
11: Here's one that says, you're the man, Justin. Keep it up, brother. You're there with a good family and people and good support.
2: You.
11: We all pray for you. So.
2: I appreciate that. Thank you.
11: Yeah, thanks for all the message. We'll come back and visit with Rick Schaefer. You know, Rick, we got the All-Star game tonight. Hard to believe, Justin. I mean, it was on Netflix. The Home Run Derby was like, I didn't know what was going on last night. It was on Netflix and just missed it. And then I think half the All-Stars are not playing tonight, so... we'll get those details from Rick Schaefer. So if you want to be a part of the show, go ahead,
2: I've never been more out of the loop on anything going on.
11: But there's not much. This is actually a slow time other than, you know, the World Cup today. We're out of that. I know that was all happening while you were gone. We had a little bit, of life in that for a while. All right, do not go away. Morning Mayhem fully assembled again. 8:00.
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15: Joseph Duggar will be back in court this morning in Florida for a pre-trial hearing. Duggar, who used to be on 19 Kids and Counting, is accused of assaulting a 9-year-old while on vacation. In the last hearing, the court rejected a request from his team to amend no-contact orders against him so that he could have unsupervised contact with his children. That hearing is set to begin at 8 this morning. And the search for a missing person is set to resume this morning on Lake Hamilton after being suspended last night. Crews will hit the water around 9 a.m. The Garland County Sheriff's Office says at this time, this remains a missing persons case and not a drowning. But they do say because of the circumstances and the proximity, they are exploring that possibility. For the Buzz Radio Network, I'm Kara Case, Jessica Ruckwell.
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18: Sunshine through the morning hours, but this afternoon the clouds will build in. We'll get up to 90 degrees, and there will be a 40% chance of rain and thunderstorms this afternoon. The rain chance goes up to 60% tonight with an overnight low of 71. Tomorrow, a 70% chance of rain and storms and a high of 86. For the Buzz Radio Network, I'm meteorologist Pat Walker.
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1: On our second acre-free version of the Zone for the Week, we will get you set for the first of the semifinals in the FIFA World Cup. We'll recap the Major League Baseball Home Run Derby. Got the All-Star Game coming up Tuesday night. I did not see that coming thanks to Moe's Southwest Grill, Red White Report from UAMS Health, Entertainment Report, and What's on Tap, and Susan Irwin-Prowse with the keys to the weekend thanks to Willie D's. 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
7: There's an old saying in Tennessee. 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
7: It fooled me. We can't get fooled again.
9: All right. It is 8:06 on this Tuesday, July 14th. Morning Mayhem, fully assembled. I'm David Basil. That's Roger Scott. Justin Moore, Moore Mountain out in Poen. Christian Weaver producing. Going to talk to Rick Schaefer here in just a minute. Some messages are coming in. I just want to make sure that we share some of these. Proud of you, JM. You're adding years to your life and time with your family. I love hearing stories where God's spirit nudged someone into the light. We all have everyday battles. I sure do. Hope you will write country songs about it while you're feeling the spirit so strongly. That's one. Thank Here's you. Another one. JM, I'm a huge fan of yours and so are my kids. Thanks to your vulnerability and honesty, it was a teaching moment for me. It would have been very easy to say you had a vocal cord issue or some other reason, but you stayed true to yourself. Proud of you. Love you, brother.
10: Thanks, man. And, likewise.
9: Yeah, we continue to get... Talk about putting you where you need to be. Raj is a good support system and a great team at the Buzz who's understanding for JM.
10: Absolutely.
9: Yeah, you know, it's that same way, Roger, with Tommy. The same way. You're right. It's nice, like you said, JM, to visit with people, and there are more out there than you think that have been through what you're going through. So,
10: yeah, for sure.
9: Let's so. Matter of fact, before we bring in Rick, do we have a clip from Rick and Justin? Speaking of, you know, we got the Justin board that we've been playing since you've been gone. What is this?
11: Has anybody ever worked with you with Lawn Chain?
12: Oh, Lord, no. I'm 40. I ain't worked on it.
11: You just call it. This is the best thing you just said. You said, we're not going to do it. That way, in your mind, you can always hit a home run.
13: I'm coming after you like a spider monkey.
9: Oh, my gosh. Let's bring in our man, Rick Schaefer.
14: That's just he's testing you, Jam.

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1: Rick Schaefer on Morning Mayhem is brought to you by Edwards Food Giant. Edwards Food Giant, the meat people.
2: Good morning, Rick.
3: I love how you guys save everything. That's really good.
4: Isn't it awesome, Rick?
3: They save everything. Everything.
2: Roger,
3: it's amazing.
2: You've got some of the best
3: amazing.
2: Rick clips. We got some great ones that we play. Yes.
3: I couldn't even I would have remembered that until you played it. So, although I will say this. I never remember hardly anything I say on the radio. I don't know how you guys are, but after the show's over, my wife will say, well, how was it? And I said, well, it's okay. And I might think of one or two things that we talked about in 3 hours, but other than that, it's kind of over till the next day.
2: See, I picture I'm sorry, Rick. I picture your wife saying, so how was today's show? And then you go,
5: ziggity diggity.
2: That's what I
3: picture. Not quite. But let me share. I listened to Justin at the 7:15 time, and let's just say this like it is. Every human being is born with the potential for an addiction. Every one of us. Because we're all born with a sin nature, and that a sin is doing something away from God. That's all it is. And you can say it's drinking or pornography or whatever you want to do, but it's drawing us away from God. And only God can draw us back. And so, and Justin realizes that. He accepted Christ many years ago, but it doesn't mean that every day you still don't need his help. So it's really interesting that this was in a devotional I was reading before I even heard you this morning. I'm going to read it. It's out of Psalm 40, and it says this, and Justin, you'll relate to this. I waited patiently for the Lord, and he turned to me and heard my cry for help. You asked for help. He heard your cry for help.
4: Yeah,
3: he brought
4: absolutely.
3: Me up from a desolate pit. He brought me up from a desolate pit out of the muddy clay, which is where you were, and set my feet on a rock, making my steps secure. He put a new song in my mouth. And boy, have you got the potential to sing new songs. And a hymn of praise to our God. Many will see and fear and put their trust in the Lord. There are others that are going to see what you did, Justin, and they're going to turn their trust to the Lord because they see what you did. And so when you think of the hard time that you just went through, you're going to be blessed and others are going to be blessed because he brought you through that. So I was just, I read that this morning. Yeah.
4: I sure hope so, Rick. That's the goal. And I appreciate you sharing that, man. And good to talk to you again. Hope you're well.
3: I am. My life is always good. But you know what? We just moved into a house in a new neighborhood. And if you guys have been to Stonebridge Golf Course in Fayetteville, we, our back porch faces the 8th fairway, and it's the most beautiful, it's the most beautiful view we've ever had of a house that I've ever lived in. And Justin, you live out and probably on the mountaintops and you get to see these great views every day. It's beautiful for us. But you know, what's funny is for the things that you get used to, we don't have internet service yet and won't have it until, a week from today because there are only two people living in the neighborhood right now, our across the street neighbors and us. And so it's a whole new experience for me not having internet. That means no computer, no TV, none of that, and I am only on the air this morning because of a cradle point that Randy sent me that I could use until we get internet service. So sometimes all these conveniences that we have and think we can't live without them, you know what? You can. It's okay.
4: It's pretty awesome,
3: it's a great,
4: ain't it, Rick?
3: It's a great life. Pardon me?
4: I said it's pretty awesome, ain't it?
3: Well,
4: I was
3: yes, it is.
4: For a month, I was in the same boat, and it was pretty nice, actually.
2: Well, go ahead, Rick.
3: I heard David say, "Oh, Rick will give us all the details on the All Stars and all that kind of stuff." When you don't have internet now on your phone, you can still get this stuff, but you get a little bit detached. And so, yeah, I know some of what's going on, but like you, Justin, it's not as bad as being away for 30 days and not knowing anything. But I probably know less right now than I normally would because I can't get on the computer and search.
2: Well, I was going to say, Justin, normally, and Rick, when I go to the SEC Media Days, been doing it for 15 years in a row, it's always the week during while we're there. We always have the All-Star game during that week and the Home Run Derby. So that's why yesterday we were down in Atlanta for the NASCAR races. Uh-huh. And I'm looking around and going, I thought I saw something about the Home Run Derby. That's, I guess they're promoting next week. Well, no, it was last night on Netflix.
0: Last night.
2: I didn't see one thing about it. And, you know, they're taking the money, which I get it. But, boy, you lose the mass audiences by doing
0: baseball.
2: Yeah.
0: Baseball has made a major mistake. And they don't realize it. They think, well, we need to appeal to a younger audience. Okay, I get that. I'm at the age where I still go. I've seen 10 major league games this year, and I'm going to see at least 3 more. But 10 years from now, I probably won't be doing that. So they need to appeal to the younger audience. They think Netflix is the way to do that. But they lose much of their audience that doesn't have Netflix. So now I didn't, again, we don't have internet, so I couldn't watch Netflix anyway. I do know that Jordan Walker, the Cardinals, had an amazing performance. Kyle Schwarber had a 3-home-run lead. He had to hit a home run to keep getting a bat, and he hit 4 in a row and won. So I do know that because I read about it, but I didn't get to see it. And and so that's kind of a shame. But Friday night, if your team happens to be on Apple TV, which I don't have, then you're not going to watch your team play. Or in the NFL, if your team happens to be playing on Thursday night and you don't have Prime Video, you're not going to see your team play. And I think these leagues chasing the dollars are missing the opportunity to hit a larger audience. Now, they hit large audiences as it is. I get that.
5: Right.
0: But as players' salaries keep going up and up and up, they got to figure out a way to feed the monster, and that's what they're doing. So it's too bad. You know, the first game of the season was on Netflix.
2: Yeah.
0: Giants and the Cubs. And so if you didn't have Netflix, you couldn't see the season opening game. I think that's a mistake. But obviously, they haven't consulted me on that.
6: I think the NFL is too big to fail a little bit, but I think it is a misstep to put – well, I'm talking about the NFL necessarily.
2: Okay.
6: But it's a misstep to put all these games on all these different streaming platforms.
0: Yes.
6: I mean, you're on Netflix, you're on Prime.
2: You lose the ability to follow.
6: Yeah. I think one of the main things for the NFL was, and why they get such good ratings in some cases is – because you could turn it on turn it on your local channels,
0: right.
6: And that's where the NFL game is.
4: Agree.
6: But now they're all on different streaming platforms.
2: Yeah.
0: But, Christian, you just said something that is totally right and wrong at the same time. The NFL is too big to fail. If they think they're too big to fail, they're in big trouble. Because when you think you're too big to fail, you can fail. And baseball was the dominant sport for years.
6: Yeah.
0: And now it's probably number 2 or 3. And so when you start thinking you're too big to fail, there's somebody else that's going to take your place. I appreciate the fact that a few years ago at the Walmart, at their annual shareholders meeting, Doug McMillon was the CEO. And he wrote down, he gave a list of the 10 largest companies 20 years ago. I think only one of them was still among the 10 largest companies. And his point was, if we ever get to the point where we think we're so big that we can't fail, you better think again. So the NFL, all these leagues, just to make money, you can pursue money all you want, but then the next thing you know, your attendance dips a little bit. Next thing you know, your audience dips a little bit. Got to be cautious of that. When you think you're too big to fail, you're in big trouble.
2: A couple things. We're visiting with Rick Schaefer, brought to you by Edwards Food Giant. We appreciate them and their great support across the state of Arkansas. They're my neighborhood grocery store. Speaking of baseball, Justin, we were down at NASCAR yesterday, Rick, over the weekend, rather, and they had the race at the Atlanta Motor Speedway, which they now call Echo Park. And Chipper Jones was the one who started the engines. Yeah,
0: no kidding.
2: Yeah, and so of course we were in Braves territory, and then we got a question today: who was the player who had the most All-Star, I guess, invites or opportunities? Did you know that answer to that?
6: Selections
4: in all of Major League Baseball history.
2: You got
0: It's got to be Hank Aaron or Willie Mays.
2: Hank Aaron is correct.
0: Well. If they did, and here's why, because in the early 60s, they played 2 All-Star games.
2: Yep.
0: So those two guys got a chance to do 2 more. Otherwise, it probably would have been Stan Musial, but those two guys got those 2 extra games, and they deserved it. I mean, think about today. If you're 34 years old or 35 years old, they think you're over the hill. Henry Aaron and Willie Mays were
2: crazy.
0: Great players at 37, 38, 39 years old because they kept themselves in amazing shape back then when baseball players weren't all that conditioned. That's why they had to come to spring training. Or you read those stories about you go to Hot Springs for their baseball weekend and you see what they had to do because all winter they'd been gaining weight and all that kind of stuff. But those two, they were in superb condition. That's why they were able to do that. So, Justin, you're a big Braves fan, correct?
4: Yes, sir.
0: Okay, well, number one, while you were gone, the Braves had the best record. Then they had kind of a slump, but they're okay. I think they still have the best record in the National League, so you can be happy about that. And I'm sorry you weren't there for Chipper Jones yesterday. That would have been a big deal, huh?
4: That would have been fun, yeah. Yeah, for sure.
2: Chipper was great. Now, don't you think, too, of all the All-Star games, and I'm not, you know, obviously right now maybe things are changing, but all the All-Star games, the baseball had the coolest connection, I think.
0: Still does.
2: You think so? Yeah. Of course, you know, a lot of players are injured right now, so this year won't probably be as good. But it certainly did in the past. It was a big deal in the past.
0: Big deal in the past. I think it still is. Look at the NFL All-Star Game. It's a flop.
2: What are they doing? That's a waste.
0: Playing powder puff football. I mean, that's ridiculous. The NBA All-Star Game is all dunks. That's dunks and three-pointers. No defense, that's about it.
2: Right.
0: Yeah, but baseball still draws the biggest names. I'll tell you the great story this year is Mike Trout. Mike Trout was the MVP three times. He was the Rookie of the Year. For the first 7 or 8 years of his career, he looked like as great a player as would ever play. And then came the injuries. And so for three straight years, he was picked for the All-Star team, but he couldn't play because he was hurt. The last 2 years, he didn't even make the All-Star team. He's 34 years old. He's about to be 35. This year, right now, today, his OPS, which is on-base percentage plus slugging, is .938. He's hitting home runs again. His batting average is only around .240, but he's hitting home runs again, and he got selected for the All-Star team game, and he grew up 45 minutes from Philadelphia. You know, he's a big Eagles fan, and he wants LeBron to play for the 76ers. But he's back, and he's celebrating the fact that he's back at the All-Star game. And Mike Trout, it shows you again how fleeting fame is. Greatest player for a decade, then all of a sudden you forgot he even played, and now there he is back. That's a cool story at the All-Star game.
2: I sent some books to Justin when he was doing his 30 days in rehab, and Justin, I know you didn't get a chance to look through all of them, but one of them was Mickey Mantle, I think, who. A very high-profile battle with alcoholism, right, Rick? It was a struggle bus for him. Matter of fact, I was thinking John Daly told me one time that he was in rehab and Mantle walked out. And maybe that was somebody else, but Rick, I know that you know the history there. That he had a really big struggle for him, right?
0: Mantle was he and Whitey Ford were out drinking all the time, and maybe there were Billy Martin was among that crowd. And Mantle said later, his grandfather and his father both died before they were 50 years old from heart problems. And Mantle lived to be, I think it was at least young to mid-60s. And he said later that if he'd have known he was going to live that long, he would have taken better care of his body.
2: right.
0: And, you know, so that was interesting because you think about he was phenomenal. But, you know, he stepped, you know, early in his career, he stepped on a water sprinkler head that happened to be up above the ground for some reason and hurt his knee and never after his first couple of years never was at full speed again, but still was a tremendous player. And then he lived this carousing life and everything, great with people, nice to people and all that, but he lived this carousing life. Bobby Richardson was the spiritual leader of those teams, and before Mantle died, he asked Richardson to come talk to him about Jesus again. And so Mantle did accept Christ before he died, which is a great story. But boy, was he – well, just think, Randy Rainwater to this day, Mickey Mantle's his favorite player.
2: Yeah.
0: Bob Costas, who is kind of the voice of baseball over the last several decades, carries a 1959 Mickey Mantle card in his billfold.
2: Yeah. Very cool.
0: Because Mickey Mantle was such a hero to him. Isn't that amazing?
2: It is. Well, I just wanted to share that. And then, Justin, Roger, we would hate Justin. We want to see Justin continue to be successful. But Rick, I told him,
0: absolutely.
2: I said, he's coming back at the worst time to deal with anxiety Because we know what happened last year about the 10th game of the season for the Razorbacks. This is Justin Moore.
5: I'm not even asking for 10 wins. I'm asking for one! One win!
0: Well, maybe he's coming back. Oh, gosh.
2: Oh my God!
0: Maybe he's coming back at a good time because North Alabama's the next game.
2: And then it's tough after that.
0: This, Justin, if you don't get one win in that game, oh my gosh,
2: we're in trouble.
0: You may have to go for 60 days for rehab. So.
5: No doubt about it.
2: Oh my gosh! That would be. Of course, you got Utah right after that on the road at 9:15. Then Georgia after that in Fayetteville. Oh Lord. Well, Rick, hey, thank
0: you. I'll just tell you something. Yeah. Arkansas is going to win more games than you think they are. And because you know why? They're not going to turn the dang ball over all the time like they did last year.
2: That will help.
0: And we've shared this. Hey, we've talked so many times since the season. They should have won 8 or 9 games last year. Yeah. And you can turn it that. You can go back to one turnover per game. One turnover per game. Memphis.
4: You're exactly
0: Ole
4: right.
0: Miss,
2: I know.
0: LSU.
2: I know.
0: Mississippi State. Auburn, they should have won every one of those games. So, Justin, this year, they're not going to turn the ball over, and you're going to be a happier guy.
4: I like it, Rick.
2: Good job. Rick, hey, thanks so much for moving. You know, Justin and Roger,
0: anytime.
2: Sometimes
0: Rick happy to do
2: move, and we want to have that time with Justin in the 7 o'clock hour. So, thanks for moving, and
0: certainly
2: we'll have you. See you next week, buddy.
5: Thanks, Rick.
0: Okay. And congratulations, Justin. Really glad for you.
4: Thanks, Rick.
0: Yeah.
4: I appreciate that, man.
0: Mm-hmm.
2: All right. Thanks to Edwards Food Giant for sponsoring Rick every week. And go by and see them. Let them take good care of you. Good. Chuck Gatlin in the studio.
5: Hey!
2: Had not seen Justin.
4: Speaking of triggers.
2: I don't think Justin has heard the new sounder for Chuck.
4: Can't wait.
2: We asked Chuck to do, Roger asked him to do like what you do. You say Justin. So
4: he can't do what I do.
2: He can't. Wait till you hear this thing. It sounds like he's being kidnapped
7: or being tortured. It really does, dude.
2: Yeah, it's if you don't have it, Roger, we'll come back and get it.
7: I thought we was going to go to a break.
2: Yeah, we'll go to a break now, come back, play a little Family Feud. What are we playing for, Christian? Do we know, or is Chuck?
7: Beer Fest tickets.
2: Okay.
7: /Like
2: $25 a pop for those, I think, somewhere in there. Well, you know, by the way, since you've been gone, Justin, one of the times you were gone, The listener passed to me, and I nailed him. I got all 5 right and beat him by myself. I think Christian.
4: Nice.
2: Yeah, how about that? Yes.
4: Well, maybe you ought to, you know, do that a little more often. I've been trying to explain that to you.
2: No, the only reason I did it because you weren't around. But you're back now. You're back. All right, we need a contestant. We'll also find out what's happened at the Buzz. So don't go away.
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8: Last night in the NBA Summer League, the Cavaliers beat the Heat 90-73. Malik Thomas had 35 points. It was the second straight game of 30-plus points in the Las Vegas Summer League. The Cavaliers will play again tomorrow against the Pelicans at 4:30. The World Cup semifinals start today with France versus Spain. They met last in the UEFA semifinals last year, where Spain won 5-4. The two have met only one time ever in the World Cup. That was in 2006 when France won 3-1. France has kept a clean sheet in 3 straight games, while Spain has allowed just 1 goal in the World Cup. The game is set to start at 2 o'clock. Coverage will be on Fox. And the MLB All-Star Game is tonight at 7 o'clock. Coverage can also be seen on Fox. I'm Christian Weaver with the Buzz Radio Network.
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12: We're facing a 40% chance of rain and thunderstorms this afternoon, but before the storms arrive, we'll hit a high of 90 degrees. Tonight, a 60% chance of rain showers and thunderstorms and an overnight low of 71. We'll stay out of the 90s tomorrow, an 86-degree high temperature with a 70% chance of rain. For the Buzz Radio Network, I'm meteorologist Pat Walker.
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2: Is this your version of the other day, Raj? You a Christian?
20: So. Oh. I brought flowers to your door last night.
2: Didn't you and Christian do this the other day?
21: Yeah. Didn't we?
2: Yeah.
21: Joe Klein hated it. And then we sang Pure Love last night in the...
22: That was so good.
2: That was fantastic. I know, Justin. That's Steve Qualls. Oh. Listen, we've been...
22: Yeah, they get both of them singing their butts off.
21: Stop it. Quit being so nice.
22: It's true. It's a fact.
2: We've been bragging about we've got the best singing show in America. Nobody can touch it. Nobody.
21: Nobody. Chuck.
2: And also a couple things. Justin, I don't know if you're logged on to YouTube, but you got to go on and look at the camera, and I want to show you what Steve Qualls has got
21: Steve
2: for
21: Qualls.
2: Us. It's the new Morning Mayhem coffee mug.
21: Yes.
2: Beautiful. It's going to be on sale here in a few days. Got your autograph on there, mine, Roger, and Christian's all together.
23: Justin said, yes, I have seen that, and he'll be hearing from my attorney.
2: somebody apparently drove all the way down here somewhere to get it yesterday because we can't ship them here at the station.
21: Where did he come from?
2: I don't know where.
21: Did you say Mina?
2: Is that where it was, Mina?
21: I don't know. Wow. Dana, where'd you say? Yeah, that's a very nice cup.
2: Very
21: Justin.
2: Nice cup.
21: It's a very heavy cup.
2: We leave it here for Acre to look at every time.
22: Yeah, that was good.
21: We try to put it in a different location every day because it was here last time we were here.
2: Yeah.
21: Oh, that's right, Chuck. We're that petty.
2: Someone says here from our Middleton Air text line, congratulations, Justin. Keep up the good fight. I have 2 years, 9 months, and 21 days today. I do love how somebody can spit that out.
22: Thank you. Congratulations to you.
2: Yeah, Roger's got 7,200 and... How many years?
21: 7,092 days.
2: And that's how many years?
21: That's 19 years, dear.
2: Let's welcome...
21: By the grace of God.
2: Let's welcome in Chucky, please.
21: All right,
2: Chucky Gatlin. And we want Justin to hear the scream of Chuck.
6: Oh, you're going to get it.
19: 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He's the most famous Arkansas State alum that works at the Buzz. 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
21: Sobu.
2: Open for sponsorship.
21: We gotta cut.
2: Yeah, let's in charge here.
21: Let's get that done.
2: Yeah. Yes, Chuck, you're open for sponsorship. Somebody wants to sponsor that segment.
21: This is available. I forgot my sign. I'm sorry.
2: That's okay. What's going on with the Buzz? What's happening?
21: Well, big news. 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
2: You know, Saturday night.
22: I was wondering how that came.
2: It was a cool experience, and we really got some access, members of the media, and we had some other connections. Had some drivers in it that we knew, man, it was the first time I've ever been sort of baptized in all things NASCAR.
21: So you did go to a race.
2: We did. We went to the race. Went down the pits, and all the things, and saw some of the drivers and the crew chief for Denny Hamlin
21: in the Sport Clips car.
2: Yeah, he comes up, Justin. We're sitting there, and he goes, what did he say, Roger? He said, are you David?
21: He goes, I thought I saw somebody I recognized, something to that effect.
2: Yeah, there's a buddy of mine is in the communications with NASCAR, top comm guy, and he told him we're going to be there, and the guy somehow looked us up, and there was Denny Hamlin's crew chief before the race. But anyway, Justin, it was a lot of fun being there in person. It gave us a whole new, you know, thought about NASCAR.
21: I bet that experience is just.
2: Yeah, listen, we want to go back and do it again. I think with these connections that we have, I think we can, you know, do even more fun things. But yeah, we did that this weekend, and today we're headed to Dallas.
21: Go to Cliff Harris's house.
2: We'll do the show there at Cliff's place in the morning, and then head to the Star to do his trophy presentation for his national award. So that's
21: pretty big.
2: Yeah, and then the next week we go to Tampa for the SEC Media Days. Crazy. Cray-cray.
21: So crazy.
22: So are y'all both going?
2: No, Roger will be here. It'll be me and Trey Shapp and James Ballantyne, and Double R. And Bill Vickery's going to be down there, too. So
21: looking forward to getting down to Tampa. Happy anniversary, Care.
2: So
21: Thursday, Roger will be down at Mainline. I'll be there. Yeah, that's not a question, is it? Yeah. I will be there this week. a special party last week. But Thursday night, Mainline Sports Bar Trivia. It is the number one venue in AY Magazine for trivia, hosted by the number one trivia host.
23: Funny how that
21: happens. As named by AY Mag.
23: And then Friday, we got the Zone at Hurricane Creek Golf Course down there on Thursday. And then the Travs start a homestand.
21: No, that's not us, right?
2: Following week, yeah. Talk about the Moses Moody deal.
23: Yeah, that's the following week. And you guys will be down in Tampa.
2: That's right. We'll do that. Brought to you by a lot of sponsors. All right, let's get us a contestant. Yeah. Thank you, Chuck. 661. Let Justin hear the...
21: Here's what it is, Justin. I'd asked Chuck to go ahead, and he said he was auditioning for the role of New Meat in Shawshank Redemption. And this is him on his first night in Shawshank.
2: Chuck! So that's Justin. That's Chuck. I mean, Justin, that's Chuck! Chuck's attempt to be like, Justin! Yeah.
21: Justin!
2: So Chuck sounds like he's
22: sounds a little bit like my fire alarm.
21: Let's see. Hold on.
2: Chuck! It is pretty close.
21: It's Chuck! Chuck!
2: Chuck! See, Justin, nothing's changed since you've been gone the last 5 weeks.
22: Wow. Yes, just as stupid as ever. As I left it.
21: You just say thank you and go on your way. Other than that, I don't give a damn.
22: I was hoping maybe Christian had rubbed off on you guys.
21: Christian's hardly here anymore.
22: Twas not to be.
21: I'm kidding.
23: I can't tell you.

0: How glad I am that you're back, taking some of this pressure off my shoulders. Playing,
1: yeah. Goodbye, dude. It's good, to hear from you, brother. Yeah.
2: There's no,
1: let's get a contestant, 661-1037. Let's go ahead and hit the Family Feud open.
2: We got to get some more mugs. We'll give another mug away. Steve, thank you so much. We need a contestant. What do you want me to do?
1: Let's go ahead.
2: We
1: did his open. We hadn't hit the...
2: Very good.
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2: Hey, this goes up. This is what I just sounded like.
4: I don't know what I do with it.
2: But to Chuck, let me go ahead and give this to Chuck Gatland today.
5: What an asset you are to our show.
2: What an asset you are to our show.
1: Oh, and we need to, real quick, we need to say happy birthday to Leslie, our sales manager. Leslie. Happy birthday, Leslie.
2: Happy birthday,
1: Have you noticed her lately? Wow. She's like out of a magazine.
2: Dude,
1: new style.
2: Thank you for saying that. Because, I'm telling you, I said the same thing.
1: Yeah,
2: but then I skirt
1: changed
2: that line. But Leslie and I go so far back that I think she just looks at it and goes, yeah, I've been dealing with these guys for so long.
1: She's
2: old school.
1: She looks like some out of Cosmo.
2: Yeah, she just does.
0: Leslie says, thanks for noticing, guys.
2: Yeah. She's rocking it out there. She's not going to HR to say, bring it on. Bring it on.
1: I love this here. So good. Hey, you guys are really smart. You welcome Justin back from rehab, and they go, let's play for tickets to Beer Fest. So true. Our listeners are so good about that. Had John Daly on, too. John Daly, we were talking about sobriety, hung up. I couldn't get him back on the air.
2: He's promoting Good Boy Vodka.
1: Someone says here, I'm JT in Benton with the first mug yesterday. I'm from Mena, but now live and drove in from Benton. The mug is magnificently beautiful. Will Justin's signature enable me to steal his identity? He said, ever onward, Justin, you can do it. May 5th, 2015 for me. I mean, I'm telling you, it's
6: awesome.
1: Crazy how
6: Thank
1: many
6: you.
1: People are out
6: I appreciate
1: there
6: that
1: throw out those dates. All right, Roger, looks like we got a contestant there.
2: Who we have here? Darren, are you there?
1: No, let's try 661-1037. Let's see here. The last 2 years of football would drive, Razorback football would drive any fan to drink. Congrats to JM. Let's see here.
6: I agree with him. I would also add the 13 prior years.
1: Yes. It's just 1 year. You know, that's just 1 year.
6: I saw a graphic yesterday, actually, where we had gone 2-10 three times in seven seasons.
1: Three out of eight.
6: That's just. What
1: it's
6: do you,
1: crazy.
6: What do you say about that? You don't say anything.
0: That's like Arkansas
6: you
0: State.
6: Pop a top again.
1: Somebody asked this, by the way, they go, Justin, are you going to change the lyrics of any of your songs about drinking? I forget which one it was.
6: I wouldn't have a catalog if I did that. We're still doing party songs, drinking songs. That's country music.
1: Yeah, you bet. By the way,
2: she's acting single.
6: I'm drinking double.
1: I tell you, speaking of great songs, Joe Nichols has got a hot one coming out. It actually hits. Officially hits July 17th. Have you heard it? It's called C'est La Vie. Have you heard it? Catchy little.
6: I have not heard it. Again, I've been under a rock.
1: Yeah.
6: For
1: wait till you hear it, Justin.
6: 6 weeks.
1: He said radio's already playing it. They haven't officially released it until July 17th, and it's a playoff.
2: That's a
1: goodbye.
2: Yeah.
1: Adios. And he goes, his favorite is C'est La Vie. It's a creative little song that he's got it could be an earworm kind of deal.
2: Yeah, absolutely.
1: So we're excited about
0: it. You were asking me last week, and I said had been a country song with C'est La Vie. I was thinking of...
1: There's a C'est La Vie difference, not
0: Amy
1: a country song.
0: Amy Lou Harris did a cover of
2: sure
0: the
2: Sure did,
0: Berry
2: absolutely.
0: One. That's,
2: yeah,
0: that's
2: yeah
0: the version I was thinking
2: that's
0: of.
2: That's exactly right.
1: I think we got another contestant there, Roger. Let's
2: all
1: try
2: right, let's
1: to
2: go to the
1: vote
2: to talk to Chris. Chris, are you there?
7: Not here, guys.
2: Chris, you ready to play the feud?
7: Yes, sir.
2: Well, Chris, one time a long time ago, I asked country music sensation and Poyn's favorite son, Justin Moore, to give me his version of his buzzer. Your name is your buzzer. You're only going to need to use it on this very first question. As I asked Justin, this was his response.
8: Justin!
2: And I asked Chuck, and Chuck gave me his response. Chuck! Chris, I want your buzzer.
7: Chris!
2: Oh, my
1: Very
2: gosh.
1: Nice. Good job.
2: What a great buzzer. All right, boys and girls, here we
6: That's
2: go.
6: That's a good one.
2: I asked 100 people in the Verbo of Atlanta that we shared the house with
1: yes.
2: of Jonesboro, Georgia, last weekend to give me the top five answers to this question. Name something, asking 100 women, name something you'd do at the beach if you lost your bikini top.
6: Justin.

0: It's very nice.
1: It's town. You control the board. Do you want to keep it or go?
0: We pass it. Chris, you got to earn this.
1: All right.
0: Earn this. Saving Private Chris.
1: Here's the deal, Chris. You've got three answers to get this grand prize. You've got three strikes against you. You have returning all-time champion in the history of the world, Justin Moore, with you. And not so sloppy, Chuck Gatlin has been outstanding in Justin's stead. They can help you.
2: Okay.
3: Yeah, instant classic.
4: Let's go dive back in the water.
1: Number five on the board. Get back in the ocean.
3: Good job, man.
0: There you go.
1: Number five, very good. All right, here's the deal. Six people said that fifth answer. So the remaining answers are number three and number four. 13 people said number three. 7 people said number four.
3: What do y'all think about just owning it?
5: Just absolutely, do absolutely nothing. Just run with it. Flaunt it.
4: Well, I want to go to that beach with Justin.
1: You are the leader of this team.
4: That answer also.
1: That is the number four.
0: Very nice.
1: Answer. Flaunt it, as you just said, or sunbath.
0: I like it.
1: One answer remains. One answer remains.
5: Sunbath.
1: One answer remains. Said, no strikes.
3: I don't even know if you know you said it. You said run.
4: What about lay down? Face down.
1: Are you asking me a question?
3: Face down, yeah.
1: Are you asking me for something?
4: Justin.
1: All right, what do y'all think?
3: Yeah, we got three strikes. Let's give it a shot.
0: He said give it a shot.
1: What's your answer?
4: Lie face down.
1: Not on the board!
4: That was just rude.
1: One strike, two strikes left, one name
3: left. Chuck and Chris, Chuck said... Like, take off running. You said something about running.
1: Yeah.
3: I don't know. I just.
1: Did you say something about running?
3: Run back to your condo, or I don't know. I'm just envisioning.
1: So, right now on the board, you have use a towel, 48 people. That was number one.
3: Get out of there.
1: Number two said cross arms or cup your boobs. That was number two. Number three, still up for grabs. Flaunt it or sunbathe is number four. Get back in the water. Is number five. One answer remains. Two strikes left. What say you, Chris?
5: Yeah, just run away.
4: Let's go with what Chuck said and go running.
5: Yeah.
4: Run away. Run to hide.
3: Yeah.
1: You've got two strikes. That's good to know. You're not going to need it.
0: Wow. Very nice. Look at there.
1: It says run home. Also on the board, cry and scream. Make a seaweed bikini. Or just blush.
3: Yeah, just whip out a seaweed bikini is real quick.
5: That wouldn't take long.
1: No, it wouldn't. You never know. Anyway, congratulations, Chris. You are the newest winner on Family Feud.
0: Good job, Chris. Justin's back.
4: Justin's back.
0: Just like that. Knocked down two or three. Three pointers
3: with authority.
0: With authority, yeah. A couple things as we go to break here. Some messages. Have y'all played Justin the clip of Big Red on graffiti yesterday? So I think it's a hey Justin, I think you got misdiagnosed, hog boss. You ain't got no drinking problem. You got low T, cowboy. That's from Big Red.
3: Oh my gosh.
0: Here's one that says, one family, one fight, whatever it takes. Hashtag roll tribe. Love your brother. That's from the House family from Prattsville.
3: Thanks, guys.
0: Here's one that says, boys, it's time to sing Just As I Am. Praise the Lord. That's from Pinto.
1: Amen.
0: So there you go.
1: Amen. Chuck, we're going to do it.
0: Good job. Thanks, well done.
1: Good job, Chuck. Good to see you, buddy.
0: And you're getting you're going to get the buzz truck ready to rock and roll?
5: You bet.
0: Yeah, but that's what Chuck's been doing for us lately because we're on the road all the time.
5: So much.
0: We got three $3,000 trophies to put in the back of that thing. I hope it fits.
1: I've got two moving blankets. He's got three trophies. You've got one buzz truck. We've got on our sunglasses.
0: Sound like the Blues Brothers. What does he say?
1: That's
5: one thing you do well. It's a big ass trophies.
0: That we do. That's exactly right. We're giving them away tomorrow. All right, don't go away. Thanks, Chuck. It is 8:45. We'll be back this minute.

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10: Fellas, do you ever wonder why you drink just like a stray dog letting the night roll? Does the woman you love rarely want to bait your hook? You might have low T, kind of cowboy. What do you want? Time's a ticking, Tag Heuer. PRT can put you back in the cockpit, and you'll be flying down her back road, old boss.
11: Oh, my gosh, that may be his best ever. Maybe his best ever.
0: That is too good.
11: That is too good.
0: I mean, that dude is...
11: His writing...
3: Thank
11: Justin,
3: you, Clint. He's modern-day Shakespeare.
11: His writing has really stepped up a notch.
0: Tag Hoover. Hey, Justin, yesterday we took pictures, and some of the location for Smokey and the Bandit is in Jonesboro, Georgia, and that's where we were. That's where we stayed.
12: Oh, that's cool.
0: So
12: yeah, I heard y'all talking about when I was came home.
0: Let me ask you this. Do you remember the movie Smokey and the Bandit?
12: I do.
0: What was the alcoholic beverage that they were going for, Justin?
12: Oh, God.
0: It was a beer.
12: It was a beer, right?
0: Yeah, it was a beer. What was it?
11: You weren't supposed to let go across the state line of Texas.
0: From the Rockies.
11: Starts with a C.
0: From the Rockies.
12: Oh, Coors.
0: Say it again.
12: Coors.
0: Say it, Baz.
11: Coors.
0: Yesterday, 2 days ago, we're in the vehicle, and we're headed out to, I don't know if we're going to the track or not. He goes, hey, man, I'm going to try to find out where they, we're smoking the bandit. I think a couple of the locations is where they picked up that course. I said, what now? He said, over there where they picked up the course. I said, what course are you talking about? What are you talking about course? What are you talking about? The course? You talking about the racetrack? He goes,
12: like
0: no.
12: Golf course?
0: That's what he said. I said, are you talking about the golf? Are you talking about the race? He goes, no, I'm talking about the beer that they went for smoking the bandit. I said, that's Coors.
11: So people have been helping me pronounce this Coors. Coors.
0: No, that's Coors. Not it.
12: No,
0: that's not it at all.
12: They're not helping. They're making it sound more ridiculous.
0: They told him to go Coors. Coors.
12: Hey, Baz, yes. That mug that you were showing off
11: yes.
12: Earlier.
11: Yes.
12: Whose is that? Is it mine or
11: yours?
0: So you can say it.
11: Mine or yours.
0: That Coors.
12: Yours.
11: Okay. Yours.
12: Coors.
11: Coors. Coors. Okay. Roger picked up on it.
0: I because you snapped at me.
12: Raj, did he ever admit that he was doing it wrong?
11: I don't know. I may be doing it wrong. I have no problem.
0: On that one, he didn't even say close enough because it wasn't. It was two different words. He went, I'm talking about the course. I said, I don't know. We're going to the track. No.
11: What was the other thing we were talking about the other day that was a word that it seemed like we had that same discussion? Somebody said, try pronouncing it like Coors.
12: Yeah, that's perfect.
11: Coors, thank you.
12: Coors.
11: Yeah, a couple messages here. Congratulations, Justin Moore. I've not had an alcoholic drink in 5,961 days. March 19, 2010 was the last time. I see a rehab tour.
12: Thank you and congratulations.
11: Yeah, I see a rehab tour of him and his singing friends that have put the bottle away or whatever that was their demon. Wow. There you go. Let's see here. Congratulations, Justin. All of us Grant Countyans are super proud of you. Keep up the good work, young man. Praying for you.
12: Appreciate that.
0: Drinking don't kill me.
12: Let him finish it now. Baz.
11: What's that?
0: If drinking
11: I don't know
0: don't
11: it.
0: Kill me.
11: I don't recognize that one. What is
12: her
11: it?
12: Memory oh. Will. Oh.
11: Is that George Jones?
0: Oh, my gosh. Is that just not good old country and Western
12: music?
0: Good
12: stuff.
11: Yeah. Oh. Yeah, it's, listen, Roger's missed singing with you.
0: I have.
11: Christian has raised his singing while you've been
0: up,
11: gone.
0: But Christian has been singing, he brings some pop in it. Steve Qualls.
11: Oh,
0: Qualls
11: is good. Yeah.
0: Knocked out some Pure Love yesterday. And Steve knows a lot of the classic country and Western songs, and so do you, and that's one of the love we have. We love two things, Justin, three things. We love our God, our family. What's the other one?
3: Country and Western.
0: Country and Western. That's right. Country Western. Man, that's
11: Someone says,
0: and our sobriety.
11: I was wondering, Baz, trying to find the game where you tackle Bo Jackson. What decade did you play, and were the games in color?
12: 60s, right?
11: No, it was 1984. It was a Liberty Bowl.
0: Oh, all right, new show name.
11: Liberty Bibberty. Yeah, what is it?
0: See the new show name?
11: What's that?
0: Morning Rehab.
11: Oh, my gosh, that's great. Hey, when we come back, we're going to have Mike Knadel, who is the sheriff of Mike on the Fort, down in Fort. I said, I can't blank on the county that it's in. But he was the guy who confronted the guy who killed four people down there in that mass shooting. It was exactly 2 years ago. Jessica's up with him. She's part of the community foundation to help raise money. They're just going to sort of give a recap.
12: Confronted him how?
11: Yeah, when he was shooting, he was killing people. He was the one who came up with him and either shot him.
12: Oh, wow.
11: Yeah, but he didn't kill him, but shot him to. Yeah, again, we haven't had him on since this story happened. And Jessica worked with them and gave a lot of those folks raised some money for that community in Fordyce. So that's coming up. Great to have Justin back on the show with us. Excited about that.
0: Yeah.
11: Morning Mayhem fully assembled. and we're glad you're with us, too. 9 o'clock, don't go.

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4: Joseph Duggar will be back in court this morning in Florida for a pre-trial hearing. Duggar, who used to be on 19 Kids and Counting, is accused of assaulting a 9-year-old while on vacation. In the last hearing, the court rejected a request from his team to amend no-contact orders against him so that he could have unsupervised contact with his children. That hearing is set to begin at 8 this morning. And the search for a missing person is set to resume this morning on Lake Hamilton after being suspended last night. Crews will hit the water around 9 a.m. The Garland County Sheriff's Office says at this time, this remains a missing persons case and not a drowning. But they do say because of the circumstances and the proximity, they are exploring that possibility. For the Buzz Radio Network, I'm KRK's Jessica Ruckwell.
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6: Sunshine through the morning hours, but this afternoon, the clouds will build in. We'll get up to 90 degrees, and there will be a 40% chance of rain and thunderstorms this afternoon. The rain chance goes up to 60% tonight with an overnight low of 71. Tomorrow, a 70% chance of rain and storms and a high of 86. For the Buzz Radio Network, I'm meteorologist Pat Walker.
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9: All right, 9:06 on this Tuesday, July 14th. If you just joined the show, our man Justin Moore is back. Back in action on Morning Mayhem. Glad to have him back and his new journey in
22: good
9: life.
22: To be back.
9: Yeah, great to have you back. Roger Scott is here.
23: Hello.
9: He and I are getting ready to head to Dallas. And thanks to Oaklawn for sponsoring our summer of adventure. We'll be at the Dallas Cowboy headquarters tomorrow. But before that, we'll be at Cliff Harris's house. We'll be in his study where he's got his Hall of Fame bust, a copy of that, and then, of course, two replica Super Bowl trophies. He should have some pretty cool stuff in there, Roger.
23: Oh, absolutely.
9: He's going to make sure he doesn't take anything, Justin.
23: Listen, if there's anything pocket size, I'm going for it. I'll ask him, hey, where do you keep your security cameras?
9: And then, of course, Christian Weaver producing. And studio with us is Jessica Ford. Good morning from the Arkansas Community Foundation.
24: Good morning. And I feel like I should say, good morning, Kate.
9: I know. She's got her Saturday Night Live voice on there that... I say hello to Justin, Jessica.
23: That's what that was.
25: What's up,
24: hey,
25: Jess?
24: Hey, Justin.
25: How you doing?
24: I'm back. I'm good. Good to hear your voice on
25: here. Thank you. Thank you. Likewise.
0: Hey, before we go any further, yeah. Baz, I forgot to mention, yeah. Today is Klein's birthday, her 12th birthday, so I want to say happy birthday to her.
1: She is a rock star. So, oh, my gosh.
23: Happy birthday, Klein.
1: She's a little performer, isn't she?
23: Oh, my gosh, this is her first birthday.
0: She is.
23: First birthday with a sober daddy.
1: That's right.
23: I think about that with my daughter. I promise you that. Yeah. I remember how many she had.
1: She is. I hard to believe she's 12. Yeah, happy birthday,
0: crazy,
1: Klein.
0: But
1: yeah, she.

0: Back to Kate's favorite, Jessica's voice.
1: She's funny. Well, the reason Jessica's here, where she brought her friend, and I guess you guys have developed, I mean, a working relationship the last 2 years. Sheriff Mike Knadel, and he is the sheriff of Dallas County. And that sheriff, how many cities? What cities does that beside Fordyce does that make up?
2: Well, you have Sparkman, you have Carthage, and of course, where I live is Kooterneck.
1: Kooterneck.
2: Kooterneck.
3: Okay. Also, an item at Cupid's.
2: True story. True story. I'll bring you a T-shirt.
1: Okay,
2: sometime,
1: I like it.
2: So then you have Cooney, Kooterneck, Sparkman, Bucksnort.
1: Wow.
2: Yeah.
1: All right.
2: When I first moved there, I moved from Pulaski County, and I remember on the radio hearing this. Now, I come from Pulaski County, big area,
1: right,
2: to Dallas County, and I remember coming over the radio and talking about an accident, and they said, well, it's just east of Bucksnort and just west of Kooterneck, and I'm like,
1: wow,
2: there's no way.
1: No way that's true.
2: But it is.
3: You throw your name in that, and that's a trifecta.
2: Exactly.
1: Yeah, now, you were formerly, Roger, I don't know if you remember this, he's been on this show before, but back then he came in as a director of the Arkansas Game and Fish Commission.
2: Correct.
1: Did that for how many years?
2: Was there about 4.5, right at 5.
1: Were a park ranger, right?
2: No.
1: I'm sorry, game warden.
2: Game warden, excuse me.
1: And then you retired, and you thought, okay, I'm done, I'm going to kick back, and then, I want to run for sheriff.
2: 6 years, so I was retired chasing turkeys and my granddaughters, watching them, and basically lost my mind and had a lot of people wanting me to run for sheriff, so decided to do it, and I won, and here I am.
1: Year six, right, at sheriff, is that what you
2: actually
1: said?
2: This is year four, and I just got reelected to a second term.
1: Gotcha. Well, the reason you're here, it's been 2 years since the horrible shooting down in Fordyce at the Mad Butcher, and of course Jessica is connected to this story because she's with the Arkansas Community Foundation, which came into the community and helped raise funds for the folks that dealt with this and the families that were affected by losing their loved ones, or the fact that they were just there in the grocery store and had to deal with the mental aspect. And for those that don't know, Justin, we haven't had you on. We've talked about getting you on.
2: Right.
1: And for those that haven't heard the story, I know you've probably told it 1,000 times. It's probably not much fun to tell, but if you don't mind, just sort of what happened that day two years ago.
2: So it's a Friday, and like everybody else, I'm thinking about what I'm going to do this weekend, and I'm in circuit court that day, which is unusual to have circuit court. But I remember a lady walking in the courtroom, and she said, somebody just got shot at Mad Butcher, just like that.
1: Right.
2: So I'm thinking, somebody got into it, and somebody got shot. So I pointed at one of my deputies and told him, I said, you follow me. We leave the courthouse, and when we pull up, it was like World War II. It was terrible. I seen people laying in the parking lot. Suspects started shooting at us, me, and some other law enforcement there. One thing that I was proud of from the first 911 call that come in 4 minutes and 40 seconds, we had him on the ground.
1: 1 minute and 40 seconds?
2: Four minutes, 40 seconds from the first 911 call. If you look at these mass shootings, which is just sad across the world, but, the response time is usually nothing like that. But I think God was with us that day, and we got him taken out of operation that quick.
1: So when you came up, he was firing his weapon, which was it a handgun or was it a rifle?
2: Shotgun and a handgun.
1: So you're looking, you see people are down.
2: Yes.
1: You know that there's probably fatalities. You didn't know how many, but he was outside by that point, the shopping center, right?
2: Yes.
1: Okay.
2: He passed in. I couldn't see him. I remember him firing distinctly one round that went over my head, and it hit the post office across the street. And it ended up being a slug out of a shotgun, if you know what that is. It's pretty good size round. And I finally caught a glimpse of him going in between two vehicles, and he went behind another vehicle, and he was reloading. And I don't want to minimize anything here that, you have Fordyce PD, the sheriff's office there. at that time, there was an officer that had been shot that I wasn't aware.
1: Okay.
2: He was shot in the parking lot. And so the suspect squats down, and when he does, all I can see is his buttocks, as they properly say, the political term.
1: Right.
2: But anyhow, I fired around, and I hit him in the buttocks. And he goes down, and from there...
1: did he give up at that point?
2: No, no. We kept firing, and everybody was firing, mind you.
1: Wow.
2: But he was finally hit one round in the forehead that knocked him and disabled him. We got up there and got him cuffed, and when we rolled him over, that was about the point in time where I realized I knew who he was.
1: You knew him.
2: I knew him since he was probably 12 years old.
1: Oh, my goodness. Did he recognize you, or is he out of
2: it? He did. When I rolled him over... it took him a little while, but I said his name, and he said, "That's me, Sheriff." So he knew who I was. Yeah.
1: So you got him. You cuff him. Did you get him out of there ASAP? You know, because did you think is he the only one? Did you know once you got him, pretty much?
2: We didn't. You know, at that time, of course, when something like that happens, you have 10,000 rumors. You know, there's three shooters.
1: Yeah, they're right.
2: There's this and there's that. So obviously, we're trying to secure the scene. Plus, the main thing is help, you know, the victims that we can, the survivors that are there.
1: Right.
2: And so that's priority number one. And we finally ascertained that he had went into the store and done all this damage, but there was a bunch of people hiding in the cooler in the back. And they got we got them out.
1: Did you, as you were walking through, so you get him secured, then you start looking around and realizing – you have multiple fatalities. What was that like to look in the, oh, my gosh, this is even worse maybe than what you thought it was?
2: It's bad.
1: Yeah.
2: I mean, it's just, you know, that's your community or my community, and those are my people.
1: Yeah.
2: And, you know, to see something like that happen is just devastating. And it was bad. I remember after we got most of the victims out, my phone rang, and it was I know y'all had him on the other day, Colonel Mike Hagan.
1: Yeah, yeah.
2: And he said, we've been friends forever. And he said, Sheriff, how bad is it? And I said, it's bad. It's real bad. And he said, I'm on my way. And so they show up with the cavalry and the CID people that work the crime scenes and all that stuff. Mm-hmm. And I think at that point in time, I was still probably in shock because I lost track of time.
1: Yeah.
2: I remember looking up and seeing the colonel in I thought he must have come down on the helicopter.
1: Yeah.
2: And but it had been like an hour and 15 minutes. Right, they'd come from Hot Springs.
1: Did you – so you there were four fatalities,
2: mm-hmm.
1: and then how many other people were shot?
2: 13.
4: 13 injured by gunfire.
1: 13 injured by gunfire, and some of those pretty badly that were –
2: yes.
4: Pretty severely. Yeah,
1: multiple, on that mic.
4: Yeah, multiple gun wounds to several people. And then there were 29 people there that day that were either injured by gunfire or – were in the grocery store in the parking lot and saw it happen.
1: That's the other part of this thing, not the physical, the mental, this that you're in there, you know, buying some milk and in a loaf of bread, and somebody walks in there and just starts shooting. And he just walked right. He just walks in there. Sure. There was no motive, right? I mean, he just right. I mean,
2: he walks in and he shoots the front glass out first.
1: Okay. Wow.
2: You know where the sliding doors are, and then he shoots the clerk. That's where it kind of begins.
1: Yeah. And so. After that, you had everybody start coming in. You got state police. You got everybody. Everybody's rallying to help each other. And then, Jessica, you guys got involved because you wanted to help. You just wanted to – you knew these people would be – they had bills to pay, the hospital bills, and everything was covered. And so the Community Foundation, you were there, what, 48 hours, I think, right?
4: Well, I don't know how
1: – 72 hours?
4: Gosh, when I think back on it, I don't know when we came in. But, I had a little bit of training prior about how a community should respond following a mass shooting. So when it happened, I thought, man, who else knows this? I don't think there's a lot of people in Arkansas that understand, you know, what's about to happen here. Fortunately, Sheriff knew about what was to happen because this wasn't his first mass shooting. So Community Foundation came in and just kind of helped manage the traffic. There was a lot of people that wanted to give. A lot of predatory behavior pops up after something like this, and there was a lot of that. Mm-hmm. And I don't know. I think we did a good job of helping corral all the resources that were wanting to come to Fordyce from all over the state and from the nation, and make sure that the survivors got what they deserved, which was the money that was donated.
1: And you've got the hospital situation. You've got doctors taking care of people who have physically been shot, been injured. Then you've got all of those, including the others, that have the mental issues. And so you're having a mental thing to deal with here. And that I remember, Jessica, one of the things is that y'all were trying to find people to counsel. And because every one of those, you know, right. they're going to have a rough road for years to come. And that was something that was important too, making sure people had access to help in that way.
2: That's always been very important to me, David, as a law enforcement supervisor. People look at law enforcement overall and says, well, you handle that and you go on, you handle this and you go on. But, you know, all these traumatic events, they build up.
1: Yeah.
2: And I'm very, very big on, it's really not an optional thing with me, like with my officers. If they're involved in a traumatic incident like that, they're going to counsel.
1: Sure.
2: I want them to get the help. Maybe they don't need it. Different people handle different things, different ways. But, you know, I encouraged everybody that was involved in it, you know, the victims and everybody, you know, hey, go get some help.
1: Yeah.
2: Talk to somebody about it. And there, you know, obviously there's people that are still struggling with it. You hear this term all the time, closure.
1: Mm-hmm.
2: Yeah, well, I don't buy into it.
1: Yeah.
2: You don't get closure. You try to come to peace.
1: Yeah, two years is not even, to be honest with you. I mean, you're still...
2: It's wrong.
1: You imagine having the nightmares that you have. Right. But that's one thing, Jessica, you know, one of the things you guys were able to do, too, is come up with a model that maybe can help other cities that are, you know, there's so many levels of this, from law enforcement to the health, the mental, right. the money, mm-hmm. that people are all of a sudden, they can't work. Mm-hmm. They're in the hospital. They got kids to take care of. Mm-hmm. The mom's has passed, you know, and so, you know, those things have to be addressed, too.
4: I think so, and I hope that we never need this information ever again.
2: Absolutely.
4: I hope that we never have to deal with this, but the chances are we will. And I think what I learned through all this, and Sheriff, you can say more about this if you want to, is that communities, you know, when something like this happens, what do you do? I mean, people are just like, what? What's going on? You know, the mayor, mm-hmm. this was his first shooting. It was everybody's first time to deal with something like this. But there is a model out there. There's a literal playbook that you can read that says, say this, don't say that, do this, don't do that. And then once it's happened, call us, call this organization, call that organization. And when you know that kind of thing, you can't unknow it.
1: Right.
4: So I sort of feel like I have this sort of personal goal to say this to as many communities as possible. And I actually spoke on a national stage last year about it and told all the community foundation leaders there, you know, you need to know about these partner organizations that we worked with that deal with this all over the nation, to make sure that when something like this happens, you don't have to do it alone, that you can ask for help. Arkansas Community Foundation is one of those resources to help, or any community foundation near you. I say this all the time, that Arkansas is a really generous state,
1: mm-hmm.
4: but people want to give, and a lot of people wanted to give, but the money matters. Like all that money coming in, it's really easy to raise money after a disaster. What it's hard to do is make sure that it gets to the right people,
1: place, yeah.
4: and that it's all like tax-wise, and that it's not predatory, and that it's funneled through the right things. I don't know if the sheriff got a big bill from the IRS that year, because he immediately went into action and opened bank accounts for everybody and said, hey, everybody go put some money in.
1: Yeah.
4: And that was an act of valor as far as I was concerned, because he knew what was about to happen. That helped people pay some bills immediately. But at a bigger scale, when you're talking about millions of dollars, you need somebody like the community foundation that can help with that.
1: If you just tuned in, we're visiting with the sheriff, Mike Knadel, and he's the sheriff of Dallas County, and he's down in Fordyce where this shooting happened at the Mad Butcher. We also have Jessica Ford of the Arkansas Community Foundation. So how is the community now? How is it? Mm-hmm. How is the community?
2: David, I would say that we're good. You know, it's not as good as you want it to be, but it's not as bad as it could be. You know, obviously there's people still hurting. Overall, you know, I made a statement early on, you know, this is not an event that's going to define us, and it's not an event that's going to divide us. And so, you know, moving on, everybody's kind of trying to do that with their lives, but, you know, there's people that's going to be affected the rest of their life.
1: What happened to the shooter? I can't remember.
2: He ended up with like 16 life sentences.
1: So he's in a prison somewhere in Arkansas?
2: Yes.
1: Do you ever? I know somebody's probably asked this thing. Do you look back on that? Do you? Is there something in part of you said, "I wish I'd have took him out. I wish we'd have."
2: Oh, absolutely. I tried everything in my power to do that.
1: Yes.
4: After it happened, there was some national media that said, "Oh, they didn't take him down because they had all these ridiculous reasons." Like, well, why didn't he get taken down? And I'll never forget you saying. And I won't say it on air, but you're like, I tried my best to kill the son of a...
2: Yeah, that's right. When we respond to something like that, we're not there to injure or whatever. I mean, that's the way we're trained. And I thought he was gone. I mean,
3: he... You said he got shot in the head.
1: Yeah, right.
3: That usually ends
2: That'll do it.
1: And we don't have the death penalty here anymore? He wasn't, for whatever reason?
2: We do. The families met with the prosecutors, and that's a whole process, too.
1: Oh, sure.
2: I think, Jessica, you were in some of those meetings, but, you know, basically they take a poll from the families and say, hey, what do you want to do here? So when you look at the death penalty, I'm not going to say I'm for it, I'm against it or whatever. I think there are definitely cases that, you know, they need it. And so, but do you want to keep reliving this over and over and over again when the trials and the appeals and all those things and, when you say the death penalty, it sounds good on a fast bicycle.
1: Sure.
2: You know, man, we're going to send him to the pen
1: right.
2: 6 weeks later. That doesn't happen that way.
1: Yeah.
2: You know it, and I know it, and he'll sit there for 30 years on death row.
1: Did you ever find out? Did you knew the guy? Mm-hmm. Was there ever anything that came out as to what caused him? Did he just have a mental breakdown? Had he had behavior like this before?
2: No.
1: Okay.
2: No, he was. Wow. He was actually on the genius spectrum.
1: Is that right?
2: Yes, sir.
1: Wow.
2: Yes, sir. Had two master's degrees, I think, and you know, I knew him when he was a young kid. He was a little different, but, you know, nothing to say, hey, man, you better watch this. And great parents, great family life. His dad had passed away sometime. I spent some time with his mother here recently sitting on front porch swing.
1: Yeah.
2: Bless her heart, you know, she just doesn't understand.
1: The Jessica, you had the chance to, and when you guys were coming together with the community, to give some money, and it was Christmas time, and you know, mm-hmm. some of these people lost their loved ones, couldn't work, all this, and so you were able to give some money, which was something that they needed. You forget about these things. Like I said, people can't work. They, you know, I got to keep my kid. How am I going to do this? And you mm-hmm. got a chance to sort of see how you know that money that people gave, how much of a difference that made.
4: Yeah, the community found it. We raised several hundred thousand dollars. Ultimately, were raised, and we were able to distribute that. And I've said this before, but one of the greatest privileges of my life was on Christmas Eve. I drove down there and was able to hand out some of the checks mm-hmm. to the people who had lost loved ones and were affected. I actually had to go to Mad Butcher. And I don't know how they do it. The strength of some of those people that worked at Mad Butcher that went back to work.
1: Within weeks. Yeah.
4: You know, I have so much admiration for them. And some of the people, survivors, I was like, where do you want to meet? And they're like, well, not in the Mad Butcher parking lot. I'll meet you anywhere else.
1: Is that the only grocery store in Fort Isaac?
2: It is.
1: Oh, okay. So that's, Roger, that's it.
3: Is there not a Walmart there?
2: There is.
3: Okay, well, I'm just trying to say, because we went to El Dorado.
2: But they don't have really groceries.
3: No, I got you. Yeah. The reason I'm asking is because, is it on the highway as we're coming by?
2: Yes. 79.
3: And we came 79. Mm-hmm. So the reason I point that out is that here it is 2 years ago, and we're driving and just kicking.
1: Yeah. Mm-hmm.
3: And that community is still, you know, there's still, and we are oblivious to that because of what happens, and just because you're bringing it to our mind just to remember things like that, and to remember this community and to remember mm-hmm. that family. And we're driving by, they're just having a good old time and don't even think about it.
1: I would still be, you know, anxious. I still have a little bit of angst if I was had been there and that guy walked in. To walk back in there, I don't care if it's been 2 years later. I'm looking around. Mm-hmm. I mean, just human nature 100%. To go. You know, could it happen again?
3: Well, you and I might not because I'm not even thinking about it when I go through there.
1: Yeah, but those.
3: But
1: who
3: if I live there,
1: right.
3: there's yeah. not right. there's no absolutely
1: what,
3: no doubt
1: for those who if you're there's a city out there listening or a community that you know where can I see this game plan to where you're dealing with these kind of things? Where can people find that?
4: Go to our website arcf.org/Fordyce. And there's the playbook, there's the partners that we worked with and their contact information. There's a video about what happened in Fordyce. There's kind of the story of what Arkansas Community Foundation did. And, you know, we went on a little road show last year. Colonel Hager got all of the folks from the Department of Public Safety together following the shooting and said, hey, let's go around the state and talk about what happened, talked about what we would do, talk about what resources are available to them. And so we're part of that as well. So now if anything like this were to happen, and I think he's done a good job of this, first responders will have a QR code that will take them to this page that has all of these resources on it.
1: Yeah.
4: And so we're just one of those resources, essentially.
1: Yeah, it's working with the state. It's working with local. I mean, it's everybody working together.
4: That's right. Yeah. When I was in Minneapolis last year presenting this to the National Forum, one fire chief came up to me, and I don't know why he was there, actually, which now that I'm thinking about it, but he said, I just forwarded this to my whole crew. Like, everybody just read this. It's a short read. It's just kind of, let's know this, because, you know, once you got it in your head, you won't forget it. And if you do forget it, you'll at least know it's there and that there's a resource. And hopefully we'll never need it. It's like preparing for, you know, something that won't need.
1: Again, odds are that it will happen again somewhere. You know,
2: that's one of the things that's very important, and Jessica's been to some of the talks that I've been to, is number one, don't think that it can't happen to you, because look at Fordyce, Arkansas.
1: Right.
3: Yeah.
2: You know, who would have ever thought it? But, you know, here we are.
3: Yeah. Well, Jessica says this is not your first mass shooting. So,
2: when I was colonel or director of law enforcement for the Game and Fish, does everybody remember the West Memphis shootout?
3: No.
1: Oh, you're talking about the one that was on the side of the road?
2: Yes.
1: Oh, yeah.
2: At Walmart.
1: Oh, it's crazy.
2: So these two survivalists they killed two West Memphis police officers, and then they go to Walmart, and they're trying to hide. The law enforcement done a great job shutting the interstate down, but they go inside to try to buy clothes to change their appearance. When they come out, they're confronted by the sheriff and the chief deputy, and they were both shot and somehow survived. Wow. But one of my officers, which he's a sheriff now in Monroe County, Michael Neal, he killed both those suspects in the Walmart parking lot. So
1: I remember that. That was crazy.
2: Yeah, I had just been colonel like 6 weeks when that happened, and I was thrust into that. That was a heck of a deal.
1: You just don't know who you're going to run into. You don't know.
2: You don't know.
1: Well, listen, great job, Mike. That's amazing. It's just not you, your staff, the community.
2: Right.
1: It took everybody coming together, Jessica, the Community Foundation, all the businesses that gave money, the individuals.
2: Right.
4: Arkansans across the state.
1: Yeah.
4: It was amazing.
1: And people are still dealing with things down there. Those 29 people that were affected, and can't forget about them.
2: Mm-hmm.
1: Just because it's been 2 years, they still are dealing with that. And as a community, you always want to be supportive. And so, but job well done.
2: Well, thank you, sir.
1: Yeah, job well done.
2: And one thing that I can't leave here without saying, do you know how far you've outrun your punt coverage this lady?
1: I know.
2: She didn't tell me that you and her were together for like 2 or 3 times, because I was bragging about beating you.
1: You were spending too much time with her. I was like, who's this sheriff you're talking to?
2: That's right.
1: Who's this sheriff you're talking to?
2: But I'm like, my claim to fame is beating the Baz when I was director here.
1: Did
2: on
1: you beat me on Beat the Baz?
2: I did.
1: How about that?
2: But anyhow, I was like, man, this guy is way outrunning the punt coverage.
1: Yeah, especially my age.
2: But
1: especially at my age.
2: I'm proud of her, because she came in at a time. I had raised like $80,000 pretty quickly.
1: Yeah.
2: I didn't know what I was doing.
1: Yeah.
2: But I quickly realized my CPA said, hey, you realize you're going to have to pay taxes on that. I'm like, what? You got to be kidding me. And Jessica come in and saved the day on that for me, too.
1: Well, I love it, because it was the greatest example of working together.
2: Absolutely.
1: And everybody has different backgrounds, and you come together and make a positive difference after something as horrible as that. So,
2: right.
1: Job well done, Mike. We can invite you back. Come on back whenever you're around. Bring up Mike Hager. We can do a little battle of the badge again if you want to.
2: Look here. I've been trying to upgrade that guy's image for years, and I'm still working on it.
1: He's a great guy. Jessica, well done.
3: Well done.
1: Arkansas Community Foundation, one of the best in the country. Thank you guys for coming by and sharing that.
2: Absolutely.
1: Thank you all so much.
2: Thanks for having us.
1: All right, we'll come back at 9:30 here. Roger, 30 minutes away from hitting the road. That's what we do. Let's go.

0: David and Roger are hitting the road this summer, celebrating the Morning Mayhem Summer of Adventure presented by Oaklawn Hot Springs. Keep it on the buzz to find out where they're heading next.
1: This is SportsCenter.
0: Last night in the NBA Summer League, the Cavaliers beat the Heat 90-73. Malik Thomas had 35 points. It was his second straight game of 30-plus points in the Las Vegas Summer League. The Cavaliers will play again tomorrow against the Pelicans at 4:30. The World Cup semifinals start today with France versus Spain. They met last in the UEFA semifinals last year, where Spain won 5-4. The two have met only one time ever in the World Cup. That was in 2006 when France won 3-1. France has kept a clean sheet in three straight games, while Spain has allowed just one goal in the World Cup. The game is set to start at 2 o'clock. Coverage will be on Fox. And the MLB All-Star Game is tonight at 7 o'clock. Coverage can also be seen on Fox. I'm Christian Weaver with the Buzz Radio Network.
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4: We're facing a 40% chance of rain and thunderstorms this afternoon, but before the storms arrive, we'll hit a high of 90 degrees. Tonight, a 60% chance of rain showers and thunderstorms and an overnight low of 71. We'll stay out of the 90s tomorrow, an 86-degree high temperature with a 70% chance of rain. For the Buzz Radio Network, I'm meteorologist Pat Walker.
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1: Oh, c'est la vie.
0: Let's all woo pick Sue. I'm sure you both.
2: Boy, get it.
3: 2019.
2: I almost forget that John Chavis was there.
3: Yeah.
2: Whew, I forgot that Chad had hired him.
4: That was so bad.
3: Bruce James and I got into it over Chavis.
2: Chavis was a Brewers Award winner.
3: He was a stud. He was Tennessee, and an LSU. He went to A&M. It didn't work out, and he came back. Yeah. He came to us then.
2: Yeah.
3: Right? Yeah. I mean, he just went. Well, Sam Pittman was a stud when he was at Arkansas with Bielema, then at Georgia.
2: Yeah. Yeah, it's as Justin was saying, he realized we've been 2-10 three times in 8 years. That's
5: ridiculous.
3: That's why we're number 50 plus.
2: I was just saying, Justin, early in the morning, we were looking at the Hootens Arkansas football, and they've got us ranked. They've got 138 teams. You want to guess where they've got us?
5: Who is it doing the ranking?
2: Well, it's Hootens. And so,
5: It's statewide.
2: It's statewide, so you would think they would probably give us a little bit better than,
5: 85.
2: Actually, a little bit better than that. We got us at 52.
5: Oh, wow.
3: Yeah, see, when you go high like Justin, I went 100, hey, not too bad. We're at 50.
2: I'm looking at anybody, I was looking at, where is it? Auburn's at 40. Their fans aren't happy. Florida State, who's won, multiple national championship, top 10 forever with Bobby Bowden, they're 39. Clemson, 29. I mean, good Lord. I mean, let's look at the top 25 and see. This is what gets me. I'm going to name some teams, and you're going to go, shouldn't Arkansas be in there? Let's look at number 11, Texas A&M. Number 9, Oklahoma. Okay. Number 15, SMU. Number 15, SMU. SMU.
4: They got a lot of money.
2: They do.
4: And they spend it.
2: They do. Tennessee is number 18. Houston, 19. If Houston's at 19, why can't we be in the top 25? Texas Tech, 20.
5: Both of the ones you just mentioned, there is a caveat or an asterisk or whatever, however you say that word. they're both in really weak conference.
2: True.
5: I mean, that does make a difference.
2: True.
5: I mean, we get Georgia again.
2: Yeah, right. I know. Texas Tech is.
5: We get screwed on the schedule every time.
2: I know. We're number one or number two again this year. Texas Tech was 12-2 last year. Holy cow.
4: Mm-hmm.
2: All right. Missouri, 8-5. Justin.
5: Again, have had the weakest schedule ever since goofball got there.
2: I think there's two teams. Didn't I say, Roger? I said there was two teams. Listen to this. In the last 10 years, there are only two teams in the SEC that have lost 75 games in 10 years. That's 7.5 per game if you want to do the math.
3: And basically, the one's on one end of the alphabet and the other one's right next to the end.
2: It's us.
5: Us and Vandy.
2: That's it. Hey,
5: great company to keep.
2: 75 losses in 10 years. Good Lord.
4: I do think even if we had a favorable schedule, we still would suck. Past 10 years.
5: I don't think we wouldn't have went 2-10.
4: Yeah, maybe not that bad. I don't think it would have made us bowl eligible or anything like that.
2: BYU.
5: See, I could maybe push back on that. I mean, you go look at, just since we're talking Missouri, look at Missouri's schedule the last 4, 5, 6 years. I mean, it's pitiful.
2: Did you see who their quarterback is this year
3: for Missouri?
2: You know who it is, Justin?
4: Is it Sean Preble?
5: I don't.
2: No. They got the kid, and Roger, I was talking with Keith Ingram, who is an Arkansas guy but also knows all about Ole Miss. So Austin Simmons was the quarterback kid at Ole Miss beat out at the beginning of the year.
4: Yep.
2: The transfer from Division Two.
3: Okay.
2: He beats out this dude against us. He comes in. Remember Paul Simmons said, if that kid ever gets a starting job, and he said he'll never lose it.
3: Right.
2: And he didn't. He's making $6 million a year now. So the starting quarterback then was Austin Simmons. He transfers to Missouri. So he was a pretty good quarterback too. Now he didn't get
5: any, he was a good player.
2: What's the name of the guy? Ole Miss.
4: Chambliss.
2: Yeah. So I hear he's making $6 million. $6 million is what I hear. Can you believe that? I mean, Iowa number 23, Illinois, Brett Bielema back in the preseason.

0: What's his name?
1: Clowney.
2: Jadeveon Clowney.
0: But you do have somebody reminding me. He hadn't really proven himself in a big way, but a big name, Arch Manning. He's probably the biggest name in the conference in terms of star power. Is anybody else?
2: Yeah.
0: Can you name one other? Can you name anybody?
1: No,
0: there's not.
3: And Austin
2: is the
3: Simmons.
2: Kid from Vanderbilt still there?
1: Or Chambliss? He's gone.
0: No, yeah, he would be. That's probably true. That's probably true. It's just, you know what's crazy too, Justin, when you look at the I think I sent you a couple of these actually with the books, the Athlon. If you look in there, we're not mentioned. Mm-hmm. We have one name that you have to dig to find, Quincy Rhodes.
1: Yeah.
0: And he's I think second team all SEC in those all those things.
3: What's he making?
0: I think I heard a million. Isn't that not crazy? Now I will say this, Roger, you made the point the other day. He's one of the few, maybe the only. I take that back. Who was it? Did Danny say was the only kid that's been there 4 years that he would have started as a freshman? The only player, you know, like used to be, everybody did that. You'd go for either.
2: Yeah, good for him.
0: Yeah,
2: I agree. It's sad to say that. You know, that's nice to see these days, but I mean,
0: yeah, I know.
2: Yeah.
0: He's a good kid. I like him. Hey, how about that, Roger? $1 million a year.
2: Yep. Arkansas kid, right?
0: Arkansas kid, North Little Rock.
2: Or am I wrong?
3: On another 50, okay. On a number 50 team.
0: Yeah, that's what I'm saying. And he's getting that for being on a terrible team. He got that, you know, probably made $700,000 last year.
3: You know what? You might make a lot of money if you're real good and you go to a team that blows.
0: Yeah. But that was important, I think, for Silverfield to get him and KJ Jackson, remember?
3: Well, we'll see, because Silverfield's no pawn.
0: Oh, that's what's on the cover.
3: No,
0: Justin, I know you've got to be around. You've got
3: put time that face up there
0: to be around Coach, and he's really nice. I like him too. I don't know what this expression he's got. I'm trying to figure out if he's mad.
3: No, he's not mad. He's playing chess. See, that's his chess play.
0: That's the chess face.
3: Getting ready. You know what? He's getting ready to king you.
0: If you got your YouTube up, I'm showing. It's sort of an interesting look. He looks a little teed off. I think I would be too.
3: What do you call it in chess? Checkmate. He's checkmate is what he's doing. That's a checkmate face.
0: Yeah, this.
3: I don't think he has a power washer, though.
0: I mean, look how thick this thing is. Look at all the teeth.
3: We've got a few.
0: We got to look up Poen. Where's Poen? We'll take a break.
3: Look up Poen on there. We had somebody else that wanted you to look up their team as well. I can't see who it is. I'm sorry now.
0: You go to the back. You look up in alphabetical order. Where's it? Poen is page 545. Good Lord.
3: Right, well, he's looking that up when we come back. Also, Justin, be thinking of your comments on the new naming rights to the stadium.
0: Oh, yeah, that's right. That's happened.
3: We'll be right back. It is Morning Mayhem. Last break for the morning.
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0: am fully assembled today.
1: Justin, I hope you've had a good time today, buddy. Just want to make sure that I let you know that, you know, everything that we've done is all in jest and fun and having a little bit of fun, and I don't mean to overdo it or anything.
2: Absolutely.
1: Like that.
2: Okay, well, it's great to be back.
0: Great to have you back. Phil Elson joins us. Good morning, Phil.
3: Good morning.
1: Hey, Phil, say hello to Justin.
3: Hi, Justin. Good to have
2: you,
3: Phil.
2: Back, how man. You doing, buddy?
3: I'm doing well. Thank you very much.
0: Trying to think if you had started. Did you start before Justin?
3: I think it was the first week I was here. Justin was I was in the SEC tournament.
1: Really?
3: Yeah.
0: We haven't mentioned
3: been a while.
0: Justin, since you were not here yesterday, it's when we were talking about the draft and a record for the Razorbacks in terms 12. Of draft for baseball.
3: I mean, they had the most players drafted of anybody.
0: And the set a record, first time ever in college baseball history, right? Back-to-back years with two first-round draft choices as a pitcher, right?
3: I think so.
0: How about that?
3: Yeah. It's a little difficult sometimes to balance leading the nation in draft picks and get knocked out of a regional.
0: Correct. That's where everybody
3: goes. It's really difficult to balance those two things. There's so much talent there, but keep in mind, some of that talent, one of those first round picks didn't even throw a pitch this year.
0: Yep.
3: And they were just hoping he would. So
0: Cam Kozier, by the way, our guy that we've had on now the last 2 years. Third round, is that right?
3: I think that's what it was.
0: Yeah, third round, two.
3: I'm interested in the Marlins. I'm interested to see what position he plays in the future, because Dave and even Coach DeBrine talked about that he's got the body type for a catcher.
0: Yeah.
3: And learning that position would make him, I mean, he's already going to be a valuable player because he can play short, he can play second, he can play first. We saw him do that at Arkansas. But if you can catch too and really be like a true utility man, careers like that last a long time.
0: Where would you play?
3: I liked him at second base.
0: I was going to say, that's what I
2: thought. I agree.
0: And Helfrich,
2: there's a lot of similarities between second base and catching. His body type and stuff like that. I mean, look at Biggio, for example.
3: Usually they'll put a second baseman because he doesn't have the shortstop or third baseman's arm or the range either. But I don't look at that as a thing, because I saw him show, I don't think he's got the shortstop range, but he's got the athleticism to play there. And catcher, you got to be athletic too. Just watch Helfrich.
0: Yeah,
3: Helfrich. He's as athletic as it gets.
0: 15th pick overall, right? Is that right? 15th?
3: Was that what it was? I forget the number.
0: Yeah.
3: 15th. It was close to
2: that. That's right.
0: I think it's the highest that we've ever had. Of course, we've had Pagnazzi and others, but I think that's the highest we've ever had a catcher go, right?
3: Oh, sure.
0: Yeah, I think so, by far. I heard you yesterday, I wanted to ask Justin, because I know Justin loves baseball. Roger, I don't know if you heard it. The discussion you're having with Acree about foul pole, fair pole.
3: Well, that's like, I guess I've sort of branded myself
0: years. Most people call them foul poles.
3: Yeah.
0: But you say if the ball's in play, you call it a fair pole.
3: I don't like the term foul pole at all, because it's a fair ball when the ball hits it. So I understand it shows it in the rule book, and that's what everybody calls it.
0: Are you the only one that made that kind of take?
3: No, people have been saying this for a long time. You'll hear major league announcers sometimes
0: Justin,
3: use that term,
0: too. Do you? Is that something that sounds right to you?
2: Well, I mean, it's hard to disagree with what he's saying, because he's exactly
0: but
2: right.
0: But you don't hear that as much. You know?
3: No, you'll hear. I'd say out of every time somebody mentions the poll, 2 out of 10, somebody says fair poll. So maybe I just like being different.
0: And you're sticking with your guns, aren't you?
3: Well, so here's the thing. It's like, I am stubborn about this. I learned the word obstinate about 8 years ago. It's being stubborn for the sake of stubbornness. That's me. So I told Bubba when he first heard me say that, it was like, I will never use the term foul pole or foul line on a broadcast, and I don't. It's either a big yellow pole or a fair pole if the ball hits it, or it's the right field line, first baseline, or left field line, third baseline.
0: Right.
3: The word foul line, the words foul pole do not exist.
0: What's happening on the show today?
3: A lot of that.
0: Yes.
3: No, kidding. No. The Hogs got a big commit today for men's basketball. Caleb Origu, 6'10".
2: He committed this morning. Thank God. So he made his wait long enough.
0: What's the scoop on him?
3: This could be an 8-man freshman class. So if he reclassifies, which Davion Thompson very well could too, and they're both playing at the Peach Jam, which starts today in Georgia, Thompson is expected to reclassify once this week is over. Origu, I think, too, which means you'll have an 8-man
0: Is that good?
3: I don't know.
0: Is that good?
4: Or probably not if we want to win a title. But
0: yeah, that's what I'm saying. Is it good to help us win?
4: For fun, for fun factor, it's good.
3: There's so much high-end talent.
2: Origu was a huge, huge missing piece, in my opinion.
4: We need another big man. That's
0: is he a 4 or a 5, Justin?
3: I just wonder.
4: He's
3: like,
4: a 5.
3: But is he going to be? Is he going to be a real SEC 5 at the age of 17 or 18 or whatever age he's going to be if he reclassifies? Because he's going to be going up against.
2: I think he's good enough to, personally.
3: Yeah, he's going to be going up against grown men that are. Like, look at Florida.
0: Would he be a starter?
2: Have you seen the way he looks?
0: Is he going to be a starter?
3: I don't know.
4: I don't think he'll start.
3: I'd be so surprised.
2: I doubt he'll start, but I bet he plays substantial minutes.
0: Justin, are you concerned? That, again, I thought Khaled told us a year ago, hey, we're playing against 25-year-olds, 26-year-olds, that you would think if you need some of those too. Are we going down the right path? I know we're getting.
2: I mean, it would be ideally you'd have some more experience, but I'll take talent all day over experience.
0: Well, you certainly had. Did you see where Malik Thomas had 35 last night?
3: Yeah. I mean, that's awesome. He's it's not even a matter of volume shooting 50%.
2: Yeah,
0: Roger.
2: We didn't care last year about Acuff's lack of experience.
0: No. We just need. I think you can have a few of those. I think you just got to have maybe a few others that are. Of course, we got Billy Goat coming back. That's good.
3: That's true. There's a little bit of truth.
2: And you got Wilkinson from wherever Georgia. He transferred from.
3: Baseball leads the nation in draft picks, exit in a region.
0: Yeah, that's right.
3: If you led the nation in draft picks, or at least had three go in the first two rounds, you may expect to get farther than the Sweet 16.
0: Yeah. Roger, we got to hit the road, buddy.
1: Come on.
0: Dallas, here we come. And hell's coming with us. All right, Justin, great to have you back, buddy.
5: Hey, Bob. Likewise.
0: Christian, good job. Roger, Gus Gassett, grab it and go. Dallas.
1: Well, that's where the gas card is. Let's do it.
0: Zone's up next.
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11: Parts of West Markham Street will be closed this morning after the city of Little Rock says someone ran into the pedestrian bridge. This happened near the intersection of Markham and Denison Streets, near the pedestrian bridge at the Arkansas School for the Deaf and Blind. The city has the street shut down between Barton Street and Thayer Street, and everything will stay closed until engineers determine if that bridge is structurally safe. In the meantime, all drivers should take alternate routes. The Maumelle Water Corps is issuing a boil water order for the Roland community. The order is precautionary due to the possibility of contaminated water entering the system. We're told a water main break is to blame. The order will be in place until the break has been fixed and water tests show safe drinking levels. For the Buzz Radio Network, I'm Kara Case, Jessica Lombard.
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13: Sunshine through the morning hours, but this afternoon the clouds will build in. We'll get up to 90 degrees, and there will be a 40% chance of rain and thunderstorms this afternoon. The rain chance goes up to 60% tonight with an overnight low of 71. Tomorrow, a 70% chance of rain and storms and a high of 86. With the Buzz Radio Network, I'm meteorologist Pat Walker.
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2: 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Phil Elson with Moose and nobody else. We will be talking with Matt Jones from Whole Hog Sports at 11:30. We'll be visiting with Susan Irwin-Prowse during our third hour. She's somewhere out there on Route 66 on the way to California with Cliff. And a lot of time for you to get in with us on our Jim's Razorback Pizza hotline at 501-661-1037. And welcome in today. And we start with the Major League Home Run Derby, which it took a while to get to the payoff last night, did it not? It took, about an hour and a half of a pregame before they even started throwing pitches?
3: And that was something you had talked about yesterday. You liked, you thought it might be a quick, blow through. But then they ended up, they took their sweet time through.
2: They did.
3: Which
2: they
3: I guess, though, only sporting event of the night on, of note, really, outside of some NBA summer league. So I guess that kind of makes sense.
2: Well, of course, I felt a little bit bad that I didn't flip over to watch Malik drop 35.
3: Back-to-back 30-point games.
2: Pretty amazing. He's scoring 28.3 a game in the first three for the NBA summer league. So, is he proving anything else? Well, let's see if they can go win a summer league championship and see if that pays off for a second-round pick, right? But the Derby was, there was a lot there yesterday. For one, Netflix needs a refresher course, I think, on one of the important things about showing anything involving baseball, which is the actual ball and the bat making contact, which you missed a lot of that yesterday. What's with all the face-up, the up-close face shots of the hitters and the batting practice pitcher and some of the fans? What is with that? Well, all people want to see is the flight of the ball, the swing of the bat hitting the ball, and then it going a long way. And then make sure you follow the ball out there. It's all right. Netflix will get there at some point. They're pretty decent at putting on a football game. But I do think televising a football game is a little bit easier than figuring out what you want to do for a baseball game, and specifically a home run derby, where there isn't a ton of action going on anywhere except for right there between the pitcher's mound and home plate. So there was that. I'm as much of a fan of Luke Wilson and Will Ferrell. I don't know who the third guy was that they brought out yesterday. Can anybody help me out with who that was?
3: Was it Jimmy Tatro? I only know that because they're hiding.
2: I think. I read about him? That's him. Yes. That's who Jimmy is that? Tatro.
3: So Dude, he's in a lot of stuff. I think you'd recognize him from a few things. He is married to, or engaged to, Zoe Deutsch, the one we've been talking about.
2: Okay.
3: He's in the Gale, the sex movie.
2: Maybe she could have written some better lines for him and the rest of those two, because that was, it felt forced.
3: They are forcing it, right? That's a Netflix show is coming out, so they're pushing it down your throats, of course. I like Will Ferrell. I like the Wilson brothers. But yes, that is obviously going to be...
2: There was maybe half a chuckle over the amount of time that they spoke. So there was that. It was way too long of... And it's not a pregame. It's a pre-derby show. But I do enjoy listening to Barry Bonds. It's a little difficult to... I think Albert Pujols needs a voice coach to, I don't know, boom the voice a little bit more. Rizzo is really... I thought was really good. But then it took so long to get to the actual payoff.
3: Is it... More that his accent is tough to understand, or
2: with
3: more Pujols, that he's just not
2: I just think he's a little bit soft spoken.
3: Gotcha.
2: When it comes to being in front of the camera, and
3: I can get like that. I have to push my mic up higher than everybody else's.
2: Yeah, I don't know what he would have been like in the clubhouse or in the dugout at a big moment, but on camera, Pujols is a little bit soft spoken. Contreras got things going with a great first round. What was that? 13 home runs on 20 swings, something like that. I was surprised Caglione didn't make it out of the first round.
3: Hey. Why don't you kind of explain how this one might have been a little different?
2: Well, there was no time. It was not timed.
3: Yeah. Okay.
2: You never felt like anybody was in a rush. And that's a good thing. The batters don't want to be in a rush.
3: Right.
2: Because that's how you really start tiring up. But then, I mean, here's one aspect of the Derby yesterday that breaking news guy for baseball. Buster Olney. We got too many Busters in the world.
3: Yeah.
2: Buster Olney says that in the last 5 years, with a timed derby, there was an average of 275 home runs hit. In the same amount of time last night, 131 home runs. So there weren't as many swings, not as many opportunities. But still, when it came down to the very end, and you had the hometown hero in Kyle Schwarber, and you had a guy that I'm not sure how many that were at the stadium yesterday in Philadelphia knew much about Jordan Walker. Cardinals fans that are listening know a lot about Jordan Walker.
3: Is he an all-star or is he just participating?
2: They're all all-stars if they're in the derby.
3: Gotcha.
2: And he's an all-star. Finally, after a first-round draft choice in 2020, gets to the big leagues as a 21-year-old. And it took him about 3 years before he has turned it on to what he showed yesterday, which is not, he's not just a home run hitter. I mean, he's hitting 294. He's driving in a ton of runs, but his distance stood out. The fact that I've never been to a sporting event in Philadelphia, just watched them on television. They're known as a really difficult crowd for any road team. I mean, sure. They're famous for
3: in all Philly
2: cheering
3: sports.
2: Michael Irvin's injury after a devastating injury and
3: they
2: famous
3: threw,
2: for
3: yeah, yeah,
2: throwing snowballs at Santa Claus and stuff like that and having a Philadelphia circuit court installed inside. Well, I think it was the last stadium, Veterans Stadium. They might still have one in the link now so that rowdy Eagles fans can be adjudicated during the game or immediately after the game. That's the kind of city this is. So Jordan Walker steps up there, and he needs to hit 6 home runs in his last 6 swings with every fan in that stadium booing him.
3: Yep.
2: It was amazing to hear.
3: They booed everybody that wasn't.
2: Bryce Harper or Schwarber, which is great. For an all-star game like that. I mean, I did see somebody tweet, and they were right about this. This home run derby feels like it needs a villain. And that's what Walker was to the Philadelphia fans until the last swing to hit home runs in your last 6 pitches. And look, everybody thinks these guys can hit home runs in batting practice anytime they want. Sometimes that's true. But not after 2 rounds with the pressure on you. And you've already taken about, 70 swings or so in the last 3 rounds, in the last 2 rounds. I thought it was just an amazing moment. Exactly what the Derby needed. Otherwise, I think it would have kind of landed with a little bit of a thud.
3: Well, but don't you think, too, if Schwarber had won, that would have been a big story, too?
2: It would have been a big story, but it wouldn't have had the excitement that this finished with. It's like last year, the All-Star game finished with a home run derby.
3: That's right.
2: With Schwarber winning it for the National League. And it's like, well, can we make sure we never actually finish a real baseball game with one of these? I love it for the All-Star game. In fact, I kind of hope it happens again tonight. But I hope we never see anything like that again, because that would essentially be what we could see in the semifinals of the FIFA World Cup later today, Moose. If Argentina,
3: PKs.
2: That's right. If that thing ends in PKs, and I've already come to the point where I accept that that's what happens.
3: Mm-hmm.
2: Because after 90 minutes of regular time running around like that and another 30 minutes of extra time
3: with less break, like the break between the end of the game into overtime and the overtime halftime, the extra time halftime are way shorter.
2: Yeah,
3: so
2: you could have
3: dead, and then
2: all the hydration breaks / Powerade breaks on earth, and these guys are still going to be exhausted.
3: Yeah.
2: So I'm okay with the penalty kicks. Otherwise, I just have a sense you might end up seeing guys walking up and down the pitch.
3: Yeah. Well, and you're sick of injuries. You're sick of slow movement by that point already, or you're sick of people at least faking it, right? Like, that's what happens in soccer all the time. So if you get to that point, you know, the games are going to get worse and worse. So, yeah, you got to move the PKs.
2: Yeah.
3: Makes sense.
2: But I hope we never do that with baseball. Unless it's tonight, just like it happened last year, and maybe we could end every All-Star game with this, too.
3: Now, remind me, in baseball extra innings, they were floating the idea of starting somebody on second.
2: Well, they do it.
3: They do that now,
2: right? It's the Manfred man.
3: And it's just on second.
2: Put him on second base. It's the batter who made the last out of the previous inning. Starts the 10th inning at second base.
3: Okay.
2: And so we don't even do that for the All-Star game.
3: Right.
2: We're not even doing extra innings for the All-Star game. Of course, this all goes back to, forget the year, but there was a tie game.
3: Yeah.
2: I think it was in Milwaukee. Mm-hmm. And that's the reason why Major League Baseball did the dumbest thing that I've ever heard, which is award home field advantage to the league that wins the World Series. It's like take Justin used to play this clip from
3: a year before.
2: He used to play this clip from Vin Scully about that being the dumbest thing that you've ever heard of all time. Taking a game that's an exhibition that means nothing in the grand scheme of it and literally using that to decide who may end up hosting game 7 of the World Series is crazy talk. So, hey, Cardinal fans, you watched Jordan Walker do this yesterday. You got to be thinking, we got what it takes maybe to keep this going for the remainder of the season. Because that's one of the biggest surprises in baseball right now is St. Louis, 500 and in a race for a wild card. And Jordan Walker having the kind of first half that he's had is a major reason why. Hopefully there's not, you know, a situation where I think this has happened a number of times. Hamilton's the one to always bring it up. You have this great performance of the Home Run Derby, and that's what it up in the second half.
3: I wanted to ask you about that. You brought that up yesterday, too. Is that common? Are managers worried about that?
2: I don't think usually? It's common. And so often it must have more to do. Like a guy like Walker, Major League Baseball is the ultimate sport of adjusting to the adjustments that your opponents make to you. Mm-hmm. And consistently doing that over and over again. There's going to be a hole in your swing. You got to find a way to close it, mitigate that. Otherwise, you're never going to get on base. They'll find the next hole in your swing, and then you got to find a way to work around that. That's what I think is the biggest issue for Walker more than anything else.
3: Okay. Because, I mean, they are treating the Home Run Derby like they want to win. He obviously, you could tell it meant a lot to him. I can't remember who won last year, but you could tell it meant a ton to that guy, right? And they don't make a ton of money yet, right? This guy and whoever won last year,
2: Walker made $1 million from the Derby last night. That's more than he makes in the for the full season.
3: For the whole season,
2: I think he
3: right.
2: makes
3: exactly.
2: about almost $800,000.
3: So they're competing. They want this, right? That's cool. But surely they're not. I won't say they're not exerting themselves. It's obviously still work, like you're saying. They're taking full swings, but they're not adjusting enough of what they're doing to get back to the games that matter. And like they're struggling, right? That can't be a regular thing.
2: Well, just don't take what happens in the All-Star game and think, well, this is what continues for the remainder of sure. the second half. But I would say with Walker, because there was two, I mean, he had a really good rookie year, a decent rookie year, I should say. I think rookie seasons are really tough. And then two subpar seasons. To stay at this level, first of all, to do it for a first half of a season is pretty remarkable considering what happened for him the last 2 years. To continue that in the second half would be an amazing accomplishment for him. And I kind of hope it happens, too, because he made Ryan Howard look small yesterday. Howard comes up to him after the Derby's over and gives him a big hug. And I know Howard is a Philadelphia legend, but if I remember, I think he's from St. Louis. So he might still have a little bit of that, you know, Cardinal in him. And he gives him a big hug and holds on to him for a moment and says something in his ear. And at that moment, I'm thinking, Ryan Howard, to me, used to look like the biggest man in the game. I don't think he was, but at some point, he felt like it. Mm-hmm. And Walker just made him look diminutive. It was it was like that photo of Derrick Henry walking next to Mark Ingram.
3: Oh, yeah.
2: Two Heisman winners at Alabama. Yeah.
3: And he dwarfs Ingram,
2: and
3: he made
2: Ingram look like he belonged on Game of Thrones.
3: Yeah, two guys who played for the same school won the same award, and there's still levels to it like that.
2: Yeah.
3: I love that.
2: That's what I felt watching Jordan Walker and Ryan Howard next to each other yesterday. So
3: do players get asked to do it or kind of want to participate but don't? Kind of like the slam dunk contest? Are there players that are worried about it a little bit? Or
2: sure.
3: It's maybe not enough to bring them out?
2: Well, I also think in some cases they... Now, I misspoke earlier. You don't have to be an all-star to be in the Derby. It's the
3: okay,
2: same with
3: gotcha.
2: The same with the slam dunk and
3: right.
2: same with the three-point contest.
3: Because surely they want to just get some in there, even if the guy's not having a great season, maybe especially for a hometown guy. Obviously, Schwarber and Harper are all-stars. But still, like if they weren't, you'd surely want Schwarber to... go in there, they'd send him in, I'm sure.
2: I would think so, especially yeah. since you are going to be there. I mean, I think some you know, it's written into contracts, a certain things. If you make an all-star team, you're going to get a certain amount of money or anything like that. But if I think of Caglione, I think of Rice, Walker, some of the younger players that are still in that first contract, they'll make more money winning the Derby than they will just playing 162 games.
3: Sure.
2: So there's got to be some aspect to that. So like, if you're Jordan Walker, would that be one of the questions you ask? Now,
3: how much?
2: He's an all-star, so he was going to be there right. nonetheless. How much do I make?
3: Next contract,
2: how much do I make if I win this?
3: Yeah,
2: right.
3: Of course.
2: Ohtani, you'd love to see Shohei in the home run derby. Of course, his base salary is $2 million. Everything else is deferred. I guess what is that? $48 million a year that's deferred. What an incredible contract. But $1 million to Ohtani is not even a drop in the bucket.
3: Yeah, that's gambling money.
2: For his former interpreter and nobody else.
3: Sure, man, totally.
2: But for Walker, that's...
3: Yeah.
2: That's the best paycheck he'll... Well, he probably made more from his bonus from signing as a first-round pick, but then you're making the league minimum once you get there.
3: You doubled. You doubled what you made in a year in one night. Yeah. So that's a big deal. That's huge.
2: It's a lot of fun. The Derby yesterday. Today's going to be a great sports day, too, especially if you're an executive on Fox.
3: I was going to say, if you work for Fox, you are loaded up today.
2: Yeah, if you're if you're selling airtime on Fox... And you've already sold out your inventory of NFL.
3: Yeah.
2: Then you get your FIFA World Cup semifinals.
3: 2 o'clock today, France versus Spain.
2: Is that all right? So I've seen some people wonder if this is. I know these are the top four teams. Is France Spain really the final?
3: I get why you'd ask that.
2: Because the idea is that neither England nor Argentina has really played up to the level of their ranking. Sure. Argentina may be a little bit VAR lucky. England might have just gotten away with some subpar-ish performances.
3: They got VAR lucky, too. Recently.
2: That's right.
3: Remember, against Norway, they got that.
2: That's right.
3: That didn't come back and take away that goal they scored.
2: Which we brought up yesterday.
3: Yeah. Which is, yes, that's fair. Spain and France look the best of those four, for sure. Argentina has had, up to this point, the easiest path to a World Cup semifinal of all time. They're the first team to not play any team ranked in the top 15 of FIFA World Rankings. So they and have advanced this far. So they are definitely. And then, you know, we've seen them squeak by some teams that are lesser than. And meanwhile, France is kind of dominating whoever they come across, including a really good Morocco team. Spain has only given up one goal, I think.
2: And that's without their star Yamal even.
3: He hasn't shown up.
2: One goal, no assists.
3: Yeah, he hasn't shown up a ton. And so it's I get why you'd say that, but you can't really, I guess, disrespect the champs like that, though. It's still got to go through Argentina. You know, they're still the reigning champion. So I get that. I think, unfortunately, maybe not unfortunately, we are on a crash course for Argentina-France again, rematch from last World Cup. So, you know, I think Spain has something to be said if they lose to France to be like, okay, we could have beaten Argentina or England and been there in the final instead. I definitely think they could say that. But either way, I like I said, I think we're on a France-Argentina rematch course. I hope I'm wrong, though.
2: Well, we'll
3: I want to see England in it.
2: I'm kind of rooting for England, too.
3: And then to lose,
2: I don't even
3: I
2: really
3: to
2: know why.
3: Well, these players are more recognizable if you follow kind of very loosely follow soccer. The English players outside of Messi and Mbappe are probably more recognizable to you. So that might be why a lot of those guys are in bigger leagues and play for bigger teams. But they, man, their fan base and their media is nuts about them. The pressure on them is crazy compared to some of these other places. And the players talk about that a lot. So if they can play loose and be normal against Argentina, I think they can beat them. But they get to this point a lot in World Cups in an important international play, and they just tense up.
2: Yeah.
3: You can tell. Yeah.
2: Once I get out of the studio today, Moose, I'm turning on Fox at home, and I'm not taking off Fox until I go to sleep.
3: I wonder what's between World Cup and
2: oh, just
3: and
2: watch. Once that match, you get the hour-long pregame starting at 1. First kick is 2.
3: Yeah.
2: Still don't even know how you're supposed to say a soccer game starts. Baseball's kickoff. First pitch, kickoff is football, tip-off is basketball. Is it kickoff,
3: it's kickoff
2: for soccer?
3: Yeah.
2: Not first touch. I like first touch. So let's just say that the match goes extra time and PKs. So that's 90 minutes. That's another 30. That's 2 hours. You're going to, you know, mix in your halftime, your hydration breaks, and the PKs. That would be
3: 2.5.
2: That'd be 2.5. Yeah. Then you got to have your post game and everything. That just leads right into pregame for the All-Star game.
3: Okay.
2: It's going to be like a 10-hour straight up sports broadcast on a Tuesday.
3: A good day for potentially slow sports.
2: Right.
3: To be exciting. Yeah.
2: Like, it's going to be really slow a year from now when it's either just the All-Star game or nothing. Because the day after the All-Star game is nothing.
3: Yep.
2: Then it's just NBA Summer League and whatever football league is having their media days, which I think Sunbelt is getting going now. But today, next week, SEC Media Days will be underway. Ryan Silverfield doesn't talk until Thursday. And so I got some questions to ask listeners out there before we take our first break. And first of all, the question of the day, because of the commitment of Caleb Oregon to Arkansas men's basketball. That was reported earlier this morning. I saw it from Joe Tipton and from Brandon Baker. Baker's more local, covers Arkansas for Best of Arkansas Sports. That means you could potentially have an 8-man freshman class if Oregon's 6'10" reclassifies, as I think he is expected to do. Same with Davion Thompson, expected to reclassify after the Peach Jam ends this week. If both of them reclassify, you have an 8-man freshman class, which just shows Cal's going back to the way he likes to do it. He's still going to get some transfers. You can't have a major basketball team without it. But this is Cal going back into the corner that he's comfortable with. Is the team too young? That's the question of the day. Is Arkansas men's basketball potentially too young to, and I don't know if the word would be compete, because the talent is there. It's a matter of getting farther than you went last year, or maybe even at least making it back to the Sweet 16. Is Arkansas men's basketball going to be too young next season?
3: You see a lot of teams led by freshmen. That happens a lot. I'm not concerned about that. I'm concerned about, you know, the third, fourth, fifth guy all being freshmen. Yeah, that could be tough. But, I mean, like they were saying on the morning show, Billy coming back is a huge, huge addition to that, some leadership there. My concern would be not even this season, it'd be the season after, is how many are going to stay if they don't get off the bench enough. You know, how many are going to want to be a part of building that as opposed to just being like, well, I'm not playing. I'm going to bounce to the next place.
2: Well, that's our question of the day. You can find it on our Twitter feed right now at 103.7 The Buzz. Also, another football question, because SEC Media Days are coming up soon. 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The Zone reconvenes right after this.
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7: Last night in the NBA Summer League, the Cavaliers beat the Heat 90-73. Malik Thomas had 35 points. It was his second straight game of 30-plus points in the Las Vegas Summer League. The Cavaliers will play again tomorrow against the Pelicans at 4:30. The World Cup semifinals start today with France versus Spain. They met last in the UEFA semifinals last year, where Spain won 5-4. The two have met only one time ever in the World Cup. That was in 2006 when France won 3-1. France has kept a clean sheet in three straight games, while Spain has allowed just one goal in the World Cup. The game is set to start at 2 o'clock. Coverage will be on Fox. And the MLB All-Star Game is tonight at 7 o'clock. Coverage can also be seen on Fox. I'm Christian Weaver with the Buzz Radio Network.
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0: Let's see what we got here on the zone today. So from about an hour from now, Matt Jones joining us from Whole Hog Sports. We'll visit with him on what the Arkansas baseball team could look like. Question of the day. We got through that. I did not see that coming from Moe's Southwest Grill. We'll get to that in the second hour. Also a top 10 Tuesday, which today will involve misheard lyrics. Some of your favorite, well, maybe not your favorite, but the ones that stand out more than anybody else. And we'll actually have some giveaways for the top 10 Tuesday today.
1: That's right.
0: See if anybody actually knows. Are you going to try to see if they know the real lyric or the fake lyric?
1: We're going to give them the fake lyric and see if they can get the real lyric from it. And we'll make it a little tougher on it. Make it last a little bit. And for that, we're going to give away some Brucey's gift cards. But for birthday trivia, we're still going to do that. We're giving away tickets to our Great Arkansas and Rock City Margarita Festival going down on Friday. You got to check that out. 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
0: I think that's Saturday.
1: Yeah, Saturday, July 18th. Come try a whole bunch of booze. And you can get some tickets now at 1037thebuzz.com. Cheaper now than they will be day of. So if you want to come. Join us there. Get the tickets now.
0: Yeah, I mean, if you don't like beer, there's margaritas. If you don't like either of those, it's Tito's Vodka sponsors it. So yeah, there'll be plenty of that, too.
1: There'll be cocktails. There'll be, like, pre-made cocktails, too. It's all sorts of different boozes. Whatever you're into, they'll have something for you, for sure.
0: Of course, you guys choose the day that I take my trip to Boston and Maine have a big party like this. So I see how this goes. The new guy shows up, and all of a sudden, they start planning all the big events around him.
2: I'm the new guy, too.
0: Not for him.
2: I'm the new guy, too.
0: I'm a little newer than you. What was that, like 2 weeks? By a week?
1: Yeah.
0: That's it.
1: Yeah.
0: So here we are. Here we are. It's 2 months later, and we are just hosting together. Isn't that nice?
1: Just us. Just us. Acre free zone all week long, baby. That's what's up.
0: Exactly the way that I like it here. We got text coming in about first of all, I like this answer out of the 501. What is Arkansas football going to be good at? The answer is track and field. that's a very good answer.
1: Running.
0: I don't know if they'd be better than they would have been at track and field when Jordan Anthony was lining up at wide receiver, you know, every once in a while. Of course, he ended up winning the Bowerman later that year. Isn't that amazing? You go from lining up at wide receiver to the Bowerman Trophy as the top amateur track and field athlete in the country. It's pretty amazing.
1: Well, when you're an athlete, everybody wants to get you to come try their stuff. All sorts of fast people, they're just like, hey, come try football. Hey, come try soccer. Just see.
0: Well, I'm trying to think of what is Arkansas football going to be good at this next season, and I don't know the answer yet.
1: We're going to try real hard.
0: Last year, I remember thinking coming into the year that it was going to be a team that could move the ball on offense, just from what you'd read about Mike Washington and knew about Taylen Green, there was enough there, talent-wise, to think this team's going to be able to run the ball. Braylon Russell, too. They did run the ball with some success. Right now, I don't know what to think they're going to be good at on the offensive side. I can't think of anything right now that I feel confident that the offense will be good at. And it's more because there's so many unknowns than anything else. Once I start watching KJ Jackson, or if AJ Hill beats him out, which I don't think is happening, once I start watching KJ Jackson against Utah, I have a little bit of a better sense.
1: Yeah. First game won't give us a ton, but Utah will. That's what we'll know a little bit.
0: I do think, and I've argued with Justin about this a little bit, I do think that the defense will be better. To what degree? Well, I'm just expecting there's not going to be as many busted coverages. There were moments where it just felt like the defense was ill-prepared for who it was that they were facing last year under Travis Williams, and that played itself out. But you ended up having a pretty good cornerback last year in Julian Neal, but he was about the only one. They've put a lot of money into the secondary. I think they've put a lot more money into defense this next year than they have offense, and brought in more players with a little bit more experience, specifically in the secondary at linebacker. Linebacker, I think, is a position that actually could be a position of strength. I like Bradley Shaw. I like Wyatt Simmons. Both returning. Expect Shaw will be a starter. Maybe Simmons gets a chance to compete for a starting job. Steven Soles expected to get to the quarterback. Kamori House led North Carolina in tackles. Right there, you got four. And there have been plenty of years where it feels like you might have had only two or three. Phoenix Jackson, Jeremy Evans, a couple of others that have come in out of the portal. Linebacker could be better than last year. And hopefully, you know, there was one linebacker where it just felt like he was a little bit, maybe fast is not the right word, but just over-pursued at times, would end up in a bad position. And Xavier Sory is no longer there, which actually I think is a good thing because there was a ton of talent, I think, with Sory. But sometimes it looked to me that he just was in the wrong position at the wrong time, over-pursued the quarterback, left them vulnerable to get gashed. So,
1: well, and I'm sure
0: linebacker, I think, will be a better position than last year. Still, I don't know what that means for wins and losses.
1: Yeah, and I'm sure that that's got to be what's the biggest part of Silverfield's kind of plan to start is. I think he knows, you know, any coach coming into a situation like this knows, we're not going to just go in and light the world on fire right off the bat. He might say that, or he might kind of have to say, you know, oh, I think we can win every game. But I think they all know, like, hey, let's just start a little bit from scratch on a lot of this. Let's start with the stuff we know we saw that we struggled with last year. Let's just start there. And exactly like what you're talking about, any sort of, you know, functional pre-snap stuff that obviously had some issues like that, over committing to things, being out of position, that kind of stuff is kind of the first day stuff you would think that they'd start working on. I assume that, and it may not, you know, translate to big wins and losses and a huge change in that yet, but that's definitely where you start. And I think when we talked about this the other day, we were talking about, well, what do we expect or what do we want from the football team? And at this point, I think the expectation should just be beat the teams you can beat and look better against the teams that are going to, you know, probably beat you.
0: Part of the problem is I think a lot of people don't know who they can beat yet.
1: Sure.
0: Especially in a 9-game SEC schedule.
1: Well, let's start with North Alabama. Should be able to beat them. We better.
0: You can't beat North Alabama. It's going to be a very short tenure for Ryan Silverfield at Arkansas.
1: Yeah.
0: By the way, the school,
1: much longer season too.
0: The school has announced the players that are going to be joining Coach Silverfield at SEC Media Days. Let's see. We got Caden Kittler, starting center, Quincy Rhodes Jr., defensive end, and running back Sutton Smith. He was at Memphis with Silverfield the last couple of years. And they will be speaking on Thursday. So I knew that they hadn't announced the players that will join the coaches, and it's starting to come out today. Let's take a phone call from Stan. If you want to join us, our Jim's Razorback Pizza hotline is open, 501-661-1037. Good morning, Stan. How are you?
2: Hey, Phil. How you doing, man?
0: Great. Thanks a lot.
2: Hey, man, I'd like to hear you call them baseball game, man. You sound like one of them big-time guys, man. I mean, I'd like to hear you, man, you call them baseball game.
0: Well, I appreciate that very much. It's my favorite thing to do.
2: Yeah. Hey, man, look here. Let's go and keep it real, man. I mean, I don't need a sugarcoat now. You know I ain't going to sugarcoat it. I'm going to tell you like it is. Man, Calipari, he's a great coach. He gets some great players in, tall men or whatever you want, you know, tall guys or whatever. And so is other coaches. Other team getting tall guys in too. Everybody getting tall guys and, you know, great players. But I don't think he's going to win on that championship while he's at Arkansas, man. I mean, he's a great coach now. Calipari, I like him. He's a great coach. But I just don't think he'll win on that championship while he's at Arkansas.
0: What about a Final Four, Stan? Is he making a Final Four?
2: They'd be lucky. Lucky if they make it to the Final Four. They'd be very lucky if they make it to the Final Four. But I don't think he'll win. I think no, the rich one going to do that. All reason I say no, the Wizards gonna do that because he might have a great team or whatever. He might have a good team or whatever, but ain't nobody gonna never have that 40 minutes of hell like Nolan. Know that 40 minutes of hell, man. That's how he got 94. This guy's on the bench was just as good as a guy starting out there. See, that's how they had 40 minutes of hell, man. This guy's on the bench just as good as a guy start. I don't believe nobody can do it but Nolan. I'm gonna let y'all talk about that.
0: Well, I don't know if I'd say he's in the minority of folks who think that Cal won't get Arkansas to a national championship. But I wonder if that minority is more nationwide or if it's within the state of Arkansas. Because I think a lot of people do believe that Cal can get the Hogs, if not a national championship, back to the Final Four. I do question a little bit of the youth on this next year's team, though. If you have 15 roster spots, if 8 of them

0: after this first season, they'll go to the draft, and that's understandable. But it's that next group of dudes, because if Cal is going to keep doing Cal stuff and bring in really good recruits, right? If we're going to keep having a continuous pipeline of awesome people, especially guards, awesome players coming in to play with him, we just hope that there's going to be the few that do want to stick around for 2 or 3 years. And that's when we're going to build off of. And yeah, and can a freshman lead that? Yes, I think. Can a freshman be the entire starting five and the next three off the bench? That's where it's going to be tough. But I do, man. I think that, you know, teams every year now are fighting with freshmen and getting up there into the Final Four. And that part I think we can do. It's going to be that little bit of experience that you hope you keep a couple around for. And maybe that's what our NIL goes to sometimes too, is that's the plus side of the NIL, is you can keep some dudes that might be going pro. If they're going to get paid, they'll stay. And that's where I think we got to hope for, you know, to build off of with eight freshmen, is that you keep some of them for year two.
1: Four of those freshmen are bigs. Muranen is 6'11". He's not a five. I think he's more of a wing. And that's kind of what makes him stand out quite a bit. Maker, 7-footer. I'm not sure if they're expecting him to play out that much this year. Ilya Froloff, 6'11". Caleb Urugo, 6'10". Those are not transfers. Those are freshmen. Now, the big man, that was the big topic coming into really the month of June. Yep. Who's going to be the big man?
0: We were missing
1: that. Now, the one that you have, the one who has experience, is Cooper Bowser. And all that experience is at Furman, which isn't to say that you can't come out of the Paladins. Right? I don't remember if Furman made it or not, but I know that's where Bowser played. And I know he's the only big man on this roster with any sort of playing experience. You have Paulo Semedo, 7'1". He redshirted. He didn't even see the court last year. I'm hoping that there's a lot there with Semedo.
0: Well, and I'm hoping that some of them are a little more traditional big men. You know, we had Brazil, who kind of hung around the perimeter a little much for me, I think for a lot of fans. You know, it's awesome to see him hit a three, but it's also awesome to see him down in the paint trying to body somebody. And that's where he struggled a little bit. So I've as long as we can get some more kind of interior defense out of these dudes, that's kind of all. I think the scoring will come from other places. And we need some defense in the paint. That's what I want to see a little better of this season for sure.
1: I also just wonder how many schools out there, any of them. There's over 320 or 350 basketball playing Division I schools. How many have an 8-man freshman class? Now, there's going to be some who have, in the lower levels, I would think, that do. But if you're looking power conferences, counting the Big East, is there going to be any school out there that has an 8-man recruiting class? I don't know that for sure. I'm just wondering, because I don't think there would be. This is Cal getting into his comfort zone, even maybe a little bit past the comfort zone. How often during his time at Kentucky did a player reclassify and not even play high school ball, which would have been his senior year, and goes to college instead? That's Cal leaning into the youth in a way that I'm not sure if he ever did before.
0: Well, and Kentucky's doing the exact opposite this year. They're going with mostly transfers, right? They're the big guy from Iowa State went in there, right?
1: Yeah.
0: Yeah, and that's like the majority of their stuff has been they're bringing in guys from Washington.
1: I don't think they had a single freshman, Moose.
0: Yeah.
1: I don't think they had one.
0: Yeah, so they're going the exact opposite route, and I guess if we when we play them, we'll see.
1: In fact, Kentucky was in on Oregon, and he chooses Arkansas instead. 501-661-1037 to join us on the Jim's Razorback Pizza Hotline. We will have a top 10, which will involve your favorite or least favorite misheard lyrics for $10 gift cards to Brewskies, and also birthday trivia coming up in hour number 3. You can stay with us, and we'll be back to wrap up hour number 1 of The Zone right after this.
2: 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And, of course, the World Cup is going on. Don't know if you heard or not. We talk about it just about every day on the shows. And it's getting down the nitty-gritty. We're about to enter the knockout stage. It is the biggest stage in the world this summer. 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When your player gets subbed out, your bet goes with them. Typically, it can happen at any moment. 1 minute they're out there making chances for you, the next minute they're going to the bench, but not with FanDuel's Super Sub. If your player is subbed out, your bet stays in. So when your player leaves the match,

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0: I did not see that coming is brought to you by Moe's. Moe's Southwest Grill has a great lunch special with a huge junior burrito with chips, queso, and a drink for only $9.99. 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
2: All right, here's some I did not see that coming, thanks to Moe's Southwest Grill. I did not see Carson Wiggins being drafted in the first round or ahead of Hunter Deets at all. To throw 14 innings in your career all as a freshman and to have not thrown a single competitive pitch in over, it's been over 12 months, and to still get drafted in the first round is shocking. I will be rooting hard for Carson Wiggins to get to the big leagues and stick and win every single game that he pitches. And just because it is a surprise that he got selected doesn't mean that it's a bad pick. It's just a surprising pick. I do think Deets could have a longer career than Wiggins. One's with the Mets, that's Wiggins. One's with the Yankees, that's Deets. Mets have not made a lot of great decisions over the course of the last 10 years or so. I also did not see Arkansas leading the nation in players drafted by Major League Baseball. 12 of them.
3: Huge.
2: It's all right, so there's two sides to this. It is a double-edged sword. It's something to brag about. Hey, this is a really talented program. Annually, we've had now 2 years in a row the most players drafted in the sport. Over the last, I think, 11 years, more Razorbacks drafted into Major League Baseball than any other program. But that also goes to my point, how many of those players have stuck in the big leagues? Zero. Not one of them has. Not at least yet. Not saying that can't happen, but it hasn't happened. And so last year, they lead the nation in players drafted, finishing third overall in the nation in the College World Series after a heartbreaking loss. Mm-hmm. This year, lead the nation in players drafted getting knocked out of a road regional? Those two things don't jibe together, so I didn't see that coming. I also did not see three of the top four picks of the draft from 2 years ago making all-star teams. That tells you how quick players are rising, and it's all really more of the first rounders. Chase Burns, Travis Bazana, and Nick Kurtz, three of the top four picks from 2024, are all-stars. Bazana with Cleveland, Burns with the Reds. Burns is 11-1, and Kurtz with the A's, although he may be an all-star because you just have to have an all-star in every team. Seven of the top 10 picks from the 2024 draft are in the big leagues right now. You wouldn't see 7 of 10 picks get to the big leagues in less than 2 years. Hagen Smith is one of those who is not there yet. Hagen was picked 5th overall in 2024. He'll get there at some point, and he very well could stick as long as he stays healthy. And my last, I did not see that coming, Moose. I did not see Will Ferrell being unfunny ever. But yesterday at the Home Run Derby, that was just unfunny.
4: Do you think they rolled in without any actual content written or anything?
2: Yes, and just I think they told him, what, guys, just go ahead and ad lib. Yeah. It'll be tons of fun. And you could even see on their faces, they're thinking, I don't think this is working, guys, but we still have to keep going. Then you bomb.
4: Who was he? Who were they talking to? Like, which announcers and stuff were they?
2: No, it was just the three of them together.
4: Oh, see, that's even worse.
2: Almost like they were a panel on the Ocho.
4: Yeah, that's too bad. I'm going to still watch the show. I'll give it a go. Did not see Flo Balogun getting picked up by Clutch Sports. He's repped by Rich Paul's and LeBron James' company now. They got a pretty big roster of, pretty superstar athletes. And so I was a little surprised that somebody international like that, he's been playing out of the country for a while. So that surprised me. Did not see that coming last night. Walker was not on my radar at all. He's number 10 in home runs for the year so far. So I thought this was just lined up for Schwarber. I thought this was a no-brainer in the home. They were probably going to do whatever they could do to make sure he won. But Walker came out of nowhere and really, really had an incredible final run to get there. Super impressive. And Phil, I did not see this coming. Boston was named the city for the worst drivers in America.
2: Oh, yeah.
4: Boston, Washington, D.C., and Baltimore are the top three. Little Rock not on there. So I did not see that coming.
2: I've got where Little Rock ranks. I got the whole list for you later in the show.
4: I'd like to know, because I would have assumed that was the worst one.
2: Stay with us for hour 2 of The Zone right after this top of the hour break.
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8: Parts of West Markham Street will be closed this morning after the city of Little Rock says someone ran into the pedestrian bridge. This happened near the intersection of Markham and Denison Streets, near the pedestrian bridge at the Arkansas School for the Deaf and Blind. The city has the street shut down between Barton Street and Thayer Street, and everything will stay closed until engineers determine if that bridge is structurally safe. In the meantime, all drivers should take alternate routes. The Maumelle Water Corps is issuing a boil water order for the Roland community. The order is precautionary due to the possibility of contaminated water entering the system. We're told a water main break is to blame. The order will be in place until the break has been fixed and water tests show safe drinking levels. For the Buzz Radio Network, I'm Kara Case, Jessica Rockwell.
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10: We've got scattered showers and thunderstorms in the forecast today for the second half of the day. It's a 40% chance, so not everyone will pick up rain, but those rain chances will actually continue overnight tonight and into Wednesday morning. And off and on throughout the day Wednesday, more scattered showers and some thunderstorms in the forecast as temperatures only warm into the mid-80s. This is meteorologist Juliana Cullen with the Arkansas Storm Team for the Buzz Radio Network.
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0: Welcome back to The Zone, 1107 here on a Tuesday, July the 14th, our second of 5 acre-free zones here for the week. Next week, you get a fill-free zone. That'll sound good. That sounds good. Yeah. Nice and alliterative. When is our first moose-free zone? Do you ever go anywhere?
1: Oh, I will. I'm nothing over the summer yet, but we're going to get out of here. I'm heading to Nashville next month.
0: I love Nashville.
1: Denver. I love Denver. I got a few lined up already. So, yeah, hopefully through the fall.
0: Yeah, after the trip that I got lined up for next week, I'm not going anywhere for a long time. Actually, I may have to take a day off. One day in August, my niece and nephew are combining and having a B'nai Mitzvah, which is when there's two going on at the same time.
1: It has a name for when it's both?
0: Yes, B'nai. Oh, cool. Bar or bat.
1: Yeah.
0: For girl or boy. Yeah. B'nai when it's two. My kids did it last year, so their first cousins are doing it this year.
1: Very
0: in
1: cool.
0: Michigan, where my sister and her husband live right outside Kalamazoo. My brother-in-law is the athletic director at Western Michigan University.
1: Nice.
0: Yeah.
1: So it's in the family. Okay, very
0: cool. Well, I'm doing all right. He's doing a little better. My guess is seven figures. My guess. They won a national title in hockey since he's been there. He took the
1: Was that this past year?
0: No, it was two years ago.
1: Okay, I remember that.
0: Yeah, Western Michigan.
1: Very
0: And he helped build their football program to being the top in the MAC right now. If you ever watch MACtion, and it's Western Michigan, that's my brother-in-law he hired the coach. The coach put the team together and
1: everything. That's a part of it. Very cool.
0: So, yeah, I think I'm doing okay, but I think he's doing a little bit better.
1: call me when he has a Broadcast of the Year award, okay? Yeah, maybe save it for that.
0: I'll say this. Like, he loves college baseball. And oddly enough, the first ever College World Series was held in Kalamazoo.
1: Oh, nice.
0: Right there at Western Michigan University, but they're not known for their baseball program.
1: Sure.
0: They're much more known for their hockey program. Anyway, that may be the next day off that I take, because I got to fly there, bring the kids, and don't want to have to be doing a radio show there on a Friday. So that might be it. That'll probably be the last day off I take for the entire year.
1: What's the celebration like for the adults at a party like that? The kids are partying.
0: The adults just hope they know any of the music.
1: Okay, gotcha.
0: I made a mistake last summer.
1: I mean,
0: I let my daughter
1: blues flowing?
0: No.
1: Not really?
0: No, there's going to be a little classic rock, but it's mostly going to be, you know, if the kids today are choosing it, it's probably going to be a little bit more hip hop.
1: Yeah. For sure.
0: Yeah, I mean, I let my daughter choose the music for last summer, and there were no swear words or anything that were allowed there, but it was a lot of Drake.
1: Sure.
0: Yeah.
1: Sure.
0: I got out there and danced with them. My parents did not.
1: Now, but do the adults tend to party still, or are y'all kind of off the side, and the kids are
0: It depends on the adult. Okay. There's going to be plenty to do. But see, my sister and brother-in-law, they're not doing the big party. They're doing, you remember the movie Father of the Bride?
1: Mm-hmm.
0: Steve Martin?
1: Of course.
0: Where he's dreaming up what he wants the wedding to look like, and it's him flipping burgers in the back. So he's not spending a ton of money.
1: Right.
0: Well, they're spending their money on a European vacation. They're just having a pool party.
1: Okay.
0: Flipping burgers.
1: Very cool.
0: So that'll be it.
1: So it's not some sort of official... I mean, are
0: they? They're going through the deal. I mean, they're getting, they're going
1: right.
0: to the religious service and all of that.
1: Gotcha.
0: Yes,
1: but the celebration aspect.
0: Yeah,
1: is
0: we're
1: different.
0: Not raising them up on a chair with the hora, probably.
1: Gotcha. Okay,
0: that's the dance everybody knows the song to.
1: Not a culture I have been to a party for, so I don't know.
0: We got to get you to one.
1: Yeah,
0: at some
1: I'd
0: point.
1: Love to go to
0: it's
1: one.
0: Too bad I don't know you. I didn't know you a year ago. You'd have gotten an invite.
1: Okay, next time, the next niece or nephew you have that goes through this, please invite Justin and I. We'd love to be a part of it.
0: Well, I hope my sister doesn't have any more kids. I think that's her own feeling, too.
1: Sure, right.
0: It's not like I hate her kids or anything like that. We get along just fine. All right, let's do an entertainment report.
1: White Report.
0: A Red White Report. Yeah. Entertainment Report's an hour from now.
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0: Well, while I was busy watching the Major League Baseball Home Run Derby, maybe you were out there watching. I just got one name for you, and that name is Moose Malik Thomas.
3: Catch reestablishes the bounce. Tend to shoot. Swivels down the lane. Tough shot. Tough for some. My goodness. 33 for Thomas. And it probably should have been. Bounced around as an assistant and found a nice home in Cleveland. Thomas, the runner. Oh, my goodness. This young man could throw a key into bat. Thomas bumped.
4: Yep.
3: And a very friendly roll.
4: Last season, it would be hard for me not to believe that he wouldn't finish his career out in Cleveland.
3: But you made another great point. Thomas, oh my goodness. Thomas is making great points. Team. He is 5 of 6 from above the arc. 7 to shoot. In trouble. Gets out of it. 5 to shoot. Turns the corner. Down the lane. Oh!
1: Man, that last one there was pretty.
0: 35 yeah. points.
1: If you didn't catch his highlights, check him out.
0: It's not all from the outside. Nope. He's driving the lane. He's throwing it down.
1: Yeah, he hit a few threes for sure. I think 5, maybe. That sounds right. And then, that last play was him getting doubled and then switched onto up kind of closer to half court. Shot clock going down, gets around the biggest guy all the way into the lane. And a little lefty layup from the right. It was very pretty.
0: Malik leads all summer league players right now, averaging 28.3 points a game. It's only 3 games played. 46% from 3, 50 from the field. He's averaging 4 rebounds and 4.3 assists. And he looks like a first-round pick.
1: Yeah, 46% from 3 is huge for the NBA. They will eat that up. And Cleveland obviously has some dudes he can lean on. This was funny. Did you see that after his last game, not this one, but the one before, Donovan Mitchell tried to tag him on Instagram, and he was like, buddy, it won't let me tag you. You're not following me. What the heck? And so he like called out Malik Thomas on Instagram for not following him, the best player on the team.
0: Is that the first thing you're supposed to do when you join a team and sign a contract is follow all of your teammates on social media?
1: I think in this generation, it's probably a part of it.
0: It's expected.
1: I'm sure it is. Yeah.
0: Well, I mean, how many reporters are following who unfollows who?
1: Yes, it pops up. Yeah, when teams change or when there's any sort of disconnect. Bam and Tyler Hero unfollowed each other forever ago. Like, that happened a while back.
0: Oh, so this fight was really previewed a while back,
1: yeah,
0: wasn't
1: or at least one of them had unfollowed the Heat or something like that. And then, ends up getting traded, and then they get in a fight. Yeah, there's something to it. That's why reporters,
0: I started following 103.7 The Buzz on Facebook and on Twitter about 6 years ago. Did that kind of, shadow what was going to happen a month or so ago? Must have.
1: Yeah. Yeah, that's definitely some foreshadowing.
0: I'm still following the social media of the last station I worked at.
1: I'd bail on that one.
0: We'll see if that happens. Jonas Adu scored 17 points, grabbed 11 rebounds. The Jazz beat the Bulls 80-63. Still in the summer league, Nick Pringle made his debut and had a busy 13 minutes off the bench in the Celtics 102-90 loss to the Hawks. 6 points, 5 rebounds, 4 turnovers, and 4 fouls in 13 minutes for Nick Pringle. Trevin Brazil signed his contract yesterday, 4 years. $9.3 million with the Nuggets. The first 2 years of that contract are guaranteed.
1: Yeah.
0: Brazil expected to be in action today for the Nuggets. Adu Thiru with the Lakers. Darius Acuff with the Kings in the NBA Summer League in Las Vegas. Over to baseball quickly here. There was a contract signed yesterday by Razorback lefty Hunter Deets. He is now a New York Yankee minor leaguer. He is one of the first draftees to sign a contract. $2.5 million bonus as the 35th pick. Yankees saved about $200,000 of their bonus pool, signing Deets just a little bit under what his slot had been valued at.
1: So explain that to me again. You're essentially just negotiating with the player, is what you're saying.
0: You're negotiating with the player based upon what that slot value says, and then if you sign the player for less than the slot value, that gives you more money for later in the draft to throw at somebody that's in the 11th or the 12th or the 13th round.
1: So the slot value doesn't really mean you have to.
0: It's a guide.
1: Don't have to do anything.
0: But the slot values are also how, a team is going to have 10 picks mm-hmm. in the first 10 rounds. They will get their, essentially, the amount of money they're allowed to spend
1: sure.
0: based on the slot values of all of their picks. So that's how they come to that dollar figure. And then it's up to the teams and the players whether or not they settle on that dollar figure, a little bit more, a little bit less. Teams always want to sign for a little bit less mm-hmm. so that they can sign players. Like
1: back.
0: I told you yesterday,
1: yeah.
0: you get $150,000 max that doesn't count against your signing pool rounds 11 through 20. Anything you sign a player more than $150,000, that will count against the bonus pool. So that's what is a little confusing with this. But this is like the last year the draft is going to be like this
1: yeah.
0: because of the negotiations that they're undergoing.
1: It's interesting that a sport without a salary cap would have limits like that on the draft.
0: Trying their best to limit the spending from the owners. Because here's the other thing, too. They don't limit their spending when it comes to signing international players because there is no
1: right.
0: draft.
1: Right.
0: So it just ends up who you can outbid or if you can hide a prospect from another team. And there's all sorts of shady things that happen in that process too.
1: Yeah. I didn't know that.
0: Quickly with football, and then we'll read some texts on the Middleton Heat and Air text line. So we have some questions about Arkansas basketball and Arkansas football today. I saw this clip from head coach Ryan Silverfield. You will, of course, be seeing and listening to Coach Silverfield speak to the SEC media next Thursday. Here is Coach Silverfield speaking on things he is going to give up during the football season because it worked for him last year.
4: No alcohol, no sugar, no social media. Last 3 years.
5: Really?
4: It's good for me.
5: Why'd you start doing that?
4: There's so much that goes on during the season. Alcohol can impact my sleep. The sugar, same. Like, it just feeling like crap. You know, like, why do that? Like, I was eating ice cream bar the night before games. Like, why am I doing this to myself? And then no social media. I was like, I just found myself, even if it's 5 minutes of scrolling or something, even if somebody says something positive, like, oh, yeah. You know, it is in the sport world. You get so much off of that, really.
5: Someone said to me one time, as human beings, like, we love the positive part of it. The problem is when you start to listen to all the positive, as soon as it turns negative, like, you already trained yourself to listen to it.
4: Yeah, so for me, it's healthy to do that during the season.
0: I think Coach Silverfield, we'll see if that works during this next season. That's coming from the Adam Brenneman podcast.
1: Something tells me there may
0: end up being a lot of fans who may end up drinking a little bit more after the game ends Saturday night.
1: Well, that's what I was going to say. I think he might be back on the sauce pretty quick after this team. After a little bit of run in the SEC, it might send him back to the bottle. Who knows?
0: I'm not good at giving anything up. I've tried to cut caffeine out. It doesn't work. I've you know, cutting sugar. I don't drink soda too often, but I'll tell you, when I'm driving back and forth between Fayetteville and Little Rock, those chocolate bars, they're speaking to me at the various gas stations.
1: Yeah, nothing says I need to eat like sitting in a car for 30 minutes. I was like, oh, I am supposed to be physically putting something towards my face in this moment.
0: You wonder how I can stay so chiseled and gorgeous driving basically 25,000 miles back and forth eating chocolate and burgers for 10 months.
1: The protein burgers. There you go.
0: Obviously is what it is. That is your Red White Report for a Tuesday, July the 14th. 501-661-1037 to call or text. Calls coming in on the Jim's Razorback Pizza hotline. Text coming in on the Middleton Heat and Air text line.
1: Now, he said he's done this 3 years in a row, right? No sugar, no alcohol, and no social media.
0: Mm-hmm. Yes.
1: Would you do that if it guaranteed you us a national championship?
0: Yes.
1: Yep, in a heartbeat.
0: I would take...
1: More than 3 months, too. More than the summer.
0: Look, I can give up alcohol easily. It's not a problem. I'll go weeks.
1: Yeah,
0: I
1: could, too.
0: Don't worry about that. Sugar, I've already told you. I mean, I add it to coffee. Do I have to? No, but I do. What was the other one? Social media?
1: Social media, yeah.
0: You host a radio show.
1: We need it for work.
0: You kind of have to have it, right?
1: But, like, personally, could give it up any sort of scrolling or personal. Like, if it was on my phone and it was straight up, like, if you go to a social media outside of working hours or scroll at all, then the Hogs don't win it. That I could do. Obviously, we could all do that. Is he doing this more... I don't want to take away from it. Is it, I don't want to say that it's, you know what I'm saying. It's not
0: what I'm hearing
1: hokey
0: from,
1: and it's not, you know, is it to show to the players? Is it genuine for himself? Does he just feel better with it? I'm kind of curious how that goes.
0: I don't think it's to show anything towards players or anything. I just think it's to help him have a clear mind.
1: A more genuine approach to feeling better throughout the season.
0: Well, just think about it.
1: Mentally, you know, and physically, obviously.
0: Alcohol can cloud your mind even the next day. Like the last time I had drink a bottle of wine and had somebody there with me, it was like the next day, did I feel great? Maybe not. It took a couple of days. Sugar, yeah, I mean, I do dessert cereal. Dessert cereal is a thing for me. I got Golden Crisp in the cabinet right now. Yes, I'm 13 at the same time as being 49 years old.
1: You should be eating cereal. And to your point, the road trip snacks. When you eat cereal or you eat road trip snacks, it should be like a 13-year-old got $100 in the gas station. That's 100. That's exactly how it should be.
0: Yeah, but it doesn't make you feel the best.
1: No.
0: In the middle of the night
1: and
0: or
1: all
0: the
1: that
0: morning.
1: Dairy too.
0: And social media. Does anybody ever feel good after you have been looking at Instagram or X or Facebook or whatever for how many hours during a 24-hour day?
1: That is true. Especially, too, you hit something when you're scrolling that you just will go, ugh, what am I doing? And then you just put the phone down. Almost daily, there's something I see that I'm like, that annoyed me enough that I'm out for a minute.
0: I just think he does it so it keeps his mind clear.
1: Sure. And this is what you want from your coach, right?
0: Yeah.
1: At least pretending, or at least not pretending, but at least, you know, putting it out there that, hey, this is all the stuff I'm not doing. This is all things that would normally be taking my focus away or my feelings away from being able to be my best self for these dudes. Yeah, like, well, that's cool.
0: Now, the jokes write themselves about, well, you'll start drinking anytime soon.
1: Exactly, yeah.
0: You haven't been through a losing season in your career yet. Arkansas is picked dead last in just about every publication, if not every publication. ESPN's computer today said Arkansas is going to finish last in the SEC. So we'll see if you can continue this in
1: the future. I can't wait till we finish 13th so we can rub it in all their faces.
0: That's right. Be like, well, you just want the coach to do a little bit better than expected. Finishing 15th, is that really going to make you feel any better at all?
1: No.
0: Let's look at some texts on the Middleton Heat and Air text line. Out of the 501, he wants to take a pickle juice. Yeah, pickle juice is not a bad thing for you, though. I think that actually could help clear your mind a little bit. There's no sugar in that. There's no alcohol in that.
1: A lot of athletes use it for hydration.
0: Well, I was getting into it during the baseball season because it's in the guys have it in the dugout.
1: Yeah.
0: And then it turned into a superstition. I was drinking pickle juice before every game. They start to win all the games. And then you can't stop drinking pickle juice. So this listener obviously was in the big Cinnamon Toast Crunch and Fruity Pebbles for dessert, too.
1: And how old are you? We want to know.
0: Yeah.
1: If you're eating like a child.
0: It's okay to eat cereal at the age of whatever age you are.
1: Oh, for sure.
0: As long as you still have teeth and you can eat it, right?
1: Yeah.
0: I mean, Jerry Seinfeld, did you ever count the number of boxes of cereal Seinfeld had in the kitchen?
1: Always gave himself options. I respect that.
0: 12.
1: Yeah.
0: I counted once. My ex-wife has 12.
1: With how much left in each one.
0: Exactly.
1: Yeah. Less than a bowl per. You end up eating the Cinnamon Toast Crunch or Fruity Pebbles together one day just to make a full one.
0: You don't want to eat that last quarter inch at the bottom of the box because it's gotten stale. You just have to know how to fold the bag properly and then tie it so that your cereal will stay for 2 years if you work at it, if you cared enough.
1: You can get yourself its own container. You just put it in a Tupperware.
0: Question out of the 501, how many of our top picks for the season did we lose in the baseball draft? No high school signees, not one. I saw Matt Jones, who we'll talk to in a few minutes, report that's the first time since 2004 Arkansas lost no high school signees to the draft. They did lose three incoming transfers to the draft. McGinnis, which is a big loss, Wills McGinnis. There's Diaz, who's coming out of Florida Gulf Coast, and I got to double check on the third one here because I've got my notes on a different Google Doc, but there were three of them, and I think that might be more transfers committed that were drafted than any other team in the SEC, so there is also that aspect of it. What was the third? Ben Cleary. He was the shortstop out of Santa Clara. He went to Cleveland. McGinnis goes to Boston, 11th round. Diaz goes to the Mariners, 14th round. It really feels like, because these are the guys that would sign for $150,000 or more, and that'll count against the bonus pool. These players probably have some sort of agreement, pre-draft agreement with these teams to sign for a specific dollar figure. Otherwise, Boston, these three teams are not wasting those draft picks on these players unless they really feel like 99.9% confident that they're going to sign. So those three are pretty much gone. More questions coming out of the 870. This guy thinks I'm banging on the freshmen a lot, but they're really good freshmen. Acuff and Thomas were freshmen. Are they really, really good? And I know, I think these freshmen are really, I don't think all eight of them are going to star. I mean, look, Aiden Kelly, Amir Brown last year, they didn't play. Are they going to play this next year? No. But that's okay. Not all eight of these freshmen are going to play. The ones that get out there are going to stand out. The only thing I just wonder is about the reclassifications. Mm-hmm. You know,
1: maybe a little bit of a logjam. That's the only thing I would worry about.
0: But, I saw Robert Moore reclassify to be a Razorback second baseman in 2021. Never had the bat knocked out of his hands. He never looked like he was a boy going up against men. And in baseball, that can happen. Mm-hmm. But I think it can happen more in basketball. And you know, Origu, coming into Arkansas, 6'10". Maybe there's a little bit more room to grow. I'm assuming since he's not even a senior yet, he's 17. Going up against players that have won national, and I know I'm focusing on Florida a little bit too much, but the entire league is going to be made up of more experienced front courts than Arkansas is going to show.
1: We just said the transfers all went to Kentucky. Like, their whole class is transferring in. Yeah, so, yes, lack of experience is the only thing I ever worry about with that. I mean, I personally, I'm not worried about size or getting bullied or things like that or being able to pick up what they're supposed to pick up. I just hope that in the long term it doesn't continue to be five in, five out, or five in, and then a bunch of people who didn't play end up leaving. You know, that's where I worry is you want to build. You want to be able to build. And obviously, the higher the recruit is, the more likely they are to go to the NBA. So it's that next little group of dudes who would decide, kind of like Billy this year, do I go or do I stay? And that's where I get concerned with the freshmen. I don't dog on the freshmen at all. I think the NCAA is obviously leaning that way to a lot of freshmen being stars and leading teams in tournament play, you know. But when it comes down to the Final Four and maybe the other three teams all have, you know, quite a bit more experience, that's the time where I would worry about freshmen.
0: Hey, this is a coach who made it to a Final Four. Was it a national title with five freshmen?
1: In Kentucky?
0: I think he got to the championship game with five freshmen starting for him. So, but that was a different era of college basketball, a much different era. Again, it's not something that can't be done. We just feel like a big surprise if that does happen. 501-661-1037 to join us on either our Middleton Heat and Air text line or the Jim's Razorback Pizza hotline. A lot of baseball talk coming up in the next segment. Matt Jones from Whole Hog Sports will join us. We'll see what this Razorback baseball team may look like after the break. Stay with us.
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8: Last night in the NBA Summer League, the Cavaliers beat the Heat 90-73. Malik Thomas had 35 points. It was his second straight game with 30-plus points in the Las Vegas Summer League. The Cavaliers will play again tomorrow against the Pelicans at 4:30. The World Cup semifinals start today with France versus Spain. They met last in the UEFA semifinals last year, where Spain won 5-4. The two have met only one time ever in the World Cup. That was in 2006 when France won 3-1. France has kept a clean sheet in three straight games, while Spain has allowed just one goal in the World Cup. The game is set to start at 2 o'clock. Coverage will be on Fox. And the MLB All-Star Game is tonight at 7 o'clock. Coverage can also be seen on Fox. I'm Christian Weaver with the Buzz Radio Network. 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

0: turn the lights out. Yeah, they know what's
1: headed right to the James Razorback Pizza Hotline. Time to talk some baseball with Matt Jones, covering Arkansas Athletics for Whole Hog Sports. And joining us today on the Zone, Matt, how are you doing, man?
2: Hey, Phil. Good to talk to you.
1: Yeah, good to talk to you. What'd you think of the Derby last night? I thought that was a lot of fun.
2: You know, it was the first time I have watched the Home Run Derby in I don't know how long. And everybody says it was like the greatest Home Run Derby ever. So I think I picked the right one to watch. That was pretty neat, though, to see how that ended. And you know, for Jordan Walker to take down the hometown guy.
1: Yeah, it was super. He made more money from winning that than he will for the entire season. $1 million for winning the Derby. I think he makes a little under $800,000 on his rookie contract. Isn't that amazing?
2: Yeah, you know, Walker's been so it's been so strange, his career with the Cardinals. He's been, you know, up and down, St. Louis to Memphis, St. Louis, Memphis. It's been really neat to see how he's kind of persevered and you know, really kind of became the player that everybody thought he was going to become this year.
1: Yeah, it does show sometimes things just kind of, you know, flick on with a player with a ton of talent. And there are a couple of guys that may end up returning to Arkansas baseball this next year that I feel, you know, we're hoping to see with that. But we got to get into the draft aspect of this first. I think it's a little difficult, Matt, to jibe Arkansas leading the nation again in draft choices while getting knocked out of a road regional. Usually you would associate leading the nation in draft picks with probably getting to Omaha. But it didn't happen this last year. Now, admittedly, one of them didn't even play, and that's Wiggins.
2: Uh-huh.
1: But that, did that draft pick by the Mets come off as much of a surprise to you as it came to me?
2: It was a surprise. I didn't think he was going to go in the first round. I don't think it's a surprise that somebody's going to spend a lot of money on him and that he would probably be, you know, taken. I thought he might go in the first three rounds. I didn't think he'd be a first rounder. You know, in fact, before the draft, I wrote something about Hunter Dietz and how he was probably going to be Arkansas's next first round pitcher. And it never really crossed my mind that Carson Wiggins might go in the first round. So I think it was a little bit of a surprise where he went, but not the fact that, you know, he got drafted as far, you know, drafted high and he's going to get paid a lot of money, probably going to get undervalued there for the Mets. The Mets don't have just a ton of money to sign their first 10 round picks. And I think they probably, you know, he's going to be able to an underslot because he hasn't pitched a whole lot in college. It's interesting when you look at some of the teams you mentioned, Arkansas getting bounced in the regional. A lot of the teams that were, you know, near the top of the leaderboard in draft picks this year were teams that did not make it out of a regional. Mm. Georgia Tech and UCLA, they were, you know, in a home regional. Texas A&M too. You know, Oklahoma, they obviously won the championship. Georgia, they had the most draft picks with 13, and we know they were. Arizona State was like Arkansas; they got bounced in a road regional, and they had 10 draft picks. They were tied with UCLA for the third most. It's like draft picks. I think there is a correlation between draft picks and teams that win a lot of games, but there is such a randomness to the postseason that I don't know that it matters if you have, you know, 13 guys who get drafted, or, you know, North Carolina didn't have just a whole lot of players who got drafted and they were a win away from winning the championship. There's a certain amount of randomness to the postseason that I don't know that draft picks really have a whole lot to do with success in June.
1: With the players that were taken, especially those transfers who'd committed, McGinnis, Cleary, Diaz, is there a position that gives you most concern for 2027? Where maybe, I don't know if the word lacking is the right word, but a position that you're just not sure what kind of production you may get from there?
2: I don't know if there's one position like that. I'm really interested to see how the infield plays out, though, because I don't, you know, Pop and Suzuel back, I'm not sure either of them will play the same position next year that they played this year. I think so much of this year's infield composition was based upon the fact that, number one, they didn't have a shortstop, a reliable shortstop. Losing Greggo in the draft last year was a big blow to them. And then, you know, I mean, as we know, Carson Brumbaugh just didn't perform well. And then the other thing was that, you know, Nolan Souza's shoulder just wasn't really strong enough to play on the left side of the infield. I wonder if maybe he's a third baseman next year. I wonder if TJ Pompey gets a look at middle infield next year. Do one of those players play first base? That's what's the most interesting thing to me right now with the infield is that with Souza and with Pompey especially, there's a lot of versatility there that I think they can play multiple positions. But I don't know what the infield looks like. I think it's going to be one of those falls coming up here in, you know, 6 weeks or so when they start practice, where they're going to be working guys out at multiple positions and really kind of letting how they perform dictate how the infield is constructed, as opposed to maybe in some years where you know that this guy's going to come in and he's going to be your third baseman, or this guy's going to come in and he's going to be your first baseman. I think you've got that maybe a little bit with Manny Marin at shortstop, the Tennessee transfer who didn't get drafted. It seems to me like he's a really solid defensive shortstop. And so maybe that's the one position where you build around and then see, you know, Dawson Bryce and Nolan Souza and TJ Pompey, maybe a Reese Robinette again. I mean, it looks like he's going to be back. Who fits into the other places in the infield? That's going to be really interesting to watch.
1: Pompey and Souza are just really interesting players. And Souza's that guy that I was going to try to correlate a little bit to Walker. I mean, look, It's tough to do. Walker's a first-round pick. He's been in the big leagues for 4 years. Nolan Souza's still a college player. But there's a lot of potential. And unfortunately, the word potential is what defines Nolan Souza right now. But there's a lot more there, I think, than what we saw this last year. And I feel the same way about Pompey. It's just a matter of him cleaning some things up, because it was a surprise to me, Matt, that Pompey didn't get drafted in terms of bat speed, in terms of versatility, arm strength, foot speed. There's so much athleticism there, and I think it's a huge thing that Arkansas gets TJ back. Cut down the errors, cut down the strikeouts. Even if he doesn't cut down the strikeouts, I think he will still be a very productive player.
2: You know, Pompey, he was healthy this year. And so I don't want this to sound like I'm saying that the injury is why he didn't play well. But he missed the second half of the 2025 season with a wrist injury. And Nolan obviously missed the second half of 2025 with that labrum tear. And he was more affected by his injury this year than Pompey was. But I think in both of cases, you know, they missed hundreds of game reps. And when you're talking about at-bats and balls hit to them in the second half of 25, that I think may have stunted their development a little bit. I mean, the coaches will tell you freely that with Nolan Souza, they think he's a year behind developmentally where the other players his age are. You know, he's the same age as Ryder Helfrich and Cam Kozel and that group of players. And obviously, you know, they're at a point where they're ready to be first-round draft picks or fourth-round or third-round draft pick. Nolan's not there yet. So I think that, you know, Matt Hobbs likes to say that everybody's got their own development clock. And I think that, you know, that really resonates here with Nolan and with TJ. Obviously, he talks more in terms of pitchers. But I think that these two, you know, I don't know what kind of season they're going to have next year. I don't think you depend on those two guys being your superstar players. I do think Nolan Souza, that's your leader next year. That's your, you know, your Kozel, your Helfrich from this year's team. So he's going to be the one who's kind of the guy that people look to in the clubhouse. But, I think both of them have the potential to be much better next year than they were this year, like a lot better than statistically you might expect if you were just going off the stats. And I'll say one other thing about the stats. You look at both of them, they were both a lot better in conference play this year than they were in non-conference. Mm-hmm. Pompey, way better in conference than he was in non-conference, which to me tells me that they were – but there was a certain amount of development this year from the two of them from game one to game 50 or 63. So if they can take another step next year, I think that there's a lot to be excited about those two being back.
1: Matt Jones, Whole Hog Sports, joining us talking Arkansas baseball. Out of the three players that were committed and ended up getting drafted, Matt, it feels to me that losing Chris Diaz may have the biggest impact, because I think they had him slotted in there as a weekend starting pitcher, all A-Sun second teamer. You'd already had success as a starting pitcher. I know they have Michael Malky, who was the WAC pitcher of the year at Cal Baptist, but they're a little bit short on proven starting pitching so far. Yes or no?
2: Yeah, no, I think that's absolutely right. I will say there's a transfer from Central Michigan who's not draft eligible, Luke Nicewander, and he was a starter. I mean, he was a weekend one starter as a freshman at Central Michigan this year. He got hurt, I think there's some potential there for him to be a starting pitcher. That would be a name that I would, you know, say watch for. But yeah, it feels like it's one of those years where they're going to have to, you know, have one of these guys who maybe they've started in the past, but maybe they've been more relief pitchers, like a Cole Gibler, who they're going to have to step up and you know, they're going to have to show that they can do it. I mean, they're juniors now. They got to be able to start and produce as a starter. That to me feels like the big question mark with this team is who's going to be the starters. Cause there's just not that guy, I guess, that you look at other than Mouthy from Cal Baptist. And certainly he hasn't done it at the SEC level. You know, there's really not that guy going into the season where you look at and say, that's your number one starter. And it's been a little while since I think we've seen that at Arkansas.
1: Yeah. I think there's a lot of ifs with some of the names I look at in terms of the pitchers. You know, if Mark Brissy can control his stuff a little bit better, if DeKramer can be more of the pitcher you saw in the last month of the season than what happened in the first 2.5 months to 3 months, if Jordan Martin can throw strikes, same with Kircher. There's a lot of ifs with the pitching staff. And you

0: season when he was at Oklahoma as a freshman. And so you're talking about development with that guy. I think nerves were a big, big factor in his command problems at Arkansas this year. And he hadn't had the command problems up on the Cape. I mean, he's only walked three players or three batters in almost 12 innings. That's a pitcher to me that's like a big wild card for next year. Like, what's the development with him? I think he's going to get an opportunity to start some this summer after some of their draft players head off for their new pro teams. That's a really intriguing arm to me for next year, because we know that he's got really electric stuff if he can keep it in the strike zone. That's just been the problem is, with some of these pitches, you just never know where they're going to go.
1: I like what I see from the outfield. I was a little nervous they'd lose A.J. Evasco, especially when I saw his home run reel from the draft combine at Arizona. But they've got him right field. Brenton Clark, maybe if he's healthy from last year, I'm pretty sure he is. He was maybe going to be one of the starting corner outfielders last year. Zeb Allen got through the draft. Turner, there's something there with Turner, too. The outfield ought to be pretty good.
0: And you got two high school players coming in who I think could maybe factor into the outfield too. Maybe not as weekend starters in the SEC, but you've got Jaworski Lane, who was a pretty big prospect from the Dallas area. And then you've got Judah Ota. And I don't know if you watched Ota at the combine, but you just look at him and that guy oozes projectability. He's like 6'4", 215, has a really easy looking swing from the left side. And you just kind of wonder about him, like, what does he look like in 2 years after, a couple of years of going through a strength program at Arkansas? Maybe he looks like A.J. Evasco looks now going into his junior season. But yeah, I think Evasco was really the guy. That was the guy to me that I thought was maybe the most important to get through this draft from a portal standpoint, because I do think that he's a guy that you can potentially build your lineup around. He's been really good for 2 years at Kansas State. I think he's got more power in that bat than he's shown. And we've seen a number of times with players who have transferred here from other programs. I think about like a Logan Maxwell. I think of a Cam Kozel. Those left-handed bats, it seems like they've found some power here with the combination of the coaching they get and the strength and conditioning program at Arkansas. And I would think Evasco has a pretty good chance to be that next guy that you talk about in that respect.
1: Matt, we'll leave it there, and we'll visit with you maybe once we get into fall ball a little bit. It's great stuff keeping up with the Razorbacks. Appreciate your coverage and your work, and thanks for joining us here today on The Buzz.
0: All right, thanks, Phil. We'll see you.
1: Matt Jones, Whole Hog Sports, joining us here on The Zone. Stay with us. Back to wrap up hour number two right after this.
2: 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And, of course, the World Cup is going on. 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And it's getting down to the nitty-gritty. 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
9: That's right, because this is an interactive top 10 of misheard lyrics from famous songs. We're not going to play you the songs. All we're going to do is give you the misheard lyric, the lyric that everybody thinks they hear, and we need you to give us the correct lyric. We'll name the song for you. We will name the artist. And then give you the misheard lyric. Here's a for instance, okay?
10: Okay.
9: The song by Elton John, where the misheard lyric is, "Hold me closer, Tony Danza." Moose, what do you think that is?
10: Ooh, I don't know. That's a tough one.
9: I don't think it is.
10: That's got to be Tiny Dancer there, Phil.
9: It is. It is.
10: I think that one got Phoebe and Friends.
9: Here's the thing. Like that, because I think that song came out, Mad Men on the Water, I think was released in 1972. I don't think anybody knew who Tony Danza was then. Certainly, Bernie Taupin didn't. He wrote all the lyrics for Elton John. So that has to be a really new thing. Must have started in the 80s when Who's the Boss was all the rage.
10: Here's what it sounds like, and you see if you can hear that.
9: You hear it a little.
10: Tiny.
9: You hear it a little bit there.
10: It's like how a really southern person might say, Tony.
9: 501-661-1037 if you want to win a $10 gift card to Brewskies.
10: These aren't too hard, so it should be an easy gift card for
9: here
10: you.
9: Here you go. You got a caller here, Moose. Yeah, they're not the most difficult. There are some really tough ones out there.
10: Hung up.
9: Try it again. 501-661-1037. If we don't get the phone call throughout this segment, we'll get you in the next hour because we've got $10 to Brewskies to give to you here.
10: We got a couple of them, too.
9: Yeah, there's another easy one. Sweet dreams are made of cheese. Now, it literally does sound like she's singing that.
11: Oh, sweet dreams
9: these there.
10: Yeah. And it's actually this, isn't it? Sweet dreams are made of this.
9: Sweet dreams are made of this.
10: Yeah.
9: There's the famous one of "Excuse me while I kiss this guy."
10: This one's kind of dead on, too. Like, I hear, this is one of the ones where I hear the wrong one.
9: Where you hear Jimmy singing the wrong one.
10: Yeah.
9: You hear Jimmy or listen to Jimmy? Oh, yeah.
10: I mean, that's "Excuse me while I kiss this guy."
9: He definitely wanted to kiss that guy.
10: Whoever he is.
9: The one my sister always heard, 501-661-1037. My sister heard this one by Madonna, La Isla Bonita. "Last night I dreamt of some bagels.
11: Last night I dreamt of some bagels."
9: Oh, yeah. Absolutely.
10: When you hear it the wrong first. That, like, changes it big time. Yeah.
9: It's, you will never hear the correct lyric to that one there. Yeah. Somebody just called. We got a caller.
10: Hey, what's your name?
9: Who's listening?
12: I want to play. I'm really good at this.
9: All right, well, let's try this one. The one you just heard by Madonna, La Isla Bonita. "Last night I dreamt of some bagels." What's the real lyric?
12: San Pedro.
9: He got it right.
10: Nice.
9: "Last
10: Let's get
9: night,
10: another one. One
9: I
10: more.
9: Dreamt of San Pedro," which is...
12: I told you I'm good at this, guys.
9: It's Ambergris Key in the country of Belize. The place I've been before. All right, here's another one. This is... how about this one by the Rolling Stones? "All your sickness...
12: Give me a hard one.
9: All your sickness, I can suck a duck." "Beast of Burden" by the Rolling Stones. What is Mick really singing?
12: Suck it up.
9: He got it right. "All your sickness, I can suck it up." Here's the last one I'm going to give to you, because if you're really good, you're going to get this one. By the Bee Gees.
12: Okay.
9: "Night Fever."
10: This is the hardest one.
9: "I got hair in my pants. I get higher in Milwaukee."
12: I'm good, but I'm not that good.
10: That was the hardest one. That was the hardest one.
9: The correct line.
12: I'm going to guess.
9: Go ahead.
12: Let me guess. I got hair in my pants. Go ahead with one more time on the line.
9: I get higher in Milwaukee.
10: 30 seconds.
9: "I get hair in my pants. I get higher in Milwaukee."
12: I don't know. I'm sorry. I missed that one.
9: "I got fire in my mind. I get higher in my walking."
10: Here's
9: from Night Fever by the Bee Gees.
10: Here's what it sounds like. Hey, what's your name real quick, too? Stay on hold for us. You won.
12: Woody Fisher from Cabot.
10: All right, Woody. Just hang there real
9: quick. Go ahead, Moose.
10: All right, here's what it sounds like.
12: Thanks, guys.
9: Oh, yeah.
10: Yeah. Hair in my pants, I get higher in Milwaukee, which would be an incredible lyric on its own still.
9: Well, that's a Brewers game I'd love to go visit. Stay with us for hour three of The Zone after the break.
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17: Joseph Duggar will be back in court this morning in Florida for a pre-trial hearing. Duggar, who used to be on 19 Kids and Counting, is accused of assaulting a 9-year-old while on vacation. In the last hearing, the court rejected a request from his team to amend no-contact orders against him so that he could have unsupervised contact with his children. That hearing is set to begin at 8 this morning. And the search for a missing person is set to resume this morning on Lake Hamilton after being suspended last night. Crews will hit the water around 9 a.m. The Garland County Sheriff's Office says at this time, this remains a missing persons case and not a drowning. But they do say because of the circumstances and the proximity, they are exploring that possibility. For the Buzz Radio Network, I'm Kara Case, Jessica Ruckwell.
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17: We've got scattered showers and thunderstorms in the forecast today for the second half of the day. It's a 40% chance, so not everyone will pick up rain, but those rain chances will actually continue overnight tonight and into Wednesday morning. And off and on throughout the day Wednesday, more scattered showers and some thunderstorms in the forecast as temperatures only warm into the mid-80s. This is meteorologist Juliana Cullen with the Arkansas Storm Team for the Buzz Radio Network.
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You're in the zone. Arkansas's longest running midday sports talk show, coming to you live from the Oaklawn Racing Casino Resort Studio. 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With your hosts, Justin Akre and Phil Elson, on the Buzz Radio Network. He feels so

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2: Welcome back to an acre-free version of The Zone. Phil Elson and the Moose with you here as we get into our Entertainment Report today. And let me make sure I can open up my notes here so I can do this thing. These websites, you always have to keep putting in your passwords over and over and over again. What happened to the whole clicking the thing that says, remember me? And nobody ever wants to remember you. You got into this earlier, Moose. Allstate Insurance has put out a list of the worst and best cities for drivers in the entire United States. The best city in the country is Brownsville, Texas. An average... I don't even know the understand the statistics they're putting here. Average years between collisions. There it is.
3: Okay.
2: 15 years between collisions on average for drivers in Brownsville, Texas, Fort Collins, Colorado, Boise, Idaho, Laredo, Texas, Cary, North Carolina, round out the top five.
3: No big hustle and bustle metropolis places, so that makes sense.
2: Boy, I'm really, really happy I'm not renting a car in this state of Massachusetts when I go there next week, though, Moose.
3: All of them.
2: Because three of the bottom five cities are Massachusetts cities. I think we really have a sense why. You know the nickname for drivers in Massachusetts, don't you?
3: Massholes.
2: That's exactly right. If you've ever driven with one of them before, you know why they get that nickname. I will be sitting at some point in my uncle's car next week. My Uncle Mark frightened me more than anybody ever had in a vehicle.
3: Uncle Mac
2: driving about 75 to 80 miles an hour through roundabouts when I never even knew what a roundabout was in about 1997. Thank you very much, Uncle Mark. And Boston is the worst city to drive in the entire country. This, by the way, is not because of the way the city is laid out. It's because of the habits of the drivers. Springfield, Massachusetts, and Worcester, Massachusetts, also in the bottom five in Baltimore, Maryland, and Washington, D.C., along with Boston, make up the five worst cities for drivers in the United States. An average of 5 years between crashes for drivers in Springfield and Worcester, and an average of 3.75 years in Boston.
3: We drive a ton when we travel. We end up renting cars lots of places. And so you get to kind of see different areas and how they're trafficked and stuff. I've driven in L.A. And while the traffic is insane, obviously it's L.A., duh, it's known for it. It was not like they all were terrible. You know what I mean?
2: That's why Brittany knew she could stick her, she could stand out of that moonroof.
3: Exactly.
2: And she would be relatively safe.
3: Yeah. But there are a few just even kind of smaller towns that I was like, oh, everybody sucks here. And I feel like that in a lot of areas of Arkansas where it's either like we can't decide as a road if we're going to drive 5 under or 10 over. I'm always leaning on the quicker side. I'm always trying to get in the left lane.
2: Red lights here feel more like a suggestion.
3: Yeah. A lot of times you'll see here, and I noticed a comment on this recently in a Little Rock forum, and it was exactly about that. It was like, okay, so I've learned that I have to wait 3 seconds when the light turns green, because someone's still going to go, at least one person. And yeah, you'll see that all the time. Yeah, we could talk for hours about all the issues with traffic in the city and the drivers. And, you know, I'll leave it at that. But we did get hit this weekend, actually. I got my wife was driving and we got just side on side. Two cars on the road. That's it. And one dumb A just over into our lane. Just
2: rubbing
3: drips,
2: and racing.
3: Just drips over to the lane. And we just touched sides. Thankfully, that was all that it was. But yeah,
2: shot each other dirty looks after that. Yeah. Little Rock, by the way, ranks 91st in the nation between Honolulu and Jersey City.
3: Okay. So that's not a good or a bad, I guess. 91 is kind of probably in the middle somewhere.
2: Well, let's see. There are 200 cities that are listed. So okay. 91 is not quite right in the middle, but pretty close
3: barely
2: to it.
3: Barely the top half. Okay, I'll
2: Little Rock is one of the top half cities in the country.
3: Based on my research, I don't agree with it.
2: Continuing, Mick Jagger was told by John Lennon to not meet his heroes. So he told Conan O'Brien recently.
4: The Beatles went up to Elvis's house in Los Angeles to visit with Elvis. And I remember John telling me,
5: yeah, you know, you should never meet your heroes. I would never meet Elvis, Mick, if I were you.
4: And so I didn't. I took John's advice. It's really stupid of me, really, but I mean, I would love to have met Elvis. Why I take John's advice? So put me off. So I wanted to keep my Elvis to myself, my version of Elvis. So I didn't want my version of Elvis shattered like John's was. But maybe my Elvis version would have been different.
3: Do you agree with that? Never meet your heroes?
2: I've met my heroes and they've been great experiences.
3: I would want to know anyway. I think I'd want to know if they were a douche. Yeah.
2: You want to know whether or not they're worth admiring still.
3: Yeah. Well, and also if I... It's not even the admiration as a person so much. It's more like, that's okay. I can respect that I still liked your music or watching you play sports, even if you were a douche. Like, that's okay.
2: I can't even bet. I really love listening to Mick Jagger do an imitation of Paul McCartney. Yeah. That's really funny.
3: And John.
2: But I can't imagine that Elvis would have been
3: anything
2: but... That's a good one. Oh. That's a really good John Lennon. I can't imagine that Elvis wouldn't have been anything but gracious to a member of the Rolling Stones.
3: Right. You're not some kid. You're not just a rando annoying fan. You are Mick Jagger. It seems like that one would be okay.
2: I've met my heroes. I've been lucky because I've heard a lot of stories of people who met their heroes and they're no longer their heroes after the meeting.
3: Who's the worst you've heard?
2: I saw one yesterday. I saw that I've heard. I saw one earlier today of a man that's in Las Vegas with his son. And I guess there's a lot of NBA players out there right now because of the Summer League. And he said, my son is so happy to meet this player, that player, that player. But Shams Charania, I don't remember how to say his last name.
3: Yeah, Shams Charania.
2: Charania, I think. He didn't use the nicest word for Shams, let's put it that way.
3: So the kid met Shams and Shams was
2: I don't know if Shams even met him or not. He wasn't going to take a photo with him. But I met George Carlin at the age of 13. Yes, I was a huge fan of George Carlin the age of 13. That explains some things. He was absolutely beautiful. Sent me a VHS tape. Autographed.
3: Very cool.
2: And I have the autograph on a piece of paper still at home. I met Weird Al 3 years ago. Paid for the moment, but he was gracious. I don't think he'd be anything but.
3: Yeah, he seems... And he's on the kind of that regular list of, like, this dude is nice to everybody all the time. People regularly call that out.
2: And Jeff King, former Arkansas third baseman. He was my favorite Pirate for about 5 years there. And I met him twice. The first time I was in the Pirates clubhouse. I'm interning for the Pirates the last year he played there. And it kind of came across to me that I'm not really sure if Jeff King likes baseball very much. But then he came into the booth 2 years ago, because he's at Baum Walker, to celebrate being inducted into the College Baseball Hall of Fame. You get to meet him in between. I get 60 seconds to tell him that the 1990 Pirates are my favorite team of all time, and you were my favorite player. And I'm not bullcrapping you either, Jeff. Like, I made a sign, and you autographed it. You could see the look in his face. He appreciated that.
3: Cool.
2: So I feel like I'm a little lucky that I've met my heroes. They've been great experiences.
3: Well, and even if they can feign interest or feign excitement or appreciation, that's better than just being like, all right, kid, see ya. Or all right, man. You know, like, you would hope that they give you a little something.
2: You want a moment to at least connect.
3: Yeah,
2: for sure. Not just the autograph. The autograph is nice. If you don't get the moment to connect, it doesn't mean somebody's, you know, not worthy of your fandom. But if they don't treat you very well, if they make you feel like you don't matter at all, it's a different story.
3: Totally.
2: Also, a 10th Freddy Krueger movie has been announced by Paramount Studios. Paramount's new horror side of things is called Paramount Primal Studios. Deal was made by Paramount with late director Wes Craven's estate. The untitled film is still in development under Paramount Primal. The last Nightmare on Elm Street movie was released in 2010. That one was called A Nightmare on Elm Street. And it grossed over $140 million. Nightmare on Elm Street.
3: That's not one that ever got me.
2: I loved the first one. I was big into Nightmare on Elm Street in the 80s. Even dragged my grandfather to see Nightmare on Elm Street 4, The Dream Master. And I will never forget walking out of the theater with my grandfather. Stupid picture, he said. Basically how he spoke. I haven't seen any of the recent ones. I guess The Dream Child is the last one I've seen. So I've got to catch up on The Final Nightmare, The New Nightmare, Freddy versus Jason. I think I've seen a little of Freddy versus Jason because that brought the real great horror aspects of the 80s to bear. And then I didn't see the remake that came out 16 years ago.
3: There's a new something based on Jason coming out, too. I want to say it was called, like, Crystal Lake or Camp Crystal Lake.
2: But those ones messed us up as kids so much because you go to sleep every night and you were afraid of nightmares anyway. And then there's that Freddy Krueger guy who took care of Johnny Depp. Oh, come on. Johnny Depp's death in the original movie, that's one of the all-time gory, bloody movie deaths.
3: Was he the one that was mid-coitus?
2: Uh-huh, on the ceiling and everything?
3: Yep, yep, yep.
2: Oh, man.
3: Yes, okay, so coming in October, you've got Crystal Lake coming to Peacock. It is eight episodes.
2: That's a series now.
3: Yep, it's got a young Jason Voorhees.
2: Oh, this is before.
3: It deals with the drowning.
2: All right.
3: And the mom is played by one of our favorites, Linda Cardellini.
2: Okay, now.
3: In. Yeah, right?
2: I think this may be worth watching.
3: Yeah, that's not a franchise I stuck with either. But yeah, I can get down with Linda Cardellini for anything.
2: By the way, horror movies was a topic yesterday. Somebody said a movie that stuck with him and still sticks with him. It sticks with me. If anybody out there has seen Hereditary, oh my goodness. Yeah, that'll stick with you.
3: Every bit of it. Good acting, scary as hell. Yeah, tough.
2: Last bit on entertainment. Brian Austin Green said he didn't know what he wanted out of a relationship until after his split from ex-wife Megan Fox. 6 years removed from the split, currently engaged to Dancing with the Stars pro Sharna Burgess, Brian Austin Green recently opened up about how the breakup with Fox changed his approach to forging romantic connections. Quote, "My ex and I were together for almost 15 years. We were married for almost 10, and I led with physical attraction." He continues, "First, I'd be physically attracted to somebody and then sort of build a relationship around that. But in the wake of his divorce from Fox, Green said he wanted to approach things differently." Quote, "I knew that I didn't want to repeat things I had done, so I went through all sorts of therapy and all sorts of things to really figure out what it was that I brought into a relationship that was just toxic and wasn't good and wasn't helping the relationship at all. I genuinely believe you need to be friends with somebody first." Isn't that sweet?
3: So is he saying, what I'm hearing from that is, it didn't work out with one of the hottest people on the planet, so I guess I need to focus on not finding the next hottest person on the planet.
2: Sounds about right.
3: That's what I'm hearing.
2: Yeah. Yeah. One of those dating apps was really going to focus on the personality of somebody first and foremost, doesn't it?
3: That's what they lead with on there,
2: mm-hmm.
3: for sure. Speaking of great personality, here we go. Let's talk to Susan Irwin Prowse real quick.
2: Susan.
1: It's time for the Keys to the Weekend with Arkansas's Country Music Awards Entertainer of the Year, Susan Irwin Prowse. She'll tell us how to find the best music this week thanks to Willie D's, the premier nightlife venue in the Little Rock River Market. Willie D's, come and get your Willie on.
2: Susan, hey, how are you doing?
0: I'm great. How are y'all doing?
2: We're great. We're having an acre-free week. It's a little
0: I
2: chill.
0: I didn't realize, but I was hearing that. Yeah, y'all are bantering back and forth and having a good time, I guess. Where is he?
2: He is at the beach somewhere.
3: Again?
2: Yeah, beach.
0: Oh, man, what a life. Well, we actually are headed to Santa Barbara. I am not standing on the corner yet, but we are in Winslow, Arizona.
2: Uh-huh.
0: And we are headed to Santa Barbara to play our month-long residency at the Red Piano out there. And the weather is so nice in Santa Barbara every year. But we've been rolling through the desert and stopping and taking pictures. I love the desert. And so, yeah, we're headed out to Santa Barbara. So I'll be calling in the next few weeks. And we still giving you all the calendar. I know what's going on in Arkansas no matter where I am in the world.
2: Susan, I was looking on your Facebook earlier this morning, and it's just great photos. You guys are driving real Route 66?
0: We really are. And did you know they're celebrating the 100th year of the Route 66? I didn't, it just kind of happened. I guess 100 years and then 250 America's birthday. We've got some big round numbers going on this year. But, yeah, we stopped through Gallup, New Mexico. And, oh, man, I was just so inspired. I love the colors in the desert and just these old retro signs from Route 66 days. And the actual I-40, sometimes, most of the time, it's like running parallel to the old Route 66. So you can get off and go see. There was like some cultural centers and different things. It was later than we could go in and experience. But it was just nice driving through. And it was right in that perfect hour, golden sunset hour. And so I was just really excited to take some pictures last night.
2: That's awesome. Well, you're getting your kicks on Route 66. And then, so tell me about this. Tell me about this residency in Santa Barbara. How long have you done this? This is outstanding. Santa Barbara's gorgeous.
0: Well, thank you. Well, people always ask, how did you get these gigs? I was living in Vegas in about 2010 and found an agent that was looking to hire And I thought it was a scam at first, but I was like, they wanted to fly me to the Caribbean and put me up, give me a little car to drive around, and I could play and perform 6 nights a week for a month. And it turns out this agency has these locations all over the world. So I've been going, some of y'all know I go to the Caribbean on the island of St. Martin, and I've been going down there for 16 years. And then I believe in 2017, the Red Piano, the owners of that one in the Caribbean, went out and opened the one here in Santa Barbara. And so we started, you know, basically picking up other month-long contracts at the other locations. They've got one in Traverse City that's about to open that we were supposed to go to, but it's been delayed. So, yeah, these Red Pianos, and bring it back home to Willie D's, it's like a piano bar show, but it's just one piano. So I was doing it by myself before Cliff came along, and then I added him on guitar and fiddle next to me. So we're doing a duo show, but still rooted in that same fun sing-along piano bar style.
2: That's awesome. So you're there till, I see, August the 9th. Got to be a little different than a little bit, I guess, odd for you, because I know you get a chance to go visit the construction site, see how Willie D's is coming along, but for 3 weeks you won't get a chance to do that.
0: Yeah, well, and it's going to drastically change. Yeah, we had a lot of hurry up before we go meetings last week, and Willie D's over in front of Simmons Bank Arena is definitely coming along. We've got brick going up soon, and then the drywall will be going up in the next 7 to 10 days. And so when we get home, it's going to look like an actual full-ready building, and we'll be doing all the internal installation, decor, painting, and all of that, moving in furniture. Still looking at early October for our opening.
2: Well, I know this weekend we've got the Great Arkansas Beer, Rock City Margarita Fest going on. What else is happening as far as entertainment this weekend, Susan? That everybody, of course, can read at entertainmentguide.com.
3: Everything you're not doing everything you're doing when you're not at the Rock City Margarita Festival with us.
0: That's right. And I was going to lead with that, and I'm glad you kind of teed it up for me. But yeah, I was curious because when I was looking around, do y'all have music or is it mainly just about the margarita and the beer stuff?
3: I think we'll have some background stuff, but not like a performance, not like a show.
0: Okay, well, and that's fine. That's totally fine because, I mean, I cover anything from comedy to, you know, festivals and all sorts of stuff. So I'm just was curious about the music element. But, yeah, so that will be y'all teamed up with y'all. That's on Saturday, right?
3: Correct. 5 to 8 Saturday, yep. 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
0: Awesome. Okay, well, I'm going to say, if you're over in that neck of the woods, let's just kick it off with Willie D's, because, you know, this segment on entertainersguide.com, you can find everything across the state, but you can always rely on Willie D's there in the River Market. We've got about 12 weeks, y'all, so if you have had Willie D's be a part of your history, we've been there for over 20 years. We've celebrated so many things with y'all. Come on out and experience the current Willie D's with some nostalgia and seeing the same show or the upgraded show, but still that same rooted energy of sing-along and having fun and celebrating birthdays, anniversaries. We'll probably have a last hoorah party that we'll announce later this summer. But y'all come on down to the Willie D's Tuesday, Thursday, Friday, and Saturday. We've got our DJ karaoke downstairs tonight every Tuesday, and then our DJs are in the lounge keeping the dance floor packed every Friday and Saturday. And Deep Ultra Lounge will not go with us. We're going to go primarily piano bar at the new location. We will have a loft over there in a mezzanine area in the new location. But for sure, come out and experience Deep in the last few months. If you're at the Margarita and Beer Fest, come on over and hang out with us after you head over there. We've got the Rev Room on Friday. The Big Damn Horns are there next to us. Saturday, Conan. Stickies on the other end of the River Market. Holy Roller on Wednesday. Los Rangers presents Urban Cowboy Night on Thursday, Coey Red on Friday, and Chillum Nation on Saturday. Over at the Hall on Saturday, Rob 49 and Friends invades Little Rock. I want to give a shout-out to Whitewater Tavern on Saturday night. Adam Fawcett and the Spectral Class and Truman Kennedy will be there, but they've got music. They've got karaoke tonight, too. Friday, karaoke as well, and then Sunday, the Marley Party. So Whitewater Tavern, love that spot. Jocko Deal, my friend Jocko, is playing Wednesday night at Southern Tail Brewing. I don't know if he's ever played at Southern Tail, but I'm excited to see that Jocko will be over there at Southern Tail on Wednesday. Now, I don't know if y'all have noticed this, but Robinson Center on July 17th, this Friday, Killers of Kill Tony. Are y'all fans of Kill Tony?
2: I've watched a couple. It's funny.
0: It is hilarious. So I thought that was pretty cool that Little Rock's got Killers of Kill Tony at the Robinson on Friday night. Over in Hot Springs, Pop's Lounge, Friday, Saturday, the Suede Diablos are rocking out late at night in the casino. Now, Oaklawn Event Center this Friday, Sawyer Brown is in the Oaklawn Event Center, and love Sawyer Brown. We got the chance to open for them at Lake Fest a few years back. They still put on a great show, so head over to oaklawn.com to get those tickets for Sawyer Brown on July 17th. The Blitz Pig, Washtenaw Bar, they've got a lineup. both of them I wanted to shout out because the Blitz Pig, they have music pretty much every day. Washtenaw Bar and Grill, they've got Cord McCall Thursday, Friday, Easton Thomas, and Jack Bennett on Saturday. And Clay Walker is at Magic Springs on Saturday. So Magic Springs still has their summer concerts going on. Clay Walker is there this weekend. I'm going to head to my small town shout outs, and then I'm going to talk about a couple of festivals. Bryant over at Wine Night in Bryant, you can go hear Caitlin Dickerson on Thursday and Southern Frayed. Of course, we know Chuck plays over there in Southern Frayed. So we've got Saturday, Southern Frayed at Wine Night. El Dorado, you got Mad Hatters doing pianos at Madhouse 101 on Thursday, Ty Blackburn on Saturday, and Zero is at the Mad Amphitheater, First Financial Music Hall. And then the fairs and festivals, I wanted to mention one more. We've got the Johnson County Peach Festival, and Colin Ray is playing there on Saturday night. I thought that was pretty cool. They've got a lineup Thursday, Friday, and Saturday up in Clarksville, but Colin Ray will be there on Saturday. So that will conclude. I've got lots more on there. Head over to entertainersguide.com, and you can find all of the music and venues near you across the state. And if you don't see your listing, let me know. I'll add you to it.
2: I'm so jealous of where you're located. Wow. I lived in California in 2000. I drove the PCH before, and it's been a long time. So where do you stay? You stay on the beach? Are you close to the beach?
0: No, they have a little duplex that we stay in. We walk about four blocks to work, and walking I do a lot of walking. Actually, I'm probably more in shape there when I'm in California than anywhere because we do a lot of walking, and it's nice weather. We can walk. It's about a quarter of a mile to the beach, so get a morning walk, run in, head down there, and then stay near the club.
2: All right, last thing, and then I'll let you go. Give me a couple of differences between the crowds that you played to in Arkansas and what the crowds are like, not size, but what they're like during shows, and maybe if they're calling for different in Santa Barbara. What are the differences between these two places in terms of the music crowds?
0: Yeah, so the music leans a little bit more rock, more modern rock, I would say, too. The less country, but when we start playing country, they ask for country. So I would say we try not to, because in Arkansas, of course, our original music is country, so we really lean hard into country, but we do it all. But over here in California, we really keep a good mix of more. I mean, we're playing more of the alternative rock out here, I would say, more so than what we typically do in Santa Barbara. So that would be the most difference. But I'll say our show is not drastically different other than, I mean, you're going to hear a lot of the fun sing-along songs and requests. And we put out these request forms. So we have about 500 songs people can choose from. So when we do that, we get a lot of requests we don't normally play in Arkansas. So that's a little bit of a difference.
2: Susan, I hope the first week goes great. I know it will. Break a leg. It was great meeting Cliff last week here in studio. He's awesome. Sure. The two of you are great together. And I know that this residence will be gangbusters, and looking forward to seeing you when you're back in studio with us next month.
0: All right. Thank y'all. Have a great week.
2: Susan Irwin Prowse, Cliff and Susan. They are in Santa Barbara. Ooh.
3: Yeah.
2: You know the thing about
3: Justin's at the beach. They're in California, and we're just here.
2: I'm eating lobster next week.
3: Yeah. I'm still here next week with Justin by myself. Ugh.
2: And I'm not into country music very much, but it's when there's a city in California where you wouldn't expect like a focus of country music in Cal, but it's such a huge state. You just can't generalize that there. You say Northern California, San Francisco, that's really the middle of the state on the coast. You go farther north than that, it's as rural as it gets. Bakersfield, California. That's a cowboy town. It's like one of the first places I ever went to a Western-style bar and did line dancing. Looked like an idiot because I don't know what I'm doing. Look like an idiot anytime I'm trying to dance.
3: Yeah, I'm not known to dance to any music well.
2: 501-661-1037 to join us on the Jim's Razorback Pizza Hotline or the Middleton Heat and Air text line.
3: Go ahead and call for birthday trivia.
2: Yeah.
3: We'll put you on hold and hang for the break.
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3: Today kicks off the first semifinal match in the World Cup. The Final Four teams are set, with Spain taking on France today at 2 on Fox in only their second ever World Cup matchup. The winner of that will face the winner of tomorrow's Argentina versus England match. Also on Fox today, the Major League Baseball All-Star Game is tonight at 7. The All-Star festivities started last night with St. Louis outfielder Jordan Walker becoming the first ever Cardinal to win the Home Run Derby. Walker hit 6 straight homers in the final round, including one on his last swing to get past Kyle Schwarber and claim the $1 million prize. And we saw another dominant performance from former Razorback guard Malik Thomas last night in the Summer League, as he went for 35 points in the Cleveland Cavaliers' win over the Miami Heat, giving him his second straight 30-point game. I'm Moose for the Buzz Radio Network.
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9: This is the Pigskin Preacher, bringing you the word. Michigan signed a wide receiver in the portal named Jamie French, except his name is spelled F-F-R-E-N-C-H. Yeah, you're thinking, Pigskin, I don't give two F's about some guy from Texas now at Michigan. Well, I hear you, but I'm thinking about spelling Pigskin with two P's. Well, then again, I'm so old, maybe one P is enough. Art imitates life. Double B's has two B's. Two. B, B, voila, double B's. Besides two B's, double B's has everything you need for a Ricky Bobby Talladega Nights pit stop. Coffee, breakfast, lunch, snacks, drinks. Double B's has got it all, S.A. Double B's. It's where you gas it. Grab it and go. That's Double B's.
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2: All right, a couple things here on the birthday trivia. One, we need another contestant. 501-661-1037.
3: Eric, sit tight, brother.
2: Eric is in. We need one more person call us, and you'll be part of the most famous game show in Arkansas.
3: Oh.
2: Ever. At least Arkansas-based game
3: fact.
2: Show.
3: That's
2: about right.
3: Yeah.
2: If this is the longest-running midday sports talk show in Arkansas, and I know Justin's been doing birthday trivia since day one, and this has to be the longest-running midday
3: sports game show.
2: Sports game
3: yeah,
2: show
3: totally.
2: At the same time. That's right. I got a bunch of people calling up to get part of this. And here's the next thing we've got to do. We got to wait for about 5 minutes to actually do the birthday trivia. Here's why. Susan usually is here in studio with us. And we would do birthday trivia with her. But she's not here. She's in California, and we couldn't keep her on the phone. I usually do birthday trivia against Moose when Akre is here, but I've got to host birthday trivia instead, so I can't be one of the contestants. And there is literally nobody else in the building at the moment except for Jeff Allen from The Point. And he's going to introduce a song in about 4 minutes. So then he's going to come join us and do birthday trivia. So we try to plan this out just so, and it ends up we're going to have to kill about 3 or 4 minutes. But I got a bunch of stuff lined up for you, and we'll get to that. Whenever Jeff walks in here, whatever song it is he's introducing, which I'm sure is an award-winning classic rock song.
3: It's a classic rock hit.
2: That's exactly right.
3: Of course.
2: Let me make sure that I actually have the birthday trivia up here, because I did do some of this stuff yesterday while I was watching the Major League Home Run Derby. 501-661-1037 on the Middleton Heat and Air text line. Let's get a look at some of the texts as well. 501 says, only been to Los Angeles once. Wish I could have visited the mountains in California. What he enjoys is nature stuff. There's a lot of everything all across California. Desert, beach,
3: meth,
2: mountain.
3: If you're missing
2: yes.
3: home.
2: Any you know, kind of drug home. That you're looking for, or even those that you're not looking for, will be in California.
3: Yeah,
2: too.
3: Apparently once you get out of the coast, and I've heard this from multiple people who live in California, it's like the more you get away from the coast, the more it's just, if you're not out in the wilderness, you are just kind of seeing, you know, the smaller, normal towns yeah. that you'd see anywhere else.
2: I spent 11 months yeah. living in Stockton. I'd never been to California before moving to Stockton. My first view of California is driving into Los Angeles and then going up the Pacific Coast Highway, which is exactly what you picture California being. You see the Hollywood sign there in the hills. You know, you're driving through and all. There's beauty. There's the ocean to your left. There's the mountains to your right. It's exactly what you thought California was going to be. All the way up to San Francisco. Boy, isn't this just an amazing place? And then you move to Stockton. Oh, boy. It's not what I thought California was going to be. Central Valley cities. Not coastal cities at all.
3: No, a little different.
2: At all. It felt more like, I don't know, Oklahoma than I thought what California right. was going to be.
3: Well, you only hear about or see the big cities, and so they're obviously way different. And a lot of them are coastal, which, again, we don't see or feel or get in our area either. So, yeah, it's a whole different world until you just drive a few minutes, and then it's back to the same world you know.
2: Checking out some texts here while we've been on, Jeff. We're talking about meeting your heroes. I've heard a couple of Johnny Bench stories. We had a texter in here. Some said Johnny Bench left a fan disappointed when he came to the radio station years ago. What one bad moment though? It's like sometimes you end up coming across somebody just at the wrong time.
3: Yeah,
2: and when you're famous yeah. and you are a celebrity,
3: approached all the time.
2: Yeah, it's like I know in the back of your mind you're thinking you try to be nice to just about everybody you come across until you're given reason not to be. Mm. But it's got to be difficult to be like that 100% of the time
3: yeah.
2: when you would just like a little bit of privacy.
3: Being on for 3 hours can be kind of tough, let alone being on your entire life, everywhere you go, all
2: Andy,
3: the time.
2: 870 text. We had Matt Jones from Whole Hog Sports earlier talking about Arkansas baseball and what the team might look like. He was talking about infield. And out of the 870, he says, we'll see Matt's comments of, quote, we'll see the position each plays in the infield based on their performance in the fall practice, unquote, is exactly what concerns me about the two real dude transfers being drafted. We don't need trial and error. I see what you mean on this. The thing is so often the infield is made up of four shortstops and three of them just have to go to a different position. So many, really, I mean, in terms of this year's team. And I know the infield defense wasn't great this year, but there are other years where you really had, if not three shortstops on the field, one of them had to play second base, one of them had to play third base. I remember one time it felt like there were four shortstops on the field at the same time. So,
3: well, and
2: Pompey is a shortstop, but he lost that to Brumbaugh and played third base. Souza's a shortstop. His arm wasn't healthy enough to play the position last year. Kozel was a shortstop. He just didn't play that at all in college until this year, and it was out of an emergency. Everybody's a shortstop when you come to play infield in college ball, especially at a place like Arkansas and across most of the SEC. It's a matter of what it is, who wins that position, and then you will have to learn another position. You come to college as a shortstop, you're probably not playing that position as you continue in your career.
3: Now, when Matt was talking, he made it seem like they kind of, not a backup plan, but at least prepped for this. Right? Like, there's preparation for these guys going. Even if you were transferring in, you had to have thought, there's a decent chance they go in the draft, right?
2: And I think that yeah. they learned a lesson from last year when you signed one. Mm-hmm. So there were two shortstops they signed, but I do wonder if they expected that Pompey would play short or third base. So Dave talks about we kind of got jobbed by the kid, Grego. So what they did this year is they signed two who were specifically shortstops. Mm-hmm. Cleary out of Santa Clara, Maron from Tennessee, both played shortstop last year for their teams. One of them got drafted. That's Cleary. The other one, Maron, he's going to be the shortstop. I'm not sure how much Manny's going to hit. He hit enough to stay in the lineup at Tennessee, but I think they expected a little bit more out of him at that position. I'm not sure if they worried that he was leaving. But yeah, I don't worry too much about, you got to figure out a way that they fall into position on the infield, because they usually do fall into position at the proper spot on the infield. 501-661-1037 for the Middleton Heat and Air text line. Still waiting to get our birthday trivia here.
3: Saw him walk by,
2: so he'll come in a moment. Out of the 870, Memphis is by far the worst drivers in the country. Drove an 18-wheeler in 48 states and Canada. New Jersey is the next. A lot of dumb rules and regulations cause wrecks when common sense is thrown out.
3: Memphis is brutal to drive through. Yeah. It is an absolute nightmare to drive through.
2: I got stuck in traffic in New York City a couple of times. That was a little frightening.
3: See, I guess, though, like, I would lean to I don't mind being more aggressive if we're all on the same page.
2: Well, I was just saying, the fear that I had was more about getting off the wrong exit. Because this was before, I made this trip to New York in like 98. Nobody's looking on phones. You're maybe printing out MapQuest. But I had a thing for road atlases. I always loved road atlases.
3: Tracks.
2: Right. Yeah, it does. If I'm going to be moving all across the country, yeah, I would need these things.
3: Sure.
2: It was more that I was worried that I was going to get, that I was going to try to find a way around the traffic, get off of the wrong exit and end up like in, you know, Koreatown. And I didn't expect to see that. And when you go to Koreatown in Queens, New York, the street signs were in Korean. So I would have no clue where I am. That's why I felt fear.
3: That's fair.
2: More texts out of the 501. Cali was meh in SoCal, so we drove to Malibu, and the ocean went from muddy to blue, and it was gorgeous there. The way people drive, I hated so much, I don't want to go back. I'm not a fan of L.A. Now, I spent a year in California. I thought San Francisco was awesome. I think it's changed a little bit since I've been there. I would still go and visit. Mm-hmm. San Diego is as laid back, chill, and beautiful as any place you'll see.
3: That's all anybody ever says about San Diego.
2: I spent a lot of time in the Inland Empire choking on smog and a lot of time in the northern portion of the San Joaquin Valley wondering exactly how hot is it going to get here. Los Angeles, you got me out of that city fast enough. There was something about, and I don't know if it feels the same now as it did to me then, a vibe. It's just the kind of come into the city and I felt a vibe.
3: Sure.
2: Of just kind of like crushed dreams and stale cereal.
3: I liked it in LA, but I liked the little towns around it. Not the towns, the little neighborhoods that are part of it. You know what I'm saying? And when we travel and we're in a bigger city, which is the majority of places we're going, are bigger cities than Little Rock, it's kind of all the same in the sense that you'll get around and then you'll be like, oh, this looks like Hillcrest, or oh, this looks like the Heights. And you just got to find the cool ones like that that you kind of park up in. And I think when you live in a big city like that, you probably just find your little area like that, unless you're super loaded and you're in the big central part of the town. But yeah, that's what we always, when we travel, we're like, oh, this is where we would live if we had all this money and could live out here. This is, you know, just outside the city. We have an entire neighborhood with every single bit that we would need. We wouldn't have to drive anywhere. But then you got the big city close enough that you can go do something extra cool that would only come to that spot, you know? And that's when we travel. That's exactly how we look at big cities.
2: Moose, I don't think Jeff is showing up. We got to brainstorm quickly. What do you want to do on trivia? You want to put these guys on the air, see if they know the answers?
3: Let's go to a break. Let's take an early break.
2: Right.
3: And Eric and Wesley, y'all hang on for a minute, and we'll see if we can track down Jeff or maybe somebody else. Oh, there he is. Come on in.
2: Coming on in. All right.
3: Come on in. Ladies and gentlemen,

0: released.
1: Stars Billy Crystal, Meg Ryan, Bruno Kirby, Carrie Fisher, directed by Rob Reiner.
2: You're the guest. You start us off. What year?
3: 1992.
1: No.
2: 89.
1: 89. Bingo, bango. Way to go, Moose. That's 2-0. On this date, The Dark Knight is released. Moose.
2: 2003?
1: Nope.
3: 2001.
1: 2008. Moose gets that point. On this date, one of the great classic movies released. You should love this motorcycle guy. Easy Rider was released today. What year?
2: Sad ending.
1: Oh, my God.
3: I believe it was 1969.
1: 1969, bingo bango. Jeff, well done.
2: Right
1: on this date, the Beastie Boys' fifth album, Hello Nasty, is released at number one on the Billboard chart. Moose.
2: Fifth album?
1: Fifth.
2: 93.
1: No.
3: 91.
1: 98.
3: Oh.
1: Moose gets that one. 4-2, Moose so far. On this date, Hank Aaron hit his 500th home run. Jeff.
3: 1956?
1: No.
2: 1960.
1: 68, Moose. 5-2 on this date. Billy the Kid is shot and killed by Sheriff Pat Garrett in Fort Sumner, New Mexico.
3: I just saw
1: Moose.
3: This, dude.
2: I don't know. 1910.
1: No.
3: 1871?
1: 1881. We're going to give that one to...
2: Little off.
1: Jeff.
2: Little off.
1: All right, birthdays now. We'll be quick with this. This guy is a UFC fighter.
2: Conor McGregor.
1: Yes. He recently lost in, 17 seconds. How old today is Conor McGregor? Jeff.
3: 31.
1: No.
2: 36.
1: 38. Moose. All right, next one. This woman is an actress. She is hilarious. She is tall and blonde. And she managed a store in the movie 40-Year-Old Virgin. Jeff.
2: Elizabeth Banks.
1: Nope.
2: Not Elizabeth Banks.
1: It's Jane Lynch. Jane Lynch. How old is Jane Lynch today, Jeff?
3: Jane Lynch, she would be 55?
1: Nope.
2: 63.
1: 66, Moose. This is a baseball player. He was a left-handed hitter. Played most of his career with the White Sox. Played at Oklahoma State. But he is always going to be more famous for getting noogied by Nolan Ryan when he charged the mound. Oh, Moose.
2: I don't know his name. I know who you're talking about.
1: Jeff?
3: I'm Blake on that.
1: Robin
3: too.
1: Ventura.
2: Ventura.
1: All right. Last one. This is a former NFL player. I don't know if he's in Canton yet, but he will be. Had the great nickname that involved Blank Island. Played cornerback.
2: Revis.
1: Darrell Revis. Revis Island. How old today is Darrell Revis Moose?
2: 41.
1: Bingo bango.
3: Oh. I was going to say Moose. 39, but yeah.
1: Moose is the winner, which means Wesley wins. Final score, 9-3. Jeff, well done. Not really well done, but thank you for coming in.
3: I suck at this.
2: Back to the petty.
1: All right. Congratulations, Wesley. Back to wrap up the zone right after the break.
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7: 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Tonight, they will have the All-Star game on The Buzz 2, 6 o'clock, with the pregame. The Wild Side with Trey Reed and Mark Heidrick at 7 o'clock on 103.7. Let's see what you got on TV today. ATP women's tennis coverage at, well, it's already happened, 5 a.m. on the Tennis Channel. France versus Spain, semifinals of the FIFA World Cup. 2 o'clock on Fox. Can't wait to watch that. Various NBA Summer League games. Let's see. Looks like Sacramento is in action. So Darius Akov should be playing. Dufiro and the Lakers are in action. And that's on either Amazon Prime or ESPN. WNBA is Washington and Toronto and NBA TV at 6 o'clock. And the Major League All-Star Game on Fox at 7.
8: Now, All-Star Game, they've gone. They're still doing you win, you get home field in the World
7: No,
8: Series?
7: No, thank God
8: they
7: not.
8: Got rid of that.
7: They
8: okay.
7: stopped that. I think the last year was 2017
8: okay.
7: or so.
8: Cool. So then what does it mean? Anything?
7: Nothing.
8: Money?
7: No.
8: Nothing?
7: I don't think it means anything. It's pride, if that.
8: Okay.
7: It used to really mean something to the players because you had National League guys and you had American League guys. There were distinct differences in the style of play. The umpires worked. Either one worked for the American League, one worked for the National League. It's nothing like that anymore.
8: Okay. I'll say this, and I... This is not a disrespect by any means, but like in the NBA, for example, and the Pro Bowl, they didn't want to get hurt. They're going body to body. Like, that's why maybe they're not giving as much effort. And you can tell the difference. In baseball, I get that it takes effort. But the only really issue you're worried about is overexerting yourself, like sprinting maybe. So you'll still see them try to hit. You still see them... It's mostly try to pitch, right?
7: I think as far as All-Star games go, it's the closest to an actual game that you'd watch a month from now.
8: Because they're doing the same things closer to the same level.
7: Yeah.
8: And so, in my head, it's always been so obvious. Like, of course they don't want to play the Pro Bowl and try to get hurt.
7: Right.
8: Like
7: at some point, both teams in the NBA All-Star game are going to score 200.
8: Yes. And, of course, that's what they want to do. They want to put on a dumb show and play a lot of... sweet dunks and stuff, right? Or shoot from crazy parts.
7: Even when the Pro Bowl was played as a tackle football game, it was different rules. I don't think you were even allowed to, they weren't allowed to blitz.
8: Mm-hmm.
7: It was much different rules. It wasn't really football like you would watch in September or October.
8: Unless you're Sean Taylor and you light up a punter out of nowhere.
7: Yeah, the NHL All-Star game, they're not going to be lining guys up to hip check them as hard as you can.
8: Right.
7: Baseball's different.
8: Yeah, you can get away with it being more similar because they're not just making massive changes.
7: They're not trying to kick the crap out of each other.
8: Yeah, much less invitation for injury there.
7: But it's also the original All-Star Game. This is the first sport that held one in 1933. Okay. And so even though it still feels a little bit like an antiquated event, people still watch it. The players still seem mostly to be excited. But I even see some players that are just pissed that they didn't get selected. So it still seems to have some importance for the players, just not necessarily about winning the game specifically. Just being there, I think, is the thing they're interested in.
8: Sure. And just, again, less of a difference, which is nice. Yeah, less of a difference between a regular game. I think that's cool. Wes might be there.
5: Yeah.
7: Hey, Wes, where are you today,
5: man?
7: What's up? Hey, what's going on?
5: Man, we're out at First Community Bank in West Little Rock. It is the Big Miller Football Media Days. We have Clinton talking with the media right now. It has already been a full day of action, and it's going to go on until about 4 o'clock today, so it's perfect for us. We got Sylvan Hills, Hazen, Whitehall, Perryville, Batesville, Junction City, Blytheville, Decatur, Magnolia, and Jacksonville all this afternoon. We're going to hear from some of the coaches throughout the show. We're going to talk with Coach Z at 210. And, of course, we're going to talk about the huge news of the day, the big news of the day. Arkansas gets that final piece for basketball. Yeah. Caleb O, the big man.
8: Another freshman.
5: Arago is coming to Arkansas. So that's huge for this team.
7: We talked about it earlier. Question of the day, is Arkansas basketball too inexperienced compared to some of the teams they'll face next year? There could be 8 freshmen, Wes.
5: Got Billy Richmond and Jeremiah Wilkinson. And Bowser, can't forget about him. Mm-hmm. That's 3 guys that are older. They're going to have to lean on those guys.
7: They'll have to lean on them pretty heavily. Well, stay tuned for Out of Bounds. Wes, as you just heard, has a pretty exciting show coming up. Tomorrow on The Zone, we got one and only Joe Klein sitting in with us for the entire show in another acre-free version. And anything else that we can dream up, we'll get to it. Thanks for tuning in today. Appreciate Matt Jones joining us from Whole Hog Sports and Jeff Allen for sitting in and also just for playing Tom Petty because that's fun.
8: And Susan Irwin-Prowse going us all the way from Cali.
7: And Out of Bounds is coming up next. Stay tuned.
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12: Parts of West Markham Street will be closed this morning after the city of Little Rock says someone ran into the pedestrian bridge. This happened near the intersection of Markham and Denison Streets, near the pedestrian bridge at the Arkansas School for the Deaf and Blind. The city has the street shut down between Barton Street and Thayer Street, and everything will stay closed until engineers determine if that bridge is structurally safe. In the meantime, all drivers should take alternate routes. The Maumelle Water Corps is issuing a boil water order for the Roland community. The order is precautionary due to the possibility of contaminated water entering the system. We're told a water main break is to blame. The order will be in place until the break has been fixed and water tests show safe drinking levels. For the Buzz Radio Network, I'm Kara Case, Jessica Rockwell.
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12: We've got scattered showers and thunderstorms in the forecast today for the second half of the day. It's a 40% chance, so not everyone will pick up rain, but those rain chances will actually continue overnight tonight and into Wednesday morning. And off and on throughout the day Wednesday, more scattered showers and some thunderstorms in the forecast as temperatures only warm into the mid-80s. This is meteorologist Juliana Cullen with the Arkansas Storm Team for the Buzz Radio Network.
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0: Here we go. What's up, everybody? Wes Moore, Joe Franklin with you. It is Out of Bounds today on the road at First Community Bank. It is the Big Miller Football Media Days. We've got Coach Brad Harris of the Benton Panthers talking right now. We will hopefully get Coach Harris on here in a few minutes, but that's what we're going to do today throughout the day, periodically get some of these head coaches to join us and talk some high school football.
1: Coach Harris is always good about spending some time with us, so I'm sure right when they get done, before they get out the door, we will be able to get them in here.
0: Some of these coaches like to get in, get out, because they got some afternoon workouts.
1: Oh, yeah, they all do.
0: So Coach Kevin Kelly, from formerly of Pulaski Academy, now at Sheridan, he and his team came in, and I was talking with some of their players, and one of them, Bradley Sturdivant, the offensive lineman who's going to Arkansas. I was like, so y'all got the day off now to get to relax? He's like, no, man, we're going to work out. We got workouts after this. So we'll try to catch up with some of these coaches as they come in and out today. You got Little Rock Christian Academy coming in, Sylvan Hills, Hazen, Whitehall, Batesville, Junction City, who's preseason number one in 2A this year. Got Magnolia in Jacksonville. Reggie Swinton will be hopefully coming in around 3:45. They finished it up today at 4 o'clock. Jacksonville's the last ones. But it is a day full of action here at Community First Bank. And it's not only today. It is tomorrow, and it is Thursday. And they got a little bit on Friday. And Joe and I are planning to be here today, tomorrow, and well, of course, we're here today. We're planning to be here tomorrow and on Thursday.
1: Yeah, next 3 days, today through Thursday. And, of course, they're still going to go on Friday. But we're going to be here through Thursday.
0: All right, the big news. And there's two storylines today with the Razorbacks. But the biggest news of the day came this morning, early this morning. I can't remember who it was that broke the news first, but now all the major outlets are reporting it. Caleb Arrigo is going to be a Razorback, and that is the big 6'10", 6'11", long wingspan. I think his wingspan's like 7'4", 7'5", something like that. He has committed to Arkansas. He took visits to BYU, Arkansas, Kentucky, and UConn, and it's been a well-chronicled recruitment of this big man. Because he is a 2027, but all indications are he is going to reclassify after Peach Jam and be a part of the 2026 class. And he was kind of the last good big man available, and he kind of came available late because everybody thought he was a 2027. Well, it turns out he discussed the reclassifying with his family, and once word got out, this guy's willing to reclassify for 2026. You had all these big schools, big-time programs going after you already.
1: That's what always happens, though. It gets the ball rolling.
0: It intensified the recruitment of him. I mean, he already had offers from everybody for 2027, but then when you look at and one thing that Arkansas has in common with BYU and UConn, not necessarily Kentucky, but they all needed another big man this year, not next year, this year. And it appeared to a lot of the national guys that it was down to BYU and Arkansas. Well, then UConn came back into the picture because UConn, we believe, was full of scholarships. Their 15-man roster was full. Well, it turns out because Solo Ball had a season-ending injury, they got a waiver so they could sign a 16th player. The Solo Ball doesn't count against their roster. So all of a sudden UConn came back into the picture, and they wanted him for this year. Although they're in better shape than Arkansas at the five position. And maybe that's what ended up in the end, one out for Arkansas. But UConn was a lot closer to his home. And we thought it would be a little tougher for John Calipari. Not that you would ever want to bet against John Calipari, but UConn did have the advantage of being closer to home. But this morning, Caleb Arrigo announced he was going to be a Razorback. Now, he hasn't announced he's going to reclassify, but for all indications are that's a formality because, I mean, that's why all these schools were after him for this year. But he cannot reclassify until after Peach Jam. If you reclassify right now, all of a sudden you're not eligible to play in Peach Jam. So he's going to play in Peach Jam, and then soon after
1: that's
0: Peach
1: a big
0: Jam.
1: Moment. That's a big moment
2: that's
1: for
2: huge
1: players. And you have your chance to put your skills on display for everybody out there.
0: I saw J.J. Andrews tweet out basically just a note reminding everybody who won Peach Jam last year and who was the Peach Jam MVP, J.J. Andrews. But it is. It's a huge deal for these guys. And Davion Thompson, same thing. You know, expect him to reclassify after Peach Jam. And Arkansas's roster will grow. But you look at what Caleb O brings to this team, it's exactly what they need. A little bit more size. He walks into campus as weight-wise, you know, the biggest big man at 245. And it appears to me, just my naked eye, he's bigger than 245. And you got to keep in mind, this is a young guy, 17, 18 years old, and he is growing still and still putting on weight. Think about when he arrives on campus here in a couple of weeks and the weight program and the nutrition program. He's a guy that's going to be get stronger, bigger, and even better for Arkansas, but he provides that missing piece for Arkansas down low. He is a good interior defensive player. He rebounds really well, and he blocks shots. He's a quick jumper. And he also has some low post moves. I mean, he can line up, and he likes to line up and play down on the low blocks. But more than anything, I think what this team was missing was someone that could play defense down on the blocks, that can rebound, and that can also block some more shots. So I think this is perfect. I mean, it is great news for the Razorbacks in this team. Now, I'm not saying I'm not now all of a sudden making them a national champions. I'm not crowning them because – once again, this is another young guy that you're having to depend on. This is going to be a young team. They've got three guys with experience, but there are going to be a lot of freshmen on this team, and they're going to have to. Those freshmen are going to have to step up and play. I texted John Rothstein this morning. I said, what do you think? He said, time will tell. Time will tell. It's only July. Like, you know, that's a great point.
1: Yeah, for sure. Got a lot of time to evaluate it and get things worked out where you feel more comfortable making an evaluation and making a better gauge of what you want to say about the upcoming season, some of the teams where they fall in place. It'll be a better feel for it as it gets closer. And right now, it is football talking season. There's still basketball moves being made, but it's going to be more about football in the next coming weeks.
0: Yeah, we got SEC Media Days, and that's the other talking point of the day. The University of Arkansas tweeted out who is going to represent them at SEC Media Days. It's Quincy Rhodes, no-brainer. I think we'd have been shocked if he was not going to SEC Media Days, and the questions would start, what's wrong with Quincy Rhodes? Why is he not going to SEC Media Days? He has to be there. Caden Kittler, the center. Makes a lot of sense. He's back leading the offensive line, and that center position is so important. I thought that made a lot of sense. And then the third member was Sutton Smith, I'm sorry. That one surprised me a little bit, you know, being a transfer from Memphis. Not that I'm criticizing it at all, because, you know, I had Sutton Smith on my show for more sports during spring football every week. He is a great interview. Not good. He is great. Like, I'd love to get him on the buzz. He is media savvy, a great personality, well-spoken. So I think that is a great choice as far as that aspect. I just didn't have him at the top of my list. Although, I didn't know who they were going to take, honestly, Joe. I knew they were going to take Quincy Rhodes, but I wasn't sure about the other two. And I was pleasantly surprised that it was Sutton Smith that is going to represent Arkansas. And I think that says a lot, too, about that running back room. We know about Braylon Russell, and for them to have the confidence to take Sutton Smith with them to SEC Media Days, I think that does say a lot about this running back room and what the coaching staff at least thinks of Sutton Smith and what the, you know, as being a team leader. Heck, I've already heard it from some of these coaches here today. A lot of times they bring their captains with them. And, you know, it's an honor to get to come to the Big Miller Media Camp and represent your school. It's the same thing for Arkansas. It's an honor to represent your teammates.
1: Absolutely. You want to get the voices that are going to kind of lead the team. Of course, that starts with coach. But players, we hear it all the time how players, they pay more attention to their peers And not that they aren't following coaching leadership, but it means a little more sometimes when it's coming from your peers.
0: Maybe Coach Silverfield has the in his mind, he wants the seniors to represent. It's an honor for a senior to go, and not so much as underclassmen. We've seen other coaches before that they will only take, you know, seniors. They have that. That's their rule. You know, we've seen where some sophomore quarterbacks or junior quarterbacks didn't go to SEC Media Days because the coach feels like it's only seniors that should go and represent the team. So maybe that's Coach Silverfield's philosophy, and he just wanted to take seniors with him.
1: Well, you want to reward players that have been around, and not that in this case that's what it means, but in the past, just looking at how it was done before, you want to reward players who have been in the program, and those most likely are going to be your leaders. And so in that, then that's when that's why you see that trend as opposed to taking those younger players.
0: All right, we'll take some phone calls today, 661-1037. That is the number to the Middleton Heat and Air text line. I've got it pulled up. In fact, 501 says Malik Thomas continues to shine. Yeah, that was another great performance from Malik. He had over 20 points at the half. He finished with 35 points last night. He is averaging, last night's total numbers, 35 points, 3 rebounds, 3 assists, 2 steals, 1 block shot. You got to love his shooting percentage. He was 14 of 23 from the floor. That is 61%. From the three-point line, he was 5 of 9. That is 56%. So Malik Thomas, another really good showing at the Summer League games, or the NBA Summer League. He is now averaging 28.3 points per game in 3 games. So he had 35, 30, and I think his first game was 23, I want to say, off the top of my head. So over 20 in all 3 games.
1: Yeah, we know he's a shooter, first of all, but he's a scorer, and he is capable of scoring. He has that potential to be a high-volume scorer. Now, for Arkansas, we saw flashes of that, but it wasn't every game, and they didn't need him to be that every game. It was more Acuff was the focus of the offense, and then it kind of trickled down from there.
0: Well, you look at it, he took 23 shots from the floor, 9 from the three-point line. So he showed, and if you watch the highlights, it was all 3 levels. It was 3-level scoring last night, driving to the basket for layups, very familiar floater that we saw a lot at Arkansas. He was shooting those. And then, of course, the threes, going 5 of 9 from the three-point line. I will cautious, you know, when Joe was in yesterday, during a commercial break, Joe Klein said, he's like, I chuckle when I hear all this talk about Summer League. And he's like, I get it, guys. It's summer. It's slow time. There's not a whole lot to talk about. It's Summer League. The quality of guys that they're playing against right now, think about it. How many guys are going to be on the NBA roster that played last night?
1: Yeah,
0: 34 from each team.
1: And you see cuts happening during Summer League. They as they move along during these games, they slim their rosters down. There was a story about one of Lakers players. He's 30 years old. And they've showed his path, his journey, where he's been all over the world playing basketball, and now he's playing for Lakers Summer League. So it looks like he may get another opportunity, but he's a guy that he's been putting in the work and trying to get to that level, and you have some players like that. It's not just about draftees or, you know, second-year players. It's about some players who have been in it for a while and trying to make it.
0: Trying to get back onto a roster, but, hey, awesome. Awesome job by Malik Thomas, and giving those Cleveland Cavalier fans a taste of what maybe he can provide this season for the team during the regular season. We'll continue to talk some Razorbacks, and, of course, Caleb O will take some of your phone calls. I'll get back to the Middleton Heat and Air text line. But we're going to get one of our first coaches on right now. Brad Harris, the coach of the Benton Panthers, just finished up with the media in the big room, and we're going to get his thoughts on what he's seen so far. We got to ask him about Braylon Russell, too. I know Braylon's got his big kids camp this Saturday down at Benton. And I'm sure Coach has some of the details on that too. But Braylon looks outstanding. And cannot wait to see him. And what we were just talking about with Sutton Smith, that combination this fall for the Razorbacks could be something they should, I hope they lean on and provide a little easier game plan for the quarterbacks and don't put the ball in their hands so often. I don't care who wins the job. It's a first-year starter quarterback. Make his job as simple as possible, right? And one of the simplest things is to turn around, hand it off to some good running backs and hopefully have some big holes.
1: Yeah, good run game, tight end that can not only help you in the run game but can get out and catch some passes. So it's always you want to have players to be able to check it down to, and running backs and tight ends, slot receivers. Those are great options for it.
0: And we are going to see a lot of the short passing game as part of the Cramsey offense. It's kind of a West Coast offense. It's got some lineage there. We're going to see a lot of those little quick passes to the running backs and to the wide receivers, but the running backs will definitely be a part of this offense. Here's Coach Harris, Brad Harris, Benton Panthers, joining us on Out of Bounds. Coach, welcome in. How are you?
2: Man, I am great, Wes. Just happy to be here because it's almost football season, this means. So great event that they host here. And just got done with a little team camp at Malvern. Took the guys home, showered real quick, and got in a truck and come right up here. So we've been footballing all morning since about 8 o'clock.
1: Busy days, busy weeks. Yes, how's the offseason been going for you?
2: It's been really good. We've got a really good group of guys coming back, really committed. These four guys that I brought with me today, I think we've got 23 seniors that are going to help lead our team this year. You know, and I'm a big weight room guy anyway. Our guys, we've had a really good offseason in the weight room, got bigger and stronger, faster. Won another state weightlifting championship. So, I mean, it's been a good off season and a good summer so far.
1: How much are they trying to compete with you in that weight room?
2: Oh, I don't try to compete with them anymore. I just get my old man lift in and go about my business. The heavyweight's not there for me anymore.
0: Do they look like the number one team in 6A, thanks to your friends at Hootens behind you and putting y'all number one?
2: Yeah, they put the bullseye on our back this year, and which we kind of thought that might happen with Greenwood going down and Shiloh up and Little Rock Christian up and PA, everybody. So, you know, we've probably been the most consistent team in 6A for the last, you know, several years, and been in the semis for the last four. So we kind of thought that regardless of what we got coming back, we felt like that we might be tabbed that, you know. And, you know, there's good and bad with that, Wes. Sometimes, you know, like I said in there, people are hunting you now, you know. But, you know, and hopefully we don't have too much of a chip on our shoulder to where we think that we're that number one team. I think we still got a lot to prove, you know, and that's one of our mottos every day with our guys is something to prove. And I think this senior group knows that, hey, we're a good team, but we still got to go out and prove it. We talk about we stumped our toe the last 4 years in the semis, and we got to find a way to get to the championship game. And some of these guys have really taken that to heart. So so it's a good and a bad, but we embrace it.
1: Are you guys a younger team, or are you more experienced? How's the team dynamic?
2: Well, we've got four guys coming back on the offensive line, which from a head coaching standpoint, you love that. And then we've got all of our defensive linebacks. So we're a veteran team up front, and then we've got two of our three linebackers, and got one safety back. We've got two receivers and a running back. So we've got some guys back that we feel good about. When I say youth, we're probably not going to start many young guys before sophomores, but we'll start some guys that'll be their first time on Friday nights. But one of the guys over here, Chase Cobb, our quarterback, he's been a backup to Drew Davis for 2 years. It'll be his first year to play on Friday night, but I don't consider him a young guy. He's a veteran, man. He's been to the battles in practice. He got our team ready every day. Last year as a scout team quarterback, mimicking other opposing teams' quarterbacks. He knows the game inside and out, and we feel like we got a veteran guy in Chase that hasn't played a lot on Friday nights, but he's mentally is a veteran guy.
1: We see players there over there looking at Hootens and finding themselves and seeing what the write-up is about Benton Panthers this year.
2: For sure. You know, it's always fun this time of year. You're like a kid with a new toy when you get the Hootens magazine. You read yours, and then you're like, hey, who's on the schedule? See what they're saying about these guys. And, you know, so it's always fun this time of year. I'll get dig deep into it. My wife will probably be a little upset at me. That'll be my reading material for the next few days. So. But, yeah, we're embracing it, and it's going to be a great year for us. We're excited.
0: You should smile a little bit more when you talk about all the returners on the offensive line and defensive line.
2: Yes, for sure. To kind of give you an example, last year we came with one returning starter, who's Madison Hurd, who's over here. He started about halfway through his sophomore year because of an injury to a senior, and then he just didn't let go of the job. And last year he was our only guy coming back, really, you know. And we had another kid, Garrett Pilkington, that had played a lot, but those two – so we're young up front last year, and then last year on the defensive line, we had zero guys coming back with varsity experience. And we had a lot of injuries in the D-line last year. Going into the Bryant game, we had two healthy defensive linemen that we felt like could play on Friday nights because of injuries. And we were very, I guess you could say, creative with our defensive fronts last year. We played a lot of two defensive linemen, four and five linebacker looks, just because we didn't have the guys up front. So to have all of our defensive line back and a couple of sophomores that we like to add depth in that offensive line, it makes me feel a lot better as a head football coach. You know, when you can battle up front in the trenches, you got a chance then.
0: How's the running game going to be then with all those offensive linemen back?
2: Well, we really like that too, Wes. We've got a kid back, Brendan Murdoch, who was a guy for us last year, is one of our 1-2 guys. And then we also got a good move back, TJ Williams, a kid that was actually our number two running back as a sophomore. At the end of his sophomore year, his family moved to Texas, to the Dallas area, and then they moved back in January. So we got a kid that played a lot as a sophomore for us at running back that moved back into the district. We didn't want him to move when he left. You know, he was going to be our starting running back last year. Moves off, so now we've got him and Murdoch both back there. And then we've got a sophomore. His name is Lamarion Bradley. We feel like he's got a chance to be special back there. So we really got three guys that we feel like we can pound a rock with this year behind that offensive line. So that makes play calling easier when you can run the football when you need to, when you want to. You know, so we feel a lot better about all of that this year.
1: You cater your offense to players each and every year, or do you run an offense that this is the offense we run, and
2: right.
1: So every year?
2: Now we're going to cater to what we got,
1: right?
2: You know, we're a spread-based team, but we're going to do whatever we got to do. We've been very fortunate the last 3 years to have a quarterback by the name of Drew Davis, who's at SAU right now, competing for their starting job right now. He enrolled in January. We cater to him throwing the football. He's threw for over 10,000 yards and 100 touchdowns the last couple of years. But we also had a running back by the name of Braylon Russell a couple of years ago. You guys have heard of. And we ran the rock, and we had Zach Wallace a couple years before that. That's Arkansas State, and Zach's our all-time leading rusher at Benton. He had a 1,600-yard year and an 1,800-yard year. So if we got a guy that can tote a rock, we're going to hand it off, make it easy. But, you know, we also will throw the football around a little bit, and I feel like we've got a good mix this year to be able to do that. You know, with Chase, he's an intelligent guy. He's a 4.2 GPA guy. He understands our offense inside and out. And we feel like we can run it, we can throw it, we can do a lot of things. He can even do the Q run game to add a plus one that we like last year Drew Davis was able to do against Jonesboro last year. I think Drew threw for about 400, but he rushed for 200.
1: Wow.
2: So we're going to turn those guys loose occasionally when we need to. So, you know, but we feel like we've got all the pieces this year to be a very balanced offense.
0: Speaking of Braylon, I got to interview him a couple days ago, and Coach, when he first popped up, I almost didn't recognize him.
2: Right.
0: I mean, we know about the loss of weight, but in his face, too.
2: Yeah.
0: I mean, he looks like a different person right now.
2: You can really tell it, like you said, in his face, where I notice his face, chest, and his hips. He's always been real thick-hipped and everything, but he's lost so much weight. He looks really good right now. You saw him, and I mean, in person when you see him, he's cut up, very muscular. I've seen him going through some drills and footwork stuff. Man, he looks really good. I'm excited about the season he's going to have. I thought last year he was a little bit heavy and a little bit slow-footed. I think he would tell you that right now, too, but that's not him this year. So I'm excited to see what he's going to do this year. And he's pumped about the new coaching staff and how they've brought him in and kind of challenged him, I think.
0: I told him, or I asked him, really, I was like, you know, from when we first knew you, you were this big, powerful back. And you could run people over.
2: Right.
0: And that was kind of what you were known for. Now you've lost all this weight. Is that going to change, you know, who you are? Are you worried about that? And he's like, who said I wasn't still powerful?
2: Right.
0: Who said I wasn't still strong?
2: Right.
0: He's like, I'm stronger now than I ever was. I can still run over people.
2: I don't doubt that at all, Wes. I mean, that guy, Braylon's is a different kid, you know, than what I've ever coached as far as his total ability. Like, Zach Wallace was a heck of a running back, but he's not the athlete that Braylon is. Braylon, you could flex him out. He could play wide out. He's got great hands, can run routes, things like that. But as a senior, he was pushing 250 pounds. You know, his big hands, can catch, very powerful like you're talking about. Every time I put a clock on him to ever run a 40 at Benton, he was always in the 4.5s. And he's 6'1", 245, 50 pounds. That's impressive, you know. But I think that you're going to see a different Braylon with some quickness, maybe some jump cuts, some moves, things like that, that are going to make you more SEC ready. Or I hope so.
0: Yeah. No, so I'm excited about it. And it's similar because you look at Arkansas and Benton, the offensive line, running backs,
2: right.
0: New quarterback.
2: Right.
0: Run the ball. Take advantage of those guys and feed those backs. And
2: right.
0: See what they can do.
2: Well, I'm excited to see him and what little I watched of Sutton Smith, I think. Smith, yeah. I think they're a great 1-2 combination, and they got some young kids up there, but I think they're going to be a really good combo. They're going to mesh off each other and fit really well, because the days of one guy being the guy are pretty much over. You know, you're going to rotate 2-3 backs in, and I think Braylon can have one heck of a season for us this year. That's what I'm hoping for.
0: I think y'all are going to have a heck of a season.
2: Well, I hope so. I'm excited about it.
0: Thank you.
1: Thank you, Coach.
2: Thank you guys for having me on.
0: You bet.
2: Yep.
0: Brad Harris, Benton Panthers head coach, joining us. We got to take a break. We'll come back. We'll talk some more high school football. We'll take some phone calls, 661-1037. We are live at First Community Bank for the Vic Miller Media Days. This is Out of Bounds.

0: Conway presents Craig O'Neill each week when he joins Roger, Baz, and Justin on Morning Mayhem. Genesis of Conway, the future of luxury today.
1: This is SportsCenter.
2: Today kicks off the first semifinal match in the World Cup. The final four teams are set, with Spain taking on France today at 2 on Fox in only their second ever World Cup matchup. The winner of that will face the winner of tomorrow's Argentina versus England match. Also on Fox today, the Major League Baseball All-Star Game is tonight at 7. The All-Star festivities started last night with St. Louis outfielder Jordan Walker becoming the first ever Cardinal to win the Home Run Derby. Walker hit 6 straight homers in the final round, including one on his last swing to get past Kyle Schwarber and claim the $1 million prize. And we saw another dominant performance from former Razorback guard Malik Thomas last night in the Summer League, as he went for 35 points in the Cleveland Cavaliers' win over the Miami Heat, giving him his second straight 30-point game. I'm Moose for the Buzz Radio Network.
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0: I got it. It's out of bounds. Wes Moore, Joe Franklin with you at the Big Miller Media Days. We're out in West Little Rock at First Community Bank, where we have already had, let's see here, 2, 3, 4, 5, 6, 7, about 10 schools, maybe 12 schools go through. Got just wrapped up with Benton, and now we got Sylvan Hills. And their new head coach, Trey Shucker, speaking with the media. We'll see if we can get Coach Shucker over here in a minute. Of course, making the move from Arkadelphia to Sylvan Hills after Sylvan Hills lost their head coach. Mark Kelly went to Pulaski Academy. A lot of changes in the high school ranks this year with head coaches. In fact, it's in the Hootens magazine, the Hootens Arkansas football. They believe this is the most changes with high school head coaches and at least recent history.
1: Yeah.
0: I don't know if you can go back ever if it's been chronicled, but the number of changes, I think it was 30 plus. I don't see any of the Hootens guys. They're outside doing some interviews, but it was crazy off season when it comes to head coaches.
1: Yeah, it only makes sense with the times we're in. We see player movement, and then when some job opportunities open up for coaching for head coaches. In the past, we've seen assistant coaches fill those positions, but when you have a head coach move from one place to another, once again, it creates a domino effect.
0: Well, speaking of, I just saw Coach Toddy. He was in here a second ago. He's new at Hazen this year, and they're getting ready to speak to the media. All right, let's look at the Middleton Heat in there. Text line real quick. 501 says Trey Biddy brought up Sutton Smith yesterday, saying because he's been with Coach Silverfield at Memphis for a couple of years, that he would bring a different perspective to media days. Yeah, that's very clever and smart for the coaching staff to bring a guy that's experienced at least with, you know, Coach Silverfield, Tim Cramsey's offense, and it's expected to have a very big role with Arkansas this year. So, not like I said, I'm not critical of the decision at all. I love the decision. It just caught me off guard when trying to think of who else would go with Coach Silverfield to SEC Media Days. Lee says, boys, it is a great day to be a St. Louis Cardinals fan on the week of my two-year sobriety. Congratulations,
1: oh,
0: Lee.
1: Yeah.
0: First in franchise history, McGuire, Pujols, they didn't do it. Jordan wins it for the first time for St. Louis, and to do it like he did in Philadelphia, he was sit down this time last year hitting below 200. Joe knows how big of a Cardinals fan I am. This is just huge.
1: Oh, he put on a show last night. He had to hit 6 home runs to get it done. And he, you know, it was a clutch performance. And it was one of those where you had, they changed the rules and everybody got familiar with that, where you had so many swings. But if you got down to that last swing, you hit a home run, you got to keep going. And he got into that moment. And he just got hot.
0: 4 in a row, and he had to have it. That's the only way he wins it. And walks it off, truly, with the walk-off home run to win the Derby with all those fans booing. You know, it was...
1: Oh, he was locked in. It was just about him and his pitch. I don't know exactly who was pitching to him, but the pitcher. And it was just him and against the baseball, just putting him out.
0: Clutch. No, that was really cool. And happy for you, Lee, man. That's awesome. 501 says, so is Malik Thomas the steal of the NBA draft? We cannot believe he dropped to the second round. You know, first of all, I don't consider Malik Thomas a second-round pick. I see him as a first-round pick because Cleveland identified him. They wanted him.
1: Mm-hmm.
0: We saw it in a lot of mock drafts at pick number 29. They just realized that they could trade back and still get him. They were very confident.
1: Right.
0: And so they traded the pick, dropped down, I think it was 4 spots, maybe 5 spots, and still got him. And they're paying him like a first-round pick. So it was almost, they were like, we had you targeted. You were our guy. We told you we were going to draft you. Yes, we traded back. We got some added value. But in their mind, they're paying him like a first-round pick. So in my mind, he's a first-round pick.
1: Yeah, I mean, he could still be considered steal of the draft or one of them, because it's not – a lot of times when you talk about steal of the draft, it's not going to be just one player. It'll be maybe a couple players, maybe 3 that really shine. And going into this draft, it was such a deep draft on paper. The thought was that everybody can't be a first-rounder. And the fact that if you are, say you are a first rounder, but you're into the first round, and you outperform some of the players who were drafted top 10, you're still going to be considered a steal.
0: Yeah, I'm not ready to hand out any awards after three games of Summer League. I mean, if you want to hand out an award, how about the Bulls?
1: Caleb Wilson. Oh, he's been a monster.
0: He might be the steal of the draft.
1: Yeah.
0: He went number four. You know, he may turn out to be the best out of everybody in this draft.
1: And that was what he said. Going into it, he said he wants to be best NBA player of all time. So he's not putting any limitations on himself. And then the fact that he's in Chicago, and we know what the magnitude of that is with Michael Jordan playing there, and he still never backed down. He said, I want to be best all time.
0: 870 says, what would you give to have Malik back this year?
1: Let Malik be great. Let him go on and be great and have a great career. Like, he did what he came here to do.
0: Yep.
1: He had a plan that he was going to be here for 1 year, and he was able to live that plan out, and now he's an NBA player.
0: Yeah. Got to the Sweet 16, had a good season, good freshman season. And, look, you got Jeremiah Wilkinson now. I mean, this guy's been in the SEC already for a year, averaged close to 20 points for Georgia, scored 30 in the NCAA tournament game, was sixth man of the year in the ACC when he played as a true freshman at Cal. That's a pretty good replacement for Malik Thomas.
1: Yeah.
0: They're in great shape, you know, and you bring in the 2027 kid that's going to reclassify, Davion Thompson. That's another guy that can play that role as your shooter coming in off the bench, possibly if he's coming in off the bench. They're in great shape. Get used to it. These guys, a lot of these guys that Cal Perry recruited are going to be one and done. That's their whole mindset when they come to Arkansas.
1: That's how he's always done it.
0: Yeah. So, you know, would it be nice to have Malik back? Yeah, but
1: it'd be nice to have Acuff back too.
0: Yeah.
1: Trevin Brazil. It'd be nice to have them all back.
0: Wes and Joe, have y'all seen the videos of people saying that Acuff could be a bust because of his shooting percentage and not playing defense in the Summer League? What do you think about that? I saw the video of a guy.
1: A bust already after? Summer League. I mean, even if he didn't perform well the entire Summer League, it'd be still too early to even put that on any player.
0: Yeah, it's stupid. It's just as dumb as people saying Malik Thomas is going to be the steal of the draft because of three games of Summer League. I mean, we see it every year. I talked about this yesterday now on the air, but with Joe Klein. The Mavericks had a point guard last year in Summer League that was playing with Cooper Flagg. Was it Alvarez or something? It was a little point guard. I can't remember his name. He killed it in Summer League.
1: Mm-hmm.
0: Killed it. I mean, it's like, I was thinking as a Mavericks fan, that's Kyrie's replacement. That's the guy with Kyrie.

0: He was guarding a guy. Guy passes it. Acuff kind of sinks into the lane and just got lost. He wasn't paying attention. He's watching the ball, watches the shot go up, offensive rebound. They kick it out to his guy, and he's standing at three-point line all alone, makes a three. He's like, this is the defense people were talking about with Acuff.
1: Well, I mean, there is something to that. His defense definitely needs to improve, but that has nothing to do with bust potential. We know what his strength is, and his strength is scoring and getting to the rim and being dynamic on offense. Defense is something that he has to work on.
0: And
1: if he's having struggles shooting, all players are going to have that at some point. Like, you're going to have games where you're going to be on, and you're going to have games where nothing is dropping for you.
0: All right, that's a good place to take a break. When we come back, we'll talk some more high school football. We'll get some more from the Middleton Heat and Air text line. And we'll see if we can't catch up with Trey Shucker. Looks like Sylvan Hills is getting ready to finish up. This is Out of Bounds, live at the First Community Bank for the Big Miller Football Media Days.

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0: Welcome back. It is Out of Bounds at the Big Miller Media Days at First Community Bank out in West Little Rock. I'm Wes Moore. He's Joe Franklin. Thank you for joining us today. We'll get some more coaches on here in just a few minutes. Coach Shucker is out with the guys at Hooton's doing an interview right now, and we'll get him hopefully before the top of the hour, although it is pretty quick till the top of the hour. We need to get a rush job on him. Real quick, I'll go to the Middleton Heat and Air text line. JW says, Joe, you just fired your coach, and these coaches are available. Who are you picking to run your program? And these coaches he mentioned are in their prime.
1: Okay.
0: Gene Stallings, Tom Osborne, Kirby Smart, Joe Paterno, Woody Hayes, or Bear Bryant?
1: Oh. I guess Bear Bryant?
0: Yeah, I think you got to take Bear Bryant out. I mean, he's kind of like Nick Saban. I mean, they're the goats, right?
1: Yeah, yeah.
0: I mean, that's too easy.
1: That's why you take him.
0: Yeah.
1: He's the guy.
0: I wouldn't put Bear Bryant on that list, JW. I would say, though, out of the rest.
1: Joe Paterno.
0: Yeah, that's what I was going.
1: So, I mean, he's in that same realm. I would take Joe Paterno. Had long-standing success, therefore a long time.
0: I'd probably go Tom Osborne next.
1: Yeah, I mean, if you just look at championships, you probably could go, and a lot of people would do that, just look at who won how many and just go down the list from there.
0: It's all about winning, right?
1: Oh, yeah.
0: It's about but quarterbacks in the Hall of Fame.
1: A lot of those are interchangeable, though. Like, you can't go wrong with any of them.
0: No.
1: But on that list specifically, it has to be Bear Bryant.
0: All right, let's see here. Big thanks, by the way, to Blue Ember Smokehouse. They provided lunch today for all the members of the media. We've got a large group of media here, TV stations, print media.
1: Oh, yeah.
0: Radio, duh. But you got a lot of media here hanging out to interview all these high school coaches and all the high school players. And it was pretty cool. Blue Ember came and provided lunch for everybody.
1: Had great lunch. And they're located right across the street.
0: Coach. He's not paying attention to me.
1: Well, he's talking. He is having a conversation. It's not that he's not paying attention to you. He's paying attention to this conversation that he's having.
0: He's ignoring me and doing a good job of carrying on the conversation with the folks at the bank. Let's see here. Anything else on the Middleton? Oh, by the way, I caught up the golfers. I got it. I got golfers. We can do that at some point if it slows down at some point today.
1: Yeah.
0: We'll also take some text. Coach, yeah, if you'll put that on real quick. We got Trey Shucker with us, head coach at Sylvan Hills. Still getting used to that? Or
2: yeah.
0: Are you used to it by now?
2: Both. There's things that I'm used to, and there's things that I'm still learning and trying to process and but it's been great. I've been there since the beginning of May, so it's been 2.5 months now, and everything's been really smooth. Players have been really receptive to everything that I've tried to do vision wise and trying to keep us moving forward. Our coaches, we hired a couple coaches. We had six coaches that stayed, and it's been really good. It's just been really good. The coaching staff is awesome. They do a great job for our team and our players, and it's just been an awesome transition overall.
1: What's been the biggest transition in coaching staff and players getting to know each other?
2: Yeah, one of the biggest things is, Coach Kelly, the coach that left, he was only there for a year, but he kind of installed a really good offense. Me and Coach Kelly worked together at Searcy. He gave me my first job, and so there were some things offensively that carried over, some things that I was able to step into. And the kids already knew what to do. And so from an offense standpoint, I'm an offensive play caller. And from an offense standpoint, that was really easy transition when you can walk into a place and the kids kind of already know what you're expecting and what you want to do schematically. Obviously not everything is the same, but it was a good transition. I mean, you couldn't ask for better in terms of taking over a new spot.
0: I'm curious, how much did you pick his brain any? Did y'all talk a little bit about what you had here?
2: Absolutely. Coach Kelly was a big part of, kind of me getting the lay of the land before going after the job and you know, it was, he was a big part of me making that decision to make, take the next step towards Sylvan Hills. So he's a coach that I talk to weekly. He's a coach that, you know, I have a lot of faith and trust in. And so everything that he told me about the program, everything that he told me about the kids and the coaches have been true. And it was all very, very positive.
0: Coach, I'm going to blame the Hootens for a short interview. We're up against the top of the hour. We got to take a break.
2: Okay.
0: Good luck this year.
2: Hey, thank you so much. Thanks for having me on.
0: Yeah, it was good to talk to you. Stick around. Coming up, hour number two. This is Out of Bounds.

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7: Parts of West Markham Street will be closed this morning after the city of Little Rock says someone ran into the pedestrian bridge. This happened near the intersection of Markham and Denison Streets, near the pedestrian bridge at the Arkansas School for the Deaf and Blind. The city has the street shut down between Barton Street and Thayer Street, and everything will stay closed until engineers determine if that bridge is structurally safe. In the meantime, all drivers should take alternate routes. The Maumel Water Corps is issuing a boil water order for the Roland community. The order is precautionary due to the possibility of contaminated water entering the system. We're told a water main break is to blame. The order will be in place until the break has been fixed and water tests show safe drinking levels. For the Buzz Radio Network, I'm KRK's Jessica Rockwell.
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9: We've got scattered showers and thunderstorms in the forecast today for the second half of the day. It's a 40% chance, so not everyone will pick up rain, but those rain chances will actually continue overnight tonight and into Wednesday morning. And off and on throughout the day Wednesday, more scattered showers and some thunderstorms in the forecast as temperatures only warm into the mid-80s. This is meteorologist Juliana Cullen with the Arkansas Storm Team for the Buzz Radio Network.
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18: 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It is a nautical term describing what cooks on ships call the grease and fat left over from cooking meat. A large frigate could produce 15 or 20 barrels of slush in a year. 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

0: Welcome back to Out of Bounds. I'm Wes Moore. He is Joe Franklin. Today we're at Big Miller Media Days. It's the football media days at First Community Bank in West Little Rock, the first of 4 days out here at First Community Bank. We're going to be back out here tomorrow and again on Thursday talking high school football. But real quick, we can do the Razor Hog update, and your Razor Hog update is really quick. We got the great news for Arkansas basketball earlier today that Caleb Arrigo is going to be a Razorback, 6'10", 6'11", long wingspan, about 245 pounds, a true big guy that can help down low at that five spot. He has committed to Arkansas. It is expected he will reclassify after Peach Jam and be a part of this team in 2026. Also in the Razor Hog update, we got three Razorbacks that are going to go to SEC Media Days. Coach Silverfield announced this morning, or I guess the university put it out in a press release, that Quincy Rhodes, Caden Kittler, and Sutton Smith will be representing the University of Arkansas at SEC Media Days.
1: Should be a good time. Should be interesting just hearing from these players how they're fitting into the system and how all the changes are moving them in the right direction.
0: We got Coach Z coming up here in a few minutes. Ethan, if you'll let me know when you get Coach Z, or is that Coach Z on line one?
2: Yeah, that's actually Coach Z. Sorry, I'm trying the different keyboards, but I can't figure out which one is to type it in.
0: All right, no problem. We'll bring in Coach Matt Zimmerman on Out of Bounds. What's up, Coach? How are you? Ethan, turn up Coach Z. Make sure that mic is potted.
3: Mic
0: there
3: check.
0: He is.
1: Hey,
0: what's
1: Coach?
0: Up, Coach?
3: Mic check, 1, 2, 3.
1: Yeah.
3: How it sounded. Mic check, 1, 2, 3. Arkansas Razorback Sports Network.
0: There you go. It sounds good. Sounds like you know all about doing a mic check. We appreciate you. We got to start with the big guy, Caleb Arrigo. He's going to be a Razorback. Coach, what do you think?
3: Yeah, that's great news, and that kind of fills us up. You know, finally, July the 13th, 14th, whatever, here, we finally get it all kind of wrapped up and tied into a bow, and then you still got a couple guys that will, you know, hopefully get the reclassification done, which they will, and so that'll give us 15 guys here. Class is done. Now you got to get them here. Let's get on campus and let's go to work. We've kind of been an eight-man rotation here this summer. And then, you know, we had a, you know, Makers here now. And so that gave us nine pretty good players. And you add the rest of these guys, along with a couple of the, you know, the guys that don't really get to practice or play a lot, that gives you 15. So you kind of got it wrapped up and you're ready to go. It's just a matter now. Getting them here, let's go to work and let's get this team together heading into the season.
0: Coach, I know you got to meet Arrigo when he was on his visit not too long ago, I guess about 2.5 weeks ago. What did you think of him physically?
3: Oh, my gosh, he's huge. He really is. He's big. He's solid. I'm not the biggest guy at 5'8", but I know people's size. I know their hands or forehands, arms, kind of how their legs look. And he was, I got to see him 2 different days and shook his hand 2 different days. And he's got huge hands and he squeezes your hand and he's a big, strong kid. And he has really got great size. He really does. And he is not skinny. He is not little. And you put him out there, that's a big kid. That is a big center. And then, you know, you mix him in with all of these great 7'1", 7'2", long athletic guys, like, you know, Mika, maybe not quite 7 foot, 6'11 or so that he is, close to 7 foot, but Paulo and Maker and these guys are all, you know, 7'1", 7'2", and Cooper Bowser, 6'11", pushing 7 foot. I mean, it is a very, very long team and a big team. And you go from worrying so much about not having size to really having the biggest, tallest Razorback basketball team in 104 years of Razorback basketball.
1: It'll be interesting, Coach, how they mix and match these players. We know that they can't all be on the court, but Coach Cal has had in the past where he's talked about players sacrificing not only their scoring but minutes and just being able to put a complete team together. So it'll be interesting to see how this team is put together.
3: Yeah, it'll be and I think that he likes to, you know, he's like every coach. Mus was the same way. He wants to get that rotation as quick as he can so those guys can work together, be together in practice, work on the offense together, work on how you're going to try to guard. And I think he's anxious to get those guys together. I think that the bigs will compete to play because he's not going to play. He's really going to have, if the reclasses happen, guys, you've got 8, you got 9 as of yesterday, you know, that you get the, you know, the big kid from Russia ends up coming good, which he's supposed to come. That's, you know, now you're at 11, 12, and then, you know, you got a couple reclasses. You know, you're going to have about 13 options. There's a couple guys he's not going to play. They're not going to be in there, but he's not going to play 13. So there's going to be real competition to see who that looks like. Probably going to be a 9-man rotation. And so there's going to be about 3 or 4 pretty good players that will not be in the rotation, but that's going to help this team. I think Paolo has been playing pretty well. He's got a ways to, you know, he had a ways to go when he got here, but he's 7'1". He's long. He tries to block shots. He tries to dunk everything. And I think he's been sitting here this summer going, hey, man, I'm about the 8th man right now. And last year he was about the 13th man, you know, and he redshirted. And I think as these other guys show, Paolo's going to be like, hey, man, this is not, I'm planning on playing. And so that's going to help him. That's going to help Mapair. That's going to help, you know, the young man from Russia when he gets here. There's going to be a lot of much more competition than we've had the last 2 years. We just didn't have that kind of internal on the team. I have got to fight to play. There was just not enough. You know, Isaiah tried to fight last year to get into rotation as the 9th man, but it just wasn't going to happen for him as a freshman. And I think the previous year before that, we had already had a 9-man rotation. There was not competition to have to play as much. So I think that'll help these guys. I think there'll be a sharper, a little bit more of an edge to them.
1: Coach, you mentioned redshirting with Paolo redshirting. Do you think that that's going to become a trend for Coach Cal? And, you know, we've talked about in the past
3: really,
1: how.
3: No, I don't think it'll be a trend.
1: In the past how basketball, you really don't see redshirts like you do in football, but we are starting to see across the country that basketball players are redshirting more often now.
3: You know, used to be there was a lot of redshirts in basketball. It's very common for a freshman to redshirt. You know, like at Arkansas, Eddie Sutton, Nolan Richardson, you might have 5 freshmen coming in. Maybe 2 of the 5 would redshirt, but you hadn't seen it as much. You're right. But, Joe, now once they go to 5 years to play 5, there's no reason to redshirt. You're just going to have to sit. You can redshirt, but it's ate up 1 of your 5 years. Now, that rule could change this afternoon. You know, that rule could change in a year. It could change in 2 years. It may be 12 years to play 12, you know. But when they go to the 5 years to play 5, I would never let them redshirt, but there's no reason to. You only got 5 years. And so but you've got 5 years to play 5, no more red shirts, no more medicals, if they stick to what they say. And so I think that I just don't know how many people will be red shirting anymore, even in football.
0: Did you say Mapair? Is it Mapair Maker?
3: Yeah.
0: Is that the way you say his name?
3: Mm-hmm. Yeah, that's the way I say it. But I did ask him when he was here. Like when I didn't think that's what it was, how you said it, but I did ask him on Monday when I saw him. It's the first time I've ever I've seen him on a visit, but first time I had gotten to visit with him, say hello to him, and that's how he told. It's definitely the I may be mispronouncing the ma or the may, but it's ma, but it's the it's pear like the fruit. So that is definitely his first name, and so ma pear. Maker.
0: Coach, I was watching. There's a new YouTube video out. Yeah. There's a new YouTube video out. A guy came in, did like 24 hours behind the scenes with this recruiting class. And I'm watching it. And first of all, Abdu Toure like stole the show. I mean, he was like the team spokesman. I mean, he was cutting up, having a good time. leading the way.
4: Right.
0: But I saw Abdu Toure and JJ standing next to each other, and I thought one was supposed to be 6'6", and the other one was supposed to be 6'7". And either JJ has grown and is now around 6'8", or 6'9", or Abdu's is not like 6'4", or 6'5". But JJ's a lot taller.
3: Yeah, JJ's a lot taller. He's thicker. Abdu Toure is going to be a tremendous player. He is. I wouldn't say he's been a surprise. I mean, he was one of the top 25, 30 players in the nation. He was borderline McDonald's. He didn't quite make the McDonald's team. And he is had a great June and July. He comes hard every day. He's the loudest of them all. He's the loudest freshman. He's the most vocal. He's the biggest personality. And he's got an energy to him. And he looks to me, I'm not sure what we list him as, Wes, you'd have to tell me, but how about, he looks to me like he's a 6'5 guy. You know, is he, like you said, he maybe listed 6'6", right? But he doesn't quite look that tall to me, maybe 6'4", 6'5", but he's really long. He's really, really long. And I think JJ is pretty legit 6'7". And so, you know, our strength coach, all those guys, they do the measurements. They said JJ's legit 6'7", and he's so thick and strong and just powerful in the weight room. And he's had a good summer too, but I think Abdu Toure has really stood out. You know, Jordan has been good. He has been gone a time or two where he's had stuff. He's got the ESPYs. He's got all kinds of stuff that he's doing, National Player of the Year award ceremonies. He's been at a lot of different stuff, but he's been here the bulk of the time. And when he's here, obviously, he's pretty unmatched with his strength and just how hard he goes. His teams usually win when they do competitions. Jordan is big time. You know, there's people talking about him being the number one pick in the draft. How about that? I mean, I don't know. I don't know if he'll be the number one pick or not. That's a lot to say. But someone's going to have to be in a draft that people consider a down draft in 2027. But you throw Mika in there, who's so good, so talented. Hey, he had a dunk in practice on Monday, Wes. You'd have loved to see that. He caught it. He drove through traffic. And these guys try to guard. And he kind of got hit as he was driving, and he took one extra step, and he just jumped off 1 foot, right-hand dunk. And Paulo was right there, 7'1" kid. And he dunked right on the top of Paulo, man. Mika is the real deal. And I never thought I'd see a guy that was a little taller than Trevin, bigger than Trevin, and more athletic than Trevin. Mika is in that argument for sure.
1: Call it now, Coach. Jordan and Mika, two top 10 picks?
3: Yeah, you could be. I don't know. That's a mouthful. That's a lot to say, you know. But I sure didn't think that, you know, Malik Thomas would be the 34th pick. I thought he would be much higher than that, as good as he was all year, you know. But so it's hard to say. But that draft is not as good next year. And I think both of those two sitting there right now both feel like they're going to be high draft picks. And so that'll be really interesting to watch. I wish we could get those guys multiple years. I think the rest of our team, as much money as is paid, that we can get the rest of the guys back individually. I really do. But those two right there, it's going to be very, very difficult to get them to come back. Just they're going to be so sought after by NBA teams.
0: Matt Zimmerman with us on Out of Bounds. Coach, I saw earlier today, DeMarcus Henry, class of 2027. He's, at least by one of the recruiting services, ranked as the number 3 overall recruit in the country, and he has Arkansas in the top 8. As a guy who spent so much time recruiting, when you see what Coach Calipari is able to do each year, just year after year after year, I mean, what do you think about this?
3: We've just never been around it at Arkansas. We've had some great recruits. We've had some big-time players come through here, much sought-after players, but he's just constantly in for the number one point guard in the class, the number one shooting guard in the class, the number one postman, the number one – you know, he's done well with the transfers. He's still not – there's been some other coaches that have had more success with the portal probably than Coach has, but he still had some really good transfers, whether it was a Jonas Adu or – Nelly Davis, but that's not been his strength. His strength's been getting the nation's number one wing player to come. It's been getting the nation's number one point guard to come, the number two point guard to come, the number two postman to come. And it's just all top 10 guys. And, you know, he was good in recruiting.
4: before the era of paying players. And now in this era of where players are basically professional, he's an expert at it. The way he can talk to people, the way he can communicate with families. I know he says he really doesn't love talking to agents. I know our staff has to a lot. And I think he's an expert at dealing with agents and selling their dreams and believing in them. And then those kids in turn believe and coach in what he's trying to do. So, he's done a tremendous job recruiting. And then you just want to see that taken from that. You want to see that number one class become the number one team in the country. You want to see that team be the number one team in the country when the Final Four is over. And, you know, coach can do that. He has won a national championship. He's had a lot of other great teams with tremendous talent that didn't win it. And so I know he's very motivated to win it again. And he's not won one here. And we just feel like it's time. I think everyone, with all the resources pumped into basketball at Arkansas, it's a big deal here. And it's a high major business. It's high major money. And, you know, the goal is to win the national championship. And so I think that this team, you know, we'll see. Maybe this is the team that can do it. These are great young men, high caliber, high character kids that we've seen so far from them since they got here in June. Pretty impressive, Wes. It's really, really impressive what the staff's been able to do.
1: As you mentioned, Coach Cal is great at recruiting and connecting to people, whether that's the players, families, but also what helps in recruiting, Malik Thomas and the display he's putting on right now, Darius Acuff, those guys being higher draft picks. So that's always going to help you in future recruiting, seeing that you can put players where they want to be.
4: Well, good point. And that's what Cal's lived off. He's lived off the ability to start it with a Marcus Camby and a Lou Rowe and those guys going to the NBA and having success. And then when he lost his job at UMass and then he went to the NBA for a minute, when he left UMass to go to the NBA, you know, and then he goes to Memphis and started it there. He started with NBA, some NBA guys there, not as many, but some NBA guys there. But he always had those tough blue-collar kids, and Memphis was such a hotbed for basketball at that time. It's cooled off just a little bit since then. But and then Kentucky, obviously, 15 years, all the NBA players, and there's still nobody in college basketball that have as many NBA players that played for him as Coach Calipari. That's a big statement. And then he just adds more and adds more every year. Now, two of them got in a fight the other day. So I forgot to ask him about that on Monday. So, you know, two of his guys, I know he loves – he wants those guys to all be tight. And so that probably bothered him a little bit. But, you know, I don't think it was probably that big of a deal. But he does have a lot of pride in his players that played for him and then their successes at the next level. I do think he cares a lot about them. I think he cares a lot about them having success at the next level. He's very NBA-focused. He's very NBA-driven, which is interesting considering he didn't coach in the NBA long. I think, you know, they're with the New Jersey Nets maybe 3 years before he got let go there with them. So, but he knows that he is a great recruiter because those kids, most of them, they want to play in the NBA, and they know he can get them there. Coach Musk had that a little bit too, but not quite he just didn't have it to this degree. He didn't have it quite to this high level that Cal does.
0: Coach, great stuff. Man, we appreciate it. Thank you for coming on. We'll talk to you next week.
4: Okay, guys. All right. Y'all take it. Make sure y'all watch the World Cup. It's 2 o'clock.
1: Oh, we're watching.
4: All right.
1: Yeah, yeah. Okay. Spain. Right. Spain
4: there
1: just put one on the board.
4: There. Yeah, make sure there might be some might be some special guests. Keep your eyes in the stands. Okay. All right. See you guys.
0: All right. Later. Matt Zimmerman joining us on Out of Bounds. Yes, now, Spain got a free kick.
1: Yeah, they did.
0: Penalty kick.
1: Yes. Yeah, they got a PK and they delivered. So they're up 1-0 right now over France. Coach brought up something interesting there about Bam Adebayo, Tyler Hero. Everybody is focused on the fact that they are former Miami Heat teammates, but they did both play at Kentucky.
0: I forgot about that. I didn't think about that until Coach Z just said it.
1: Yeah.
0: All right, we got to take a break. We are live at First Community Bank in West Little Rock. It is the Big Miller Football Media Days. A bunch of high school football players and coaches here hanging out. We'll talk some football when we come back. It's Out of Bounds.

0: Presents Razorback Graffiti every Monday with Morning Mayhem. One sentence to let the guys know how you feel about the Razorbacks. From Fence Brokers, going the extra mile.
1: This is SportsCenter.
2: Today kicks off the first semifinal match in the World Cup. The final four teams are set, with Spain taking on France today at 2 on Fox in only their second ever World Cup matchup. The winner of that will face the winner of tomorrow's Argentina versus England match. Also on Fox today, the Major League Baseball All-Star Game is tonight at 7. The All-Star festivities started last night with St. Louis outfielder Jordan Walker becoming the first ever Cardinal to win the Home Run Derby. Walker hit 6 straight homers in the final round, including one on his last swing to get past Kyle Schwarber and claim the $1 million prize. And we saw another dominant performance from former Razorback guard Malik Thomas last night in the Summer League, as he went for 35 points in the Cleveland Cavaliers' win over the Miami Heat, giving him his second straight 30-point game. I'm Moose for the Buzz Radio Network.
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0: Welcome back. It's Out of Bounds. Westmore, Joe Franklin. Big Miller High School Football Media Days at First Community Bank in West Little Rock. We'll have some more coaches with us later on in the show. We've got Spain and France. Spain up 1-0. Somebody on the Middleton Eaton Air text line asked, before that goal, who you got in this game?
1: I mean, these are two of the powers in the world, and Spain is number one. So if Spain wins this game, there's, even though France has been really dominant throughout this World Cup, Spain came in number one team overall.
0: I didn't realize that.
1: Yeah.
0: I thought France was number one. I loved how they've played throughout the World Cup, just pretty dominant. In fact, this is the first time they've trailed in this World Cup, and I just read a tweet. It's the first time they've trailed in a World Cup in 1,304 days.
1: Yeah, because they've been to two straight finals, 2018, 2022, and they're playing to go to a third.
0: Pretty consistent from France, but I would say this is nowhere close to being over.
1: No, not at all. Now, they're 32 minutes in. They're in the 32nd minute, so plenty of time.
0: All right, I told y'all we would draw some names for some golfers. Ethan, you haven't done hardly anything today except for call Coach Z, so I'm going to put you to work. We're going to open up the phone lines at 661-1037, and we're going to draw some golfers. Ethan, when you get their names, will you put their full name on the call board only so that I can write down who these people are when they get their name, when I draw a name for them? So type in their full name for me, not just their first name, because we've got a lot of different first names. Look at that. There we go. Phone lines blowing up. Let's do it. Thanks to our friends at Simmons Bank Championship. They are giving us a prize package of tickets for the weekend of the Simmons Bank Championship, last weekend of October. October 31st is the Saturday. And, of course, the final round, the third round, will be on Sunday, November 1st. But I have got the field of the Open Championship, which begins Thursday. And I cut up a bunch of the golfers, some of the main names. I will say I was a little sloppy and a little lazy when I was cutting it up early this morning. I got in a hurry. So there's going to be some good golfers in the field.
1: That's great.
0: And there are going to be some unknown golfers that are going to be drawn.
1: Oh, no.
0: Because just the way when I was cutting it up, I was like, gosh, he's going in the field. So, and be patient. Ethan is trying to answer the phone, type in some names. So if he doesn't answer your first time around, call back and we'll get you back on here. All right, we're going to start with Mark. Mark, you are first up. Welcome into Out of Bounds. How are you?
2: Good. How are you guys doing?
0: Man, Mark,
1: great.
0: I am outstanding. Awesome, actually, to be here for this, have the World Cup on, have the Open Championship begin on Thursday. Arkansas gets the big man they were after. It's an outstanding day.
2: Fantastic.
0: All right, Mark, I have the first golfer is Victor Hovland. That's a heck of a way to get started right there.
2: Yes,
0: Victor Hovland
2: I'll
0: is your
2: take
0: guy.
2: It. I'll
0: yes.
2: Take it.
0: I know
2: right.
0: You will.
2: Absolutely.
0: Mark, good luck. Oop, I didn't mean to hang up on him that quick. That was a little touchy right there. Let's go to Lewis. What's up, Lewis? How are you?
3: Hey, I'm doing good. How are you doing, Wes?
0: I'm good. I'm reaching good. In here. I'm hoping to pull out Scotty Scheffler for you.
1: Oh, no.
3: Oh,
1: you know,
3: no.
1: That's the last golfer Lewis wants. Hey, Lewis, you take Tiger Woods right now over Scotty Scheffler.
3: Absolutely. You doggone right, I would.
0: Lewis, hey, here's the good news. You've got a former Open Championship winner. The bad news is it's... He may be past his prime.
1: He's on Champions Tour right now.
0: But he's great on the Champions Tour. Padraig Harrington.
3: Hey, I'll take Padraig.
0: Okay.
3: Lewis,
0: thanks, man.
3: I like old Padraig. All right, you bet.
0: Yeah, I do, too. All right, let's Come on, Ethan. You got to be quicker. This is rapid fire. Just giving you a hard time. What we got on the score?
1: Yeah, 35th minute, and still 1-0, Spain.
0: Man, AT&T Stadium looks awesome. They showed a wide shot, a still from taken way up high. I mean, it's just, it's spectacular.
1: Well, they need to have it open for this.
0: Ooh. Ah, it's too hot.
1: They play in conditions. They're like, I mean, American football, soccer. Soccer plays in rain, snow. Like, they play in conditions.
0: Joe, they're taking water breaks because it's so hot.
1: Yeah, they take water breaks when it's not hot. That was just a decision for World Cup this time around that they incorporated hydration breaks.
0: All right, let's go to Peyton. Peyton, welcome into Out of Bounds.
4: What's up, boys? What's up, Jim?
1: Hey, Peyton.
0: All right, Peyton, you have... Oh, you have Sahith Tagala.
4: Hey, all right. I like it. I like
0: Tagala.
4: It.
0: Tagala, yeah. I do, too. He is a Pepperdine golfer.
4: A good one.
0: Hasn't won a major yet, but I think there's a day coming.
4: Very consistent. I like it. I appreciate it, guys.
0: You bet, Peyton. Let's go now to Jeff. Jeff, welcome into Out of Bounds.
5: Hey, guys. How's it going today?
0: It's good.
1: Good.
0: Jeff. Oh, Jeff, you get my guy, Sam Burns.
5: Okay. I'll take it.
0: There you go. Thanks, Jeff. I think it was Sam. He's done well in the majors so far. He's got a chance. Played well at the Open Championship. So I could see him getting another top 10. And
1: he played
0: in the
1: well
0: running.
1: At Open last year, or are you talking about U.S.
0: last
1: Open?
0: Last year, this year's U.S. Open,
1: okay.
0: Last year's U.S. Open. He's been pretty consistent, just knocking on the door, just hasn't been able to bust through it just quite yet. All right, Calvin is up next. Calvin, welcome into Out of Bounds.
6: Hey, Phyllis, how's it going?
0: It's good.
1: Good.
0: Calvin, all right, you have
6: yes.
0: How about Cameron Smith?
6: Oh, I'll take that, Cam Smith.
0: Yeah, that's another good one. We're on quite a roll right now of good golfers going out.
6: All right, thanks, guys.
0: All right, see you, Calvin.
1: They may all get exhausted early.
0: Then we get some slim pickings later on. Bubba, welcome into Out of Bounds.
7: I appreciate you guys. I'm looking forward to it. But don't tell nobody.
0: Now watch a great little report on Jordan Spieth last night on the Golf Channel.
1: Mm-hmm.
0: Just, I mean, we forget how great he was there for a while. I mean, he had a run that was Tiger-esque, and he's just fallen off the face of the earth.
1: Yeah, see, they try to put that on a lot of golfers, though. They put that on Brooks Koepka at one time. Oh, okay. All right.
0: Well, Bubba, you do not have Jordan Spieth, but you have a guy that's already won a major this year, Aaron Rye.
7: Who's that?
0: Aaron Rye. Two gloves. Won the PGA Championship.
7: That's awesome. Yes, sir, he did. I appreciate that. I almost won the last Open where I had Xander. And he was third or fourth for the longest.
0: Yep.
7: Andrew Schaffler.
0: Yep.
7: I appreciate you guys letting me in.
1: Thank you, Bubba.
0: Let's go to Steve. Hey, Steve, what's up, man?
8: Hey, fellas, how are y'all?
0: Fantastic.
1: Doing great.
0: You doing well?
8: Good. Doing great. I just wish Ken Duke was playing in it.
0: That would be nice. We got to get Ken healthy, physically healthy, and ready to roll and finish. Strong. Love to get him to Little Rock and playing in the Simmons Bank Championship later this year.
8: Yes, I'm hoping.
0: Steve, unfortunately, our streak of great golfers just came to an end.
1: Oh, no.
0: Steve, you got Dan Bradbury. Dan Bradbury.
8: Hey. That's cool. There was a guy named John Daly in 91 nobody ever heard of, so.
0: There you go. Maybe Dan Bradbury's the next John Daly.
8: That's right. Hey,
0: thanks, Steve. Good to hear from you.
1: Hey, we need that Snoop Dogg sounder with some of these. Who? Who?
0: When I drew the name, I did that. That was a lazy cut. You know what happened? Bradbury was in between Akshay Bhatia and Keegan Bradley.
1: Yeah.
0: And I just like I just put them all in the same pile.
1: Oh, wow.
0: I didn't want to pull him and put him in the field. Robert, what's going on? Welcome to Out of Bounds.
9: How's it going, guys?
0: It's good.
1: Good. How are you?
9: I want some tickets. Good one.
0: I tell you what, you got a nice one, Robert. You got Shane Lowry.
9: That'll work. Pork chop.
0: Yeah, former champ. There you go. Good luck with Shane Lowry.
9: Thanks.
0: Let's bring in Jake. Hey, Jake, welcome to Out of Bounds.
10: Hey, what's going on, fella?
0: Man, it's good.
1: Everything's good.
0: Jake,
10: good deal.
0: You got Larry Cantor.
10: All right. That's a new one.
0: he's a European. He's a European.
1: Okay, so he's probably played the course.
0: Oh, yeah. He may be a local favorite. Larry Cantor.
1: Right, way to sell it.
0: I'm trying. See ya. At least he's got a good attitude about it. David. What's up, David? How are you?
11: Hey, guys. How's it going?
1: Hey, David.
0: Good.
1: Good.
0: All right, David, you got Hideki Matsuyama.
11: All right, I'll take it.
0: Yeah, David, what do you think of that one?
11: He's got a chance.
0: Got a chance. All right, thanks, David.
11: That's right.
0: Bring in Logan. Hey, Logan, what's going on? Welcome to Out of Bounds.
12: What's going on?
0: Oh, I'm just shuffling up these names. We had too many on the same page.
12: Give me a good one.
0: I need to make sure. Trying to mix it up. Maybe some of them were stuck together. Dig on deep. See, it did. It worked. Hey, this is yesterday. We were talking about our favorites, who we thought would win.
1: Mm-hmm.
0: And I got a text from Glenn Day. He was like, nope, it's Cam Young. Cameron Young's going to win it. Logan, that's who you have. Cameron Young.
12: Hey, we'll take Cam Young right there. We'll take him.
0: Yeah. Yeah.
12: Hey,
0: a former champ.
12: I appreciate y'all.
0: Yeah, there you go. Last night, while I was watching the Golf Channel,
1: mm-hmm.
0: they had a question. They wanted to know how many former Open Championship winners Rory McIlroy could name.
1: Okay.
0: Rory started like in 1995 or 96.
1: And went all the way through?
0: All the way through.
1: Wow.
0: And they were like, wow, that was incredible. And they... He goes, well, let me see if I can start from when I was born. I guess Rory was born in 88.
1: Mm-hmm.
0: He named 88, 89, 90, 91, 92, 93, 94, 95.
1: Hmm.
0: He knew everyone, got every one of them exactly correct. He stumbled on one and said the wrong name, caught himself, got the correct name, and then realized Nick Faldo was the following year. It was one of the most impressive things I've seen. My wife's like, he's looking at a wall or something, the former champions. He couldn't have known that. It was cool.
1: Last name pull there, Cameron Young. He's always maybe close to the top. But according to Bet Saracen, he's plus 3,000. So you're going to get great odds on Cameron Young.
0: Wow, I would have thought he would have been in the top five, maybe top 10.
1: Yeah.
0: Wow. All right, hey, Ethan, you don't have to take any more. We'll do these last four and hit a commercial break, okay? So just this will be our last four.
13: Yes, sir, I got you.
0: Let's go to Bill. Hey, Bill, welcome into Out of Bounds.
14: Hey, thanks. How are you guys doing?
1: Doing great.
0: Bill,
14: good.
0: You have, I think this is a former champion, Francesco Molinari.
14: I'm not sure. He might be.
0: Francesco Molinari. It seems like he won like 7-8 years ago, maybe like in 18, 17, somewhere in there. Trying to remember, but anyway, it's a good golfer. You got a good one.
14: Thank you.
0: You bet, Bill. All right, Jeff is up next. Jeff, you're on Out of Bounds.
15: Hey guys, I love it when y'all do this.
0: Do you really?
15: this is fun. I love it when y'all do this. I had one thing and got close, but I love it when y'all do this.
0: No. Good. Thank you. I like it too. All right. You got one of the favorites, Tommy Fleetwood.
15: I love him. I love it. Okay. Good deal.
0: The hometown favorite. This is where he's from. He grew up on another course close by, but he is definitely the crowd favorite for this weekend.
14: Awesome. It'll be mine this weekend.
0: Yeah. Thanks, Jeff.
14: All right. Thank you.
0: All right. Let's go to Josh. Josh, you're on Out of Bounds.
13: Hey, awesome show today, guys.
1: Thank you.
0: Appreciate it. Josh, you have Patrick Reed.
13: All right. I'll take it.
0: Okay. Thanks, Josh. Patrick was in contention at the Open or the PGA Championship? Maybe both.
1: Patrick Reed is plus 5,000 on Bet Saracen.
0: I think that's maybe a little high for him. All right, let's go to Caleb before we hit the commercial break. Caleb, welcome into Out of Bounds.
16: What's up, fellas? How y'all doing?
1: Doing good.
0: Yeah.
1: How are you?
16: Not too bad. Working, you know how it is.
0: Well, Caleb, you're about to be doing a little better. You got another one of the favorites, Colin Morikawa.
16: Okay, there we go. I might throw a little money on him. I don't mind him.

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0: Welcome back to Out of Bounds. Wes Moore, Joe Franklin with you live today at First Community Bank in West Little Rock. It is the Big Miller Football High School Media Days. We've got Junction City in front of the media right now. Head coach Devin Ball. Junction City starting out the season as the preseason favorite to win 2A. Junction City may be back. Well, we got halftime, Joe. What are we doing?
1: Yeah, half. Still 1-0, Spain.

0: small little upset. We were looking at the odds on Bet Saracen yesterday, and France was the favorite to win this, and Spain was in the plus money, and France a little negative money. I bet, what do you think, 50-50 right now almost on Bet Saracen as far as odds?
1: Yeah, live now, France is plus 420, and Spain, it just changed, minus 135. Over-under for goals, 2.5. So if you think they're going to go over, they score a couple more times, then you're good to go on an over. But if you think it's going to hold close to where it is now, really nice to meet you. If you think it's going to hold where it is now,
0: yeah,
1: you might want to go under. Under the 2.5.
0: What about straight up to win to advance?
1: Okay.
0: What are those odds?
1: France is, let's see.
0: Click on the game itself.
1: Well,
0: you going to bet it?
1: No, I'm not going to bet it.
0: There you go.
1: Not right now.
0: May wait till
1: it gets, so France is plus 180, Spain minus 240.
0: Okay. I thought it would be a little closer, but it is, I guess, the odds makers have more faith in Spain keeping this lead and or expanding on it and winning this outright.
1: A draw right now, plus 230.
0: It's not too bad.
1: No, not at all.
0: Get a second half goal from France.
1: And that's what you see a lot of times. Second half, you come out right away. You want to be aggressive. You want to, you have fresh legs at the time, a little well rested, so you want to be aggressive in those first few minutes coming out after halftime, and that's when you see a lot of scores happen.
0: Well, let's go before we hit the top of the hour break. Middleton Heat and Air text line 501 says, "Oh, we were talking about the question of who you would pick out of the coaching legends."
1: Mm-hmm.
0: Our picks. 501 says if they are coaching in today's world, you got to go with Kirby Smart. Those old dudes couldn't handle the portal and all the other things.
1: Yeah, I mean, if you factor all that in, for sure.
0: Peyton and Cersei says, "Hey, Wes, I watched that YouTube video you were talking about all the way through. It was a good video, really showed Cal's true colors and superpowers in getting young guys that are talented to come to him. I never did. I forgot last night to go back and watch the rest of it. But it is a video that's on YouTube, behind the scenes, 24 hours behind the scenes with this Razorback recruiting class. And Cullen, it was his name. And it's I honestly, I'd never seen any of his work before, but I went to his channel and was looking through his videos. And he does a lot of stuff like this and gets some really great access. And this is behind the scenes access, hanging out in just the first 20 minutes I watched it. He's in the locker room with the guys. Abdu Toure had a huge part in all this. He was kind of the team spokesman.
1: Yeah.
0: There was one part. It was kind of funny. They were in the practice gym, and he pointed out, there's Jeremiah Wilkinson standing over there. He's over there by the wall, and they were talking about height or something, and he goes, "Hey, Jeremiah, how tall are you?" And you hear him say, 6 foot. He goes, "Oh, he's 5'11". But it's funny seeing all these guys together for the first time.
1: Yeah.
0: Because, you know, all I've seen are their listed heights. And, you know, when they're being recruited, there's a lot of discrepancy. We saw it with Mika Mornin, and, you know, sometimes he was listed 6'10", sometimes 7 foot. What is his actual height? But when you see these guys standing next to each other, I mean, it's obvious. JJ is a lot bigger than Abdu Toure, although Abdu, being recruited, he was like 6'6", JJ 6'7".
1: Mm-hmm.
0: And I'm like, no, that's like 6'5 and 6'7 or 6'8". I mean, JJ looks a lot bigger than Abdu. Abdu looks like a two guard or a three.
1: Yeah.
0: Whereas JJ looks like a three or four.
1: He may play longer. Looking at his highlights, it looks like he plays longer than his actual height. And that's something that Malik Thomas, when his official height came out from NBA Draft Combine, was a little surprised that he was 6'3", because it seemed like he plays taller than that.
0: Yeah, he looks 6'5".
1: Yeah.
0: But with those long arms, and that's what Coach Z was talking about, Abdu's got long arms, and so he plays bigger because, and then when you throw in his leaping ability, Abdu can fly.
1: Oh, yeah, he can. That's what jumps out on his highlights.
0: 501 says, Wes, you should use ChatGPT to make your tournament list and then use it to pick random golfers for each caller. That's not a bad idea.
1: No, it's not.
0: But, look, we're on the remote. It's just do it what's easy. A little plastic bag and cut up the golfers. And
1: Now what they're saying actually might be
0: maybe easier.
1: Oh, absolutely, it'd be easier.
0: Yeah. 5-1 asks, will the Fighting Irish of Notre Dame make the college football playoff this season after significant changes were made?
1: Yes. Yeah, I'm willing to say yes, they will. Because if the changes they made were in place last year, they would have been in the field.
0: I'll quote the great Braylon Russell. Time will tell. I think they'll be back. I think they'll be in it. Hour number three is coming up next week. We have what's trending, more from the Big Miller High School Football Media Days. Stick around. It'll be a fun final hour. This is Out of Bounds.

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6: Joseph Duggar will be back in court this morning in Florida for a pre-trial hearing. Duggar, who used to be on 19 Kids and Counting, is accused of assaulting a 9-year-old while on vacation. In the last hearing, the court rejected a request from his team to amend no-contact orders against him so that he could have unsupervised contact with his children. That hearing is set to begin at 8 this morning. And the search for a missing person is set to resume this morning on Lake Hamilton after being suspended last night. Crews will hit the water around 9 a.m. The Garland County Sheriff's Office says at this time, this remains a missing persons case and not a drowning. But they do say because of the circumstances and the proximity, they are exploring that possibility. For the Buzz Radio Network, I'm KRK's Jessica Ruckwell.
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8: We've got scattered showers and thunderstorms in the forecast today for the second half of the day. It's a 40% chance, so not everyone will pick up rain, but those rain chances will actually continue overnight tonight and into Wednesday morning. And off and on throughout the day Wednesday, more scattered showers and some thunderstorms in the forecast as temperatures only warm into the mid-80s. This is meteorologist Juliana Cullen with the Arkansas Storm Team for the Buzz Radio Network.
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10: Last night, Home Run Derby, Major League Baseball, they're in their All-Star break. All-Star game is tonight, but last night, Home Run Derby was going on, and it came down to the end. Kyle Schwarber, he was in the driver's seat. Jordan Walker had to overtake him. He was able to do it. He tied it late, and then he hit the walk-off.

0: That's what it sounded like as Jordan Walker got it done last night, taking home Home Run Derby title. And he shared a moment with his family afterwards. First up, Jordan Walker's dad.
1: How about your dad, Derek? Get over here. Get over here. How about your boy?
2: Oh, he was awesome today. I just loved everything about it. Just his attitude, his approach, the smoothness, the swing. Looked like his dad. But he just did a great job. We're so proud of him. We're proud.
1: You told me at 6 years old he hit a home run.
2: Yes.
1: And hit his grandma's car.
2: Yes.
1: When did you know he could be this?
2: Oh, man. So that was an indication there. That was one good indication. I think, again, from early age, he always loved the game. He always loved to play baseball, loved to sleep with his glove. He always had a bat. We traveled with it all the time. He, you know, ate, slept, thought baseball. And he just kept progressing. He just kept getting better and better and working on his craft. And, again, we can't be more proud.
1: You said you were so nervous, Jordan, coming in. You fooling me? You didn't look it.
2: No, absolutely was nervous, man.
3: Hold on one second.
1: Ryan Howard with the chain. Bling from Ryan Howard.
0: All right, that was Jordan Walker sharing a moment with his dad there after winning Home Run Derby. His grandmother also had some comments about how proud she is of him.
4: I want to ask you, amazing, your grandma, how are you feeling out there?
5: Oh my God, I can't express it, but he knows. I've watched him since he was illegal playing baseball. He was too young to play. And I've been following him since he started, when they couldn't find cleats small enough for him. And he was truly engrossed. And I do believe this is his life calling. I believe it.
0: And Barry Bonds, he's competed in some home run derbies. And he said this is the best one he's ever seen.
1: Barry Bonds, legend, 6 derbies. What did you say to me after what you saw from Jordan?
6: I thought there was the greatest home run derby I ever seen. I had to match 3 home runs to get to win. 11 home runs. Amazing. What got me was this, Jordan, was this. You were so calm, and you used your hands well. You never cared how far the ball went. You actually used your hands well as a contact hitter and just hit the ball. You were just fluent. And it was probably the most amazing. And for me to say it, brother, I'm going to tell you right now. I've seen a lot of home runs, but to come back from 11 with only 15, we're talking only 15 swings. Brother, you got my trophy too, bro. You got my trophy too, and I'm gonna start getting some gum.
0: So, everybody's congratulating Jordan Walker. Had his dad, his grandma, and Barry Bonds, just taking it all in. It was a great moment for him. Tom Verducci, who covers Major League Baseball, he had a few comments, and we'll start with Tom Verducci and some of first half storylines from Major League Baseball.
7: Besides the American League being so mediocre, where it's funny, the Red Sox had the worst record of baseball 18 in the American League 18 days ago. Another half game out of a playoff spot. I joke that it's like the weather in New England. If you don't like the American League, just wait, it'll change. In some ways, it's interesting because nobody's really out of it. The bar is not really high. But besides that, two guys really, and I'm saying this as trends, and it comes down to two players really stand out to me. One is Shohei Ohtani. I hope people don't have Ohtani fatigue, because this guy truly is in the mix to win a Cy Young Award. He's got a sub-2 ERA, and he has 22 home runs. You know, we're watching the Babe Ruth of our generation, and nobody should get used to that. And then Jacob Mizrowski. And I say this with no hyperbole. Jacob Mizrowski throws a fastball like nobody has in the history of baseball. We're watching something we haven't seen before. We're talking about a guy with perceived velocity, which counts how close he lets go to the ball to home plate, and real velocity. It's over 102 miles an hour. We've never seen that from a starting pitcher in the history of this game. And I do believe, Sandy Koufax, Walter Johnson, you can give me a lot of guys who threw the ball hard. But I'm telling you, nobody threw the baseball like Jacob Mizrowski does with his height, extension, and velocity. It's just crazy watching it.
0: Tom Verducci also, He commented about All-Star Game being in Philly. We heard that Philly crowd into it last night.
7: Oh, absolutely. I'm so psyched for this. You know, the fact that we just had the 250th anniversary of the country, what, about 13 miles right from here, Independence Hall. And now here we are at the center of the baseball universe, at least for these couple of days, Philadelphia. Philadelphia has become, and it has been for a long time, but it really is a great baseball town. I mean, look at their TV ratings, their radio ratings, the stars in their team, the fact that they go for it every year. I mean, it's, these fans are so deserving of this.
0: Tom Verducci also, we know that MLB trade deadline is coming up, and he has some comments about what to expect with that trade deadline.
7: I actually think there's going to be a lot of action, but late. I know a lot of people are saying that because so many teams are in it, there's not many sellers, but I do think you may see contender to contender type trade in terms of needs. I just think we've got to a point now, especially once they got rid of the August waiver period where you can make deals, none more famously than Justin Verlander going to Houston. Now that that window is closed, I think general managers know they have to make deals, in this case by August 3rd. And there's a lot of public pressure, both from the fan bases and even from inside clubhouses, that if you just sit still, you play with the hand that you have, you've missed one of the two big windows for player acquisitions. The other's obviously in the offseason. So I just think the way the game is now, if you're not making a move, you're standing still, and standing still means somebody's going by you. So I actually think we're going to see, I don't want to say blockbuster deals, because I don't see Tarek Skubal getting traded. Now I don't see Sonny Gray being traded. Some of the big names maybe won't be traded, but I think there'll be some surprising trades in terms of contender to contender.
0: Also, Derek Jeter got a chance to talk to Juan Soto. Juan Soto once played for Yankees. Now he's playing for Mets. And so Derek Jeter asked him about both fan bases.
8: Juan, as Alex mentioned, I mean, you've been in New York now for a couple of years. I've seen a lot of free agents or players come to New York and struggle. You haven't had that struggle. So I'm not going to ask you about the on-field performance. But if you could, give me a little insight in the difference between the two fan bases. Be careful, all right? I'm going to set you up with success if you don't want to answer.
9: That's a tough,
8: but there is a difference. There is a difference.
9: Yeah, you know, there's always different fan bases, you know. But they're both passionate. That's one of the things that keep them at the top, you know. And some players are, you know, have a tough time to deal with a fan base that is always on you, that is always pushing for you to be successful, you know. And they don't here to wait to see you going through a slumps or anything like that. They will let you know if they're not happy. So it's one of the things that you got to be in mindset, that you got to be at the best of yourself. But definitely, you know, it's different, but at the same time, it's the same, because they're hungry. They want to win. That's what I feel with the Yankees. That's how I feel with the Mets. They both teams, they want to win, and they can wait for it. And that's one of the things that make them special.
8: And to your credit, it crushes a lot of people. It brings out the best in a lot as well. And it's brought out the best in you. So congratulations.
9: Thank you.
0: NBA Summer League, we see this happen often with number one overall picks. A.J. DeBonsa has been shut down for NBA Summer League, played a couple of games. Wizards have decided they've seen enough. They want to evaluate the rest of that roster. So A.J. DeBonsa is done in Summer League after two games. Tyler Herro and Bam Adebayo, we spoke about them earlier in the altercation that they had. Tyler Herro said he just wants to move on. He said, honestly, I'm just trying to move past it all. I'm focused on Milwaukee and building something special. They obviously just traded the greatest player in their history, so we want to come in and help continue what they've been doing. So it's all about Bucks for him.
10: You get popped in the face, you want to move on. Can we not talk about it anymore?
0: He said, I'm ready to come home and prove everyone wrong.
10: Was there any video of that? Did you ever see anything?
0: Yeah, I think it was an AI version of it where it was something fake. But there is video because NBA is reviewing it. I don't know if it's actually been leaked where the public has been able to see it.
10: Yeah. I'd like to see that. Speaking of summer league, somebody sent this on the Middleton Heat and Air text line. Jonathan Wasserman texted this. Most points for a rookie through the first three summer league games. Malik Thomas at the top spot with 85 points. Dame Lillard, 83. Alexander Walker also had 83.
0: Mm-hmm.
10: Who's that?
0: Nikhil Alexander Walker. He's SGA's cousin.
10: Jared Bayless, 83. Cam Thomas, 72. And John Wall, 63. So some good names on that list.
0: Yeah. Great names. Great list to be on.
10: Yep. And I think that's it on the – I think I've addressed everything else pretty much on the Middleton Heat and Air text line.
0: Let's see where game currently stands with Spain and France. They're in 51st minute. Spain still leads 1-0.
10: By the way, we haven't mentioned it. I should have mentioned it in the Razor Hog update, but it was announced that Hunter Dietz, as the first of 12 Razorback draftees to get signed. Of course, Hunter was a first-round pick. I texted his dad this morning just congratulating them, and said, I know you're proud. He's like, oh, yeah, very proud, and people just don't know the work that, you know, and everything that he's gone through with the elbow surgery and the rehab and then to get back where he was. But he said and Elwin to just keep his, you know, his demeanor and to stay humble through all the whole process. He said, fact is, he was working out this morning at 7:30. Nothing, he hasn't changed. You know, he's the same guy. It was the hard work that got him there. And even though he got drafted, now signed a contract. We don't know exactly what the contract was for, but slot value was like $3.2 million, I think it was. Out there working this morning at 7:30 doing his routine.
0: Well, that part of it is a relief when you can get all of that behind you. You go through the draft process, get drafted high where you're you know, in the moment about that to begin with. You're happy about where you got drafted and the fact that there's a team that really wants you. You get drafted high, so that's a moment to cherish forever. And then to sign a contract this quickly and get that behind you, now you can just focus on putting in the work.
10: More basketball news. Jackson Collier, he works with Kyle Sutherland with Hogbeat. He tweeted out, Davion Thompson is playing at a super high level right now for the mean streets at Peach Gym. Just had a nice pump fake, sidestep, and drilled a three to draw a foul, converted the four-point play. He's up to 12 points and four assists right now in his game going on at Peach Gym. So another one of those big-time recruits for John Calipari, doing well. 2027 guy that sounds like he's going to reclassify and be a part of the team for 2026. And by the way, I did see where the recruiting services, not only was Arkansas the number one recruiting class for 2026, but when you combine the portal class and the signing class for high school kids, number one. They're a consensus number one class for the new players that are being brought in.
0: Live now on BetSaris in Spain is now minus 700. Ooh. France is plus 1750. Spain just scored, so it's 2-0.
10: That's why the odds just went up dramatically.
0: Yeah. And then a draw is plus 600.
10: Wow, how about Spain? That's impressive.
0: Oh, definitely.
10: Wasn't quite a 50-50 matchup on a Bet Saracen. France, a small favorite. Spain, a small underdog, but it's the Spain with the 2-0 lead. That's pretty cool. That's how about Spain-England in the finals? How
0: it'd be
10: intense
0: great.
10: Would that be?
0: Yeah, it'd be great.
10: Spain-Argentina, though, would be.
0: Yeah, absolutely. You can't go wrong with this Final Four, the final four teams they have. You could see going into it before this match started today that they all had a great chance to win.
10: Just saw this. We were talking with Brad Harris from the Benton Panthers football team a little earlier. Brian Cowell is on the basketball team, and he's off, you know, been playing this summer and doing really well for Bill Ingram's Hawks. He's been talking about Brian as one of the guys that's really coming on. Got an offer today from UCA.
0: Oh, that's awesome.
10: Yeah, so congratulations, Brian Cowell Jr., on his offer from the UCA Bears. I'm sure there are more offers to come, but I know UCA would love to get him and bring him and add to their Arkansas roster. They've got a lot of former Arkansas high school players on the team this year.
0: I like the way where when players receive offers, they already have themselves in uniform.
10: probably, well, I guess it could be AI, but that's
0: could have been
10: from a prior visit,
0: yeah,
10: you know,
0: for sure.
10: An unofficial visit. And
0: but just really showing their appreciation for schools that they are being offered. They're already in that uniform, and of course they're going to be in probably several uniforms, so they can only go to one to begin with. But it's just a great honor to get that offer from the start.
10: I just saw the Spain goal on social media. It was a nice little guy got into the middle, and everybody just kind of focused on him. And one of his teammates just cut to the net and just delivered a perfect pass one-on-one with the goalie, beat the goalie.
0: Great play.
10: Yeah, it was. It really was. All right, let's take a break. We'll come back, and we'll talk some more football at the Big Miller High School Football Media Days. We're live at First Community Bank today in West Little Rock. We're going to be here tomorrow and again on Thursday. 3 days of talking high school football. Stick around. This is Out of Bounds.

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2: Today kicks off the first semifinal match in the World Cup. The Final Four teams are set, with Spain taking on France today at 2 on Fox in only their second ever World Cup matchup. The winner of that will face the winner of tomorrow's Argentina versus England match. Also on Fox today, the Major League Baseball All-Star Game is tonight at 7. The All-Star festivities started last night with St. Louis outfielder Jordan Walker becoming the first ever Cardinal to win the Home Run Derby. Walker hit 6 straight homers in the final round, including one on his last swing to get past Kyle Schwarber and claim the $1 million prize. And we saw another dominant performance from former Razorback guard Malik Thomas last night in the Summer League, as he went for 35 points in the Cleveland Cavaliers' win over the Miami Heat, giving him his second straight 30-point game. I'm Moose for the Buzz Radio Network. Tune in each week for I Did Not See That Coming in The Zone. Every Tuesday, Justin and Phil discuss those stories that cause you to raise an eyebrow. I Did Not See That Coming is presented by Moe's Southwest Grill with a $9.99 lunch special, where you'll get a junior burrito, chips, queso, and a drink for only $9.99 in Little Rock, North Little Rock, Benton, and Conway.
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0: Welcome back Out of Bounds. Wes Moore and Joe Franklin with you. First Community Bank in West Little Rock for the Big Miller High School Football Media Days. We have Magnolia in there right now. It's gotten a little quiet towards the end of the day. We had a packed lobby in here for a while. Let's do some golfers, Ethan. Let's take some phone calls, 661-1037, and we'll hand out some more golfers. Take a couple of minutes here before see if another team comes in here before we get off the air. But 661-1037 to draw a golfer for the Open Championship. We have Simmons Bank Championship passes for the weekend, thanks to our friends at Simmons Bank Championship. We have done this for the first three majors, and we'll get it going again for this final major of the year. The Open Championship begins on Thursday.
1: You know how many golfers?
0: No, I don't. I know we did, what, I think 15 the first time around.
1: Well, I was saying how many total.
0: No, I don't know. I have to add it up. It's 6.5 pages of golfers.
1: Oh, okay.
0: So what is there, probably about, I don't know, about 15, 20 golfers? Maybe not that many on that one page. Oh, in the field, too. There's probably, I'd say somewhere around, it's usually about 70 golfers that we do. All right, let's go. I see that I was tap dancing, waiting for these calls to come in and some of the names to show up on the call board. We will start with Marshall. Hey, Marshall, what's going on?
2: Hey, how y'all doing?
0: We're good.
1: Great.
0: Marshall, I got you a golfer. And he'll probably be a local favorite over there. It is Tyrell Hatton.
2: Hey, that's a great pick right there.
0: No, I think so, too. Would not surprise me if he is in contention. He usually is during majors. And being an Open Championship and being from that area, I wouldn't be surprised if he's up there on the leaderboard and has a chance to win.
2: All right. Appreciate it, guys.
0: You bet, Marshall. Let's go to Chris. Chris, welcome in to Out of Bounds.
3: Right on. Thanks. I finally got through.
0: Well, it can be difficult sometimes. All right.
3: Yo, what's going on, man?
0: Hey, man.
1: Hey, how's it going?
3: All right.
0: Chris, you need to catch a little magic, but this guy's got it in him. He's a former winner, Justin Thomas, JT.
3: Right on.
0: Yeah.
3: Like
0: Justin and Chris, good luck with Justin.
1: Thank you, Chris. Yeah, Justin Thomas, he's always been one of my favorites. And we talked about how there was a golfer that was playing really well at one time, Justin Thomas, in that same mix where you see these players, they play well for an extent, and then it's hard to get back on track if you get away from it.
0: Let's bring in Savage. Savage, what's going on?
4: Let me get a golfer. Unless I left you a question on the text line, I think you'll enjoy it. Let me get a golfer, though.
0: Russell Henley.
4: I'll take it. Got to get in the game and win, so. All right, guys. How's it going?
1: Sound really excited about it.
0: Later. No, Russell Henley's – they talked about him on the golf channel last night.
1: Yeah.
0: That was one of the guys, that kind of a sleeper pick, not a favorite, but the guy that's got the game that could do it.
1: He's going to be a big sleeper. This is where we need Trey.
0: Steve, welcome in to Out of Bounds.
5: Thank you, guys. How are y'all doing today?
0: Good, good.
1: Really good.
0: Steve, you got Bryson DeChambeau.
5: I'll take it.
0: Yeah.
5: Thank you.
0: Good.
5: I appreciate it.
0: Yep.
5: All
0: good
5: right.
0: Luck with that.
5: Thanks.
1: Later. Bryson DeChambeau and Russell Henley are both plus 5,000 on BetSaracen.
0: Surprised Bryson's that high. Huh. Jeff, welcome into Out of Bounds.
6: Hey, Wes. How you doing? How are you, Joe?
0: Man, I'm.
1: Oh, doing good.
6: Give me a golfer.
0: All right, I'll give you a golfer. Jeff, it's not just any golfer. It's Rory McIlroy.
6: Oh, you got to be kidding. Let's go.
0: Nope.
6: All right. Y'all have a great day. Thank you.
1: You too. We can tell you're excited.
0: We help make his day a little bit better right there. Yeah, get one of the two favorites. BetSaracen has him as the second best, or second highest, or best odds. Scheffler the favorite. Rory the next favorite. Zach. What's up, Zach?
7: Hey, what's going on, fellas? Just looking to get a golfer.
0: I got you one. Brooks Koepka.
7: Okay, that'll work.
1: Back to back.
0: Yeah, that's another nice name. He's been playing better, trying to get readjusted to the PGA Tour. Oops, sorry about that. I was writing down Brooks Koepka's name, or actually, I was writing down Zach's name. Caden, welcome into Out of Bounds.
8: How you doing?
0: Good, man.
1: You're good.
0: Caden, you have Ricky Fowler.
8: Ricky Fowler?
0: Yep.
8: All righty, thank you.
0: You bet. Steve is up next. Steve, you're on Out of Bounds.
9: Hey, Wes, give me a golfer, please.
0: Well, speaking of, there he is, Jordan Spieth. What do you think about that?
9: Okay, is he on the senior tour now or what?
1: Hey, I was thinking the same thing, Steve. Last two golfers, it seems like, Jordan Spieth, Ricky Fowler, they were once favorites. They seem to be past their prime.
0: And they're not that old.
1: Right. They're not.
9: He's due.
0: Yeah.
1: That's a good way to look at it.
0: You know the last time he won a major was at the Open Championship at the course where they're playing this week.
1: Okay. That's encouraging.
9: Well, that's real encouraging. Okay. And I don't know what to bet on now. So that sounds good. Thank you, guys.
0: Thanks, Steve. You bet. Yeah, maybe rekindle some old magic. You know, he's got good thoughts there, great memories. They were showing he was tied for the lead and hit a shot right of right. I mean, it was so far right. And they said now the course has changed.
1: Yeah.
0: It would be out of bounds. But back then, he got to play. He got to drop because there were some of those TV trucks and stuff in the way. So he got a favorable drop. And they were so far right, the caddy was – estimating the distance to the green and to the pin.
1: Oh, my gosh.
0: And so he hit a 3-iron and still came up short like 10 yards.
1: Mm.
0: Caddy was just off on the distance that he guessed and had just a miraculous up and down from there. Ended up making a bogey, but when he hit it, it was like, this guy could make like double, triple bogey. And he said, you know, after making a bogey there, good long putt, like a 10-footer, is like, it was like a birdie for me. And even though I dropped a shot and dropped out of the lead, it kind of inspired me, and then he rolled from there.
1: You say if he hit that same shot now, he'd be where?
0: Out of bounds.
1: Boom, boom, boom. There you go.
0: All right, let's go to Richard. Richard's next on Out of Bounds. Hey, Richard.
10: Hey, how's it going?
0: Good. All right, Richard, you got Chris Goddard up.
10: Oh, great.
0: I think
10: he's
0: so.
10: He's doing well.
0: He has. He played well in the last major, played well here last year or at the Open Championship, and, of course, won the Scottish Open last year.
10: Yeah.
1: Hey, good luck, Richard.
0: See you, man. And Goddard played well last week at the Scottish Open, and I think it was the last round, just kind of ho-hum round and dropped off the leaderboard. David, welcome into Out of Bounds.
11: Good morning, guys. Hit me up.
0: I will, David. David, you have Adam Scott.
11: Well, a few years ago, I've been really thrilled, but least I got a big name. Hey, before I go, did you see last week? I thought it was so interesting. The first round, the first two rounds of the Scottish Open, a German golfer, his name was Schlott. He shot 85 the first day. And 68 the second.
1: Oh, wow. That's a wide range.
11: 85 and 68 and missed the cut by one stroke.
1: Oh my gosh. Oh.
11: Have you ever seen such a swing like that?
0: Not that drastic,
11: I mean, me and
0: no.
11: You may have done it, you know.
0: Oh, yeah. I'm very capable of shooting 99-84.
1: Mm.
11: Yeah, yeah. Well, thanks a lot, guys.
0: You bet, David.
1: Yeah, take care.
0: Yeah, that's usually when they shoot like an 85. In the first round,
1: they're done.
0: They're thinking about one thing.
1: Getting out of there.
0: Getting out of there. Yeah, yep, exactly right. Let's bring in Chase. Chase, welcome to Out of Bounds.
12: Hey, Wes. Hey, Joe. Can I get a golfer, please?
1: We got you.
0: We can. Well, hopefully this guy learned from his mistakes at the U.S. Open. Because if he wouldn't have had that one bad hole at the U.S. Open, he would have possibly won the U.S. Open. And hopefully there's no throwing his clubs and getting a two-shot penalty. But he is a good golfer. Joaquin Niemann.
12: Okay. I'll take him.
0: Okay, man. Good luck. That dude battled all the way back after making an 11 on the par 4.
1: Mm-hmm.
0: They made a 9, but a two-shot penalty for throwing his club. And battled all the way back, made the cut, and then played well on Saturday and Sunday. And if he just made a par on that hole instead of 11, those 7 shots would have been the difference, and he'd have won the tournament.
1: Wow. Little details can change everything.
0: Quentin is up next. Hey, Quentin.
7: Yes, sir. Hey, guys.
0: All right.
7: Looking for a golfer.
0: Okay.
1: All right.
0: John Rahm.
7: Heck yeah. I'll take him.
0: You bet. There you go, Quentin.
7: Thanks.
0: John Rahm's one of the top 5 favorites. I think he's like on Bet Saracen after. Right.
1: See where he is.
0: You got Scheffler, then you got Rory. And
1: yeah, he's plus 2,000.
0: Plus 2,000.
1: Mm-hmm.
0: That's pretty good. One of the top, what is he as far as favorites?
1: Yeah,
0: number 5.
1: Mm-hmm.
0: And then you're getting plus 2,000?
1: Yeah. And then Justin Rose at 6 is plus 2,500.
0: Jeez. All right, let's bring in Chuck. Chuck, what's going on?
13: Not a whole lot. Just hoping we can win a little bit. Go.
0: Okay, Chuck, I have you, J.J. Spahn.
13: All right.
0: That's I like
13: good.
0: That.
13: You did a good job.
0: Yes. Yeah. There you go. Good luck with that. J.J. Spahn, Chuck.
1: Plus 7,500.
0: 7,500?
1: Yeah. According to Bet Saracen.
0: Doug is up next. Hey, Doug, welcome into Out of Bounds.
14: All right, guys, give me a good golfer now.
1: We'll see what we can do.
0: How about Sam Stevens?
14: Okay.
1: So much for that, huh?
14: Yeah. Good job, guys. All right. Wish it was Sam Sneed, but no, okay. I'll live
0: Sam
14: with it.
0: Sam Stevens. All right, Doug. I'm going to root for Sam Stevens. I hope he makes a cut and shows up on the leaderboard. Jeremy, welcome into Out of Bounds.
15: What's going on, man?
1: Hey, oh, Jeremy. Good.
0: All right, Jeremy. There we go. That's the that'll make Sam feel bad.
1: Mm.
0: The very next golfer drawn is Xander Schauffele.
15: I'll take it.
0: Or do you want to trade and get Sam Stevens?
15: No, I'm good.
0: Okay. All right. I got you down, Jeremy.
15: Later.
0: I actually wrote down Jeremy's name. I wrote down Jeremy Schauffele.
1: Oh, really?
0: Jeremy's last name. Got going a little too fast. Look, what's up, Coach Swinton? How are you?
16: I'm good. How y'all doing?
0: We're good.
1: Man, doing good.
0: Let's bring in Zach.
1: Got the team looking good.
0: Welcome in to Out of Bounds, Zach.
17: Hey, man.
0: All right, let's go here. Where is my golfer? I've got him drawn. I'm just finding his name on my list. I got out of order somehow. You do have a good one, though. Max Homa.
17: Max Homa. I appreciate you, man.
0: Yep. You bet.
17: Thank
0: got you
17: sir.
0: Down, Zach. All right. Where are we on time? All right.
1: Got a couple minutes.
0: Yeah.
1: We could finish this out.
0: Yeah, fill these out, Ethan, and make these the last 4. And we'll take our commercial break. Let's bring in Zach. Hey, Zach, what's going on? Welcome to Out of Bounds.
18: Hey, guys. I was trying to get one of those last golfers.
0: All right. Well, that's not one of the last. We still got some to go, Zach. But you've got Sepp Straka.
18: Okay. All right.
0: Sepp
18: I appreciate
0: Straka.
18: It, guys. Y'all have a good day.
0: You bet.
18: Thank you. I like it when you.
0: Thank you.
1: You too.
0: Eric, what's going on, Eric?
19: What's up, guys? How you doing? Looking to get one of them good golf.
0: Okay.
1: All right.
0: Well, his brother is probably one of the favorites, but Alex Fitzpatrick hasn't been playing that bad either. You know, he was in contention at the U.S. Open.
1: Yeah.
0: Both brothers were up there on the leaderboard at one time, but you've got Alex Fitzpatrick.
19: All right, let's go, Fitz.
0: There you go. Just make sure it's the right Fitz.
19: Hey, thank you, guys.
0: You bet. All right. Carmen. Carmen, welcome in to Out of Bounds.
16: Yes. Thank you.
0: Oh, our first female.
16: Yes,
0: hey,
16: I need
0: Carmen.
16: A good one. Hello. Welcome. Thank you.
0: Carmen, you have Corey Connors.
16: Okay. I'll take it.
0: Okay. Thank you for listening
16: so
0: and calling in.
16: Have a great day. Yes. Yes. Have a good day.
0: All right, let's go to Joe. Joe, welcome into Out of Bounds. Joe, you there?
20: Hey, guys.
1: Uh-oh.
0: Oh, there you go. All right, got nervous
20: Hello.
0: There. Didn't hear from you, Joe.
20: Yeah,
0: I got you. And I got you a golfer. Joe, you have Jordan Smith.
20: All right, guys. Thanks.
0: You bet. There we go. Thank you.
1: Jordan Smith? Really?
0: Jordan Smith Jr., point guard for the Razorbacks.
1: Yeah, exactly. So he's doubling up, huh?
0: I have no idea why Jordan Smith is in, except, well, let me look. Let me look on the list. I guarantee you there is probably sandwiched in between some good golfers, and I got lazy. Cameron Smith, Joe Smith. And Joe Smith got in the list.
1: Oh, wow.
0: Yeah, I have no idea. I told you to start this out. I got a little lazy today with the golfers. I did it in a hurry. I was coming up here. I was like, oh, shoot. I forgot to cut up the golfers.
1: ChatGPT. We already got the suggestion.
0: All right, final break of the day. We got to go. Stick around. This is Out of Bounds live at First Community Bank for the Big Miller High School Football Media Days.
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0: Welcome back. It is Out of Bounds live at First Community Bank in West Little Rock. It is the Big Miller Football Media Days, the final interview of the day. And we got Coach Reggie Swinton and the Jacksonville Titans in front of the media right now. Tomorrow, another full day out here, and then again on Thursday, and then a little smaller day on Friday, and they'll wrap it up. But a lot of action out here at First Community Bank.
1: If you're watching on our stream, you can see Coach Reggie right behind us. Got the monitor.
0: Oh, look at there. Look, like we knew what we were doing when we set that up. All right, Savage says, Wes, how many championships do you think Lane Kiffin will win at LSU? Over, under 1.5.
1: I would go under, but I'm going to say he's going to win one.
0: Yeah, I do too.
1: He's going to win one.
0: Well, you know, Kelly was the first LSU coach in a long time not to win a national championship.
1: Yeah.
0: All the coaches before him won a national championship, and they ran him out pretty quickly. Wasn't up to their standards. And I guess their standards national championship, and if you don't win one in... How long was he there? 3.5 years?
1: Yeah, I think it was
0: 3.5.
1: I think it was.

0: 4.5.
1: Yeah. But they all have high standards.
0: Yeah, I think, I'd say Lane wins a championship. And how long is he going to be there? That's the question with Lane Kiffin, because he hasn't stayed anywhere very long. That's just him, his M.O., and he's talked about it, you know, watching his dad get fired. And it's just hard to get settled in as a coach because you're always thinking it's about to happen to you. And so he usually just moves on. But could LSU be a spot where he stays for 10 years and wins 2 titles, 3 titles?
1: He could. They could. They have a great recruiting base, so he'll have the players. Now it's the system that they run. It's kind of hard to prepare for at times. They go for it a lot on fourth down. You have that talent in place, you can do some good things with a team like that.
0: 501 says, great work today, as always, gentlemen. Thank you.
1: Thank you.
0: Thank you. Who is Ethan? Ethan is our producer today.
1: Ethan Riggs.
0: On the board.
1: Yeah, Ethan Riggs. He should be familiar. He's in every now and then working with us.
0: Ethan was with me Friday.
2: It's this Let's voice. Go. If you ever hear this disembodied voice, that is the presence of Ethan Riggs.
1: There you go.
0: Eric says, there is a Jordan Smith golfer. I had him in my parlay last weekend.
1: What'd he do for you?
0: Yeah. How did Jordan Smith do last week at the Scottish Open? I guess he was in the Scottish Open.
1: Yeah.
0: All I can think is when I was cutting up names, I saw Jordan and just was like thinking Jordan Spieth.
1: Let's see how far down the list he is.
0: And I put him in the draw list. And not the field list. By the way, the field is still in there. And like I said earlier, there's some good golfers in the field because of my sloppiness, just how there are some no names that we drew this year for the Open Championship. There are actually some decent golfers over there in the field. But I'm looking in my clear plastic baggie and I see Keegan Bradley, Ludvig Olberg, Harris English, Matt Fitzpatrick, last week's winner, Tom Kim, Rasmus Højgaard, Eric Cole. Patrick Cantlay, the field, Louis Oosthuizen, Bud Cauley, Robert McIntyre played well last week, Keegan Bradley, Daniel Berger. So, yeah, we got plenty of golfers we'll draw out tomorrow. He said he was the only golfer that did not cover for him last week. So Jordan didn't have a great week, but, yeah. He is a good golfer.
1: Still looking for him on BetSaracen. But I can tell you, like, they have odds as high as plus 500,000.
0: Oh, my gosh.
1: David Howard.
0: Never heard of him.
1: That's why he's plus 500,000. And what if he wins? somebody is going to be happy about that wager if they wager on him and he happened to win.
0: Do the math. I mean, a dollar wins you 5,000?
1: Yeah.
0: 10 wins you 50,000. And 100 would win you 500,000.
1: Mm-hmm.
0: Good Lord.
1: $100.
0: It's almost worth putting a dollar on a lot of these long shots.
1: Oh, yeah.
0: Just picking 10 long shots, putting a dollar on each one, and, you know, hope lightning, you catch lightning in a bottle and you hit one.
1: There are several golfers on BetSaracen that are plus 100,000 and up. Several golfers.
0: Wow.
1: Yeah. So it's plus 100,000, plus 250,000, and then, of course, plus 500,000.
0: Coming up tomorrow, of course, we're going to be back here at First Community Bank. We'll have Cabo on with us and Stephen Davis with us, our normal Wednesday golfers. Our normal Wednesday
1: guests. They may play some golf every now and then.
0: Maybe I got to check with Stephen because it's All-Star break. He may be with the family and may not be able to join us tomorrow and be taking advantage of his All-Star break. But we'll definitely have Cabo on. We can talk about the draft and where the Razorbacks sit now. I thought Cabo had a really cool tweet that had his projected starting infield and outfield in the competition at each spot. Not the starting lineups, but just guys that, you know, could be competing at different spots. Coming up tomorrow, let's see here, during our show, we'll have Baptist Prep hanging out, Monticello, Prescott, Dumas, Bismarck, Hampton, Conway, and Buck James. Searcy is supposed to be really good in 6A. Atkins, Star City, Arkadelphia, and Highland and Izzard County. So should be a fun, packed Wednesday afternoon here at First Community Bank. Big thanks to First Community Bank for hosting us today and hosting the Big Miller High School Football Media Days. Thank you for listening. We'll draw some more golfers, talk to some guests, talk some high school football, and much more. Ethan, great job. Thank you, sir. Have a great night, everybody. But stick around. Drive Time Sports is next.
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8: Joseph Duggar will be back in court this morning in Florida for a pre-trial hearing. Duggar, who used to be on 19 Kids and Counting, is accused of assaulting a 9-year-old while on vacation. In the last hearing, the court rejected a request from his team to amend no-contact orders against him so that he could have unsupervised contact with his children. That hearing is set to begin at 8 this morning. And the search for a missing person is set to resume this morning on Lake Hamilton after being suspended last night. Crews will hit the water around 9 a.m. The Garland County Sheriff's Office says at this time, this remains a missing persons case and not a drowning. But they do say because of the circumstances and the proximity, they are exploring that possibility. For the Buzz Radio Network, I'm Kara Case, Jessica Ruffwell.
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10: We've got scattered showers and thunderstorms in the forecast today for the second half of the day. It's a 40% chance, so not everyone will pick up rain, but those rain chances will actually continue overnight tonight and into Wednesday morning. And off and on throughout the day Wednesday, more scattered showers and some thunderstorms in the forecast as temperatures only warm into the mid-80s. This is meteorologist Juliana Cullen with the Arkansas Storm Team for the Buzz Radio Network.
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0: 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It's Drive Time Sports on the Buzz Radio Network with your hosts, Randy Rainwater and Rick Schaefer. 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
1: Good afternoon. Welcome to Drive Time Sports and the Buzz Radio Network. Rick Schaefer standing by in Northwest Arkansas. I'm Randy Rainwater from the Capital City. Good afternoon, Mr. Rick Schaefer.
2: Well, good afternoon, Randy Rainwater. This is day whatever it is without internet. It's okay. Still know a lot of what's going on. And you know what I figured out? Even without internet, you can watch things on your phone. I told you that I switched to Fubo a couple weeks ago. And I can get it on my phone, so I can probably watch a little bit of the All-Star game tonight. How about that? That's pretty cool, even without internet.
1: I didn't think about that. Yeah.
2: Yeah.
1: No, it's obviously a
2: small screen.
1: Did you watch Home Run Derby last night?
2: No, I didn't think about it until too late.
1: That was cool.
2: I was kind of following
1: it.
2: Jordan Walker must have been amazing. Yeah.
1: That arguably, and granted, I haven't watched every Home Run Derby.
2: One of the best ever.
1: But it was one of the best ever. There's no question of that. And what made it's so special was that final round between
2: Kyle Schwarber
1: and Walker. Mm-hmm. And I think everybody thought he had 11 home runs. Schwarber hit 11 home runs out of 15 pitches. The first round,
2: that's pretty 20, amazing.
1: 20 pitches.
2: Yeah.
1: Then the next two rounds were 15 each. And they were hyping that last one, saying, oh, this could be a shootout or whatever they were calling it, a knockout, whatever they were going to call it. But just the simple fact that you were looking at Walker, and he was down to about three swings, and at that point he had like nine, and you're thinking, or maybe he had eight. I can't remember the specific number. But you're thinking, okay. Because the last ball, that red and white ball, which no one pretty much up to that point, Schwarber finally did it. And then certainly Jordan Walker did it, where you kept hitting pitches as long as they were home runs with that last and that final ball. And he not only caught Schwarber, but then the famous walk-off. And what made it maybe a tad extra special, he did it, Jordan Walker did it in Philadelphia. What was hilarious was as they got into the semifinal rounds, the crowd was going crazy. Concerning, I mean, booing. I mean, they've been known to boo Santa Claus. The Philadelphia fans have been known to boo Santa Claus. So, a fly ball, a ground ball, one that didn't leave the park, they were going bananas, and they were booing Walker. And it was great TV. Now, I guess I'm not a television critic, so I don't pay attention to this stuff, but I saw it today where I read a couple of times. Oh, Netflix got off to such a slow start, but they eventually picked up the momentum as the Home Run Derby continued. I thought they did an okay job. Now, two of their analysts, we're talking about Hall of Famers. Well, one's not, and one will never be in the Hall of Fame. Barry Bonds. And Albert,
2: he was an analyst. Wow,
1: Pujols
2: and Albert Pujols. Wow,
1: were analysts. Yeah, pretty cool.
2: That's pretty strong.
1: Pretty cool.
2: Well, I read most of what you just shared. I obviously didn't see it, but how about Jordan Walker's interview afterwards?
1: Oh yeah,
2: where he talked about the fans and said, "Hey, they're notorious for this, but they love their players." So I understand that. So he didn't take any offense at it whatsoever. And really, they were all pulling for Kyle Schwarber. They don't dislike Jordan Walker. Jordan Walker is in his third year. He's had two just so-so years, nothing special. And then all of a sudden, he's blossomed this year. You would have never picked him to win Home Run Derby. And so what a conclusion. Did you see also the payoff?
1: $1 million. He's not even making $800,000 a year.
2: He's making $799,000 in his third year, and he's going to get $1 million for winning that.
1: Yeah.
2: Isn't that something? Yeah, it's great. That's good.
1: They'll probably share a million, maybe. I mean, not a million. $100,000.
2: You won't share a million.
1: Guy,
2: yeah,
1: well, with the guy that's doing
2: it. Oh, the pitcher?
1: Yeah.
2: Sure. Yeah, you can do that. But, you know, Schwarber's making a whole lot of more money. So from a financial standpoint, that was pretty cool. But it's just nice to see a young player step up and do that. And they had some young players. I guess Caglianone must have hit at least one that was
1: out
2: of sight. Yeah, he can
1: do
2: that.
1: He hit some moonshots.
2: But he didn't win he didn't win even one, did he? I don't think so.
1: No, he didn't make it out. He didn't make it out of the first round. No, and what was okay, he's a Yankee. Okay, you can say, shut up, he's a Yankee.
2: Oh,
1: but
2: Rice?
1: You had to feel for Ben Rice. I think he only hit five.
2: He's good.
1: He only hit five. Yeah. And you could tell he was really
2: struggling. He's a really good player.
1: Oh, yes.
2: Really good player.
1: Yes.
2: And the thing about it is, you just wonder, okay, so Gunnar Henderson 2 years ago participated in this, Orioles shortstop. Or maybe it was 3 years ago, because he hit 37 home runs, but he had like 24 at the All-Star break. Maybe it was even 26. And he had about half as many after the All-Star break, after he participated in that. And you see that happen to these guys. So for the Cardinals, who are kind of a surprise team this year, and for Jordan Walker, I hope that this doesn't, you know, mean he's not going to hit any home runs in the second half, because now that's all he does is look to hit them. I hope he wins and finishes this year really as playing as well as he's been playing so far, hitting as well.
1: The other part that was really pretty neat, did you realize he was the first Cardinal, Jordan Walker, to ever win the Home Run Derby? Jack Clark didn't. Albert Pujols didn't.
2: Does it go back to when Jack Clark was a Cardinal? Have they had this since the late 80s? I was about to ask, when did it start?
1: The only reason I'm saying that is because they said
2: Pujols. Pujols.
1: They said it.
2: Yeah.
1: I'm talking about the commentators.
2: The announcers.
1: Yeah.
2: Yeah. Yeah. You're right, but I'm thinking, I don't think they had the Home Run Derby when Jack Clark was playing, but they did when Pujols was playing, and he obviously would have been a threat to win. If they didn't have it for Jack Clark, did they have it for Mark McGwire? I don't know when it started. I'm going to look that up real quick, because Mark McGwire should have won it. If he didn't win it, he should have.
1: Now, they were saying no Cardinal had ever won it before.
2: No, that is true.
1: And the two names that they mentioned Jack Clark and Albert Pujols. Those are the two names they mentioned.
2: They mentioned Jack Clark.
1: They mentioned
2: Jack
1: Clark.
2: That's late 80s.
1: Yeah. So I don't know when Home Run Derby actually started. They were also, and maybe they did this in the setup, but they were talking about some of the former greats that had even maybe had not won, but had participated, but had advanced deep into it. One particular player, and I can't remember the name. If they mentioned it, I just missed it, but I wasn't paying attention until they stated the fact that the guy said for weeks after Home Run Derby, he was still sore because of all the number of swings. That's what was so good about last night. 20.
2: Yeah, that changed.
1: 20.
2: That's good.
1: And the only thing that could extend it was that final ball, number 20 or number 15, when they brought out that hideous red and white ball. Why they had to mark it like that, I don't know. And some of the greats were saying, it takes you a while to pick up that ball because you're trying to pick up the spin and this, that, the other. And I realize And Carrie, my wife, asked me this last night. She said, what makes this so special? And I said, honey, the reason why that these guys wear down, not only because of adrenaline, not only because they're fired up, they're wanting to do this, but they have to exert so much energy because when they're playing in a game, when a pitcher is throwing 90 to 95 miles per hour, he can provide a lot of the horsepower for you. A lot of times all you got to do is make contact. That's what made it look like a lasting, why Jordan Walker could have just kept on swinging because, Rick, his swings were so fluid. He's I didn't realize he was 6'6". He's a big guy.
2: Yeah, he is
1: swinging with so little effort, it appears. And he's hitting line drives out of the ballpark. I mean, well, not leaving the park, but leaving the field.
2: Yeah, leaving the stadium, sure.
1: He just may look at times so simple. He wasn't trying to muscle up because typically, okay, BP is what it is. I mean, it's batting practice. But you don't have guys out there throwing 90 miles an hour. They're throwing you probably 65 at best, maybe 70. So you've got to provide a lot of the horsepower. So, yeah, you're going to wear it out. Another guy that struggled last night was Bryce Harper. He kept hitting line. He kept hitting line drives. He couldn't get the ball up and out. But anyway,
2: that's okay.
1: It was a great event last night.
2: Yeah, that's. I hate that I missed that. But okay, it does go back to 1985. If you can make, I didn't realize it went back that far. And there have been some prestigious winners. Cal Raleigh won it last year, the year that he hit 60 home runs. Teoscar Hernandez of the Dodgers won it the year before that. Vladimir Guerrero Jr. has won it. Juan Soto has won it. Pete Alonso won it 2 years in a row. Bryce Harper has won it. Aaron Judge has won it. Giancarlo Stanton has won it. So some pretty big names. That's since 2016. Those are the winners. I'm not going to go back and name them all, but anyway, it's had some pretty illustrious winners. David Ortiz won it 1 year, pretty illustrious winner. How about Vladimir Guerrero and his son have both won it? Isn't that amazing to think about that?
1: I didn't realize how good, but Contreras, I didn't realize he was that kind of a home run hitter.
2: Yeah, you know, he was with the Cubs. The Cardinals got him. He's a good player, but that's the thing about the Cardinals this year. They kind of bailed out of all their high salaries, and so they traded him to Boston, and he's having a really good year for them. He really is. Okay, Barry Bonds has won it. Ken Griffey won it twice. Ken Griffey's won it three times. Mark McGwire did win it in 1992, but he was a member of the Oakland A's.
1: Okay.
2: Cal Ripken Jr. won it. I wouldn't have expected.
1: He was there last night.
2: He was also the Cal was.
1: Yep.
2: How about that?
1: They showed different greats, Hall of Famers that were there, and Bobby Abreu and Ryan Howard were kind of the honorary. I don't know what you call them, but they brought the trophy out that they gave to Jordan Walker. And Michael Buffer, let's get ready to rumble!
2: Oh, is that him?
1: Yep, that's him.
2: Okay, so how about the first one? So you talk about they've gotten some illustrious players. So Dave Parker wins the first one. He's a Hall of Famer.
1: Dave Parker?
2: Dave Parker. Included in the first one were Jim Rice, Eddie Murray, Carlton Fisk, Cal Ripken Jr., and Ryan Sandberg. They had, how many is that? 1, 2, 3, 4, 5. 6 eventual Hall of Famers were in the first Home Run Derby.
1: Wow. Didn't Rhino win it one time? Did I understand that correctly?
2: Yes, he did. He won it in 1990. Yeah. He was a member of the Cubs, and he won it at Wrigley Field. And that included Mark McGwire, Matt Williams, who was a power hitter for the Giants. There's great research here I'm looking at.
1: All on your phone, no less.
2: You, That's right, because I can't use my computer until next Tuesday.
1: Okay, I'm going to tell you this, and you're welcome to do this. You can use your cradle point that you have and connect it to your television, and you...
2: Oh, you can?
1: Yes, on the back of the cradle point, I think I've got the password there that you can enter in, and you can use your cradle point, and you can watch television, maybe even tonight's All-Star game, using that cradle point. There you go, Rick.
2: You know, Randy, that is really nice of you, and I appreciate that, but you know what? I think it's okay not to have TV for a week. We're kind of enjoying it. I've got such a great view out my back porch that we're enjoying it. We got things. I definitely need to water tonight after the show's over, so it's okay. If I want to watch it, I can still watch a little on my phone. But thank you. That's really nice.
1: Well, this was immediately following the tornado that came through Little Rock. I guess now, what, four years ago? It took out everything with the exception. We did have some electricity, but it took out a lot of the other services that we enjoy, including internet. So I just simply, we have a generator, back the generator up, plugged it in, well, started it up. It runs by gas. And plugged into extension cord, brought it into the den, and I was able to watch and do my show prep as if it was normal by way of my cradle point. So, yes, you can. You can, Rick, if you want to. If you get to that point, just know what you can. Okay, here's from our Middleton. Middleton Heating Air. Sammy Sosa and Mark McGuire had a big battle in the Home Run Derby 1 year.
2: Did they? But McGuire, again, won it in 92. And so when he was with the Cardinals, he never won. So let me go back and see.
1: Well, here's another post. I think you said this a second ago.
2: Did Sosa win? I don't know all of them.
1: I don't know all the winners, but in fact, you've already educated me on some I didn't even think about. I really, until last night, you know, it was like a marathon the way they were doing it. I mean, guys, it seemed like they were up there for 30 minutes hitting. Just one. They have eight total participants. And it seemed like it would take... The only thing I'll complain about Netflix is there are blocks of commercials. And here I am in this business, and I'm complaining about that. But, I mean, they were like four-minute commercials. When they flash up there in that corner, one of nine, you're thinking, I got to sit through nine commercials before they get me back to the action? And listeners are going right now, ha, ha, ha, Rainwater, you're complaining about commercials. We have to listen to you every day go through 900 commercials. Okay, I understand. Oh, small complaint. I'm being honest with folks out there. All right, here's the other note. And this, I think, Rick, is the first time. This is the first time I think this has occurred. And that is the SEC sent out today the information concerning the SEC football media days. I am staring at the interview schedules and so forth. And, oh, by the way, our man Trey Biddy nailed it.
2: He did it again, didn't he?
1: On hogsports.com, he nailed it.
2: Yeah.
1: And just exactly as he predicted, that's the way it happened. Quincy Rose Jr., Sutton Smith, and Caden Kittler, those are the representatives for Arkansas. And Trey nailed it. Tip of the hat, Trey Biddy. So, good job, buddy. But, yeah, exciting times to be able to look at this. And there's Thursday, Arkansas, LSU, Mississippi State, Texas. Let's see. I think it would be safe to say that there is going to be quite a crowd, because I don't think he was there last year. I don't remember him being there last year. Arch Manning He will take center stage at 3:35 to 3:55 in the main media. And I am guessing those are all Eastern time, so 2:35 and then to 2:55 is when we'll hear from Arch Manning. Are you going to be interested in that? Should I make sure that I have
2: what Arch Manning
1: something about Arch
2: says,
1: Manning?
2: Yeah, if you can get him on, that'd be great.
1: Well, I'm not going to get him on. I'd have to get into the what they call the scrum.
2: You get an interview. Right, well, that's okay. You get him on somehow. He goes to the radio room, doesn't he?
1: Well, let's see here.
2: Yeah, I think they cut us down. Hey, Arch, we're on at 4:05. How about coming on?
1: I like that idea. I guess we are now considered electronic media. They give us a magnificent amount of time, 10 minutes. 10 minutes in the electronic media room, but that's when we'll have Arch Manning will be 1:45 to 1:55 or 12:45 to 1:55 12:55. So yeah, excited to see the actual schedule. I'll go home tonight and start scheming and plotting and planning and all that stuff on how I want to execute. See if I can say, hey,
2: the interview.
1: Hey,
2: execute
1: Arch.
2: The interview.
1: Hey,
2: yeah,
1: hey,
2: be
1: Arch.
2: Careful how you use that word.
1: Yeah, hey, Arch. I'm on a radio station in Little Rock. We hate the Longhorns, but do you mind coming on?
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1: 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Rick Schaefer. I'm Randy Rainwater. Once again, filling in for my man Neil Atkins. He was on vacation this week. World Cup action just finished up a moment ago. France eliminated. Coming up next, England and Argentina. Well, not exactly in the next 5 minutes, no. But England and Argentina. England favored, I guess they're favored by plus 175. Argentina is plus 200. And if they play to a draw in regulation, that's plus 200. And, of course, the big one. Now, my understanding is, and I've never played on any of the Lynx courses in Scotland, Ireland, any of those. But the British Open is always a challenge. 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WNBA action. You can check that out. Let's see. Indiana Fever. They are favored by 1.5, -1.5. Over-under, 168.5. And NBA Summer League, I don't know if you noticed or not, but DeBanza, his Summer League is over. I'm wondering if the Summer League is not going to be over for Malik Thomas the way that he's playing. He put up 35 the other night. Outstanding shooting. You can check out the NBA Summer League example. Let's see, the Houston Rockets, they are a 17.5-point favorite, wow, over the Philadelphia 76ers. The over-under, 155.5. So check out all the great specials. You'll find not only just NBA Summer League, but, yes, we mentioned the British Open. You still got World Cup going on. Go online. 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But better yet, go get the app in the App Store. That's BetSaracen. And get ready for football. Folks, football is right around the corner. We'll soon be having NFL preseason. And before you know it, fall camp will open for colleges, universities. So keep up with all the action right there on Bet Saracen. All right, let's check in with Woody. Never mind. Woody didn't want to talk after all. How about Keith? Keith, are you there? Keith, good afternoon. Welcome to Drive Time Sports.
12: I'm here.
1: Turn your radio down, Keith.
12: Okay.
1: That's a lot better. Thank you.
12: Yes, okay, I'm sorry.
1: We're still getting an echo from you, so turn it all the way on.
2: Yeah, just turn it off till you're through with us, and then you can turn it back on.
12: Yeah, well, it's going through my speaker. I'm in my truck.
1: Ah, okay. Can you get away from hands-free?
12: Yeah, it's going through the hands-free. I'm going to tell Rick that you can use your phone as a hotspot for your internet.
1: That's a good idea, too. You can use your phone as a hotspot,
2: Rick. Use my
1: Rick.
2: Phone for hot. For what?
1: It's like a cradle point. 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
13: One small step for man.
2: Okay, so son, I'm going to settings. I didn't know what he said.
12: I don't know what you felt about the Jalen Brown trade. And I'll get off and listen.
1: Did he say the Jalen Brown trade? Oh, he's talking about the NBA, the Boston Celtics. That was a horrible trade. Horrible trade for Boston. I don't know what they're thinking. I really don't. I mean, they got a 99-year-old guy in return from Paul, I've gone brain dead. But anyway, horrible trade for Boston. I didn't get it. But anyway, no, didn't like the trade. Okay, here we go. Cortina has joined
13: Cortina.
1: Us.
13: Cortina?
2: Oh, yeah.
1: Isn't that what that says, Cortina?
13: Cortana.
1: Cortana.
13: Si, senor.
1: I don't know. I'm not...
14: Oh, Randy never changed.
1: No, I would ask you to break down all this stuff I've been reading today about these video games, but I'm afraid to take up too much time and waste too many people's brain cells to try to figure it out.
2: Well, Randy, here's even better. Here's even better. Maybe in her native accent, she can talk about the British Open.
1: Oh, yes.
2: Because they're playing the British Open. So that ought to get you fired up, Courtney.
1: Do you watch, like on Netflix, do you watch all those British shows, movies, even series?
14: Like the British Bake Off? Like, what are we talking here? British Bake Off? You know, Love Island, UK?
1: Like, I'm just talking like a regular old movie. And for whatever reason, they film it, I guess, in Great Britain. And I must admit, sometimes I have a difficult time understanding what they're saying. It's not quite a foreign language.
14: Old English movies, then.
2: They speak English.
1: It's old Maybe English. Do you realize there used to be a cologne called Old English? Do you remember that, Rick? A cologne called Old English?
2: Yeah. Mm-hmm.
1: Yeah, okay.
2: I do. Never used it, but I remember it, yeah.
1: I wasn't impressed with it.
2: No. So, Courtney,
14: I mean, I watch Harry Potter a lot.
2: Show.
14: I don't know if that counts. That counts, right? Harry Potter, the Harry Potter series? Was filmed in the UK.
2: So. Okay. So, Courtney, if you were on with Trey Biddy, you know what he would ask you? He would ask you...
14: What?
2: If when you think... He would ask you if when you think...
1: Don't do this!
2: Do you think with a British accent? Yesterday.
14: Y'all, it really is the summer. It really is the summer. No, I do not. Tell Trey Biddy. Does he come on after me? Tell Trey Biddy. That I do not think in a British accent, okay? Tell Trey Biddy that, all right?
2: We're going to tell him that. You know why it came up? It came up because the Auburn coach lived in Russia his first 7 years, and Trey wanted to ask him if does he think in English or Russian? And I'm thinking, he left when he was 7. You think he thinks in Russian? So,
14: and I don't
2: know,
14: does Alex Golish speak Russian?
2: Does
14: Golish speak Russian?
2: He moved when he was...
14: Yeah, I don't know.
2: He moved when he was 7. He was 7 when he moved. We don't know.
14: I mean, he might know some... I mean, I don't know if you're really proficient in Russian at 7 years old, but maybe he was. Who knows?
2: I don't know. Anyway... So next week is SEC Media Days. You go on.
1: I start saying, I'm through with this conversation. You and
2: that's right.
1: Cortana or whatever her name is, y'all keep on talking.
2: Yeah, Media Days next week. Courtney, are you excited to go?
14: I am not going, actually. Sadly, I am not. Unfortunately, okay. Arkansas, they put Arkansas on Thursday, which messes with my plans a little bit. I gotta meet Steph Curry and Moses Moody and do some interviews with them on Friday in Little Rock. So, unfortunately, I will not be there at SEC Media Day since I have some other things on the docket. But I am excited for SEC Media Days because finally, guys, we're going to have some more. I guess it shouldn't be more content to talk about, but I love hearing what the coaches have to say because there's always something random brought up. There's always some drama at Media Days, and there's always the biggest winners and the losers. So I love it all. It's fun before the football season.
2: What drama do you think Ryan Silverfield will bring?
14: I don't know if Ryan Silverfield is going to bring any drama, to be honest with you. He seems like a no-drama kind of guy, but he is good in interviews. He is good when speaking with the media. I think he will pleasantly surprise some people who maybe haven't got to hear from him before or haven't had the opportunity to speak with him. But I do think it's interesting they put Arkansas on the last day because they also put LSU on that day too. And so I think the drama filled day will be possibly fueled by Lane Kiffin, right?
2: yeah. Ryan will be overshadowed.
1: Now,
2: here's one thing he could have done for drama. Yesterday when we were speculating what players he might bring, we suggested he bring both quarterbacks. That would have been drama, huh?
14: Oh, that would have been fun. And that would have been a way to not show any love towards one or the other. Keep it very even keel.
2: Right.
14: Not revealing your cards before the season. Bring both.
1: I was hoping somehow, some way, maybe he'll show up. Keith Carter, the athletic director at Ole Miss. Because did you see the headline today?
14: I didn't see their headline. What's that?
1: Ole Miss could sue former players Prince Will, Molly Melon, and Devin Harper over their transfer to LSU and the unpaid buyout. It's well over, for those two players, over $1 million. And Keith Carter...
2: Really?
1: Is saying Ole Miss is going to sue to get that money. I love it.
2: Really?
1: I love it. Can you imagine if Keith was there?
14: Wow.
1: And we could, hey, Lane, what do you think about your former boss over there, Keith Carter? Do you know that he's going to be suing you now to get that money back from those two players?
2: Huh. Well, I wonder if he'll bring up Pooh Paul and some of the guys that Ole Miss stole from Arkansas.
1: I don't think there was. Was there NIL?
2: There wasn't a buyout. Yeah.
1: Was there NIL?
2: Maybe not been,
1: when
2: there
1: Pooh
2: might
1: Paul?
2: Not have been. Oh, yeah, there was NIL.
14: Yeah.
2: But Ole Miss just offered more than Arkansas, that's all.
1: Okay.
2: I don't know if Arkansas had actually paid him any money.
1: I didn't realize
14: that. And I also think it was a time when. I also think it was a time when, very quickly here, guys, just a time when the contracts weren't, they were trying to get the contracts, but they weren't holding up in court, and now they're at least a little bit able to be held up in court, and that's why Keith Carter could pursue some money.
1: I hope they sue the socks off of him.
2: Hope he gets it. Hope he gets it all.
1: And I hope he gets all of it. Yep. Hang on, Courtney. Oh, no. Cortana. Hang on, Cortana.
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0: in from the bullpen from Fox 16 with now being mandated by one of our great listeners from our Milton Heat and Air. Courtney should do at least 5 minutes in her British accent every show. So, Courtney, really? For 5 minutes, you've got to give us
1: 5 minutes.
0: 5 minutes.
2: That's a long time.
0: All right, we'll shorten it to 2 minutes. How about that?
2: Okay.
1: This person, who is this person? They have a lot of faith in me. They have a lot of faith in my British accent.
0: Well, 501.
2: Well, you did well. Hey, last week, you did great. You really did.
1: You guys are so nice to me. I appreciate it. If there's actually any British people who are listening right now, they would laugh at my accent. I bet they would.
2: Yeah, okay. Well, you guys, why don't you use your British accent to, if you were at SEC Media Days, what question would you ask Ryan Silverfield?
1: Ooh, that's a good question.
0: Well,
1: and now I have to make it easy.
0: We'll make it easier because you've already been working on what you're going to be asking Moses Moody. So what would you ask Moses
2: in a British accent?
0: How is your NBA career? Well, I can't even do it. Go ahead.
2: Are you going to let her do it?
1: That was good, Randy.
3: Never do that again, Randy.
1: Randy, that was good. I would probably ask him, Moses Moody, one, Randy, that was a wonderful, wonderful question you asked him. So I can't steal your question, but I probably would ask him why he wanted to bring Steph to the event on Friday in Little Rock. And has Steph ever been to Little Rock before? And yeah, this is quite hard in my British accent. You guys are making this very hard for me to think in my British accent and ask a question. This is horrible. Horrible radio.
2: No, you did great. You sounded great. That was wonderful. Thank you for that. So that what
1: you're welcome.
2: That is interesting. So this is a Moses Moody camp, I assume. He's doing it in Little Rock, and pretty cool that he got Steph Curry to come. How do you think he did get that to happen?
1: Well, that's one of the things I want to ask him, because the event he's doing is his annual night with Moses Moody. He actually did it last year as well, and people I can't remember who he had last year. But it was somebody else that he brought with him last year to do the event with him. But Steph is a huge name, and I don't believe he's ever been here before. I could be wrong, but...
2: No, I don't think so.
1: Not for this event, and I don't believe... Why would he have been in Little Rock, Arkansas before? I don't know. But I plan on asking him, has he ever been to Arkansas before, and why he wanted to do this event with Moses, but... And you guys know this. Moses is such a stand-up guy. He always loves to give back to where he came from. And so it'll be interesting to hear from Steph and talk to Moses as well. I always enjoy talking to him. But I've never gotten to meet Steph Curry or talk to him. So definitely a bucket list item for my career.
2: Yeah, cool. And I'll bet he never has been to Arkansas. So that would be a good one. You know, to think that the age gap between Curry and Moses Moody is pretty large, even though they're teammates. So that says a lot that he would go with a younger player like that to Little Rock to do

0: the camp or to do the night for Moses Moody.
1: Yeah, I think they have a really good relationship. That's something else that would be fun to talk about with him, is that I do think they have a really strong relationship, where I've seen them in photos before hanging out off the court. So to me, I think maybe it was kind of an obvious pick for him in terms of, hey, would you be available and would you be willing to come to Arkansas and do this? And I think Steph's a great person too. So it probably was, hey, I'm available and I can, and it's a no-brainer to help out my teammate. Mm-hmm. So I love that. Yeah. I think that's it's going to be a really fun night next Friday.
2: Be sure and ask Steph, do you really, after every game, do you really shoot 500 shots after every game? Yes.
0: He does that? After a game?
1: Yes.
0: Wow.
1: Yes.
2: 500
1: That's apparently what he does.
2: Shots.
1: I'm going to get the scoop for you, Randy, though.
2: I'm asking a serious question because, I mean, you talk about discipline. You play 82. Now, I realize he doesn't play in all 82 regular season games because of that load management business, but that's a lot of shots.
0: Plays in most of them. Yeah, and what about when they're on the road? Does he do that? Does the team bus wait for him? And does the team airplane wait for him while he shoots 500 shots?
2: I'm sure they'll say yes. They'll wait on him.
1: I think they would for Steph Curry. I think they would definitely say, you know what, Steph, you do what you got to do, man. You don't mess up your system. You know what else I'd also ask him? I maybe would put him on the hot seat a little bit and go, so LeBron James, you guys gonna add a new teammate here still?
0: They're trying. He wants him.
1: You guys gonna get him?
2: Yeah. I would like. Yeah, he wants him. Last night at the All Star game at the Home Run Derby, I swear, I just caught the tail end of it. I swear, LeBron James was conducting interviews last night at the All Star game.
0: Conducting interviews?
2: Yes.
0: LeBron James was interviewing people.
2: Looked like him. I caught the tail end of it.
0: Couldn't be. Oh, come on. Really? LeBron James is interviewing people at the All-Star game?
2: LeBron James can do whatever he wants to.
0: He can, but that sounds almost delusional. Yeah, no, I think that's delusional, Randy. I don't know what you were watching.
2: I'm just saying, I was watching. It sure looked like him, but I caught the tail end of it. By the way, this is from our Middleton Heat and Air. When did 103.7 The Buzz become a BBC radio affiliate?
1: I need to know. These people out by name, Randy. I need to know.
2: It's from the 870. That's the best I can tell you. From the 870.
0: It's only for half hour a week. Only just half hour a week. That's all we cater to the BBC.
2: All right, real quick
1: I wish I could do more for you guys. I wish I could.
2: I want to squeeze this in real quick because you're such a basketball fanatic. But I guess you saw the news today. Caleb Origo has committed to Arkansas.
1: Yeah. I woke up to that brilliant news this morning, Randy.
2: I'm just saying, that's big. I think it's big.
1: It's huge, and especially for the fact of that we feel like, and it's not confirmed yet, but we feel like he is going to reclass. So that's good as well, that he's leaning towards that and he's going to reclass. So we're assuming that he's going to be playing for them next year. And if Davion Thompson reclasses, which we believe is going to happen, that means the roster is done. It's done. Yay!
2: I will be shocked, Courtney. I will be shocked if both of them do not reclassify. I do not believe that he would have taken that commitment based upon the fact it's for 2027. Cal, that's just my thoughts. All right, Courtney.
1: I agree.
2: We'll miss you.
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9: Joseph Duggar will be back in court this morning in Florida for a pre-trial hearing. Duggar, who used to be on 19 Kids and Counting, is accused of assaulting a 9-year-old while on vacation. In the last hearing, the court rejected a request from his team to amend no-contact orders against him so that he could have unsupervised contact with his children. That hearing is set to begin at 8 this morning. And the search for a missing person is set to resume this morning on Lake Hamilton after being suspended last night. Crews will hit the water around 9 a.m. The Garland County Sheriff's Office says at this time, this remains a missing persons case and not a drowning. But they do say because of the circumstances and the proximity, they are exploring that possibility. For the Buzz Radio Network, I'm Kara Case, Jessica Ruckwell.
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12: We've got scattered showers and thunderstorms in the forecast today for the second half of the day. It's a 40% chance, so not everyone will pick up rain, but those rain chances will actually continue overnight tonight and into Wednesday morning. And off and on throughout the day Wednesday, more scattered showers and some thunderstorms in the forecast as temperatures only warm into the mid-80s. This is meteorologist Juliana Cullen with the Arkansas Storm Team for the Buzz Radio Network.
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0: Hour number two at Drive Time Sports here on the Buzz Radio Network. Rick Schaefer standing by in Northwest Arkansas. I'm Randy Rainwater from the Capital City.
1: 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Now, here's Trey Biddy.
0: Good afternoon, Trey.
2: Hey, guys.
3: Trey, we want you to know that we had Courtney Mims on just a minute ago. She grew up in England. We asked her if when she thinks with a British accent, and she said no. So we wanted to pass that along to you.
2: Courtney Mims grew up in England? I didn't know that.
3: Yeah. And she does.
2: At first, I thought you were talking about England, Arkansas.
3: No, England. And she said when she first moved here, I can't remember if she was in junior high or high school, she said people made fun of her, so she dropped the accent. So that's why you've never heard it.
2: Okay.
3: How about
2: I guess so.
3: But we get to hear it a little bit when she's on. But she does say she does not think with her British accent. So maybe that'll save you asking that question at media days of a head coach.
2: Okay.
0: have you been brushing up on your Russian?
2: What are the da? Is that yes?
3: I don't know.
4: It is.
3: Do a little Spanish, a little French, but I can't do Russian. No.
2: Yeah, ich spreche ein bisschen Deutsch.
4: Yeah. That was good.
3: Oh, there you go. German. Got a little German.
2: Yeah.
3: So are you patting yourself on the back for picking the three guys that we're going to go to
0: our media? We're impressed.
2: Day? Oh, yeah. I've just been walking around with my chest poked out. And, yeah.
0: I've been waiting for an article on hogsports.com proclaiming that you got them correct.
3: you didn't know a walk and talk on that?
2: No, I didn't. I normally, if I don't get it right, I usually get within one. Last year I had Fernando Carmona, but I didn't think about, you know, he had that incident in Texas Tech, you know, against Texas Tech with the hand stepping on, you know, deal. And, you know, that might have hindered him from going, and they took Xavier Sori instead. But I had it within one last year. But usually it's you know, pretty easy to narrow down. I know the guys that are good talkers, and if you're a good talker and you're a good player and maybe you got a little bit of seniority, then that tends to lean that direction.
0: Well, no Braylon Russell, so we know that for a fact. Sutton Smith, Cade Kittler, and Quincy Rhodes. Those are the three representing Arkansas. I gave a big attaboy earlier, Trey, to the SEC because I don't remember in all the years that they have sent in advance the breakout rooms with all the different times. And I mean, this is what we normally get in a packet when we register at the SEC football media days where you learn all the different rooms and all the different rotations and what times you'll have the different players, the different coaches. So I think it's got me fired up days in advance now because I can actually plan now where I want to be, what times I want to be at those particular times and places because they gave us the entire breakdown of how the next 4 days, well, the first only 4 days, but the 4 days, how it will play out there in Tampa.
2: Absolutely, yeah. Being able to plan out a little bit instead of just kind of hurry. Of course, you have plenty of time anyway, Randy, because you're getting there, you know, the first day is Monday. Arkansas doesn't go till Thursday.
0: Sure.
2: So at least for Arkansas, you'd be able to plan out pretty easily. But, yeah, it's nice to get everything in advance. I used to always say, you know, that was one of the things that I liked about Bobby Petrino most is he would put out, you know, a spring football or fall camp schedule a couple of months or even sooner, and which allowed you to, you know, if you needed a vacation or something like that, you could plan that stuff. And he also never changed it. You could always count on him that if it said 12:05 2 months ago, it was still going to be 12:05. So I always appreciated anything that you can get scheduling stuff in advance. because so many times we are, you know, at the mercy of the university. I got pulled over one time because of a quick press conference change and was going too fast. And luckily I didn't get anything but a warning. I hadn't had a speeding ticket in a number of years. And I was just saying to the guy, I was like, yeah, I was saying to the police officer, I was like, yeah, there's a press conference I had to be at. And he goes, well, I think your boss would, might probably work with you if you asked him. I was like, no, this is the university. I'm at their mercy. They're not going to move a press conference because I might not make it. So that's when the press conference is. But anyway, I think he understood eventually.
0: And you wasted that 10 or 15 minutes trying to educate.
2: Oh, of course they were late, so it didn't matter.
0: Oh, yeah, okay.
2: Yeah.
0: This is from our Middleton Heat and Air from the 479. Said, can you ask Trey if he'd be shocked if Sutton Smith became the starting running back as the season goes? He's awesome on NCAA 27.
2: No, that wouldn't surprise me. That wouldn't surprise me at all. I mean, he had, 669 yards last season at Memphis, 20 catches, 100-something receiving yards. Is also a return guy. He had over 1,000 yards total. Total yards. So, no, that wouldn't surprise me. I mean, he's got a lot of experience, pretty stout guy for, you know, being a little bit of a shorter back. Not super, like, not 200-something pounds, but was he 195, I think we said the other day, is what he's listed at. So, no, that wouldn't surprise me. I think it could be a nice combo between him and Braylon, though. I feel like if Braylon can stay healthy, you know, the work that he's put in, he can be a guy that carries the ball, you know, I mentioned 17 times a game. I think that's realistic for him.
0: Trey, this is the headline on hogsports.com, written by Trey Biddy. The Arkansas offensive line be formable in 2026?
2: Did I say formable?
0: That's what you wrote.
2: Formidable.
0: Formidable.
3: Formidable.
0: Never mind.
2: Okay, good.
0: Either one of them.
3: They'll be formable. They're going to put them out there.
0: They're going to be out there. Are they going to be formable?
2: Yeah. I thought you caught me in a typo or something. Yeah, I think that's a, you know, we look at recent history with this program, and, you know, obviously the offensive line struggled for a couple of years. Pretty good offensive line in 2022, but 2023, I mean, it was just a disaster. You had Andrew Chamblee at one side and Patrick Kutis on the other side at tackle. Neither of them were physically or mentally ready to play. They gave up 47 sacks that season, 47 sacks. And then, you know, had a bit of an improvement the next year, bringing in Fernando Carmona and Addison Nichols and Keyshawn Blackstock, and then had Joshua Braun already, but they were still below average. And then last year, I thought, you know, somewhere between above average and pretty good, you know, with the additions that they made, moving Fernando Carmona inside to guard, making way for Corey. I'm spacing on Corey. Corey Robinson, who was probably their best tackle in a number of years, and bringing in Caden Kittler, I thought was huge, and Kobe Branham stepping up. They were second in the SEC in rushing yards last year. Had 1,000 yard back since, you know, first time since 2021. They've had 1,000 yard back. So I thought it was a pretty good line last year, and just, I think the question is, can it be comparable to last year? If it can be, that would be, you know, it would be pretty solid. That was one of the better units. You know, offensive line wasn't the reason that they lost lost 10 games last year. It was turnovers on offense, largely created by, you know, Talon being careless with the ball, or, you know, a running back or a wide receiver making a mistake. That was largely why they lost or didn't do better on offense. I mean, the yardage was there. Defensive, obviously, they didn't get a lot of support from the defense. So I think it's a good measuring stick using last year's offensive line. If they can be somewhat comparable to that, maybe even a little better, that would be that would go a long way for them. And I don't know that they're as talented at the skill spots as they were last year, with Mike Washington, and you know, maybe hopefully at wide receiver they are. Hopefully they've got better talent at wide receiver. But you know, Rohan Jones was such a big play threat at tight end for him. You know, and Talen certainly could make plays. He would have lapses, but he could certainly make plays. I'm just hoping that they can be maybe a little more steady this year if they're not as explosive, and protect the football better. But offensive line, I think that's a good measuring stick, last year's O-line, if they can be comparable to that.
0: Troy, here's another question for you by way of our Middleton Heat and Air. Can you ask Troy if he's noticed any noticeable differences or changes with Silverfield and his staff and how they approach the spring and going into the fall as opposed to the former coaching staff?
2: Yeah, I mean, it's definitely different. You know, Pittman's practices weren't unorganized. You know, everybody's got their different ways of doing things. And, you know, Pittman, his ideas, you know, and things he adopted in practice came from how they did things at Georgia. And those ideas came from how Saban did things at Alabama. You know, Kirby Smart, you know, was under Saban for a number of years. So you kind of have that tree of how they did things. Now, there is more music at practice than there was in the past, but they also, it's not like overpowering. When Chad Morris was at Arkansas, the music was just so, sorry, I'm not supposed to say his name. Well, the music, it was just so much music, the whole practice. And with Silverfield, there's music, but there's also periods where there's not any music. And it never feels just like it's way too loud, you know. It's when they're teaching periods and stuff, you don't hear music. So a lot more work on ball security that I've seen maybe with any other coach. Just the amount of periods they put in to ball security in the spring, and a lot of work on the sprint, on the screen game, on RPO, swing passes to the running backs. I mean, you're going to see quite a lot of throws to the running backs that you didn't see before. But I felt like his practices were all very organized, and it didn't ever feel like crowded. You know, it just felt like, that's a weird way to put it, but it didn't ever feel chaotic.
0: Trey, was it Coach Pittman?
3: You mentioned music. Let me just ask, Randy, you mentioned music a minute ago. And so I was just reading several recently about how Silverfield's involved in everything. Music that'll be played at the games. We have talked frequently, and you have brought so many times.
0: I think we lost Rick.
2: We lost.
4: I wonder if he was going to ask if they're playing Eastbound and Down at practice.
0: That's a little bit unusual. All right, I'll go and ask this question, Trey.
2: I know what he was getting at, just about Silverfield's involvement. I one of the things that how he reminds me of Petrino is Petrino had his finger on all the buttons on how they were doing things, and Silverfield is very much like that. He is aware of needed improvements for game day experience. You know, you don't need to be playing, you know, Cotton Eye Joe in the fourth quarter or whatever when the game is on the line, you know. But also just overall enhancements. You know, I've said before, it should feel like WrestleMania when the team hits the field. You know, some of the things that Arkansas has done in the past, just like, you guys remember the Razorback walk? Or the walk through the A, not the Razorback walk, but the walk through the A. So obviously everybody appreciates the boosters and the big donors, the people that have given a lot to the university. But, you know, Jeff Long created that idea to have the walk through the A. You couldn't run through the A, but you could walk through the A. So we build all this excitement up, all this energy. The team would run through the A, and then everybody just calm down real quick, please, calm down. We're going to walk these people through the A before we get started with the game here. Just calm down for a second. It was one of the worst ideas that an athletic director has ever had. You have to have that energy getting the fans going, excitement. Like I said, like WrestleMania, it should feel like Stone Cold or Goldberg is walking into the arena, you know. And I think he gets that. I think he gets the need to that the environment on game days has got to be enhanced. There are certain things that you want to keep with college sports, you know, the pageantry and the traditions and stuff like that, the hog call. But you also have to enhance things, and music choices have to be something that everybody can get involved in. It can't be stuff that just like alienates older people, and it can't be stuff that young people don't want to hear. It's got to be songs that everybody enjoys and stuff. And
3: Great point.
2: Those are great point. Thanks. Those are I think that he has his eye on the ball when it comes to enhancing game day experience.
3: All right, makes me wonder. I don't know if a coach has ever sat in with the marketing people or anything like that. I don't know. I haven't been in that building in 20 something years in an apartment. I wonder if he will do that. Sit down with himself, not his director of operations or anything else, but he himself, will he sit down and have conversation about that?
2: Well, I think that Silverfield, I know that he recognizes that there are more things than just coaching as to why he's there right now.
3: Yeah.
2: You know, it's not like the struggle, like Sam Pittman had some issues as a coach, in-game decision-making, you know, people question all kinds of things. But Arkansas hasn't been as bad as it's been lately just because of Sam Pittman. There's been a lot of other things around this program, and, you know, there's fundraising and game day experience and coaching, obviously, some choices that were made there. And, you know, there's a lot of reasons that Arkansas is where it is right now. And facilities also, I mean, you know, facilities that might have been great 15 years ago, there is some things where Arkansas is just behind on. Arkansas isn't a poverty program, but it's not kept up in a little bit. I mean, they added the north end zone, they added new offices, which were all very needed, but I don't know about you guys, but I don't think that the recruiting department should be in a basketball arena for football. Do you?
3: It is?
0: I didn't know that. No.
3: Is it?
2: Oh, yeah.
3: No, I would have
2: the recruiting department.
3: I would have figured they'd be in the football.
2: They don't have room. They don't have room for
3: it. Really?
2: They don't have room for
3: it. Oh, my God.
2: I mean, the offices, when they built the Fred W. Smith Center, they built offices for 9 assistant coaches. Well, a few years later, they allowed for a 10th assistant coach. And then they started renovating those areas. And then now, how many assistant coaches does Arkansas have? 13? Because they took the cap off. They did not build that place for and think of growth. I've seen, you know, the head coach's office. And not that that's something that's like a priority. Oh, we got to get him a better head coaching office, you know. But it is probably, from what I've heard, amongst the smallest in the SEC. Texas Tech, I saw a video with his office. He has basically an apartment, like a suite. I would imagine he probably has a kitchenette in his, he probably has a bedroom in his office, you know, like he's got everything. And that's not a big deal. I know, like, there are things that have got to come about before the head coach gets a better office, but you know, it's just there's things like that. The football team doesn't eat together in the Fred W. Smith Center. They have to go over to the Jerry and Gene Jones Student Athlete Success Center.
3: Mm-hmm.
2: Most teams, especially in the SEC, all eat at their facility. Everything is just, it's like, you know, a campus within a campus, and there's just some things that got to be upgraded. I mean, they just are. To compete in this conference.
0: Trey, I think we've asked this question before. Was it because of COVID that Arkansas, and I'm talking about on campus, the Arkansas on campus media days just went away? Is there is there not any talk at all of bringing back on-campus media day? Because every year there's so many new players, and obviously even during the season when you're able to maybe talk to this player or that player, you're just kind of skimming the surface, where especially with the freshmen, you never get to meet those guys as a rule anymore until they get to be maybe sophomores or otherwise, but by that time they probably already transferred and got the transfer portal. But anyway, is there any thought of bringing back media days on campus?
2: I don't think so. Yeah, I don't. It's rare that they've, you know, kind of done away with something and then gone back to it. So, no. They usually, I mean, the days of us getting to talk to freshmen are pretty much done, I think.
0: Exactly. Yeah. All right, Trey, we will talk with you tomorrow. That is Trey Biddy. Hogsports.com being brought to you by Chris Crane Hyundai and Genesis of Conway.
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0: Well, Double F has done it again. 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I'm just going to give this advice. 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That's the Riverfront Steakhouse, Wyndham Hotel in North Little Rock, 501-371-9000, 501-371-9000. That's your three specials this upcoming Thursday night at the Riverfront Steakhouse, Wyndham Hotel in North Little Rock. All right, Rick Schaefer. I'm Randy Rainwater. I've kind of been sitting on this, Rick, because I was kind of saving it for Hoop Scoop, but I don't see him quite yet. But maybe he'll join us here in a moment. Caleb.
3: Sometimes he just pops up.
0: Yeah.
3: Yeah, he just kind of pops in. Yeah.
0: Caleb Arrigo.
3: He's been waiting for us.
0: The 6'11", 245-pound center for the Arkansas Razorbacks. Well, now for the Arkansas Razorbacks. Now,
3: he's
0: the question remains.
3: This year or next, but probably this year.
0: Yeah. I got to believe.
3: That's what everybody expects, don't they?
0: Yeah, I got to believe. Why would Cal make such a push if he's talking about 2027? He needs him for 2026. So I would suspect that both young men, Thompson and Arrigo, will be reclassifying for this class of 2026. So thank goodness Peach Jam is this week. So we'll get that out of the way.
3: Mm-hmm. Yeah, and both of them are involved, I believe.
0: Yes, both of them.
3: Which means that as soon as it's over, then we could find out if that's what's going to happen. So, it's interesting that the past 2 years, Calipari has played basically nine guys. When somebody goes down, somebody else comes in, and now all of a sudden, he's going to have probably 12 or 13 guys that you figure could play. So that's a whole different thing. Now, obviously, it helps you overcome injuries, and it does create competition at every position. But it's not like not all 12 or 13 are going to play every game. Isn't that where he is? If these two guys both reclassify, there's going to be a lot of players, aren't there?
0: Sure. I would think so. I wouldn't think you'd be pushing on the other hand, though, Rick, for them to reclassify if you don't intend on using
3: them,
0: though.
3: That's exactly right. And we've talked about Thompson before. Maybe he comes in and he plays 15 to 18 minutes a game and he comes back for a second year. That could be some of the thinking. I don't know if it's the same thought on or ago, it may be that they are so needful of somebody with some size that he's going to play a more significant role this year. Although now they've got, with if he does come, they got three or four guys in that size range, don't they?
0: Yes, they do.
3: So, and that means the competition will be fierce to see who ends up playing, but you'd rather have four to pick two from than two to pick two from, and neither one of them's ready to go.
0: We saw that last year where there really wasn't that solid option. Just didn't quite bring the...
3: He didn't come on until near the end, and Pringle never really did. He did a few good things, but he was never the player he was the year before at South Carolina.
0: Definitely not.
3: No. And I know there was the person. Oh, there he is. There he is.
1: He's bound and down, loaded up and trucking. Are we going to do what?
0: Partner, we were ready for you today. This is a big day, is it not?
12: Yeah. I was at the doctor's office having blood drawn, and I told the phlebotomist he was going to have to put the effort on hold while I tweet and publish. And the looks that she shot me, Randy, I thought, maybe she was going to do more than draw blood. The medical way, I thought she might... but that sometimes that's the duty calls, Rigo commits to Arkansas. I've been sitting on the content for, weeks expecting that to happen. I've had a handful of sources on that one, and daily my updates were Arkansas is the leader according to each and every one of my five sources. And, it was just a waiting game. And that's turns out Arkansas is going to be six deep on the front line.
0: That's amazing.
12: Deep on the front line.
0: That's
3: what we're talking about. Calipari's never had, at least he hadn't done that at Arkansas before. That's going to be amazing.
12: Yeah, that's kind of my thoughts exactly. And this is a different philosophy. It's not just how many. Only one of those players has college experience. You've got Mika Murinen, now Caleb Arrigo, Ilya Frolov, Paulo Sumito, who redshirted last year, Maper Maker, who's going to be in a year of development. Cooper Bowser is the only one with college experience. So you've gone deeper.
0: Mm.
12: But what I like about this, guys, it's a youth movement. What I like about it is it sets Arkansas and Calipari up for retention. And this is a guy that just doesn't like the high-dollar NIL, escalating bidding wars, all of that coming out of the experienced portal big men. This is a way to maybe keep guys around for a while, develop them. You hope a guy like let's say Mika Murinen is a five-star, and we've already heard a lot of good things about him coming out of practice. Let's say that he does well enough to help Arkansas have a great season and goes as a one-and-done into the draft. Well, we know that helps Calipari continue that keep on keeping on with the mantra of I get guys to the NBA. But then you've got other guys that probably will be in your program 2 or 3 years. And let's not forget this. If the 5-and-5 rule goes through as expected, Cooper Bowser, who's a senior, will have another year potentially to play after the upcoming season. So even your veteran guy could be retained. I like what Calipari's done with this roster. It's the number one high school recruiting class. Let's not forget Davion Thompson, the guard, the five-star guard, who scored 24 points today at Nike Peachdam and hit four threes. Both he and Caleb Arrigo have not announced formally their reclass intentions. So that's the number one high school class. Whether or not those guys reclass, we expect both will. How do you improve on number one? Well, you just add, if you add two more to that 2026 class by virtue of reclassification, number one, is even stronger. But then you've got this part of it where it's a young team, and we see more and more of the Final Four teams, national champions, their rosters are loaded at the front end with veteran players. Michigan last year, all five starters came through the portal, veteran players. Calipari, this is his wheelhouse. He said he was not going to, he would no longer be able to take three or four high school, more than three or four. Moving forward, once he took the Arkansas job, and it took him into his third recruiting cycle, decided, I'm going to do what I do best. And, you know, to me, I think what we saw out of the portal last year with Nick Kringle and Malik Ewan, I think that was enough for him to say, yeah, I think I'm going to go back to my roots. I think I'm going to build it from the ground up with younger guys. And now we'll see what that looks like. You get Billy Richmond back, all SEC performer. You get Jeremiah Wilkinson, effectively an all SEC guard out of Georgia, the team's leading scorer in the tournament team. Bowser, who's got good experience coming from Furman. That's it. Everybody else is a baby. Everybody else is a newcomer. Everybody else is a first-year college player. And you've expanded beyond an 8 or 9 two-deep rotation. I think Arkansas, we might see a 10-deep, certainly a 9-deep, maybe a 10-deep. And let's not forget, positions 1 through 3, I think Arkansas arguably has the best guard/wing combinations in the country. Not just the SEC, potentially in the country just from a talent standpoint. Mika Mirnin at the 4, again, a 5-star. Rave review so far from the Performance Center. So 1 through 4, Arkansas looks really good, even though it's young. Now the 5 spot. Again, this kind of addition gives Arkansas a physical enforcer type. Cooper Bowser is not that. Mika Mirnin is a stretch 4. He'll help some at the 5. That's not what he is. Ilya Frolov, the Russian skilled big man, can help at the 4 and 5. Not a physical guy. Arrigo is at least 240 pounds. He outweighs all of them. 7'3 wingspan, 6'10, maybe pushing 6'11. And the nature of the way he plays is with physicality, with force. He's the kind of guy that when bodies contact, bodies move because of him. He's not being moved around on contact. Arkansas's missed that. Arkansas has missed that. And I think last year's front line missed it. And I think even this one, though we haven't seen it really yet, was missing that before Arrigo. Now, this is, again, he's got an announcer reclass. I think we'll hear that soon and join this upcoming roster. And age-wise, he's on the same par as Arkansas's incoming freshman. He'd be eligible for the NBA draft in a year if he's good enough to be a one-and-done. So from an actual age standpoint, the reclass is not really a much younger player now kind of, you know, jumping ahead. Classification-wise, it's true, but actual age, date of birth, that kind of thing, no. He's on, you know, effectively the same age as Arkansas's incoming freshman.
0: What's amazing, Kevin, this roster, the average age of this roster is 18 years and 7 months. That tells you how young this roster is going to be for Arkansas. Hang tight, Kevin. We got to step away for a moment. Kevin McPherson, better known as Hoop Scoop, courtesy of Hogville.net. Rick Schaefer, I'm Randy Rainwater. Drive Time Sports will continue.
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0: Kentucky, as an example, on, I don't know how to pronounce his name, Milan Momchivlik. His NIL valuation is $6 million. $6 million. Louisville signed the big center, Flore Badunga. His NIL valuation, $6 million. The young man that signed most recently with Kansas, the number one player in the country, Tyrann Stokes, his NIL valuation, $5 million. That's one player. I can understand why Cal didn't want to invest that kind of money.
1: Yeah, I mean, Randy, we've seen his MO when it comes to recruiting. I mean, these players aren't coming cheap. He's got the number one recruiting class. But they're not coming cheap. But one individual player, he's not going to go out on a limb and put that kind of money toward it. And it's not a lack of ability to. It's more about he thinks that he can get the right combination of high-level players from the high school level and whatever else he needs from retention, and very little out of the portal, and he can do it where the paydays for each does not exceed what the other guy's getting, not by much, not by enough to make people jealous or whatever. And that's how he looks at it. And so, you know, he's trying to keep the locker room from having jealousy, resentment, what have you, which goes towards, you know, on-court chemistry. But whether he's right or wrong about that, that's the way he looks at it. And you know, Arkansas's put together two quality teams in years one and two, both of them advancing to the Sweet 16. We just said it before we went to break. These teams that are getting to the Final Four and winning championships are built on veteran players, older players, college experience players, and he's not really going to have that this year. He's not going to have much of that anyway. So we'll see what happens. You know, there's more than one way to skin a cat, and, you know, Calipari, it's comfortable doing it his way, and there's no shortage of talent. The experience part becomes the big question mark when you're talking the difference between being a really good regular season team and maybe a second weekend team, which is great. All that's great. But if your aspirations are getting back to the Final Four and winning a title, the roadmap has looked, the blueprints looked one way the last couple of years, And it hasn't exactly lined up with the way Calipari's getting back to it. But I'm not saying that again to be saying it's not possible or that it's not going to work. I'm just saying, stating facts. We'll look at the rosters and the makeups of teams in the last couple of Final Fours and the teams that won the title. And you can see that for yourself and then compare it to how this roster is constructed. Again, arguably the best backcourt and wing talent in the country. And now not too shabby on the front line either. Having said all that, at the end of the day, you know, what are the teams made of that lately have been getting all the way? And it's older guys, bigger, you know, older veteran type guys, and so we'll see what happens this time around.
0: Well, I think you could also use the example of what happened last year, where I'm not sure what Ewan and Pringle cost those two together, but I don't think they got the return they were certainly expecting.
1: No.
0: And I think I'd rather take this route by investing in young. And if you can find one player amongst this mix, whether it's Maker or whoever it may be, Samito, but you've got to have at least one or two impact players, even if you got to grow with them. Let them learn. Let them get the experience than what happened last year.
1: Yeah, I agree with that, and I think you're going to see that. I think Arrigo is going to be counted on for some rotation minutes. I think even Ilya Frolov, the Russian coming in, there'll be some element of him, having potential to be in the rotation. And I don't know that we can rule out that Paulo Sumedio will be ready to help Arkansas this coming season. And so, of course, you've got Cooper Bowser and Mika Murnin penciled in as kind of your top two in the rotation, fours and fives. So I always say the more the merrier. It's great problems to have when you have too many. I'd rather have what you consider too many for a true rotation and then be covered if there are injuries or a combination of injuries.

0: injuries and foul trouble in a game. And then, you know, if you coached up players and end up transferring later, which is what Calipari said he didn't want to have, that, I think that's I'd prefer that over not having enough in the, you know, enough bullets in the chamber to get through a game. And we saw that down in Alabama, you know, the double overtime game. Arkansas could have still won it, but you effectively had two walk-ons on the court at the end of that game. And we've seen Arkansas, you know, trying to limp through games, five or six guys. And those things, eventually, even if you recruit at a high level, eventually that kind of thing might catch up with you. But, you know, I saw earlier today ESPN's Joe Lenardi doing his way too early bracketology. He's got Arkansas projected as a 3 seed in the NCAA tournament. And I know the SEC is expected to be have another strong season in the league. You know, Florida will be preseason number one for most. Texas, Tennessee will be in the top 10 in a lot of preseason rankings. Arkansas knocking off the door, on the door, if not deserving of a preseason top 10 ranking. So it's a quality league, and Arkansas projections early are good. But it's, again, so many new faces, so many without college experience. There may be some growing pains, and if they're not, that means the talent is being equaled by the player's readiness to perform at this level sooner rather than later. And we've said all along, it's not just five-star talent. A lot of these guys are already come in pretty strong on the defensive end relative to their age and their experience level. And you don't always say that about five-stars. So if anything, it gives you hope that these guys are going to be tough and ready, and that there'll be fewer, you know, downturns and more of the, you know, soaring to new heights kind of thing at the next level.
1: With Thompson and Arrigo, do you not believe, though, that their commitment was predicated, though, on reclassifying? Because otherwise, I mean, you're getting a commitment well over a year before that even, again, be prepared to go into their next step, the collegiate level. Don't you think, though, that this was something that basically was an agreement going in that they would reclassify?
0: Yeah, I think it's the plan for both of them, Randy, and I think they're just finishing up their grassroots summer play and then to make announcements. Now, anytime something drags out, they could change their mind.
1: Sure.
0: And then wouldn't that be interesting? But I just don't foresee that. I've heard no, you know, indication that, well, they're kind of waffling at this point. I'm not hearing that, but I have to acknowledge that the longer something happens before it becomes public and is actually consummated, they could change their mind. Can't rule out a chance of it. I think both will be in the fold for this upcoming roster.
1: I think the reality, though, with Thompson, he is an acknowledged 4-star. Is that not correct?
0: Well, he's a composite 5-star. In the composite rankings, he's top 25 and a 5-star in 27, yes.
1: Okay. Well, the reason why I said that, because the way Cal recruits at the guard position, it doesn't matter whether you're talking this year or next year, you're still going to be facing that kind of competition on your own team. So
0: that's right.
1: Doesn't matter year you enter, you're still going to be facing a Jordan Smith or someone, a Darius Acuff. All right, Kevin, we'll talk to you on Thursday. That's Kevin McPherson.
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5: parts of West Markham Street will be closed this morning after the city of Little Rock says someone ran into the pedestrian bridge. This happened near the intersection of Markham and Denison Streets, near the pedestrian bridge at the Arkansas School for the Deaf and Blind. The city has the street shut down between Barton Street and Thayer Street, and everything will stay closed until engineers determine if that bridge is structurally safe. In the meantime, all drivers should take alternate routes. The Maumelle Water Corps is issuing a boil water order for the Roland community. The order is precautionary due to the possibility of contaminated water entering the system. We're told a water main break is to blame. The order will be in place until the break has been fixed and water tests show safe drinking levels. For the Buzz Radio Network, I'm Kara Case, Jessica Longwell.
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7: We've got scattered showers and thunderstorms in the forecast today for the second half of the day. It's a 40% chance, so not everyone will pick up rain, but those rain chances will actually continue overnight tonight and into Wednesday morning. And off and on throughout the day Wednesday, more scattered showers and some thunderstorms in the forecast as temperatures only warm into the mid-80s. This is meteorologist Juliana Cullen with the Arkansas Storm Team for the Buzz Radio Network.
8: Wednesday on our third acre-free zone of the week, Joe Klein in with us for the entire show. 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
1: Hour number three of Drive Time Sports here on the Buzz Radio Network. Rick Schaefer. I'm Randy Rainwater. Rick, I was looking during the break at the potential. We've been talking about basketball roster. I was looking at the potential baseball roster for the Arkansas Razorbacks. I did not realize... Okay, until you read something, sometimes you don't realize things. Not one high school player was drafted this year.
2: Yeah, by first MLB. First time in 22 years. Isn't that something? 22 years it's been since no high school player was drafted. Now, there's only about 11 or 12 of them, aren't there, Randy?
1: Yeah, I think 12.
2: Yeah, there aren't that many of them, but nonetheless... I guess two or three of them were in the top 500 or top 300 or whatever it was, and maybe they just let it be known it's going to cost you bucks if you want us.
1: Mm-hmm. That's true. 12 players.
2: So that could have been it.
1: 12 players from this year's roster and three committed transfers for the next year that were drafted over the weekend. Those 15 players... Which I didn't realize it was also here again, realizing they have until July 27th to make up their mind. Now, it's been said that the three transfers must have pretty much made an agreement before they were drafted by XYZ Club that they would take the $150,000 signing bonus. I'm kind of surprised at that.
2: Now, the way I read it was, Randy, that those teams had agreed they would pay more than $150,000.
1: Oh, more than, okay. I didn't read it that way.
2: Because, again, your first 10 draft picks, everybody has a certain amount of money. Okay, so the White Sox, by having terrible records, they have like $20 million for their top 10 picks. And then they've got slotted values and everything. Of course, it starts very high, and the White Sox are going to pay the UCLA shortstop that they drafted. He may slot at about $7 million. I think they're going to pay him about $5 million, somewhere in there. I'm not sure. Maybe they have to pay him full bore. I don't know, because he's such a high draft pick. But nonetheless, they have more money than anybody else because they've had the worst record. So as you slide down, still, we talked about Kerstead yesterday and how he took less than a first-round pick would normally take, and that allowed the Orioles to sign some other guys and pay them a little bit more. That's, you know, we're talking about the Red Sox signed or drafted Willie McGinnis. We're talking about the Guardians drafted Ben Cleary, and we're talking about the Mariners drafted Chris Diaz. So I don't know how much money each of those teams has, but you've got to believe they're going to try and negotiate those top 10 so that they can sign guys that for more than $150,000, because, hey, if you're Ben Cleary and you're figuring that you could be the starting shortstop at the University of Arkansas next year, you're not going to sign for $150,000. Plus, now, with the 5 years of eligibility, you've got some negotiating power next year. And so that's where you got to believe that if Cleveland drafted him in the 12th round, to draft him that high, they had to say, look, you know, would you sign for $400,000? And maybe that's what they've got to make available for him to sign. I don't know what it is, but we'll see. But Arkansas is protected. That's where they're protected, is because Cleary, they signed him thinking he's maybe the shortstop, but then, hey, let's sign another shortstop. And they signed the shortstop from Tennessee, so who had a good year last year. So that gives them a little
1: insurance.
2: Gives them some insurance in case, Cleary does sign.
1: Were you surprised? I was surprised, on the other hand, that T.J. Pompey, I realize he struck out a lot. He struck out, 88 times, way too
2: set
1: many.
2: A school record.
1: Good gracious. And 196 at-bats. He had 88 strikeouts and 11 errors at third base. But I'm still surprised he wasn't drafted, though.
2: If that had been his batting average, he'd have hit about 480 for striking out.
1: Golly.
2: Yeah. So that's a lot. But anyway, yeah. Okay, so Mike Loggins says that UCLA's shortstop is going to sign for $10.3
1: million. I thought he was going to get $10 million.
2: Yeah, they're going to pay him because he was the number one. And then again, you're talking to him before you draft him. Hey, if we draft you at number one, what's it going to take? Are we going to have to pay full slot value for you?
1: Mm-hmm.
2: But there was a high school shortstop named Emerson who was the third guy picked in the draft that had the UCLA shortstop, was it Chowowich or however he pronounces it, if he'd have said, I'm not going to sign or it's going to be way over, well, then the White Sox were thinking about drafting the high school shortstop, but they didn't, and he ended up going third in the draft.
1: Yeah. Sorry. You're only the number three pick.
2: Isn't it interesting, these discussions? Do you know that at the NFL draft, several of the top picks go? The NBA draft, several of the top picks go. None of the baseball guys went to the baseball draft. Isn't that something? And you know, the first year of MLB Network, you know, the only guy that went to the draft, because I think the MLB Network televised it, the only guy that went in person was Mike Trout. And who, isn't that something, that of all the guys that got drafted that year, boy, did they hit it lucky to get him. Because he turned out to be such a superstar, which is, and I shared this morning too, this is one of the great stories of the All-Star game. I mean, you can start talking about, Ohtani's not going to be there, Judge is not going to be there because they're injured. So we can talk about the guys that aren't going to be there. But believe me, there's still plenty of good players that are going to be there. But I think the best story is Mike Trout. Mike Trout was a three-time Most Valuable Player. He was Rookie of the Year, and for the first 8 or 9 years of his career, he was just automatic. He was the best player in baseball. There wasn't even anybody comparable to him in those early years, if you were talking about who the best player in baseball was. Just an amazing player. Then, in 2021, pulled a hamstring, missed time. In 21, 22, and 23, he would have been on the All-Star team. But he couldn't play any of those years because he was injured. In 24 and 25, he wasn't even voted on the team. This year, he's the leadoff man, and he's playing center field. Do you know, his batting average is only about .240, but his OPS, which is on-base percentage plus slugging, because he walks a lot and he's hit, 18 home runs, is .938, which is really, really good. And so Mike Trout, who's grew up 45 minutes from Philadelphia, loves the Eagles and the 76ers, is back near his hometown to play in the All-Star game. And all of a sudden, he's really good again. He's 34 years old, going to be 35 soon. But I think that's one of the real stories of the All-Star game.
1: I love watching Mike Trout play when he stays healthy.
2: Yeah.
1: Because he was being talked about as being the next Mickey Mantle because of all of his tools.
2: Yeah.
1: The power, combined that with the speed and injuries. Boy, have they taken the toll.
2: Mm-hmm. I've heard him.
1: Look at Ohtani now, though. Ohtani's almost in the same boat now. He stays hurt, it seems, every other year or sometime during
2: 32.
1: The year.
2: Here's why you cannot compare him to Babe Ruth. All these people, he's better than Babe Ruth. No, he's not. And his career, he's 32 now. Okay, we were talking this morning they said that we were talking about Henry Aaron and Willie. Henry Aaron played more All-Star games than anybody else. Henry Aaron at 38 was a heck of a player. Willie Mays at 38 was a heck of a player. Mike Trout's 34, and a lot of people think, this may be he's still got 4 years left on his contract, but how will he be at 38? Shohei Ohtani starts get, yeah, he's missed years because of injuries and all that. He's hit 300 home runs. He's not going to hit 500 home runs, and simply because he's hurt and he pitches and all those kind of things. So is he a great player? Yes. Will he probably be a Hall of Fame player? Yes. But he's not Babe Ruth, but he's really, really good. But it's too bad he's not going to be there tonight. But listen to the guys that are. There's, oh, gosh, you know, all these guys are missing. The best player in the American League right now is Jordan Alvarez. He is in line. He could win the Triple Crown. He's that good. He's not – I think he's first in RBIs. Maybe he's high up in the batting average anyway in home runs. He's playing. Junior Caminero, the guy that we were talking about why is Tampa Bay always get good, these good players, he's playing. Bobby Witt Jr. is the starting shortstop for the first time ever. Do you know if you look at wins above replacement, which I'm not that high on, but that's a stat all these geeks look
1: I
2: at.
1: I love
2: more.
1: It. Yep.
2: He's the top guy over the last two or three years, and so he's playing. Your guy Ben Rice, he's playing. He's having a great year. Riley Green of Detroit, who's having a good year, is playing. Then you look at the National League, Kyle Schwarber, who was the favorite for the Home Run Derby. The guy's amazing. He's hit, 31 home runs already this year. Juan Soto, highest paid player in baseball, is there. Freddie Freeman, great player, is there. C.J. Abrams, guy you may not know much about for the Nationals, is having a great year as their shortstop. Ozzie Albies, really good second baseman for Atlanta. And Drake Baldwin, the catcher for Atlanta, so I'm not naming them all, but those guys are all there. So it'll still be, I think, a very good All-Star game.
1: I'll watch. I know you won't because you don't have internet, but you could if you wanted to.
2: Well, I might watch
1: use
2: a little bit on my phone.
1: Never mind.
2: I looked at that hotspot thing. Somebody's going to have to explain. Not on the show. That we don't waste the time, but somebody's going to have to explain that to me. You know, the guy at AT&T, who we signed up for them coming out next Tuesday. He said, "Hey, you can." He said, "Come by the studio. I'll show you how to do that." Or their shop. So I may do that tomorrow.
1: That would be a good exercise for you. Make that next step into the 21st century. Let's talk to Brett. Brett, good afternoon. Welcome to Drive Time Sports.
3: Thank you. Hey, I got a question for Rick, based on what he's just talking about. You talked about the shortstop at UCLA, drafted by the White Sox, huge contract.
2: Yeah.
3: Explain to me why they drafted this guy when they have a shortstop right now, Colson Montgomery, that is a young guy, 6'5", hits a ton of home runs. Why do you do that? I don't understand that. You know, you go for a guy at that position when you seem to have it set. And that's just my question.
2: Okay. That's a great question. Why do they do things like that? Why would the Orioles think highly of Wakiba Aloy and he's playing shortstop and they like him there when they've got Gunnar Henderson under control for a couple more years? But that's only two more years. And so the White Sox, when you draft a guy, they're looking at where does he project in 3 years? If he's that good, if he's better than Montgomery, then Montgomery becomes a great trade bait because somebody's going to want him. And so that's the way they think. They never think they're too deep at any one position. And so
3: I got you.
2: If he's the best player there available, then they're going to draft him. The other thought is, could one of them play third base? And that's always an option that you can utilize as well.
3: Okay. All right, well, thank you very much. Have a good one.
2: Yeah, you bet. Thanks for calling.
1: I think Vahiva Lloyd would make a great third baseman.
2: Very well could. He's got a strong arm. Mm-hmm. Evidently, his defense has been really good. Now, again, he's playing at the high A level. He's hit 12 home runs. Anyway, they like him a lot, so we'll see. But, again, when you look at, you know, the only guy the Orioles have signed to a long-term contract in this day and age of signing young guys is Sammy Vassallo, their catcher. And he had been a major leaguer for 8 days, and they signed him to an 8-year contract because they could see his potential. And he's having a good year, no doubt. And he's got 7 more on his contract. But you look at Adley Rutschman, number one guy picked in the draft. He's got 1 year left to control. You look at Gunnar Henderson, first-round draft pick, all-star 2 years ago. 2 years left. They have not signed him to a contract. Jackson Holliday, he's in his second year, so he's got 4 years left of control. What about a long-term contract? They haven't done that, so therefore, their minor league system's got to stay strong because they might lose those guys. And that's just the risk you take when you don't sign these guys to long-term contracts. We're seeing more of them. J.J. Weatherholt, the young second baseman for the Cardinals, who's having such a good rookie year, they just signed him to a long-term contract. I think it's 8 years for $112 million. And so on the one hand, you'd say, 3 or 4 years from now, he could have made a lot more than that. On the other hand, you'd have to say, he's 22 years old and he just signed for $112 million. I think he's going to be okay.
1: Yeah, I think I could live with that. I think I could struggle with that.
2: In baseball, those contracts are guaranteed. That's guaranteed money. 8 years.
1: Big time money. Get hurt.
2: Yep.
1: Blow out an elbow, whatever it may be, knee.
2: Still get paid.
1: This from our Milton Heat and Air. This actually was for Trey, but I'll read it anyway. It says, can you ask Trey if he worries about team confidence if they lose to Utah and then have the gauntlet of Georgia waiting on them? They need to win that Utah game. Phil Steele, who I respect greatly, his prediction.
2: His magazine's out. Yeah.
1: I have said that many, many times. If you go back, maybe even over the last 10 years, the guy who ends up making the most accurate predictions has been Phil Steele. And Phil Steele came out with his 2026 rankings of all college football teams from 1 to 138. Rick, it's kind of depressing because Arkansas, I'm serious. Arkansas checks in at number 55 ahead of Arkansas.
2: Well, that's better than in the middle. I mean, that's not quite the middle if you take half of 138. But so that's a little better. You're in the upper half, but not the upper percentage.
1: But when you start looking at who is on Arkansas' schedule for this upcoming season.
2: Are all of them but North Alabama ranked ahead of them?
1: Or North Alabama.
2: How about Tulsa? Maybe Tulsa's not.
1: Yeah, North Alabama's not even on here.
2: Okay.
1: At number 56, but they're not on Arkansas' schedule, is Kentucky. Number 51 is Mississippi State. Number 34 is Vanderbilt. Number 33 is Missouri. Number 29 is Auburn. Number 26. Okay, 26 and 26 is what? 52? I think that's correct. So they're
2: 26 is 52.
1: Well, yeah.
2: What do you mean 26 is 52?
1: No, I'm saying if you took and doubled 26.
2: Yeah, it'd be 52.
1: Yeah, it'd be 52.
2: They're
1: twice as good, at least on paper, than what Arkansas is.
2: Yeah.
1: Yeah.
2: Okay, yeah, I get it.
1: Okay, okay. All right. And then.
2: Wait a minute. Who is 26? You didn't say who it was.
1: Well, number 26 is Utah. That's what I said. Utah, 26. And the question is, we're worried about the team conference. They lose to Utah. And then they get Georgia. Yeah. Number 23, Arkansas didn't play Florida this year. Number 21 is LSU. 18, Tennessee. I was one of those who was kind of circling.
2: Boy, who else has Tennessee ranked ahead of LSU? Isn't that something?
1: Yeah, I love 21 for LSU. But anyway, number 16
2: I'd like 81 for LSU.
1: Or 138. 16 is South Carolina. 16. I was thinking that might be one of the possible W's for Arkansas. Number 12, Texas A&M. Arkansas didn't play Alabama this year. Thank goodness. Okay, I got separated from the rest of my list. Where's the rest of my list? Georgia is like number three. Texas is number five. Okay, here's the rest of my list. Thank you. I knew I had it here somewhere in this pile of papers. Ole Miss is number eight, but Arkansas didn't play Ole Miss this year. Doesn't play Oklahoma. They're number seven. And Texas is number five. And then number three is Georgia. So who does that leave? That leaves Tulsa in North Alabama.
2: North Alabama. Yeah, that's right. Well, I'll say this. I'll bet you save that magazine, and when the season's over, I'll bet that's not the order of finish.
1: More than likely not. No.
2: It's not going to be.
1: His accuracy, though, Phil Steele's accuracy is,
2: I'm
1: talking about.
2: I know. He's pretty accurate, but let me tell you what.
1: Tulsa's 81, by the way.
2: Barnes and, 81. So when I went into Barnes & Noble and found Athlon's, College Magazine, and Lindy's, they had Phil Steele. But it was 2025. So I bought it by mistake, looked at it. You know where they had Arkansas in 2025? Like 32. So don't tell me how accurate Phil Steele is.
1: Oh, so you're saying the reverse psychology. They're not 52 or whatever number, 55. Oh, no. They're number three.
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1: 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Rick Schaefer. I'm Randy Rainwater. I got this from Cabo, Kevin Bohannon, who, oh, by the way, will be on with us tomorrow. We'll see if he actually sets the roster for it, the Arkansas baseball Razorbacks. But he said Grady Emerson went number two in the draft. Von Lackey.
2: Oh, he's two instead of three?
1: Two.
2: Okay, number two, shortstop, yeah. Mm-hmm.
1: And Von
2: okay.
1: Lackey,
2: high school shortstop,
1: from Georgia Tech, the catcher, went number three.
2: He's the catcher, yeah. Okay, all right. So
1: and
2: I had that
1: Rich
2: wrong. Yeah, so the shortstop.
1: Jaloski signed for over $10.3 million, which is still under slot.
2: Does he know? Oh, it was. That was under slot?
1: Wow. Under
2: Didn't
1: slot.
2: Know that.
1: Yep.
2: Does he know what Hunter Dietz signed for? Evidently, Hunter Dietz has already agreed with the Yankees. And but you know, I read a nice long story about that on the MLB website, which I can have the app on my phone. And long story about him, what they think of him. How on the MLB Network, they were saying, here's a guy who could advance very quickly through the minor league system. And again, it agreed to terms, but it's one of the rare stories that didn't say anything about the money. So I have no idea what he's
1: signed for. Oh, got an answer for you.
2: Okay, Kevin's already told us.
1: Kevin's already given the answer. $2.86 million.
2: Wow, for the first round pick for the Yankees. So that might have been part of the negotiation too, saying, okay, will you take 2.8? Because I would figure their slot would be higher than that. So that's a lot of money, $2.8 million. But you're going to have to pay a lot of expenses out of that, so including taxes. But nonetheless, he's agreed. He's signed.
1: I think I'm going to ask them to spread my money out. I'd cut down on some of those taxes.
2: Does he know? I don't think. I haven't seen that Ryder Helfrich has agreed yet. So now he's the 15th guy picked. So he ought to do better than that. And I wonder what Carson Wiggins since Mr. Kevin knows these things, and I know we don't get him till tomorrow night, but Kevin, do you know what Carson Wiggins is asking, or if he's agreed to terms, or if Helfrich has agreed to terms? I haven't seen anything about Helfrich agreeing to terms, and I don't know about Carson Wiggins, but I would think he's got the Mets drafted. He's the Mets' first-round draft pick. I've got to believe they negotiated with him up front, because that shocked everybody that Carson Wiggins, a guy that hadn't pitched in 2 years, was their first-round pick. So I'm guessing that
1: at number 27.
2: Wasn't
1: it 27?
2: Yeah. I'm guessing he's got to be way under slot. You know, so if Dietz got 2. What did he say?
1: 2.86.
2: Something like that.
1: Yeah.
2: 2.86, which is a lot. That's more money than I've ever seen. But but for a first round pick of the Yankees, that's a little bit lower than I would have expected. But if he got 2.86. I'll bet Carson Wiggins didn't make much more than that, and maybe less than that.
1: Well, but the thing of it is, both came into the draft with major question marks.
2: Yeah, that's right.
1: And both are pitchers, and both have had arm issues.
2: That's right. That's right. So that's part of the deal, too.
1: Ryder Helfrich.
2: Money, but
1: Ryder Helfrich and Wiggins haven't signed, that is according to Kevin's knowledge. He said Wiggins will sign for $2 to $2.5 million, which would be about $1 million under slot.
2: Yeah, at least, yeah. That's what I figure. And they can do that because they hadn't pitched in 2 years.
1: Exactly. 14 innings.
2: He's a first-round draft pick, and if they give him over $2 million after not having pitched, because if I'm Carson Wiggins, I'm going to the draft thinking, you know, fourth, maybe fifth round,
1: yeah.
2: Maybe, yeah. And again, he went to the MLB Combine, and maybe that helped him a lot.
1: At 97 mile an hour fastball, they said, got the attention.
2: Sure, but you know that's after pitching 14 innings in two years.
1: Exactly.
2: So there's some drawbacks to that. But I cannot imagine that Carson Wiggins thought he was going to get $2 to $2.5 million. Do you think?
1: I don't know what his price tag was, but to me, anything over $1 million, but you're not going to be drafted.
2: Yeah, that's
1: only get $1 million at number 27. But still, I mean, that's a discount. That's a bargain.
2: That's right. But I'm saying when he decided to go to the, when he was, obviously he could be drafted, but he never could have dreamed he'd be drafted 27th. And he probably was going into the draft thinking, you know, if I make $1 million, if I get $800,000, I'm going to sign.
1: That's what I would.
2: And the guy's going to get.
1: That's where I'm thinking.
2: Well over $2 million.
1: Yeah. That's where I was thinking.
2: Amazing. Amazing the money, and we're going to see what changes come. I have to say that Major League Baseball proposals, and again, it's early, are totally ridiculous. This is absurd. Major League Baseball negotiates with the Players Association like the game's in trouble. Attendance is up. TV watching is up. Young stars in the game are up. And they're negotiating like, oh, we got all these problems that we're dealing with. Baloney. It's ridiculous. And so to say they're going to do a salary cap, which the players have never agreed to, or they're going to drop the draft to 12 rounds and not draft high school players, who thought of that? That is so ridiculous. The Players Association will never go for that. And at the same time, you're trying to negotiate a new TV contract to where everybody gets more money but equal money. Sometimes you think they're
1: you
2: nuts.
1: You think L.A., Los Angeles, and New York, maybe Chicago.
2: Yes, they will.
1: No, I'm just saying, do you think they want to give up their money, their TV money,
2: they will
1: contribute to others?
2: They'll do it for a salary cap. But that's part of the deal, is yes, they will do it if there's a salary cap. But if there's no salary cap, then they're not going to undo it. So that inhibits the ability to negotiate a national TV package beyond what they have right now. They might get more money, but...
1: But the players aren't going to go Netflix for the salary caps.
2: No,
1: they're
2: not.
1: Well, you're at an impasse.
2: That's the business of professional sports just makes you want to throw up sometimes. If you like going to the games, I like going to the games. I do. I've been to 10 games. I'm going to go to 3 more, maybe more than that. I don't know. But
1: you're coming back around, huh?
2: Well, one of the reasons I thought about going to more games is because I don't know what next season holds. And I don't know how many years I've got left that I can go to these games. So, yeah, I'm going to go while I can.
1: Let's talk with Jimmy. Jimmy, good afternoon. Welcome to Drive Time Sports.
14: Can't take the money with you, Rick. Might as well go.
2: That's right. And I'm getting closer to that time when I'm going to be gone. So
1: yeah, yep, but Adelaide wants as much in the bank as possible.
14: Hey, I thought Wiggins got drafted by the Mets. Did something happen? Because you were saying Yankees. Yeah.
1: Dietz was the Yankees,
2: and Wiggins was the Mets.
1: Yeah.
14: Oh, okay.
2: And Dietz has signed with the Yankees. He's already signed. Wiggins has not signed yet.
14: Okay. Well, going back to the, the bargaining power, I think that this is a benefit for, high school players have to go to college or whatever for 1 year. They just have so many more years of bargaining power. I really feel like it's a big benefit for them if that does happen, and less for the MLB.
2: It would be two. They'd have to go at least 2 years, but they wouldn't have to go three. In other words, even if you're less than 21, you could be drafted after 2 years under the current proposal. I don't know if it's a benefit to them.
14: Say if you're bargaining power.
2: Yeah. That would have three years. Yeah, that's right. That's right. But say the second guy picked in the draft this year was a high school senior. He's going to get $8 or $9 million. So going to college wouldn't have benefited him at all financially.
14: Right.
2: But I get what you're saying. Now, the beneficiary would be college baseball, because all of a sudden,
14: anybody they sign,
2: they get. That'd be a big deal.
14: Yeah. Okay. But I guess I misheard you. Thanks, guys.
2: Yep. Okay. Thanks for calling.
1: Or if that changes NIL. Let's just say hypothetically. What about NIL values?
2: Yeah. Well, it would definitely change because now all of a sudden, you got to pay more for players coming out of high school because they know they got you.
1: Yep.
2: So now here comes the bidding wars for baseball players. And it may be out there already to some degree, but I don't think it's anywhere near what football and basketball is.
1: Oh, no.
2: It could be. It could be if Major League Baseball makes high school players not draftable. Again, I cannot believe in a million years, unless the players get a whole lot of stuff that we don't know about, I can't believe they would agree to that.
1: It all keeps falling back in some ways on the college game. And now you're talking your NIL values, maybe for that player jumps now over $1 million. I don't know that there is a collegiate player making $1 million right now.
2: I doubt that there is, and I don't know where they would get the money for that. But the thing is, Major League Baseball is seeing that these college players are coming out better developed. Certainly better developed than the high school players.
1: All right, let's come back in a moment, wrap it up. Rick Schaefer, I'm Randy Rainwater. Back in a moment.
15: Have you ever wondered where the term slush fund originated? It is a nautical term describing what cooks on ships call the grease and fat left over from cooking meat. A large frigate could produce 15 or 20 barrels of slush in a year. Back in the 1800s, the ship's crew sold slush to candle makers and others, and then used the money for small comforts to help pass the time at sea. Comforts like books and musical instruments. They often called this off-the-books account a slush fund. Speaking of a slush fund, Double B's has some delicious frozen treats called slushes. 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

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I love listening to the things that he involves concerning Double B's. 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

0: at all the stores, 34 different stores. It's Double B's. It's where you gas it, grab it, and go. Make it Double B's. Rick, you are our information person. You always... Yes, you do. Oh. You always seem to have answers. So, how long has Arkansas been playing Hey Jude? I love the Beatles. Probably one of my favorite groups. Chicago. I can name some other groups that I really like listening to. But you know.
1: I like the Beatles, but I didn't like that. I don't like Hey Jude. I don't like, I guess from the time they made Sgt. Pepper's Lonely Heart Club Band, that album, they started getting into drugs and stuff, and you know their happy music of the earlier days turned into not as good. I'm not a Hey Jude fan by any means. I don't know why they have to play that at the Razorback football games. They've been doing it for a long time now. The song itself is what, 69 or so, 1969, mm-hmm. I think. I have never stopped to count the number of times they say Hey Jude before the dang song's over.
0: And him, na na na na na na na.
1: Yeah, Hey Jude. Yeah, how clever those lines are, right? I don't know. But it seems like they've been singing it for a long time.
0: Yeah.
1: I don't, not all the way back to 1970, but it's sure been around for a long time. That and Hey Baby. Another one, that was a Bruce Chanel song from about 1962 or 63, but they've been playing that one for a long time, too.
0: But the reason why I mentioned that, because this was when we were talking with Trey earlier, Trey Biddy.
1: Yeah.
0: About
1: if Ryan Silverfield wants to eliminate those two songs, that would be just fine.
0: That's the exact comment by way of our Middleton Heat and Air. Silverfield needs to put an end to Hey Jude. That's the reason why I asked that.
1: I agree. If you want like Happy Together by the Turtles, if you want some 60s music, let's play fun.
0: So happy.
1: You know, let's have some
0: together.
1: fun. Yeah, let's have some fun, not Hey Jude.
0: Well, now you're talking about the Beach Boys.
1: Yeah, they'd be fine.
0: Okay, most of the younger generation.
1: But that was
0: like,
1: happy
0: who?
1: Music.
2: I'm
1: that was
2: most
1: happy,
2: younger generation.
1: But that was happier music.
2: Are.
1: Yeah, it was happier music.
0: Are you
1: music.
0: Familiar with the Turtles?
2: Yeah.
0: Okay.
2: Happy Together.
1: Well but Tripp has said he likes 60s music.
2: Yeah, I like the older stuff.
1: Not everybody his age does, but you know what? It's interesting. They're still on satellite radio. You can still get a station that plays 60s music, and
0: 60s
1: they'll have young
0: gold.
1: People come on.
0: There you go.
1: Yeah.
0: 60s gold.
1: Yeah.
2: You mind if I ask a follow-up question about
1: 70s,
2: this Hey Jude thing?
1: 80s.
2: Because I know you're talking about that's the Razorback band playing it, right? Because I don't think that's ever played through the speakers specifically,
1: yeah.
2: Hey Jude.
1: No, that's right.
2: I know they play it after... William Tell, that's like their closer for it sometimes if they have to stretch it out.
1: From William Tell to Hey Jude.
2: Yeah, it's a weird stretch. Do you think that started from Jim Robkin?
1: I don't know. I would,
2: seems
1: I
2: like
1: would
2: something
1: hope
2: he
1: Jim
2: would
1: Robkin had better sense than that because he was so good. So I would hope not.
2: I
1: don't know.
2: It was his thing to run around Barnhill, right, during William Tell.
0: That was basketball. We're talking football.
2: Yeah, well, they do it at basketball games, too, and that's where I think I first heard it.
1: But basketball, when he ran around the building, they never went to Hey Jude. They did the William Tell the whole time. Yeah, no, until he got back, and then they'd strike the last note. Yeah. No, they never incorporated that.
2: So it must have been from after his tenure.
1: After him.
0: And it's so hard to be humble. Yeah. All right, Rick.
1: I hate that song.
2: You do? What?
1: You're 2-10, and it's hard to be humble if you're a Razorback. Are you kidding me?
0: No.
1: They need to get rid of that for sure.
0: That is, yeah. Oh, Lord, it's so hard
2: to be
0: humble.
2: After wins only, isn't it?
1: Gosh. Yeah, they only play it after wins, but...
0: When do you win? When do they win?
2: Twice?
1: It is not hard to be humble. Not hard to be humble if you're an Arkansas fan, so get rid of that.
0: This from our Middleton Heat and Air. Maybe you know the answer to this one, Rick, Mr. Information. Is Arkansas out of debt from the Jeff Long time? I remember hearing and reading.
1: Debt?
0: He didn't do well with the finances. Is the North End Zone paid for yet? I'm guessing that's what I'm asking.
1: No, it's not paid for yet. I think.

0: the Jerry Jones facility is paid for, and Jerry and Gene gave at least half of what that cost. So I think that may be paid for by now, but no, the athletic department. And you know, the sad thing is Coach Broyles left Jeff Long in phenomenal shape financially. Very little debt. There was still some debt on Bud Walton Arena. Even the stadium was in good shape because of the Reynolds gift and because of other fundraising. But when they built the north end zone, and I'm not saying that was a bad move. I don't know. But I look down there, and I sure see empty seats. But when they built
1: every
0: that,
1: game,
0: it costs so much that and added so little as far as revenue is concerned. They built suites in there, but you'd rather have one on the sidelines if you could. And, you know, so, yes, they're still in debt over that. What that cost well over, what was it, like $143 million, something like that. So, yes, they've still got debt service. And I think, if I'm not mistaken, they pay about $15 million a year on debt. Last time I saw the budget, I think that's about what they're paying.
1: What I remember, so, yeah. $15 million. I'm not sure the exact figure, but yeah.
0: Yeah, I'm not sure Bud Walton is totally paid for, because I think they refinanced some debt too, and particularly when COVID came, they really got hit hard. They had to do some refinancing. But yes, they're still debt.
1: This one real quick from our Middleton Heating here. Hey guys, what are your thoughts on this? Why is it that professional baseball players, they are drafted, whether they're coming from straight out of college or barely removed from high school, signed for so much less than NBA players, NFL players? And also, why do they have to go through the farm system, where it seems like NFL and NBA players particularly go straight to the pros and have an immediate impact? At least a lot of them do. Good question.
0: Because they've all played college. They've all played college football for at least 3 years, basketball for at least one. They feel like they're more developed. Baseball, and that's why baseball is thinking about, that's why Major League Baseball, not the players, want to have high school players have to go to college first, because the college programs are very good developmental programs. 20 years ago, Major League Baseball, you know, thought they had a partnership, but they didn't think college baseball was good enough to make their players that good. So that's why. And why are their bonuses less? Because they don't immediately go to the major leagues. Whereas these NFL guys and the NBA guys, that's part of their salary structure. In baseball, the salaries are not very high for minor leagues, so the bonus is the biggest thing you get until you get to the majors.
1: Have a great rest of the night. So long, everybody.
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